time you open the Word of God and lay out to them the principles by which God can live through them and exhibit His power and His love and extend His life through them. So all of us have the temptation, that area. But when I think about Spirit-anointed preaching, I think about it in this light. If you recall in 1 Corinthians chapter 15, look there for just a moment. 1 Corinthians chapter 15, and you recall what Paul said. He said, "Now I make known to you, brethren, the gospel which I preached to you, which also you received, in which also you stand." And the word there means to proclaim the good news of Jesus Christ, but it means more than that. It means to proclaim the good news of Jesus Christ with authority and with power. Spirit-anointed preaching is preaching that has the touch of God upon it. And when I think about how oftentimes men stand behind pulpits and just talk, and they talk about many things other than God. Can you tell me a greater subject than God? A more profound subject than God? A greater needful subject than God Himself? And you see, Spirit-anointed preaching knows, listen, Spirit-anointed preaching compromises no truth, avoids no subject, and fears no reaction. And when men stand in the pulpits and look at deacons or elders and think, "Well, shall I say this or should I say that?" I want to tell you, the anointing leaves you the moment you begin to compromise what you know is the gospel truth. God never calls you to please anybody but Him. To do so, my friend, is to step down from what God has called you to do. Jesus said, "I am anointed to preach the gospel, the good news of the Lord Jesus Christ." Now, let's face it. God's not going to anoint but one kind of man. That's a man whose life is clean. I didn't say perfect, but it's got to be clean. He's not going to anoint preaching from a man who is rebellious, who is proud, who is egotistical, who is sensual, who is dishonest, who's lost his integrity, and who's full of the world. He's not going to do it. Neither will you hear Spirit-anointed preaching come from the lips of a man who doubts the integrity of the Word of God. God is never going to anoint doubt and unbelief, and especially a man who stands before others and begins to talk about all the things in the Bible that possibly are not true. Friend, the moment you begin to doubt the Word, there is no unction in your life. There's not going to be an anointing. And listen, you can dress up in all kind of robes and you can get into all kind of ritual, but there is no substitute for the anointing of the Spirit of God in your life. No substitute whatsoever. And so you and I have to be sure that our life is clean in the eyes of God. That's why I believe far more important and the best preparation for preaching the gospel is laying before Almighty God, asking Him to do something to us before He ever does anything through us. And you see, we can make an awful mistake of being so concerned about what we're going to preach to someone else, we don't let the message sink deeply into our own hearts and do its own work of conviction. Now, I want to talk about this matter of Spirit-anointed preaching and from three perspectives. And the first one is this, and that is our commitment to it. And if you'll turn to 1 Corinthians chapter 2 for a moment, and you'll recall what Paul said as he begins this chapter. He says, "When I came to you, brethren, I didn't come with superiority of speech or of wisdom, proclaiming to you the testimony of God, for I determined to know nothing among you except Jesus Christ and Him crucified. And I was with you in weakness and in fear and in much trembling. And my message and my preaching were not in persuasive words of wisdom, but in demonstration of the Spirit and of power. That is, that your faith should not rest on the wisdom of men, but on the power of God." Our commitment to Spirit-anointed preaching involves, first of all, our delivery. Listen to what he says. He says, "When I came to you, brethren, I didn't come with superiority of speech or of wisdom proclaiming to you the testimony of God." Involves the delivery of the message, the proclamation of the message. You say, "Well, what do you mean the delivery of the message?" When you and I look at that verse of Scripture, he says, "I didn't come to..."

depending upon ourselves for anything. The Spirit of God working in the heart of the preacher of the gospel, he wants to do all the work. We are to be men who are crucified in Christ Jesus, recognizing that he's the source of our life, recognizing that as those New Testament apostles had nothing within themselves upon which they can depend, the truth is, neither do we. When we depend upon our education, when we depend upon our eloquence, when we depend upon our experience, the only thing we're doing is undercutting God's work in our life. He wants us to stand in our pulpits as helpless men, but hopeful in the Holy Spirit, depending upon the power of the Holy Spirit to take the precious Word of God and penetrate the most hard heart until that person comes to a saving knowledge of Jesus Christ. Spirit-anointed preaching is preaching that is dependent upon the Holy Spirit. Now, let me give you an indication of how you can know when you're depending upon yourself. Somebody asks you to preach somewhere, and the first thing comes into your mind, you've got a sermon you've preached before, you do a super job at that, you tuck that in your Bible, you give it little thought until you arrive on the scene. And my friend, you may impress a lot of people, but I'm going to tell you somebody you haven't impressed. Because you see, an old warmed over biscuit may be all right every once in a while, but not very often. God wants the fire of the Spirit of God burning in the heart of his servant. And listen, friend, when you are hopeless and helplessly standing before a congregation and you don't have anything to say but what God says, that's the moment when God has the best control of you and me. Now, I'm not saying you shouldn't study. Surely we should study, but I want to tell you, if you depend upon your study, you're going to be a failure. Now, let's be honest for a moment. How many of you have gotten a subject or a text, and I mean, brother, you got excited for a change on Monday morning? And all week long, brother, you hammered away that passage, you got it down homiletically, man, you had it just right. I mean, you were sitting on ready on Sunday morning, you walked into the pulpit and you opened the Bible and you let her fly, and when it was all over, you wonder, what in the world happened to that? Because it didn't come out the way you planned it. You see, you had every point, the alliteration, you had everything down just right. The only thing you didn't have is the Holy Spirit. Listen, all the homiletics in the world, and I believe in homiletics, don't ever let that get in front of the Holy Spirit. Don't let that be the thing you depend upon, because you see, those Old Testament saints who preached the gospel and those New Testament apostles, they never even heard of the word of homiletics. 3,000 people, listen, 3,000 people were saved, and old Peter didn't even know what a sermon was. Nobody ever told him how to get up a sermon. The Spirit of God just poured the truth through him, and God began to work in his life. So first of all, it involves our delivery. Secondly, it involves our message. Now listen to what Paul says. For I determined, verse 2, I determined to know nothing among you except Jesus Christ and him crucified. Listen, believe it or not, I've heard evangelists preach sermons who never mention the cross. In fact, I've even heard sermons and nobody even mentioned Jesus. They called it a sermon. I wouldn't have called it that. I would have called it a speech, not a sermon. Now, I want you to think for just a moment, because you see, this is not one of Satan's snares. He can blind us to the truth. The truth is, every time you and I present the gospel of Jesus Christ, somewhere in that sermon, you have a responsibility, I believe, before God to tell the people who are listening how to receive Jesus Christ for the forgiveness of their sin and understand what it means to be born again, and how to have their name written in the Lamb's Book of Life. If that is not your objective, and if you preach week after week after week, and you say, well, I'm a teacher, let me ask you a question. What is the motivation of your teaching? Nowhere in the Bible does it say that I'm just to give out information. I'm just to instruct. I'm to instruct with a purpose in mind. And you see, the truth is that there are many, many people sitting in your congregation who are hell-bound.
They're not saved. They never even prayed to be saved. They never even asked the Lord Jesus Christ to come into their life. They never received Christ as their Savior. They never repented of their sins. They never believed. They never placed their trust in Christ for salvation. And there they sit in the pews year after year after year, just as lost as they can be.

0: Now, I know that all of us come from different denominations, and I don't think God's hung up on denominations. In fact, I don't even think He created them. And you see, we are all divided over all kinds of silly things. But there's one thing we ought to be able to agree on. That the centrality of the gospel, the center of every message, the foundation of every sermon is the cross of Jesus Christ. If you can't agree on that, brother, you ought to get out of the ministry because you don't have a gospel to preach. No gospel. And Paul said, listen, he said, I determined to know nothing among you except Jesus Christ and Him crucified. When I hear people talking about that stinking old blood, you narrow-minded folks who talk about the blood of Jesus, I will remind them that, listen, it was good enough for Paul. It wasn't just good enough for Paul. It was essential in the eyes of Almighty Sovereign God, who is my judge. And Paul said, when I came to you, Corinthians, to preach the gospel, he said, I didn't have but one subject. And that subject was the crucifixion, the resurrection of Jesus Christ, because upon those two doctrinal truths, all of our hope rests. And I want to ask you, does your sermon week after week mention the cross? Does it mention Jesus Christ? Are you explaining the necessity of the all-sufficient, sacrificial, atoning death of Jesus Christ as the only hope of mankind? I don't care whether you're preaching a funeral or whatever you're doing. Listen, that's the greatest time in the world to preach the gospel, brother. They're right there before you. Some folks are listening at the funeral who haven't listened in 30 years, but they're listening. Is the gospel of Jesus Christ, according to your preaching, is the heart of it the crucifixion of Jesus Christ for the forgiveness of sin? The third thing I want you to notice here is that it involves not only the message, but it involves something else. It involves the hearers. Listen to what he says in verse 3, 4, and 5. He says, I was with you in weakness and in fear and in much trembling. He says, I wasn't depending upon my eloquence. I wasn't depending upon the way I was delivering the message or my intellect. He says, I was with you in weakness and in fear and much trembling. Now, the time most of us have fear, weakness, and trembling is on Saturday night about 11:30 when we don't have anything. Amen? That's when you get real weak, full of fear, and a whole lot of trembling. Listen to what Paul says. Verse 4. And my message and my preaching were not in persuasive words of wisdom, but he says, in demonstration of the Spirit and of power. That your faith should not rest on the wisdom of men, but on the power of God. Listen, Spirit-anointed preaching will protest the dependence of the people upon the preacher. They must never depend upon us. We must focus their attention upon God. The Holy Spirit is the one who is the teacher, not the preacher. We just happen to be the mouthpiece. He's the one who must do the teaching. And Paul says, I came to you in this manner so that your faith wouldn't be in me, but rather, he says, that your faith should be in the power of Almighty God. Now listen, the only way for that to happen in your congregation is for your people to see the power of God in your life. You know, folks today, you know what they're looking for? They're just looking for men who've got enough sense to believe God. Who've got enough sense to just trust Him. You'll build more fellowship, more loyalty, more love by just simply believing God and living that out before your people than all the eloquence in the world. It is our responsibility to reflect the love of God. It is our responsibility to allow Him to exhibit His power in our life. If we're to be the kind of leaders that God wants us to be, then we must be willing for God to take us in the valley and do whatever is necessary to us in order to make us godly men who can lead people into a godly relationship. Now, when you think about Spirit-anointed preaching, let me ask you a question. Let's be honest. You see, if we're not honest, we're wasting our time. How many of you judge your preaching ability or your preaching effectiveness by somebody else? Let me ask you this. How many of you have decided that you can't do it like so-and-so, or won't ever be as good as this brother over here, and so you've just sort of settled down? Or, let me ask you this. How many of you have been where you are long enough that your folks are sort of acclimated to your kind of preaching, that you can sort of get by with some things that you couldn't get by with if you started somewhere else brand new. Have you settled for preaching? Have you just decided, well, you know, I've been out of school long enough, and I've been a pastor 10 years, and so I've got to improve in other things. I guess this is the way I'll always preach. The devil would love to have you think that. And I want to ask you, my friend, is God maximizing your potential as a preacher of the gospel? I mean, does he have all of you? Is God able to so work in your life that when he wants to send a message to you, he has a clean, Spirit-anointed, Spirit-filled, energetic, enthusiastic, Christ-centered, godly vessel through whom to send it? You see, that's the greatest gift you can give your folks. An available vessel through whom God can speak his truth.
1: 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Does a sense of God's peace seem out of reach? Today's Moment with Charles Stanley is on the way.
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0: What causes us to lose our peace? Sin. Sin will cause you to lose your peace. Now I want you to watch this. Look this way. Over here on this side is something in your life that you know has no business being there. It's a habit, a relationship, an attitude, a possession, a desire, or some action in your life. You know it has no business there. And when you get real honest with God, he keeps bringing it up. You know what that is? That's a point of quarrel with God. And see, all of us have the ability to get real, real busy. And if we get real busy and get enough going, we think, that keeps our mind so busy, we don't have to think about it. So we think, boy, I've got peace. I may be getting a lot done on my schedule and my goals, but the question is, am I at peace? When I lie down at night and look up in the dark and I'm facing God, that's when reality hits me. Now, remember this. Sin on this side, peace on this side. If you forget everything else, don't forget this. In order to have peace with God, you can't have both of these at the same time. There is no way. If there is sin, there's not going to be any peace. You can't drink it, swallow it, buy it. You can't do anything, go anywhere, marry anybody. You can't do anything that'll bring you peace. Now, you know you're saved, but you're still trying as a believer somehow. You're just busy. You just got lots of things. You got a lot of things going, but not peace. You can't have them both. You either have peace or sin, but you can't have peace and sin in the same heart.
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0: If we're going to tackle any subject in Scripture, which we do, we regularly tackle one subject after another, we're not going to do it using our 10 favorite verses. We're not going to go to the internet and say 10 verses on and study that. We're going to dig until we find them all.
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0: Can prayer really change God's mind? Well, that's the question that sits at the heart of one of the most remarkable prayers in all of Scripture. Welcome to Through the Bible. I'm your host, Steve Schwetz. And as we journey through God's Word together, we're going to encounter the prayers of Abraham, David, Jesus, Paul, and many others. Each one teaches us something about drawing near to God. But in this study, we come to a prayer that Dr. J. Vernon McGee calls one of the greatest lessons on prayer in the entire Bible. In Exodus 32, Moses stands before God on behalf of a rebellious nation. And through that prayer, Dr. McGee says Moses laid hold of the heart of God and moved the arm of God. In other words, Moses' prayer for the Israelites changed God's mind. Wow, that's got to be one great prayer. So let's not wait any longer. Join me as we pray for our study and dive right in. Heavenly Father, would you show us more about how we can touch your heart and then move your mighty hand to bring us grace and mercy? We ask this in Jesus' name. Amen. Open to Exodus 31 as we go through the Bible with Dr. J. Vernon McGee.
1: Now our study today seems to be a departure from the tabernacle, but actually it is not. What we have before us today is the fact that the interval of the giving of the law and the instructions for the tabernacle, Moses spent a great deal of time up there in the mount getting all these instructions, and the children of Israel became a little impatient down there, and we're going to see what happened in the broken law. But in chapter 31, we have the workmen who built the tabernacle, and one in particular who was given a special gift for making the articles of furniture, that is, those that were the most difficult to make. Now I'm reading, beginning with chapter 31 at verse 1. And the Lord spake unto Moses, saying, See, I have called by name Bezalel, the son of Uri, the son of Hur, of the tribe of Judah, and I have filled him with the Spirit of God in wisdom and in understanding and in knowledge and in all manner of workmanship, to devise cunning works, to work in gold and in silver and in brass and in cutting of stones, to set them and in carving of timber, to work in all manner of workmanship. And I, behold, I have given with him. And now you have the list of those that worked with him. And this man, we find out, he made certain things very definitely. And he also made the garments, he and his helpers. Now they were given a special gift for doing this. The Spirit of God equipped them for it. Now the question might arise whether Bezalel was an artisan or artificer before. I'm of the opinion that he was. This man was one who worked with the gold and with the silver and with all of these other delicate things. Now, to do this thing for God, he was given a special gift for it. My feeling is that whatever man's equipped to do, that is the thing that he should do, unless God makes it clear to him to do otherwise. In other words, I think that there are a great many people today that are equipped to do certain things that are technical, that are needed in the Lord's work. Now, I find that there are those that cannot speak, and yet they want to speak. I know quite a few laymen that just determine that they are going to be speakers. They're not equipped for it. They do not have even the semblance of a gift, and yet they will do that, and yet these men have remarkable gifts in other connection. Now, I know a man in radio today. He's a technical expert, but he wants to speak. Well, the fact of the matter is, he has a special gift, I think, for radio. Well, I don't think that he ought to be speaking. I think that he ought to confine himself to the gift that God has given him. And I believe that in the church today, that there are all sorts of things that need to be done that God gives a special gift for. I remember when I was pastor in Nashville, I had a deacon in a church. He came to me the very first day I was there, and this man had known me from the time I was a boy. And he said to me, Vernon, don't ever call on me to lead in prayer. He said, I absolutely am frightened to death. I don't know actually what to say. I have a stage fright that he said, it must be abnormal. I just can't overcome it. And he said, I make a fool of myself when I try to speak in public. Now, this man was an executive. The fact of the matter is, he was superintendent of the streetcar company and had charge of their entire equipment. And that was certainly a place of responsibility. But he told me this. He said, now look, I can't do anything publicly, but if there's anything that you want done around this church or you want done personally, you let me know, and I'll be glad to do it. And very candidly, I never had a more wonderful helper than that man was. I would call him many times, even on Saturday night. Now, the streetcar company, see, operated all night. He had a crew down there. And I've called him Saturday night to tell him, well, something's come up about Sunday, and we need this for Sunday. For instance, the putting up of a screen, or the different arrangement, or the putting in of chairs. All I had to do is call him, and he'd have a crew out there in less than an hour. And I never had anyone that was such a helper as he is. And you know what? Before I left that church, I was thanking God that he did not have the gift to speak in public, because it made him faithful at the gift that God had given him. Now, here's a man, Bezaleel. I'm of the opinion he could have been very much like some layman today. He could have said, now, look here, Lord, I want to wear these high priestly garments like Aaron, and I want to serve you like that. But God says, that's not the way you serve me. And in one sense, his gift is more important than that of Aaron. His gift is one that was essential for the building of the tabernacle. And I think God will give you a gift, friends, that will develop whatever talent you might have or gift you might have. You see, God gives us talents, but he wants us then to dedicate them to the Lord and let the Spirit of God take us and use us. And that doesn't mean we are all to do the same thing. There is a wrong impression today that in the church, if you can't sing in the choir or teach a Sunday school class or speak publicly or be an usher, that you're pretty much out of it. There's nothing left for you to do. And I think there are literally hundreds of gifts that God gives to men to serve today. And it's up to the individual to determine, find out what that gift is, and it may be whatever God's given you as a talent that he'd like for the Spirit of God to take it and use it for his service. Now, we have something else in this chapter that is of profound interest, and it's very important to see, and it has to do with this matter of the Sabbath day, and this is something that a great many people pass over. Now, the Sabbath day was given at the very beginning, I take it after creation, that it was observed universally, because man, having come from the hand of God as his creator and having been given the Genesis account, I'm of the opinion that the creation account was universally known by mankind, and it was perverted and changed. Now, this matter of the Sabbath day, though, when you come to the Mosaic system, you find out God made it one of the commandments for the children of Israel. And now he makes it very clear that it was just for the children of Israel. Verse 12 now of chapter 31, and I'm reading, and I want you to listen very carefully. And the Lord spoke unto Moses, saying, speak thou also unto the children of Israel, saying, verily my Sabbaths ye shall keep, for it is a sign between me and you throughout your generations, that ye may know that I am the Lord.

away with, as far as we're concerned. We are not under the Sabbath day. That's Saturday. And we don't observe Saturday. That's the day Jesus was dead. We're not serving a dead Christ. The first day of the week he came back from the dead, and the church, from the very beginning, met on the first day of the week. That's when the church was born, was on the first day of the week. The day of Pentecost was on the day after the Sabbath. It was 50 days, you see. Pentecost means 50, and that very name itself puts it on a Sunday, not on a Saturday. And therefore, today we don't observe it, not because it's been changed. It hasn't been. It was given to the children of Israel, specifically to them. It started off with the whole human race, but man got away from God, and as he did, then God gives it specifically to the children of Israel. I'm not through. Let me read verse 14 here. Ye shall keep the Sabbath, therefore, for it's holy unto you. Everyone that defileth it shall surely be put to death. And I'd like to know from these people who say you to keep the Sabbath day, if they keep it all the time, and those of their number who do not keep it, do they put them to death? That's part of it, you see. For whosoever doeth any work therein, that soul shall be cut off from among his people. That's very specific, you can see, and very strong, very strict. Verse 15, I'm still reading, friends. 6 days may work be done, but in the seventh is the Sabbath of rest, holy to the Lord. Whoso ever doeth any work in the Sabbath day, he shall surely be put to death. And the man was gathering sticks, and they stoned him in Israel. Now, verse 16, wherefore the children of Israel, who's he said? The church? No. Wherefore the children of Israel shall keep the Sabbath to observe the Sabbath throughout their generations for a perpetual covenant. It is a sign between me and the children of Israel forever. For in 6 days the Lord made heaven and earth, and on the seventh day he rested and was refreshed. Now they are an earthly people belonging to the first creation. The church is a new creation, and it has a new day, and that new day is the first day of the week. Now, in chapter 32, again, we are coming to something that is tragic as far as the children of Israel was concerned, and yet here we see one of the greatest teachings and revelations concerning our God, and also one of the greatest lessons on prayer that you'll find in the Bible. Moses was a great man of prayer, by the way. Now, I'll get into the chapter, chapter 32, verse 1. And when the people saw that Moses delayed to come down out of the mount, the people gathered themselves together unto Aaron and said unto him, up, make us gods, which shall go before us. For as for this Moses, the man that brought us up out of the land of Egypt, we wot not, or we know not what's become of him. They thought Moses had gone, or that probably been killed, or something had happened to Moses. And now they want to make gods, idols, to lead them along the wilderness march. They were ready to go into idolatry, you see. These people lapsed into it almost immediately. Now notice what happened. You'd think Aaron now would keep them from going into idolatry. No, Aaron did not. Aaron went right along with the liberalism of the people of wanting to return to idolatry. Verse 2, and Aaron said unto them, break off the golden earrings which are in the ears of your wives, of your sons, and of your daughters, and bring them unto me. And did you know those earrings in that day were a sign of idolatry? It was a sign these people were serving the gods of Egypt. That's what the earrings meant. Now they would bring these earrings, and all the people break off the golden earrings which were in their ears and brought them unto Aaron. And he received them at their hand. And notice what it says. And Aaron is in on this, friends, and he fashioned it with a graving tool after he had made it a molten calf. And they said,
These be thy gods, O

0: Israel, which brought thee out of the land of Egypt. Now, can you imagine these people lapsing into apostasy this quickly? Well, it would be amazing to me if it wasn't for the fact that I live in the day that I live in, and I've seen the church lapse into an apostasy that I never dreamed that I'd live to see it, and yet I knew it was going to come someday. Now, notice what happens here. And they rose up early on the morrow, offered burnt offerings and brought peace offerings, and the people sat down to eat and to drink, and they rose up to play, which means it was gross immorality. They already have departed from God. They said, all his commandments we'll keep, while they are not keeping any of them. Now, will you notice verse 7? Now, Moses is on the mount getting the law and the instructions, blueprint for the tabernacle. And the Lord said unto Moses, go, get thee down, for thy people which thou broughtest out of the land of Egypt have corrupted themselves. They've turned aside quickly out of the way which I commanded them. They have made them a molten calf, and have worshipped it, and have sacrificed thereunto, and said, these be thy gods, O Israel, which have brought thee up out of the land of Egypt. And the Lord said unto Moses, I have seen this people, and behold, it's a stiff-necked people. God didn't redeem them, friends, because they were superior, or great, or good. They were none of these. God says, I knew you were a stiff-necked people. Now therefore let me alone, that my wrath may wax hot against them, and that I may consume them, and I will make of thee a great nation. That was a real temptation to Moses. God says, now Moses, I'll use you like I did Abraham, and make of you a great nation, and I'll still be able to make my covenant good with Abraham. Now notice what Moses does. Here is an example of one of the greatest prayers in Scripture. Will you look at it now with me for just a moment? And Moses besought the Lord his God and said, Lord, why doth thy wrath wax hot against thy people, which thou hast brought forth out of the land of Egypt with great power and with a mighty hand? Now God said to Moses, you remember, God says, Moses, get thee down, for thy people that thou broughtest out of the land of Egypt. Now Moses really talks back to God. There's none of this pious cant and this pious piffle that I hear today in a great many fundamentalist prayers. I think that there's more hypocrisy today in some of our prayers. No wonder prayer meetings are so dead. If we talked honestly and frankly to God, it would make one of the most exciting meetings in the church. God says to Moses, your people that you brought out of the land of Egypt, they've sinned. Moses said, Lord, I think you made a mistake. I don't recall of ever bringing any people out of Egypt, and I want you to know they're not my people. Listen to what he says. They're thy people. Thou hast brought them out of the land of Egypt. And you did it with a mighty hand. I couldn't bring them out. You made a mistake, Lord. Can you imagine anybody talking to God like that? Moses did. He said, Lord, they're your people. They're not my people. And you brought them out. I didn't bring them out. Now, that's the first thing he says. Listen to him, the second thing. Wherefore should the Egyptians speak and say, for mischief did he bring them out to slay them in the mountains and to consume them from the face of the earth? Turn from thy fierce wrath and repent of this evil against thy people. Now, what Moses says is this, Lord, they're your people. You brought them out of the land of Egypt. But also, suppose that you don't go through with taking them into the land. Why, the Egyptians will say, well, their God was able to take them out of Egypt, but he wasn't able to bring them into the land. Therefore, you'll have to bring them into the land. They're your people. And you promised to bring them in. Now notice the third reason he gives to God. He says, remember Abraham, Isaac, and Israel, thy servants, to whom thou swearest by thine own self, and saidest unto them, I will multiply your seed as the stars of heaven, and all this land that I have spoken of will I give unto your seed, and they will inherit it forever. Remember Abraham, Isaac, and Israel. Lord, you made a promise to them that you'd do this, And that's the way, you remember, he called Moses. He said, I remember my covenant. Now, Moses just calls his attention to it again. Now notice, and the Lord repented of the evil which he thought to do unto his people. Now, I tell you, that moved the arm of God, friends, when Moses prayed like that. I think if we were a little more honest in our praying to God, that we would see more answers, that is, more visible answers. I think we always get an answer. I think the Lord tells most of us no, because we're not really praying honestly to him. Now notice what this man Moses does. Now you'd think he'd come down now and soft soap the children of Israel. No, sir. Listen to him. Moses turned, went down from the mountain. The two tables of the testimony were in his hand. The tables were written on both their sides, and on one side and on the other were they written. And the tables were the work of God, and the writing was the writing of God graven upon the tables. And when Joshua heard the noise of the people as they shouted, he said unto Moses, there is a noise of war in the camp. Believe me, it was. And he said, it is not the voice of them that shout for mastery, neither it is the voice of them that cry for being overcome, but the noise of them that sing do I hear. Oh, they were having a high old time, friends, down there worshiping this golden calf and living in sin. Came to pass as soon as he came nigh unto the camp that he saw the calf and the dancing, and Moses' anger waxed hot, and he cast the tables out of his hands and brake them beneath the mount, and he took the calf which they had made and burned it in the fire, ground it to powder and strawed it upon the water, and made the children of Israel drink of it. And believe me, that was bitter. And Moses said unto Aaron, what did this people unto thee that thou hast brought so great a sin upon them? And listen now to Aaron crawfish out of all of it. This is really humorous, would be if it wasn't so serious. And Aaron said, let not the anger of my Lord wax hot. Thou knowest the people that they are set on mischief, for they said unto me, make us gods which shall go before us. For as for this Moses, the man that brought us up out of the land of Egypt, we know not what's become of him. In other words, they're blaming it on Moses, actually. Moses has deserted us, so we'll turn to the golden calf. Now, verse 24, listen to this. And I said unto them, whosoever hath any gold, let them break it off. So they gave it me. Then I cast it into the fire. Listen to this, friends. And there came out this calf. You can't help but laugh at that. And I think Moses actually must have laughed. He says, you don't mean Aaron that you poured the gold in the fire and this calf walked out. That's what he's trying to say. But you remember, it said back over here that he received them at their hand and fashioned it with a graving tool. I think Aaron lied, don't you, friend? Oh, what excuse he made here. This man did this, and now I tell you, and when Moses saw that the people were naked, for Aaron had made them naked unto their shame among their enemies. This matter of nudism, friends, and sex today, and dope, is not new. I think you'll look at these people, you'll see the whole bit right here. And now we're going to see Moses, though, and I tell you, he's angry, but did you notice what an intercessor he was for these people, how he laid hold of the heart of God that moved the hand of God. And now we're going to see he's still got a prayer to pray to God for these people. And we'll have to wait till next time to see that. So until then, may God bless you, my beloved.
1: 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And when you're in touch, tell us how you hear through the Bible. You know we love to hear your story. This information is so helpful as we pray and consider where to invest the ministry resources that God has so graciously blessed us with. I'm Steve Schwetz, and I'll be here next time saving a seat on the Bible bus just for you.

0: Our story on the Bible Bus today is just one step in a five-year journey through the entire Word of God. Come along for the ride, and you'll study both the Old Testament and New Testament, discovering God's great redemption story. Is this your story, too?
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1: Western civilization is under attack. 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
2: Welcome. I'm Eric Erickson. I'm joined today by pastor, author, and cultural anthropologist Dr. Michael Youssef for a very important and timely conversation. Across America and the West, something troubling is happening. Two ideological forces that once seemed incompatible are now working together to undermine something you and I cherish deeply, the biblical values that led our society to flourish. This movement, this unholy alliance, is playing out in nearly every news headline, and it should concern every freedom-loving Christian. Dr. Michael Youssef is uniquely qualified to speak into this. He's lived in Islamic and Western countries, has spent decades studying the forces shaping our culture. Dr. Youssef, thank you so much for joining me.
3: I am so honored to be with you, and thank you, Eric. We've known each other for many years, and it's a great honor for me to be here.
2: You and I have talked about the Omni clause that the left has certainly wrapped itself into, and you can't have a gay pride parade and a free Palestine parade at the same time because it's the same people marching.
3: Yeah, it's the most amazing thing to me, and only an indication of the fact that we're facing one enemy behind all of these, and that's not flesh and blood. That is Satan himself, as Paul said in Ephesians 6. Our struggle is not with flesh and blood, but it's with the principalities and the powers and authority in the heavenly places. And if that is not a convicting argument that we are in a spiritual warfare, I don't know what. When you see people, and when you think what Iran and the Hamas did with homosexual people, they take them up to high buildings, throw them out. And one of the Hamas army was tortured just simply for the suspicion that he may be homosexual. And yet, all this LGBTQ community is going out saying, free Palestine, free Palestine. And they say, what freedom from what? I don't know.
2: It reminds me of that passage in Scripture where Jesus says the things of the world hate the things of God, and you have a secular ideology in Islam, both of the world, mutually incompatible and yet perfectly aligned in these times.
3: Yeah, they are, and it's for a mutual cause, you see, and the cause is the destruction of Western civilization, which is built with a people believe that or not, really based on the Reformation. I've done a lot of study on that when I was at Emory University. A Reformation that gave us what Western civilization is, all the conveniences, all the things that we take for granted. But they came as a result of the Reformation and the respect of the human being and the importance of the individual to God, and that God came and died for even for one sinner. And so all of that is anathema to both groups, the Marxists and the Islamists. And by the way, we're talking about Islamists and not Muslims, because I have many Muslim friends to this day. I have been with heads of states who are Muslims, and they're probably as opposed to Islamists as much as anybody else. And in fact, they outlaw them in their countries. I remember one time I was visiting with a very, very highly placed political leader in the Middle East and country, and he just leaned over. This was, I think, 2017. And he said to me, Dr. Youssef, would you please explain to me? I cannot understand. We outlaw Muslim Brotherhood from our countries, and yet they go to England and they get a satellite channel, and they get all kinds of publicity. They get all kinds of... And I said, I'm sorry, I just have no answer other than pure stupidity, foolishness, and blindness. I saw a cartoon one time where a person sitting on a branch of a tree, but he's sawing it.
2: Another cartoon, yes. Seen that? Yes.
3: The Western civilization. I mean, we're literally committing suicide by not taking this thing seriously. And I think for us as Christian believers, we must be boldly preaching the gospel. I told key pastors in Dallas, with all the impact in Dallas, and I said, you guys need to train your people to go out there into the trenches and preach the gospel to them instead of sitting there and absorbing their invasion.
2: I'm reminded of 1979, you had the Marxist socialists in Iran working with the Ayatollah yeah. to destabilize the regime. Within 6 months of the Ayatollah coming to power, most of the Marxists and socialists had either been killed or fled.
3: Exactly, and that is the convenience of this unholy alliance. They try to use each other. They're wary of each other, they hate each other, but they kind of said, okay, I'll tolerate you in order to accomplish what I really want to accomplish. See, that happened even before the Ayatollah. And I watched, Hassan Banisadr and all these guys, the prime minister and foreign minister, very articulate leftists. And Khomeini basically used them. And then fast forward after that in 2011 with the so-called Arab Spring. There were 2 million people in Tahrir Square in Cairo, and of course it's a place I know it well. I've been in there. I literally was there every day when I was young. And I knew that the Muslim Brotherhood is behind that. The Islamists are behind that. But then all the leftist students were the ones who were creating the trouble and starting the so-called revolution. Until I read one of the documents, the magazines of the Muslim Brotherhood, they said, yeah, they're referring to them as the donkeys of the revolution. In the sense that once we succeed, we'll get rid of them.
2: So let's spend a little bit of time on the Muslim Brotherhood, because I think people hear it and the Brotherhood sounds so innocuous, and yet it's actually a deeply nefarious group that most Middle Eastern countries have stopped. In fact, you mentioned the going to the UK from overseas. I've read now in the UAE they're actively discouraging students from going to London, to the UK for education because of the radicalization that the Muslim Brotherhood does there and here.
3: Exactly. And they come under different names. They're called CARE here in the U.S., and they have different names in different countries, but they're the same group, same ideology. And it started by a primary school teacher, a librarian, by the name Hassan al-Banna in Egypt in the 1920s. And he started this because he saw when the caliphate, Turkish Ottoman caliphate, collapsed after World War I, and he was very disturbed about this and the fact that, you know, the West carved the Arab world, Sykes-Picot Agreement, where they, you know, France took Lebanon and Syria and North Africa, and they even gave Italy Libya. And then the British took over Egypt, Iraq, and Jordan, and Palestine, and so forth. And so he basically started as a revolutionary and wanted to bring back the 7th century culture of Islam and the caliphate. And here's another story, because you'll be very fascinated by this. I lived it, of course. I remember Ronald Reagan said, you know, people read history in books. I lived history. I'm old enough that I've lived history. And the Muslim Brotherhood worked together with the free officers, the revolution of Egypt under Mr. Nasser. Mm-hmm. There was a group of army officers who conducted a coup against King Farouk, and they kicked him out, and kicked the British out, and so forth. But they worked closely together. In this case, back in 52, 53, 54, while they were working together, these were more socialists, you know, most of them were, and I knew some of them, you know, even as a young man. But then, when the revolution succeeded, and Nasser became president, he got rid of all the Muslim Brotherhood, either put them in prison or killed them. And so one way or another, they will turn on each other. And that is why we need to be wise as serpents. And they cannot survive, but we should be leery of the fact that they are using each other to create what this Karl Marx and Engels said, you know, basically you create that division and then the society collapses and then you build your communist utopia. It's the same thing in Islam, that you create a division to create an Islamic society. So they have that in common.
2: What are the aspects that I think a lot of people don't understand is when you think of people of faith, you tend to think of honest, truthful people. And yet in Islam, you are given permission to lie, to subvert other cultures, to embed within those cultures.
3: Yes. This taqiyya was known as in the jurisprudence, taqiyya, really started at the time when there was a Shia-Sunni war over the succession of the Prophet. And so the Shiites came up with that it's okay to lie to your enemy until you succeed, but then got adopted by all branches of Islam, Sunni, Shiite, and it's okay to not only lie, but deceive your enemy, because that's a virtue. You're in Sabil Allah, you're foul branches of Islam, Sunni, Shiite, and it's okay to not only lie, but deceive your enemy, because that's a virtue. You're in Sabil

0: Allah, you're fighting in the way of God, and therefore you have God's blessing no matter what you do.
1: You're listening to Leading the Way with Dr. Michael Youssef, author of the provocative book, An Unholy Alliance. 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
2: Now, that's a perfect segue into what's happening directly in this country. You have around the country enclaves being started that are predominantly Muslim, and I think most Americans believe in pluralism and would say it's okay, they can have their community, I can have mine. But what you actually find in a lot of these communities is that this is something that intends to be subversive.
0: Absolutely, because that is the very core of who they are, the Islamists particularly. Now, there are Muslims in America who are integrated in society. They don't have anything to do with them. And this is where we need a lot of wisdom. Our politicians, unfortunately, you know, very few of them have wisdom to understand the difference. 20 years ago, I spoke to a small group of parliamentarians in England. I shared with them what the strategy was, their strategy, from their material. I didn't make it up, right? Because I'm not that clever. They were. And they said, what we're doing in England is that we're building a spine up and down the aisle and of Islamic community. It's called no-go zones, where policemen cannot go there, and they have their own Sharia courts, and they do everything, you know, according to the Sharia. And they said, once that spine's strong enough, we're going to be building ribs, and eventually we'll choke the country and turn it into a Sharia-compliant nation. And literally, they smirked and said, oh, Michael, you know, we're British. That doesn't ever happen here. And it's exactly what happened 20 years later. They had no-go zones where policemen cannot go there, and then they expanded. Now there are 85 Sharia courts in England. There are 5,000 mosques. I mean, it's just exploding, because that's what you do. You give an inch, they'll take a mile, because it is the very core of who they are, that they have to do that for God. And who does not want to do something for God and honor God, their God, Allah? And therefore, they said, oh, we succeeded in England. Now we try it in Canada and United States.
2: So now we have this divide between Islam, the advance of the Muslim Brotherhood, and this working with progressive secular atheists who want nothing to do with religion in this unholy alliance to what progressives see as advancing hostility towards traditional faith values, biblical values, and the Muslim Brotherhood, the Medina Muslims, if you would, riding on it to invade the country. And the progressives don't even see it coming, it seems like.
0: No, and they choose those passages where it says fight against even the people of the book. Because then the first says, listen to them, get their advice. Later on it says, fight against them, Jews and Christians, because they're friends of one another. And so they use those passages, they take them out, and they said, this is our day, this is our time, we're going to rule the world, and the only way we're going to rule the world is that we're going to create this chaos in order to have an opportunity. On the Shia's point of view, they've got opportunity for the Mahdi to show up, because the 12th Imam supposedly disappeared in infancy, and he's hiding somewhere. He's going to come back when the world is in chaos. That's why the Iranians want to create a chaos, so that they force the Mahdi to come in. From the Sunni point of view, this is the way to give a rise to a new caliphate, the successor to the Prophet.
2: And progressives in this country, not only do they not really get religion, they have their own, I mean, I would argue secularism is a religion.
0: Of course.
2: That it can ride on the coattails of what the Muslim Brotherhood is doing. And so now they're helping in places around the country where Christianity is treated as hostile, Islam is openly embraced by progressives. You go San Francisco, Michigan, now certain parts of progressive territory in Texas where progressives are welcoming this in.
0: In Canada, there are some churches that are inviting, once a month, they invite the local imam to preach the sermon.
2: Wow.
0: And with this whole Chrislam thing, started in Nigeria, but is now in so many of the mainland denominations, or the, I call them the apostates, who have turned their back on the truth of the gospel and become universalist, and in showing how kind they are.
2: Right. They invite, we're all going to heaven.
0: Well, why don't you have the

0: imam invite the preacher come and give a sermon in the mosque once. Oh no. And the very reason why they wanted not just build any building for as a mosque, particularly in England and here, the greatest victory is when they take a church and they'll buy it. And they just bought three in northeast of the United States. Mm-hmm. They bought big churches and convert them into mosques. That is the height of victory, that ours is the true religion. And so if you give them a piece of land to build, yeah, it's okay. But not as victorious in their mind as to be able to buy a church, take the cross down, put the crescent, and make it a mosque.
1: You mentioned the Muslim masters. Historically, you mentioned Nasser earlier, the Muslim Brotherhood was chased out of almost every Middle Eastern country for their Islamism and radicalism, and a lot of them wound up in Qatar, which to this day now is spreading a lot of money among both conservative and progressive political groups in the United States and secular voices, sending people to Qatar. It's deeply infiltrated Washington, D.C. on both sides, and yes, it's the closest country in the Middle East to Iran, too. It seems to be a very dangerous play.
0: It is, and when we have a military base there, mm-hmm, and we just signed a joint defense agreement. And this is why I want to pull my hair sometimes. I said, do these people know that what's going on? Al Jazeera was founded by the Qatari royal family in order to promote Islamization. When the Muslim Brotherhood got kicked out of Egypt, particularly among them was a man named Yusuf Qardawi. He's one of their spiritual leaders. I mean, he's the man who really devised this third jihad concept. And I've read a lot of his material. And he says, you know, the first jihad was in the 700s, 600s, 700s. We came all the way to France, then we got stopped. Then in the 1400s, the Turks came all the way to Vienna, occupied for a while, then failed. The third jihad is not going to be by the sword like in the first two, but it's going to be by birth rate and investment of petrodollar. Well, that appealed to members of the royal family in Qatar. So they brought Qardawi and all of the Muslim Brotherhood who were kicked out of Egypt to Qatar, started Al Jazeera, run by Muslim Brotherhood people. And it's constant, day after day, attacking the non-Islamists, the Muslim who are not Islamists. And that's why Qatar has tension with the Saudis, have tension with the Emiratis, have tension with Egypt, have tension with all the others, because the statistic says that they have spent $6.6 billion on educational institutions in the United States. That's not because of our blue eyes.
1: Right. Well, for a time, there was moral outrage in the United States over the Confucius Institutes funded by the Chinese Communist Party. And there's been a real recognition that we needed to get rid of those in the U.S. There doesn't seem to be the recognition that Qatar is doing what the Chinese Communist Party had done.
0: No, because there's a whole lot more money.
1: Right.
0: I mean, vast amounts of money. When you talk about billions of dollars. And the moment one outspoken person from a university in the United States be on the media and attacking and so forth, the next thing, that university or that college will get, you know, $200 million as a grant to start a Middle Eastern study, which is Islamization. And all of a sudden, that professor just silenced. I've documented many of those. And so, yeah, Qatar. And in one stage, I remember the foreign minister of Saudi Arabia was being interviewed in a press conference, and he was asked about Qatar, you know, and he said, it's not that we disagree with them, we just want nothing to do with them. That's circulating in the media. I mean, I have clips of it. But sometimes these things change. And now I fear that Qatar is spreading a lot more money. They bought Harrods of London. They bought Barclays Bank. They own so much that whatever Qatar says to the British government, they have to listen to it very, very carefully. They gave the king suitcases worth of 500 euros. Mm-hmm. $3 million just came in to his charity. Well, it's not illegal, but they don't do this for just because they love the British.
1: Right.
0: they do it because that's their agenda. And they're driven by that group of people in Qatar, Muslim Brotherhood. They're probably very few of them even Qataris. The Egyptians, the Syrians, the Palestinians, they, and Hamas headquarters, and even the Taliban, they have a major presence in Qatar, and they have an office there. And they're constantly speaking, you know, saying one thing about Afghanistan, and the truth and the reality is exact opposite. But it's just all public relations stuff.
1: You do, as Americans always love to say, follow the money. Yeah. You follow the money with the Qataris as well, absolutely. Showing how they're spreading the...
0: Yes, and it's not just given to progressive leftists.
1: Right.
0: It's given to conservatives, whom they deceived as that they are just, you know, religious people, and they are, all they want is a friendship with America. And well, what kind of a price are we going to pay for that friendship? What kind of a price we're paying for $6.6 billion that they're spreading around in universities around the country? And so that is extremely important. We live in a most critical time. I believe it's the most exciting time, because as we trust in the Lord, we're going to see some amazing things that he will do.
1: We live in a self-help society in the West. We can go buy a book and read. We can get our therapist on the internet. And I don't know that even a lot of Christians who, they're not regular churchgoers, but they do identify with Christ, that they don't understand the real power of prayer in solving these problems.
0: Well, in reality, what I believe, that we're coming into this age where there's a demarcation. God is making a separation. I think the nominal Christians, the Christians in name only, they're not going to survive, but the core, the elect, the faithful people, those are the ones that I really very burdened about and with, to get serious about their faith and to take the gospel seriously and take the preaching of the gospel seriously. The sad part about, you know, at least in my experience, I used to be part of a mainline denomination, that it used to be 2.5 million people in America. There is some 400,000 now, which is an indication to me that God is moving on. Look, you rejected me, you reject my divinity, you reject my resurrection. I'm moving on. And so I want to focus on the remnant, and I want to encourage the remnant that the time is urgent. The hour is now, and we cannot back down. We cannot go to sleep. We cannot sit back. And that's why I remember a journalist interviewing me in London, and she said, people your age, and this was several years ago, you know, sitting on the beach, putting the feet up or playing golf. This lady, I mean, I am more intense about the gospel now than ever. There's no retirement for me. And so I'm trying to lead by example, but also I'm trying to lead by motivating people that our reward in heaven is going to be so great when we don't ignore the gospel, and we don't just live for self, and we don't focus on our own needs, you know. And there's nothing wrong with having needs and praying for God, to God about the needs. But seeking first the kingdom of God and his righteousness is now more urgent than ever.
1: Dr. Yusuf, don't stop doing it. Thank you so much for spending time with me.
0: Pleasure, Eric.
1: This has been fantastic. Thank you so much. 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It's easy to understand. It is not a long read, but it will open your eyes to what's happening, but also give you the motivation to take action and to also be able to understand the Holy Spirit still works.
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13: Nobody likes receiving bad news. 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It's a topic we don't like talking about or even thinking about. In fact, some churches won't even talk about hell at all, for fear of offending people. And yet, Scripture warns us repeatedly so that we might not go there. Thank you for joining us for this Thursday edition of Renewing Your Mind. 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As you heard Dr. Sproul say, Jesus spoke more about hell than he did about heaven, so it's not a topic we can ignore. We've studied three of Jesus' parables so far, and today we come to the fourth, one that Dr. Sproul called terrifying. Here's R.C. with The Parable of Lazarus and the Rich Man.
12: In our last session, we considered the parable of the rich fool and how dangerous it is to put our trust in riches and to be obsessed with our possessions. And so I wanted to move to a lighter theme on this one. And so in this session, I thought we'd talk about a parable that deals with hell. I'm going to be reading the parable that is often called the parable of Dives and Lazarus, or sometimes simply called the parable of the rich man and Lazarus. The reason why the word Dives is in there is that that's really not a proper man. It's not that you have one man named Lazarus and the other man named Dives, but Dives in certain forms in Latin just simply means a rich man. And so he really is unnamed in this parable. But let's take a moment to look at this parable that Jesus gave. We find this in chapter 16 of Luke's gospel, beginning at verse 19. There was a certain rich man who was clothed in purple and fine linen and fared sumptuously every day. But there was a certain beggar named Lazarus, full of sores, who was laid at his gate, desiring to be fed with crumbs that fell from the rich man's table. Moreover, the dogs came and licked his sores. And so it was that the beggar died and was carried by the angels to Abraham's bosom. The rich man also died and was buried. And being in torments in Hades, he lifted up his eyes and saw Abraham afar off and Lazarus in his bosom. Then he cried and said, Father Abraham, have mercy on me and send Lazarus that he may dip the tip of his finger in water and cool my tongue, for I am tormented in this flame. But Abraham said, Son, remember that in your lifetime you received your good things, and likewise Lazarus' evil things, but now he is comforted, and you are tormented. And besides all this, between us and you there's a great gulf fixed, so that those who want to pass from here to you cannot, nor can those from there pass to us. Then he said, I beg you, therefore, Father, that you would send him to my father's house. For I have five brothers, that he may testify to them, lest they also come to this place of torment. Abraham said to him, they have Moses and the prophets. Let them hear them. And he said, no, Father Abraham, but if one goes to them from the dead, they will repent. But he said to them, if they do not hear Moses and the prophets, neither will they be persuaded, though one rise from the dead. This is a terrifying parable. It's a parable that focuses attention on severe contrast. The characters in the parable include, in the first instance, the rich man called Dives and the beggar named Lazarus. The rich man is described in the most opulent terms. He dresses like royalty in purple and fine linen, and he fares sumptuously, not once a year or once a month, but his sumptuous style of living is a daily matter. But in contrast to him, there was this beggar named Lazarus, who obviously had some kind of incurable chronic skin disease that left his body covered with sores. He was not even able to move himself to the gate of the rich man, but had to be carried there, presumably by friends. And there he was laid at the gate, desiring to be fed with the crumbs that fell from the rich man's table. He was willing to live on the scraps of garbage, the leftovers that were thrown away from the sumptuous feasts of Dives. Moreover, the dogs came and licked his sores. Now, let me remind you that in Israel and Palestine, the dog was not man's best friend. The dog was not a household pet. The dogs were basically feral, and they were seen as the worst of the scavengers and were hated by people. And yet the dogs were kinder to this beggar than Dives was. I don't know whether you realize this, but I have to take medication that involves blood thinners, and so as a result, the slightest bump on my skin, and I start to bleed, and I have blotches and spots all over my arms, and so much so that my wife, one of her endearing nicknames for me is Spot, like the dog in our first grade primer. See Spot run. Well, Vesta's concerned about that. She's always putting Band-Aids on my arms. And our German Shepherd, every night, comes beside me, and all she wants to do is lick my wounds. And I have to shush her away. But the dog is concerned to try to give me the kind of healing treatment that the dog would give to herself if she had a wound or an injury of sorts. And so these scavenger dogs come and give the only relief to this poor beggar that he can get by having the dogs lick his wounds. And so we were told the beggar died. And as soon as he died, he was accompanied not by friends or by relatives, but by the angels of God. So that in his dying breath, as his eyelids closed to life in this world,

is said of his burial. Nothing is said of a monument to him in this world. But we read that the rich man also died. And he was buried. And where he went was not to the bosom of Abraham. He was not carried in glory by the angels of God, but was sent to be tormented in hell. And there he lifted up his eyes and he could see into the heavens and he could see this miserable beggar now being grasped in the arms of Abraham in glory. And he cried out. Notice, he doesn't cry out to God. There's no cry of repentance. He cries to Abraham and asks Abraham to do something to ameliorate his condition. He says, "Father Abraham, have mercy on me. Send Lazarus." You know Lazarus, he's just a beggar, he's a servant, and you're the great patriarch Abraham. You have the authority to send servants like this wherever you want to send them. So I'm asking you, Abraham, send that servant Lazarus over here to me, that he may dip the tip of his finger in water and cool my tongue. For I am tormented in this flame. All I want is just the tip of his finger dipped in water that it might touch my tongue to give me that much relief. I had a professor once who said to me that the sinner in hell would give everything he had and do everything he could to make the number of his sins in this life one less. Just to get 1 ounce less of torment. That is more horrible than any of us can ever contemplate. But here's the man who fared sumptuously every day begging for a drop of water. One drop of water on his tongue. But Abraham replied, "Son, do you remember that in your lifetime you received your good things and likewise Lazarus' evil things, but now he's comforted and you are tormented?" The situation has reversed itself, hasn't it, son? But Dives, it's too late. You should have done this while you were alive. You didn't care at all about the suffering of this man, and now you want this man to come and minister to you in the midst of your torment. It's too late. Not only that, he says, and this I think is perhaps the heaviest part of the whole parable, "Besides all this, between us and you, there is a great gulf fixed, so that those who want to pass from here to you cannot, nor can those from there pass to us." Don't you understand, Dives, that between you down there and us up here in the bosom of Abraham, there is an immeasurable chasm, an unbridgeable chasm. There's no material

0: in the world strong enough to build a bridge over this chasm. You are where you are, and you're there forever. And there's no way that you can come here from there, or Lazarus can leave here and go to you. Don't you understand that on your side of this gulf, on your side of the chasm, there are no provisions for parole? The sentence that has been given to you is forever. There is no hope of future probation. You had your probation. There is no hope for a court of appeals that'll get you out of there and free you for another place. And don't even entertain the idea of a second chance. But Abraham, isn't everybody entitled to a second chance? And Abraham says, I don't read anywhere in Scripture that God gives such an entitlement program to anybody. But even if he did, how long ago did you use yours up? You've been living on second and third and fourth chances all your life. And you've had no repentance, no compassion, totally self-absorbed and self-centered. And you scoffed at the idea that there might be a day of accountability, and that God, this good and loving and gracious God, could be so mean and nasty as to put you in this place of torment. But has not his only begotten Son warned you again and again and again? Don't you know that Jesus taught more about hell than he did about heaven? Don't you know that the Lord Jesus Christ said that at the judgment, every idle word that we've ever spoken, not every sober word, not every practice word, not just every intentional word, but those things that just roll off our tongues so easy, this idle, frivolous things that we say, every one of those words will come in to the judgment. And not one thing will escape the Father's notice. And at that judgment, every tongue will be stopped. And you will realize that any excuse that you tried to give would be a waste of air, because you can't argue and debate with a perfect judge who knows all things. But I'm sorry, my son, but you just can't get here from there. And Dives understood. And now he becomes the beggar. This parable started identifying Lazarus as the beggar. Now it's Dives who doesn't just ask a question. He starts to beg. He said, I beg you, therefore, Father, that you would send him, that is Lazarus, to my father's house. If you can't send him to me, and if there's an unbridgeable chasm between you and me, and Lazarus can't cross it, at least send him to my father's house. I have five brothers. I don't want to meet them here. And let Lazarus testify to them, lest they also come to this place of torment. Abram said, you want me to send Lazarus on a mission trip from heaven? Go to your house and give a special revelation to your brothers? I should interrupt his felicity that he enjoys here in his father's kingdom? So he can go to your house and talk to your brothers? Are you kidding me? What do they need Lazarus for? They have Moses. Or don't you have a Bible at your house? They have the prophets. Let your brothers hear them. Divey says, Oh, that's no good. That won't do it. That's not going to convince my brothers. Don't you know, my brothers are worldly. They're hardened in their heart. They're not tuned into spiritual things. They think that the law of Moses and prophecies and the prophets of the Old Testament is just so much bunk. They're not going to pay any attention to that. But if somebody comes to them from the dead, somebody who's been there, like Lazarus, then maybe they'll listen to him. And they will repent. Now, he obviously understood that his brothers needed to repent. And if they didn't repent, they were going to end up exactly where he is. But Abraham answered him and said, if they do not hear Moses and the prophets, neither will they be persuaded that one rise from the dead. Jesus is telling the people who are listening to this, you don't listen to Moses. You don't listen to the prophets. And when my Father raises me from the dead, you still won't listen. And the reason you won't listen is because you don't want to listen. And you don't have ears to hear. And the reason why you don't have ears to hear is because you don't want to have ears to hear. Because you don't want God in your thinking. And you certainly don't want hell in your thinking. It scares me to death. This is one of the most sober warnings that we ever received from our Lord in this passage, warning us that now is the time for us to seal our eternity. Because once we die, it's too late and it's too far.
1: 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We will not be here forever. And yet, there is hope in Jesus Christ. 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
4: Baruch Hashem Adonai, blessed is the name of the Lord. This is Cynthia Westwood for such a time as this. I saw a picture postcard of the end of the Second World War. It said, if you hate America, the airport is open. We don't burn the flag, we fold it over the caskets of the men who gave you the right to complain. Amen. And those words made me say, oh my God. For such a time as this, prophecy is accelerating, so much so that I am staying strictly in the Word of God. So the Lord says to you, you whom I, the Lord, have taken from the ends of the earth and called from its remotest parts and said to you, you are my servant. I have chosen you and have not rejected you. Do not fear anything, for I am with you. Do not be afraid, for I am your God. I will strengthen you. Be assured, I will help you. I will certainly take hold of you with my righteous right hand. Indeed, all those who are angry with you will be put to shame and humiliated. Those who strive against you will be as nothing and will perish. You shall search for those who quarrel with you, but you will not find them. They who war against you will be as nothing at all. For I, the Lord, keep hold of your right hand. I am the Lord who says to you, do not fear, I will help you. In fact, I have made you a new sharp threshing instrument with sharp edges. You will thresh the mountains and crush them and make the hills like chaff. If you would like Jesus to be your Lord and Savior, ask with me now. Holy Spirit, show me Jesus and let Jesus be seen in me, and now Holy Spirit will do the rest. I pray God's divine protection and guidance over President Donald J. Trump, his cabinet and advisors, and everything pertaining to them. And if you would like to join me and our ministry for prayer, worship, and the Word, come to 1006 Midway Road, Fort Pierce, 34982 at 7 p.m. the second and fourth Wednesday of October, and allow El Shaddai to move in your life. 772-344-8485. I look forward to seeing you there. Israel and the United States of America and the United Kingdom, the Lord bless you and keep you. The Lord make his face shine upon you and be gracious to you. The Lord turn his face toward you and give you peace. Hallelujah. Common sense is still a wonderful thing. And I declare that the eagle soars in its rightful place, and the lion roars from Israel, and England's lion heart walks on solid ground. Shalom, shalom.
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7: Let's pray. Father, we thank you so much for the fact that the choice was in front of Jesus to call 10,000 angels, and he made that choice to not call them. And we thank you that because he didn't, we're here today. Now, Lord, we want to learn more about him as we open your word. Please help us in Jesus' name. Amen. All right, if you turn now in your Bibles, please, to that chapter after Isaiah 53, chapter 54, Isaiah 54. This is 17 verses where it's going to be the subject of our meditation this morning. These 17 verses of Isaiah chapter 54, Isaiah 54, which says, "Sing, O barren, thou that didst not bear, break forth into singing and cry aloud, thou that didst not travail with child. For more are the children of the desolate than the children of the married wife, saith the Lord. Enlarge the place of thy tent. Let them stretch forth the curtains of thine habitation. Spare not. Lengthen the cords. Strengthen the stakes. For thou shalt break forth on the right hand and on the left, and thy seed shall inherit the Gentiles. Make the desolate cities to be inhabited. Fear not, for thou shalt not be ashamed. Neither be thou confounded, for thou shalt not be put to shame. For thou shalt forget the shame of thy youth, and shall not remember the reproach of thy widowhood any more. For thy maker is thine husband, the Lord of hosts is his name, thy Redeemer, the Holy One of Israel, the God of the whole earth shall he be called. For the Lord hath called thee as a woman forsaken and grieved in spirit, and a wife of youth, when thou wast refused, saith the Lord. For a small moment have I forsaken thee, but for with great mercies will I gather thee. In a little wrath I hid my face from thee for a moment, but with everlasting kindness will I have mercy on thee, saith the Lord thy God. For this is as the waters unto me, for as I have sworn that the waters of Noah shall no more go over the earth, so have I sworn that I would not be wroth with thee nor rebuke thee. For the mountains shall depart, the hills be removed, but my kindness shall not depart from thee, neither shall the covenant of my peace be removed, saith the Lord that hath mercy on thee. O thou afflicted, tossed with tempest, not comforted, behold, I will lay thy stones with fair colors, thy foundations with sapphires. I'll make thy windows of agates, thy gates of carbuncles, and all thy borders of pleasant stones. And all thy children shall be taught of the Lord, and great shall be the peace of thy children. In righteousness shalt thou be established, thou shalt be far from oppression, for thou shalt not fear, and from terror, for it shall not come near thee. Behold, they shall surely gather together, but not by me. Whosoever shall gather themselves together against thee shall fall by thy side. Behold, I have created the smith that bloweth the coals in the fire, and that bringeth forth an instrument for his work that I have created, the waster to destroy. No weapon that is formed against thee shall prosper. Every tongue that shall rise against thee in judgment, thou shalt condemn. This is the heritage of the servants of the Lord, and their righteousness is of me, saith the Lord. Now, when we come now to this chapter, chapter 54, we're coming off the mountaintop. We're coming off the mountaintop because we've just completed a verse-by-verse 12-study series on the most important chapter in the Bible, Isaiah 53. I was asked last week, as a matter of fact, why I said that Isaiah 53 is the most important chapter in the Bible. The answer is because God is the most important person in the universe, and Isaiah 53 is the record of God's most important work when God became a man named Jesus Christ and did the work of redemption. That was God's most important work, more important than the creation itself. Everything that follows this chapter, Isaiah 53, comes as a result or benefit from Isaiah 53. These chapters that are the rest of the book of Isaiah, chapter 54 to 66, are the consequences of what Jesus accomplished when he cried out, "It's finished," in what are the consequences that come as a result of Isaiah 53. It's like all of God's mercies, it's like all of God's goodness were held back by a dam. And Isaiah 53 describes the breaking of that dam so that all of God's mercies and his goodness could now overflow to us. God loves to overflow us with mercies and goodness. We see this in Malachi 3:10, where God gave a challenge And he said, bring ye all the tithes into the storehouse, that there may be meat in mine house, and prove me now herewith, saith the Lord of hosts, if I will not open you the windows of heaven and pour you out a blessing, that there shall not be room enough to receive it. These are the words that God uses. Pour out, open the windows of heaven. That's the language that God uses to describe how he loads us with his mercies and his goodness. And as for how much mercy and goodness, God says, you won't have enough room to store it, even to receive it. Isaiah 53 was the breaking open of the dam, holding back God's mercies and goodness, as when Jesus said in Luke 6:38, give and it shall be given unto you, good measure, pressed down, shaken together, running over shall men give unto your bosom, for with the same measure that you measure out, it shall be measured to you again. Such a picture of the mercies and goodness of God is putting grain into a basket and then shaking the basket. Get a little more, get a little more, and then pressing the grain down to get as much as possible, not caring that grain is lost so much as it's flowing over the sides. Now, in order in this first chapter in Isaiah 53, in order to get the impact of Isaiah 53, God has chosen a certain illustration, a certain analogy to drive home a point. It's a very powerful analogy in this 54th chapter of Isaiah. It's a very emotional analogy. It's a very heavy analogy that God has chosen, all to drive home for us exactly why Isaiah 53 is so important. By this analogy, God wants to hold our attention very closely. He wants us to use our imagination to picture, to see clearly, to genuinely experience and feel very deeply. And in order to receive this vision that God wants us to give us, we've got to let God use our imagination to imagine. The analogy that he wants us to imagine is a woman in verse 1. A woman who is barren. A woman who in verse 1 says, didst not travail with child. A woman in verse 1 who has, quote, the shame of her youth. A woman in verse 1 who has a husband. A woman who is a, verse 6, woman forsaken. A woman who is, verse 6, refused, rejected. A woman in verse 11, who is afflicted, tossed with tempest, and not comforted. The book of Isaiah, and for that matter, the whole Bible, is a history of God and his relationship with his people, Israel, the Jewish people. And God has chosen to use this people, Israel, the Jewish people, to represent the world, the whole world. So we look beyond just this historical record of God and the Jews, and we see a historical record of God and the world. We see a historical record of God and you and God and me. Yes, Isaiah 53 is a direct record, as it says, report of how God laid on Jesus the transgression of Israel, as stated in Isaiah 53:8, for the transgression of my people was he stricken. But since Israel stands as the representative of the whole world, God laid on Jesus the sin of the world, as stated in John 1:29, behold the Lamb of God, Jesus, behold the Lamb of God, which taketh away the sin of the world. So when we read in the Bible, we need to see the Bible as how God has set up a play. He set up a play for us. We, as part of the world, we're in the audience. We're in the audience of this theater, and we're seeing this play that God has set up. And on the stage of this play is God as one actor and the Jewish people, Israel, as the other actor. And through the play, God says, I'm going to teach you through this play who God is. You're going to see who God is. And in Israel, in this play, you're going to see who you are. And the analogy in Isaiah 54 in our chapter that God wants us to imagine is of a woman, a married woman who was forsaken by her husband. She's refused. She's full of shame and she has no children. And why is she forsaken? Why is she forsaken by her husband? Because this woman has done the ultimate betrayal against her husband. This woman has been told in Jeremiah 3:1, thou hast played the harlot with many lovers. Now God says, in order to see the impact of Isaiah 53, use your imagination to just imagine a woman who is, verse six, a wife of youth. Just imagine this verse six, wife of youth. Just imagine her. She's young. She's beautiful. She's a virgin. She's a young, beautiful virgin bride. And God calls her in Jeremiah 18:31, the virgin of Israel. But something very terrible has happened with this young, beautiful virgin bride. And it is Jeremiah 18:31, the virgin of Israel hath done a very horrible thing. What's that very horrible thing? That very horrible thing that the young, beautiful virgin wife has done is Jeremiah 3:1, thou hast played the harlot with many lovers. Now, with that statement, it's like God is saying to us, Selah. Selah. Selah is a word that's used 71 times in the book of Psalms and 3 times in the book of Habakkuk. That's the only place you'll find it. The vast majority is used in the book of Psalms. The word Selah means, actually, like God says, I don't care what you're doing. I don't care what you're thinking about. Stop. Stop now and think about what's just been said. Use your imagination to imagine what's just been said. And so what God is asking us to do in this 54th chapter of Isaiah is Selah. Stop. Use your imagination to imagine what's being said here, because God is talking about a young, beautiful virgin bride who has decided to do a Jeremiah 18:31, very horrible thing, as she has decided to do a Jeremiah 3:1, play the harlot with many lovers. So let's just Selah that. Let's just Selah that. Let's just stop here and let our imagination go and imagine a man. A fine man, a man who served his country in the military. And this man met a young, beautiful woman, and he married her. That was the greatest thrill in the life of this man. He married that young, beautiful virgin bride. And they got a little house with a garden, and they planned to raise a family together. But right away, this young wife, she got enticed. She was raised kind of protected and sheltered, but she heard of an exciting life that she didn't know anything about. She heard about dazzling places called nightclubs and thrilling places called bars, where other men were ready to electrify her senses with ecstatic adventures into realms of just delights she knew nothing about. And she thought about all that. And as she thought about that, I'm missing that in my life. Just being faithful to one man, it's boring. And the more she thought about what she was missing in the nightlife of the city, the more dissatisfied she felt in being tied down to her husband and a home. And every day she just yearned to dive into this life of the unhindered, the boldness of the wild, just the audacious of the bare, the thrill of nakedness. And those allurements of the unknown, it so captivated her that she felt like she was suffocating in this married life of being faithful. And she longed just to be able to breathe free. She felt hindered at home. She felt imprisoned in a life of just cooking meals and making beds. And the world of glitter and the flash was calling to her to break out of the prison of her home and experience this new freedom. But all along this process, her husband is trying to help her. And her husband was especially nice to her and tried to tell her that life in the city at night, it's dangerous, and that she was better to stay at home with him. But all his love and his words, they just were squelched out by the calls of the city. And those calls were, you don't know what you're missing out here with many men who will swoon over you and give you what you cannot even imagine. And she was still very young, and she and her husband, they didn't have any children yet. And when finally she couldn't take the pressure or the pull of the nightlife of the city any longer, she yielded. And imagine her faithful husband watching her return from shopping for clothes. And she took out of her shopping bag the most immodest clothes, very short skirts, low cut blouses, new perfumes. And imagine her faithful husband in the afternoon, watch his wife become excited and happy. She's looking forward to something wonderful is going to happen. And imagine her faithful husband every night watching his wife put on her sexy dresses and those perfumes and then go to the front door, and out she went all dressed and nicely smelly for one purpose, to attract men. Imagine her faithful husband watch her as she left every night so happy with the prospect of a new night to have a new thrilling experience. And he watched this every night with excruciating pain. And night after night, he waited for her till she returned home and she fell into bed. And day after day and night after night, this went on. Day after day and night after night, he patiently waited for her to turn around, change her mind, and say that she was so deeply sorry for breaking the vow of her marriage. He had hoped for the day when she would fall into his arms, telling him with tears that she had been so wrong and that she was asking for him to forgive her for being a dirty, rotten sinner. But the day never came. The day never came. So finally, he had enough, and he left her, and he forsook her, and he refused her, and he rejected her, the unfaithful wife with whom he had no children. And now he's gone. He's gone out of her life. And at first, this seemed to her like a relief to his wife, as with him gone, she no longer felt the guilt of her unfaithfulness. At first, she felt so free to live so unhindered, the life that she always wanted to live. But as time went on, her life of new kicks, it got old, and she got old, and her lovers were no longer so loving toward her, and her life of thrills now had become a life of sadness and internal unrest. She couldn't sleep well at night. She felt so insecure, she became increasingly anxious over her future. She was worrying all the time. She began to feel depressed. She sunk into a state of despair. She became pessimistic. Every little annoyance in life, it just loomed into a fear of she didn't know what. And this fear terrorized her. The slightest problem in life became for her an alarming situation. She was a wreck. And then she began to think of how life was when she was married with her husband, when her husband was by her side, and she realized it was so much better then. Until finally she decided she had enough of her sinful lifestyle. She just longed, she yearned for the times when she was just married. She yearned for that love that she felt from her husband, and she felt so secure in that love. She longed for that happiness that she had as a new bride. She had an ache in her heart for her old life of when she was full of hope and peace. She had it before when her husband stood with her, and she had enough of her old life of being a dirty, rotten sinner. So she stopped. She broke off her old life. She burned those clothes, got rid of all those exotic perfumes, and now cut off from her sinful, dirty, rotten friends, old friends, she sits and she hopes for the day when her husband will return to her. She knows she's got nothing in her to attract her husband to ever want her again, to ever want to return to her again. But she remembers he was a good man, her husband. And she remembers how long her husband put up with her and all her sins. And so she just hopes and hopes that somehow her husband's going to find in his heart enough mercy to forgive and return to her. So every night, instead of going out on the town, she sits at home right in front of the front door. She stares at the front door all alone in the house. She sits there, she stares at the front door. And as she stares at the front door, she imagines that she can see the door handle move, and that she can see the door open, and that she can see her husband returning to her. And she imagines how she will run to him and say to him that she sinned against heaven and she sinned against him. And that she will say that she only wants to be a maid in his house. She knows that she's forfeited the right to be his wife, and that she can just be his maid. That would be okay. So she sits night after night looking at the front door. She sits looking and hoping and crying and yearning, but the door doesn't open, and she goes to bed again exhausted. And you feel her pain. This is the picture God wants to paint for us of the husband who represents God and of the woman who represents first Israel, the Jewish people, and then the woman who represents all of mankind. Now, finally, the day does arrive when she sees that door handle move. And this is the scene of this first verse in this chapter when God says to the woman in verse one, sing, O barren, thou that dost not bear, break forth into singing, cry aloud. And when her husband opens the door of the house, that's the first thing he says, sing. And the woman says to her husband, you really want to come back to me? From this picture, God is saying to sobbing Israel, verse six, the Lord hath called thee as a woman forsaken and grieved in spirit and a wife of youth when thou wast refused, saith thy God. And that's God saying, yes, I know what I'm doing. I'm calling you back to me. And you are like the woman that I left. You are like the woman refused by her husband, by me. And just as the woman says to her husband who's returned, it's been such a long time. It's been so very long that you have forsaken me. It's been such a very long time that you've been gone from me. It just seems like an eternity that I haven't seen your face. And so Israel says to God, it's been so long that I've not had you as my God. It's been so long that I've been forsaken by God. It's been so long that I've not seen the face of God. It's been so long that I've seen one Holocaust after another. And so God responds to Israel by saying, just a small moment, just a moment. Verse seven, for a small moment have I forsaken thee, but with great mercies will I gather thee. In a little wrath, I hid my face from thee for a moment, but with everlasting kindness have I mercy on thee, saith the Lord thy Redeemer. And really, for the times in our lives in which we were without God, as described in Ephesians 2:12, that at time you were without Christ, being aliens from the commonwealth of Israel and strangers from the covenant of promise, having no hope and without God in the world. For that time period in our lives, when we were without Christ in our lives, it just seemed so long. But when compared to eternity, it was just a verse seven small moment. Not to be compared with eternity. Like all of our present health problems, all of our emotional distresses, when compared to what God is going to make us enjoy for eternity, no comparison. Romans 8:18. I reckon that the sufferings of this present time are not worthy to be compared with the glory that shall be revealed in us. And just as this woman can't believe that her husband has actually returned to her, a dirty, rotten sinner that she's been, so God explains why he has decided to come back to Israel. And God tells Israel the reason he has come back is because he has great mercies and everlasting kindness in verse seven. For a small moment have I forsaken thee, but with great mercies will I gather thee. In a little wrath I hid my face from thee for a moment, but with everlasting kindness will I have mercy on thee, saith the Lord thy Redeemer. And God says to Israel that whereas in the past, yes, he had forsaken them, but now, no, he's returned to them in verse 8 as their Redeemer. And so God returns to Israel. He tells them he couldn't forget. He couldn't forget. He was apart, but he couldn't forget. Romans 11:1. I say then, hath God cast away his people? God forbid. God hath not cast away his people who he foreknew. Even though Israel has been the unfaithful wife to God, and God and Israel forgot God. She forgot God. But God said, never forgot Israel. Isaiah 49:15. Can a woman forget her sucking child that she should not have compassion on the son of her womb? Yea, they may forget, yet will I not forget.
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1: A worried king.
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1: And a daring knight with a plan.
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1: Sir Malcolm and the Missing Prince. Lamplighter Theater. 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

Hello there. I've been expecting you. I'm John Rhys Davis with Lamplighter Theatre. Welcome to Abingdon Falls. It won't take long till you see why people are drawn to this New England village, where neighbors visit and children play. It's a place of history, mystery, and new beginnings. But first, there's someone you need to meet and something you need to see. His name, Finian Jones. You might say he's a collector, but once you step inside his shop, you'll see he's much, much more. He's a collector of stories, from rare books of times long past. So enjoy a cup of Finian's finest blends as he invites you to an unexpected journey, one you are about to experience.

0: I cannot believe this day. Excuse me, sir. Hmm. Do you run this place?
1: Oh, well, actually, my bookstore practically runs itself, but I do help it along now and then. You know, when it needs me.
0: Yeah, thanks. Look, my rental car broke down and my cell phone just died. Do you happen to have
1: a duck? Yes, naturally.
0: No, I'm not looking for a duck. I'm looking for a phone.
1: Of course you are. Right over there. Help yourself.
0: This isn't a phone. This is a duck.
1: Yes, just wind up his wing and quack into his speaker. No. Stop. Wait. Strike that. Reverse it.
0: Wind up his wing.
2: Operator, how may I help you?
0: What kind of place still has an operator?
2: This place does.
0: Oh, well, all right. Look, I'm trying to reach Nifty Rent-A-Car. Could you connect me through or do whatever it is you do? Come on.
3: Excuse me, Mr. Finian?
1: Oh, yes, my good man.
3: I gotta do a book report for school.
1: Oh, how exhilarating. You must be thrilled.
3: Yeah. So what's the smallest book you have?
1: Jordan. The smallest?
3: Mm-hmm.
1: Very well, then. Here.
3: The Dialogues of Fenny?
1: The Dialogues of Fenelon. The author's full name was François de Solignac de Lamothe Fenelon.
3: Well, at least the book is small.
1: Ah, very small and yet incredibly deep.
3: Uh-oh.
1: Jordan, sometimes the most difficult digging reveals the greatest treasure. Oh, excuse me. I seem to have an opportunity to attend to.
0: Look, I'm sorry for the outburst. It's been a really awful day at the end of a really awful week. In the middle of a really awful life.
1: Oh, I see.
0: Well, the rental car place won't let just anyone tow their car, right? And, well, looks like their closest tow truck is about 3 hours away.
1: Ah, perfect.
0: I'm sorry?
1: I have the perfect prescription for suffering. This way, please.
0: I don't have a headache.
1: But you do have a heartache.
0: Excuse me?
1: Let me take a wild stab in the dark. You've got a son or a daughter who's rebelling, loves you but hates you at the same time. And as much as you want to, you don't have the time it takes to really, be there for them.
0: That's a little too weird.
1: No. Actually, it's just a little too familiar.
0: Yeah. Well, look, thanks for your help and the phone, the duck, whatever. I gotta go.
1: Really? Where?
0: Well, nowhere in particular, apparently.
1: Well, I, have a much better place to go than nowhere in particular.
0: Look, I actually have a lot of work to catch up on.
1: You know, my uncle used to tell me, Finian, 5 years from now, you will be the same person you are today, except for the people that you meet and the books that you read. Now, if you are perfectly happy the way things are, then stay right here on this side of the door, and I bid you adieu. But if you're truly ready for a change, open the door. You can do it. Ah, very, very good. Now, come with me and please note the sign above.
0: No eating, drinking, or small thinking past this point. Look, I really appreciate your help, but on second thought, I can probably hang out at a... Whoa. What is this place?
1: Well... Historically, it started as a library, but it quickly became one half museum, one half idea laboratory, one half auditorium, and one half exploration chamber. I call it the Exploratorium.
0: Oh, wait, that doesn't add up.
1: Well, that's because it adds up to more than you would expect.
0: I have never seen so many books in all my life.
1: Ah, but these are not just books, my good friend. No. These are worlds to explore, kingdoms to conquer, universes to discover, strangers waiting to become friends.
0: Okay.
1: Speaking of which, my name is Finian Jones, and you are?
0: Oh, I'm Thomas Rhodes.
1: Of course you are. A pleasure. Thomas, meet Rollo.
0: Rollo?
1: Some people call it a rolling ladder. Rollo will take us to the exact book I want to give you, but first... You must have the proper running start.
0: The running... I don't understand.
1: You don't have to. First we clear the tracks. Next we pull the lever. And then we jump on. Now hurry!
0: Go!
1: Hold on tight, Thomas!
0: Hey, this is...
1: Yeah, this is fun! I know, I love fun!
0: Fun wasn't the word I was looking for!
4: Ah, here we are. Brace yourself. You don't want to get thrown.
1: Yes. Sir Malcolm and the Missing Prince. A tale of long ago. For you.
5: For me?
1: For you. Now, which room? The Sahara room? No, too dry. The Amazon room? No, too many vines. Ah, what was I thinking? Of course, this way, my good man, to the Kingdom room.
0: Finian. Something's bugging me.
1: Yes?
0: How did you know about my son?
1: Oh, well, I recognize me.
0: Huh?
1: Yes, I recognize me in you. And here we are.
0: This is spectacular.
1: Yes, I know. I mean, thank you. Have a seat.
0: On the throne?
1: Yes, that's the idea. And here is your book.
0: You want me to read? Look, sorry, I've got way too much to do. You got a place where I can plug in my laptop? I need a connection here.
1: Oh, I absolutely agree. And tell you what, you just open up that book and you will be connected.
0: Wait!
1: Ta-ta!
0: Well, I guess it won't hurt to read just a chapter. Let's see. Chapter 1. Two decisions. Court was meeting in the great hall of the palace, where the mid-afternoon sun, pouring through the high window, made regular patterns on the stone floor. Outside in the royal garden, an adventure was underway.

0: faster.
1: Where are we going?
0: There, behind the rock.
1: Do you think they saw us, Hubert?
0: No.
1: What now?
0: Their flag is along the riverbank.
1: How do you know?
0: Because if I were them, that is where I would hide it. Arthur, go deep into the woods. I'll crawl down into the riverbank. Then I'll signal you when it's time to attack the flag.
1: How will you keep from being seen?
0: Surely you must know by now. I'm as cunning as a fox and as courageous as a lion. Now go! There's a steep drop here. A hero must face danger to take his place in history.
1: It's Hubert! After him!
0: Stop! You would not harm a boy who may have just broken his arm, would you?
1: You broke your arm?
0: Oh, help me up.
1: Are you in pain? Hubert's hurt! Come!
0: Now, Arthur, now!
1: Arthur is going after the flag! It was a trap! Victory! Your arm is not...

0: sit all day long and listen to people complain.
1: Someday, you will sit in this seat of mine. It is for that day that you're being prepared.
0: But you are a king and this is your throne. I am a boy and I want to play.
1: Listen to this case and I'll let you go. Even a little boy should be able to decide this matter. Present the first case to me now.
2: William the Tailor has a dispute against Fernald the Court Jester.
1: Come forward.
3: Coming.
4: Your Majesty.
0: Hello, Fernald.
3: Yes. Hello.
1: Hubert. William, you may proceed.
5: Your Majesty, Fernald asked me to create a new jester suit for him, made of costly materials, and he has yet to pay me for my services. He has ignored our agreement.
3: Our agreement was clear. He was to create clothes suitable for a court jester, amusing yet comfortable. And as you can all plainly see, they're neither. I feel like I'm wearing a suit of armor, and I look like a dying daffodil.
1: All right. How long ago were these clothes made?
5: 3 months ago, Your Highness.
1: Fernald, from all appearances, your suit of armor is certainly well worn.
3: Well, I had to wear something. A court jester cannot very well entertain in his bloomers.
1: Very well. I have heard the case, and I will allow my son to make this decision.
0: Me?
1: It will be good practice for you. Make your decision based on what is right.
0: Oh, thank you, Father. My decision is, that the tailor be sent from the court. He should be whipped for coming here at all. What are they for, these village people, if not to serve us who dwell at the palace?
1: But you understand that the tailor has gone to a great expense to make these clothes.
0: Yes, but he should be grateful that he is allowed to work in the palace at all. That is my decision. May I go now?
1: You may go.
0: Farewell.
5: Goodbye.
1: Fernald, William, despite my desire to give your future king an experience in justice, I must not let his ruling stand. Fernald, you must pay William what you owe, and add another gold piece for the delay.
3: But sire, I got you the gold... Yes, Your Majesty.
5: Thank you, sire.
1: Court will proceed momentarily.
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8: You made the decision?
0: Yes.
8: And your father allowed your judgment to stand?
0: Of course. I am the prince, and when I am king, the people of the palace will always be rewarded. Fernald, friend, would you like to kiss my hand? For you are now forever in my debt.
3: I owe you nary a fruitcake, my liege.
0: What do you mean?
3: Your father overturned your ruling. Now I owe the tailor more than he charged me in the first.
0: He had no right. He told me that I was to judge.
9: Hubert!
0: Sir Malcolm.
9: Move along, Fernald. Go, Arthur. I need to speak to Hubert alone.
3: I need a tissue.
8: Goodbye, Hubert.
10: Bye.
9: No one criticizes the king, not even his son.

0: Go to your room. It has come to this. Please, God, if there is some other way, show me.
1: I dare not leave my kingdom in the hands of the man he is growing to be. My failure as a father affects not only my son or myself, but the entire realm. Yet what can I do? His teachers fail me. The court merely flatters him. My test for him today was the last straw.
0: He is only a boy who does not...
1: His youth is no excuse. A baby could have made the right decision against Renald.
0: Sire, your son carries in his veins the blood of the wisest gentleman and the purest lady the kingdom could ever know. I believe there is a noble heart underneath a hardened shell.
1: Malcolm, what would you propose?
0: Sire, have you faith in my love and allegiance?
1: As I have faith in my own heart.
0: Send him to school, in a foreign land, where no one knows he is a prince.
1: I have thought of that, but I cannot bear to put him away from me.
0: Better a sacrificial absence now than a corrupt kingdom for years to come.
1: You have the courage which I have lacked. What school do you propose?
0: One that will be very difficult for him.
1: So you ask me to punish my son first by taking him from home, and second by placing him in a school that may mistreat him?
0: You know the ancient words as well as I, Your Majesty. Suffering produces character. Your son needs to know what it is to be challenged. Even God allowed his own prophets to suffer so that they might become men of honor. Let me take the prince. I will bring him back to you fit to be a king.
1: Will I be able to visit him?
0: Sire, I must have full charge of the prince if this is to work.
1: Full charge?
0: You must trust me, sire. Though this is the most difficult decision you have ever made, it is also the most important for the kingdom.
1: As you deal with him, may God deal with you. Are you certain you have enough provisions?
2: We have enough.
1: It is a long journey.
2: It is all part of the education, sire.
3: Oh, father! Father!
1: Good morning, Hubert.
3: I was awakened by such a clamor that I had to see what was happening. There was a ship being loaded at the dock. What is this all about?
1: Sir Malcolm, would you leave us for a moment, please?
0: Certainly, sire.
3: Father?
1: I am sending you on a journey.
3: Journey? Where?
1: To a school in another land.
3: But I attend school here.
1: There is much to learn outside of this kingdom. Other cultures, other people.
3: How exciting! Will you be coming with me?
1: No. I have to attend to the kingdom. Sir Malcolm will accompany you.
3: Oh.
1: You should say goodbye to your friends and to your maidservants. The ship sails within the hour. Be safe, Hubert! May your trip be fruitful!
3: Farewell, everyone! Farewell! Goodbye, father!
1: Farewell! Goodbye, my son.
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0: Hubert.
3: Sir Malcolm?
0: What I'm about to do will be difficult for you to understand, but you must trust me. Come.
3: Where are we going?
0: Do not make a sound.
3: Why? What is happening?
0: Silence.
3: Are we dogged?
0: I do not want to do this, but if you are not quiet, I will be forced to gag you. It is for your own safety. Wait for just a moment while I get the rope ladder.
3: Rope ladder? To the rowboat?
0: I will tie your hands and feet. I will carry you the rest of the way. Stop your struggles, or harm will come to us both! Cease, or you will capsize our boat and drown us. I suppose we are far enough from the ship now. Very well. I will remove your gag.
3: My father will have your head! What are you doing? Where are you taking me? Sir Malcolm!
2: We are here.
3: What?
2: Step out of the boat.
3: Oh, I see our trees. There's no school here. There's not even a road. Please, Sir Malcolm, why are you doing this to me?
2: Open this pack.
3: This is not mine.
2: Put on these clothes.
3: These? These are dirty and ripped.
2: Put them on.
3: I will not. I am a prince, not a pig farmer.
2: Listen to me, Hubert. Everything is different now.
3: What do you mean?
2: In this land, you are no longer the prince. Your name is no longer Hubert, but Hugh. You will wear the clothes of peasants and your long curls will be cut. You will be the servant of many and the master of none.
3: Oh, I certainly will not be!
2: You will be indeed. You, everything that your life was, ended on board that ship.

0: Where are we going? Why did you take me off the ship? And what do you mean that I'm no longer a prince? Are you going to answer?
1: In time, you will learn the answers to these questions. But first, you must learn the lessons of trust and obedience. We will stop and rest here tonight.
0: Here? What do you mean?
1: There is a patch of soft grass right there.
0: What? Sleep outside? On the ground? Are you mad?
1: There is no bed for 25 miles.
0: You expect me, a prince, to lie down on the grass in the dead of night, vulnerable to predators?
1: I will protect you.
0: With what? Your hat?
1: We have a long journey ahead of us, and you will need to be alert along the narrow paths of the mountain. It is time for sleep. Give me your word that you will not run off.
0: You have my word.
1: Good. You must rest now. Morning will come sooner than either of us desire.
0: What was that? Sir Malcolm? Sir Malcolm? Are you awake? This is the man who says he will protect me. The man who is asleep. Sir Malcolm? I should be miles ahead before he even wakes. Surely I can find one of my subjects to return me to the castle. I do not remember this part of the path. Is someone there? Perhaps it was this way. What was that? Who are you? Get away from me! I am the prince! My father will have you hanged! Get away! Sir Malcolm! Sir Malcolm!
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3: Are you the son of the cook?
0: I am the son of the king! Where's Sir Malcolm?
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0: He left me?
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I listen to the Prayer and Share. 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

0: Night Watch, a place for the sleepless, the restless, and anyone who needs a voice of truth on the other end of the night. 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

Heavenly Father, we thank you for another opportunity to inspire our listeners to support this ministry. In all that we say and do, may you reveal your heart for WCNO's outreach to edify the believers and convict the lost. In Jesus' name we pray, amen. Want to know more? 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
1: This show is about practical keys to help all of us walk more closely with our Lord Jesus Christ to become better disciples.
2: Welcome to Faith of a Pharmacist. I'm Blair Coolwind, where we focus on faith and science. Let's explore. Noah's Flood and His Ark, Part 1. The Bible is not ambiguous at all about the worldwide flood and Noah's handmade ark. Scripture goes out of its way to stress the flood as worldwide and the need for this precise ark to preserve air-breathing animals of God's choosing. Modern secular geology hates and despises any notion of a worldwide flood catastrophe. Yet to their displeasure, the flood proves and provides very good explanations for many geologic features and fossil formations throughout our planet. In addition, Noah's flood account would dispel the need for a millions and billions of years timescale, since only thousands, approximately 4,500, would do nicely. With the commission of the ark's construction, one noticeable facet must be considered, namely dimensions, not only size, which would accommodate over 340 semi-trailers. That's a train that's over 3 miles long on three decks, but dimensions that maximize seaworthiness. Yes, Noah was given instructions that even naval architects in our present day confirm as most stable. Note the Gilgamesh epic, another ancient flood account, has a large ark as a perfect cube, which is not seaworthy and easy to capsize. Yikes. Many flood histories exist worldwide today. These traditions appear in societies that live far from seas and in mountainous areas. For example, the Pawnee tribe in Nebraska or the Mayo tribe in southwest China, with numerous similarities to the Genesis account, all discovered prior to Christian missionary influence. Many factors of Noah's, aka Genesis flood, need to be explored, yet none more important than the necessity of a worldwide flood event versus a local flood, a subject worth investigating. Matthew 5:13 tells us we are the salt of this world. Be a light and stay salty, my friends.

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We will be adding Monday morning at 2 a.m. to the Until We Meet Again broadcast lineup starting on October the 5th at 2 a.m. We hope you will be blessed and able to join us.

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I guess I've outgrown them, but that doesn't mean that I don't believe that there's something bigger than me. 'Cause I've seen it in a hospital room when the doctor said sorry. 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
1: Those of us who have been maybe unfortunate, or we've come out of an addiction, or whatever the situation may be, we've been crushed. Remember, Jesus was a man acquainted with many sorrows. And I take great comfort in the fact that he experienced, I've been betrayed. Well, Jesus was betrayed. Oh, Jesus, you know, somebody's out there, I'm single. Jesus was single. Oh, Jesus, I don't have any kids. That's my line. Why didn't you let me have any kids? I didn't have any children. Oh, I never thought of that one there. You know, I mean, so we, you know, we only grow in the valleys. We don't grow when we're fat and happy.
2: That's so true. And you know, I said earlier about how God uses things in our lives later to win people for him. Well, my husband has a dramatic testimony, too. He was a mess. He was rich. He made a lot of money. He knew how to do business. He went through several wives. He was a social drinker, drank all the time. And finally got saved. He got saved through someone on an airplane who was connected to CBN, Harold Bredesen, which has, he has passed away now.
1: Wow.
2: Do you know Harold Bredesen?
1: No, no, but that's how I got saved watching CBN, too. I mean, it influenced me a great deal.
2: John was on a plane, and he was really at that, you know, into nutrition, too. He still is. He's a big nutrition guy. And, he was saying something to Harold about, because Harold was Pat Robinson's pastor.
1: Really?
2: He was part of the board of CBN, yeah.
1: This is Pat Robertson, and I believe somebody is being healed on a radio show right now.
2: Yeah. Right, that one.
1: Yeah, I met him a couple times.
2: My husband on the plane.
1: Yeah.
2: Oh, my husband said to
1: go
2: ahead.
1: He said,
2: you know, you shouldn't be eating that kind of food. And Harold said to him, well, if this plane were to crash before we land today, he said, and you were standing before St. Peter to get into heaven, what would you say? What? Well, I've never robbed a bank. I've never killed anybody, you know. And he'd say, well, you'd probably be one of the healthiest, nicest men I've ever met who won't make it through the pearly gates. My husband said, what? And he ended up praying salvation prayer with him as the plane was landing and people taking suitcases off. And guess what happened to him? He started a ministry called Dads for Boys. The fatherless issue in America is so big now.
1: Yeah.
2: So
1: this is your husband.
2: This is my husband. For 32 years now, we have been doing a nonprofit. We don't get paid, you know, et cetera. We don't charge for the program. We do fatherless boys, and I do a support group for single moms, and we've done it in a number of places. And we talk to them about Jesus, you know, and try to get involved with a youth pastor in whatever area they're in, and so that, you know, they'll get in a healthy situation. We've done it in, we did it in Venezuela before Venezuela crashed. We've done it in Puerto Rico.
1: Oh, man, I got to hear more. I got to get your husband's testimony.
2: Because you got to get his testimony.
1: Listen, I'm one of those boys because my father was killed in a car accident, was an attorney at law when I was day before my fifth birthday. My mother was an alcoholic till I was 15. So I was on the street and nobody, not once, no one came in as a man and spoke into my life or took my hand or put his arm around my shoulder.
2: Yeah.
1: And luckily, not luckily, blessedly, God says I'm the father to the orphan.
2: That's right.
1: But it goes through your whole life. When you don't have that stability that's given to some people when they're younger, you realize later in life why they're so confident. And inside, I still am not because you didn't have that. So I've been
2: wondering.
1: I used to roam the streets hungry, and I was skinny as a rail. And, you know, and I lived on cookies and root beer. You know, and then I dropped out of school, only got an eighth grade education. Yet now God has raised me up and allowed me to interview Billy Graham, kings and queens and presidents of the United States and all these people. And I do not boast in me whatsoever. I boast in the fact that God took a shoeshine boy.
2: Yes.
1: I better not talk to Mama, I might break up or something here. So
2: yeah, I know,
1: you
2: know that feeling.
1: I want. So I've said, you know, who's the boy out there right now? Who's out there right now that looks disheveled? And you think, oh, he's gonna get in trouble with the law. Or he's not gonna be any good. I found out later on in life, my fourth grade school teacher, Mr. Fox, when I was out of the room one day, told the class, that kid will be in jail by the time he's 16. Well, I never went to jail, and I actually essentially was a good person, Mr. Fox. Yes. And I didn't rob people, and I didn't do bad things. I just didn't have a father or a father
2: That's
1: figure.
2: That's right.
1: But I want to find the boy out there now. But what worries me is this mentoring thing, see, because in today's world, I don't want to be alone with any children because they could have an anger issue towards their father or somebody and then say that you did something you didn't do. And there was an African-American man south of here, and he was accused of something. He went to jail, lost his job at the school, and then the girl's accusing another man. She's in the courtroom, and she breaks up crying and says, well, this man really didn't do anything. And by the way, the one that's in jail, he never did anything either.
2: Oh my goodness.
1: She ruined his life. So,
2: yes.
1: So I don't know how to handle this. I want to help, but I'm also, I
2: will
1: not.
2: Well, you know what?
1: What?
2: Check out, if you jot this down, Dads Four Boys, dadsforboys.org.
1: Hold on. Let me put this into Dads Four Boys.
2: Mm-hmm. And you'll see all the stuff that we've done and so on. We've downsized a little bit now, but now our goal is to challenge across America, you know, Christian groups and organizations and individuals to start reaching out to fatherless boys. And
1: dadsforboys.org?
2: Yes.
1: Or com? Okay, .org.
2: We have both. One gets forwarded to the other. Yeah.
1: Oh, good.
2: But yeah, John's testimony is really fantastic. It really is. Yeah.
1: Well, I tell you what, I will probably get more out of this relationship than you will. That I love testimonies, and now
2: yes.
1: This is all you do. You write all these books with these testimonies, and I would be very much appreciative if you will hand them to me, feed them to me, because I love to hear about people that are losers and become winners through Jesus Christ.
2: Yes.
1: I love the fact that I had a black man in here. He went to jail for 12 years, and he said a big ball of light came into his cell. He says, if you're Jesus, get bigger. It filled up the whole bowl. He told me, he said, Rhett, you know, you can't get over a cocaine addiction. Crack cocaine. He says, it's the hardest thing in the world. He said that love of Christ filled the cell. And he said he was instantaneously, totally and absolutely healed of that addiction.
2: Yes.
1: Stories like this. I love stories of God's redemption power. How could these publishers don't like it? How stupid is that?
2: Oh well, they have to sell enough copies, and I guess if you have a big name like Jack Murphy, Murph the Surf, I don't know if you've heard.
1: Listen, he's been right in the studio. He's now.
2: Yes.
1: He's
2: well,
1: now
2: he's just, on. He was on our board of directors for Dads for Boys.
1: No.
2: Yes.
1: He's now deceased.
2: And of course,
1: you know.
2: He passed away.
1: Yeah.
2: Which was really. And they had just finished a documentary on him, and he was working on the script for his movie. He used to come over to the house and with his friend, and we would work on the script and stuff. And he passed away.
1: Listen, folks, was he a jewel thief or what did he do?
2: Murphy? He was known to steal the Star of India. Yes, the biggest jewel.
1: He was right in this very room. Right in this very room.
2: Yeah, and talk about dramatic savings. I mean, he has.
1: You know.
2: Story.
1: You and I have experienced miracles. You said you had a vision, you know. I've had visions and you know, I just I don't know what I was gonna ask you. We'll get on with all this and get some more testimonies for the show. And by the way, do you have if people want to buy your books, do you have a website?
2: My daughter is just now, I've never had a website, and she's just finishing up one for me.
1: Well, how do people get your books?
2: Yeah, I don't sell any of my books. Isn't this fun? I did work for hire, a very small amount, because I knew that any selling of them would go towards the ministry that I did it for.
1: Oh.
2: And so I don't sell them personally. I don't have one book that I sell. I give them away sometimes. If I have enough copies, I'll give them away. But I'm going to put that on my Facebook. But International Prison Ministry, and if you put my name on Amazon.com, some of the books are on Amazon.
1: Okay, what is your name?
2: Joanne Jacquart.
1: Spell that.
2: J-A-Q-U-A-R-T.
1: So hold on, say the whole thing again slowly.
2: Joanne Jacquart. Yeah, as an author.
1: Spell both words.
2: J-O-A-N-N-E J-A-C Q-U-A-R-T, Joanne Jacquart. And right. Some of them will come up on Amazon for sale.
1: Well, listen, so I hope this could be the beginning of a good friendship here.
2: I hope so.
1: Yeah, please.
2: You know what I would love, Rhett, is what? If more pastors would allow, as part of their service, a short testimony. Because that's what's
1: yes,
2: people.
1: Yes,
2: I've been in
1: yes,
2: churches that
1: yes.
2: do that, and it works.
1: They go on and on, and they're missing the gold that's right there in the field.
2: Yeah.
1: And they're just missing it. And, you know, the problem is the male ego, or female ego, the male ego, you know, goes off.
2: I guess.
1: The world needs to hear me this morning. No, no. And it's just, I've got, you know, whatever. I've got my own. But anyway, we need more testimonies. But
2: yes,
1: you and I are
2: do.
1: Testimony freaks, and, but. You know, what are you going to say? But listen.
2: Well, thank you for what you do. I mean, you're amazing. And I wasn't overly familiar with your programs. I haven't done much on the radio or YouTube even. I'm just busy doing my thing with the ministry and also writing. So I was, when I read about you, I thought, praise God, somebody's out there doing this, what he does.
1: Well, listen, let's set it up so your husband can come on and be on this show too.
2: That's great. Yeah.
1: Okay,
2: I'll
1: so
2: make sure.
1: In the next week or so, let's make sure you call me, okay?
2: Okay, I will.
1: Okay, Joanne, thank you. God bless you.
2: Thank you.
1: And folks, remember, it's a new day if you want it
2: Amen.
1: To be.
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0: Welcome to Constitutional Conversations. I'm Dr. Brenda McMenamin. Why is it so important to understand the Constitution? Understanding the heritage and history that God gave us enables us to honor and obey Him so He can rescue us and America. Amendment 1 says in part, Congress shall make no law respecting an establishment of religion or prohibiting the free exercise thereof. The phrase separation of church and state is not found anywhere in the Constitution. It was in the 1936 USSR Constitution, Article 124. The 45 goals of the communists were put in our congressional record in 1963. They have achieved 44 out of those 45. The communists have infiltrated our education, media, churches, and our government. Returning to the original intent of our Constitution, we see that this right immediately addresses Congress. Congress shall make no law because Congress is the only branch of government that we the people delegated lawmaking authority to. So neither Congress nor the executive nor the judicial branch have authority to prohibit the free exercise of religion. The church is given the responsibility to build the kingdom of God and make disciples. This was done so well in the 1600s that all the colonial churches used the same form of government in their civic duties as they did in their church duties. What is amazing, beautiful, and providential is that our Constitution uses a combination of the three forms of government and our three branches of government based on Isaiah 33:22. For the Lord is our judge, the Lord is our lawgiver, the Lord is our king. May the church boldly return to teaching from the Word of God to every aspect of our lives, freely exercising our religion and self-government, family government, church government, education and discipleship responsibilities, arts, media, entertainment, business, and most importantly, how we determine public policy to govern ourselves in our community, states, and as a nation. Almighty God, forgive us for turning our back on you and your ways. Return us to a good, healthy fear of you that our forefathers had. Let us proclaim also no other king but King Jesus. In your name and for your glory we pray. Amen. 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More information and learning opportunities are available at my website, teachinghisstory.com.
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0: Hello, I'm Charles Stanley. God is amazing in so many ways. 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We're always in touch when we walk close to God and understand His will for our lives.
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2: Hi, family. This is Nanette. I'm the co-host, well, one of the co-hosts from Hidden Places. And I'm excited that I have the opportunity to encourage our givers, not only to give more, but those who haven't given to give. Why is that important to me? Because personally, my mother was affected by the radio station. One night, she was driving and she started scanning the radio. And there was a voice that she heard. And that voice caused her to stop and listen. So first, a Christian radio station was made known to her. Secondly, the person that was speaking spoke directly to her heart. That caused the very church that was hosting this woman of God to go to that church that evening. Guys, she went to that church that evening because something was said on that radio broadcast. That brought salvation to her, and that actually caused her to be part of that church. She became a disciple of the Lord. This is what your giving does. This is what happens when the gospel can go forth through a Christian broadcast that can never be replaceable. Amen.

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0: 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Kingdom Recovery is a cutting-edge program where we discuss God's Word through focused teachings, open discussion, and life-changing testimonies. Testimonies. Hello, everyone. I should say welcome back to myself because I'm back and I'm excited to be back. And I want to thank Pastor Tom for teaching. This is Kingdom Recovery you're listening to on WCNO 89.9. And I'm Luann Linnekin and I'm with...
1: James Wrench.
0: James Wrench, and he's on fire.
1: In the flesh.
0: In the flesh. I want to thank Pastor Tom for taking over the segments while we were gone so that I can see my grandson and you can prepare for a great classes that we're doing, great classes. Yesterday was our first one, which was awesome. We had a nice turnout, and I want to say, and there will be more people next week. They just, some people couldn't get there this week, but it doesn't matter if you miss any one of them. Come. It's so much more rich and just interacting with other people while we're learning is really good. And then there's question and answer, and then we can pray on each other. You know, people ask for prayer, and it's good to have this information so that not only for ourselves personally, but so that when we are, you know, maybe with other people that are suffering from oppression or sickness, we can pray for them. We learn how to be able to pray and help others.
1: Yeah. And sometimes people come to learn and going through the deliverances, they get healed of a disease or something.
0: Amen.
1: Unexpectedly, because
0: that's right.
1: They see the root.
0: Come expecting. Exactly. Hallelujah. Always, you know, like even, so I got a couple of announcements before we get into the finishing of, you know, writing down our inventory so that we're preparing our hearts to walk in the new man identity and understand what the old man, that the old man is dead. And that we have a new nature, a new spirit, you know, our spirit is alive, I should say. We're a new nature, and then our soul needs to be sanctified daily. And that's what we're doing moving forward in step 5 through 12. But the first 4 steps are really key because it's the preparation for deliverance and healing and transformation, which is so exciting, you know, because we not only in my own life, but then we witness with other people too, because sometimes when we're being when we receive what God already did for us and we're walking out the truth in our life, his word, people even start to shift and change, you know, because we're not responding the way we used to. They're not also responding because it's not effective anymore. Praise the Lord. So we get to see transformation in our lives and in the lives around us. Hallelujah. Sometimes it just, you know, we pray for other people, especially when I first came in, I wanted everybody to change. Because I thought I was born again. I'm already changed, but it's so far from that. You know what I mean? It's a lifelong transition, you know, like we're getting, you know, the character of who we are grows and grows, and it's never ending because God's never ending, right? So we can keep going in love and courage and patience and tolerance. But when I got born again, I'm like, I'm praying for that person, that, because I figured if everybody got that gift that I got, then my life would be better. You know? And thank God, God's merciful and forgiving, because although most of the people that I was praying for in the beginning, they did come to Christ, hallelujah, but it was during on God's time, yeah. Not Luann's time.
1: And your prayers, I just want to say, I had made a list when I was first filled with the Holy Spirit, and I pray over that list every night.
0: Like
1: 30, I think it's 33 people on that list, and then I did it for a long time, and no one got saved on it, and then I just lost it, forgot about it, and like 10 years later, I found that list, and all but two
0: hallelujah.
1: Of them, I think, on that list.
0: Amen.
1: Come to the Lord.
0: Amen. Amen. So, and I was just
1: like
0: talking.
1: Like you said, it's on God's time.
0: It is on God's time. I was talking to somebody today that's like, you know, how do I pray for someone who's not a believer? It was a similar question of last night, and I'm like, well, what I pray for really is revelation for that person, that they get a revelation of who Jesus Christ is and the Holy and receive the Holy Spirit so that they can partake in the promises, you know. But we could pray for people, but we were praying for somebody in her life and the light bulb went off. She goes, oh my God, this is the same thing we were doing for so-and-so. And look at where this person is today. And I'm like, amen. So even though he wasn't, you know, turned over to God or anything, we see the miracle of what God can do through prayer. Mm-hmm. You know, hallelujah. So I want to make a couple announcements. So we have this class going on. It's Deliverance and Healing, Kingdom Recovery, Deliverance and Healing. It's God's Word, what God's Word says about healing and deliverance and how to apply God's Word about healing and deliverance in our lives, in our words, in our walk, in our thoughts, okay? And that's every Thursday at Treasure Coast Victory Center in Fort Pierce. You can call me, 631-745-7980, and I can get you that information. Also, we had a guest, Joe Norton, here a couple of weeks ago, and I got a lot of phone calls, and people were very interested in, you know, knowing more about her, and so I gave information. But she is going to speak at our women's ministry meeting on October 10th at Treasure Coast Victory Center at 1 o'clock. So if you're a woman and you have some friends and you want to meet Joe and hear her personally, you can feel free to call me and attend. If you can tell me that you're coming, because we're going to provide lunch. So my number is 631-745-7980. And also, we're doing prayer and share, and I'm very excited for the next couple of weeks. So if you're listening, I'm going to be on next week with that, but we are going to be, you know, fundraising and trying to, you know, get people to just activate the goodness of God in their life. And not only that, but also in their own finances, because sometimes, you know, like we know that when you tithe and you bless, it comes back at you. So hopefully we can have, you know, people calling in for that. So I'm excited about that. We'll be here next week for that, James and I, at this time. So please tune in for that also. And it's always fun to hear everyone during the week. I listen in. Well, that's probably this is the only radio station I have in my car on, you know. So outside of the news, you know, because I try to keep up with what's going on for prayer and stuff. But anyway, so it's always exciting to hear who the guests are on the show during prayer and share at WCNO. So I encourage people to stay tuned in, and stay tuned on WCNO. Okay, so with that, we had our first class last night. It was excellent, and I encourage people to come in person. And there were several listeners there, which was exciting to meet, wasn't it, James?
1: Yeah.
0: To meet them in person, to meet you guys in person. It's fun to me, you know. It's like, yeah. Oh my God, you know, like, you know, it's really exciting, and it's encouraging, and it kind of like edifies me, you know, when I meet people or when people call and tell me how their life is being affected by the program, by what we talk about here, you know, God and the topics that we talk about. You know, it's so encouraging to hear from you guys. So please, even if, you know, oh, and we are taping it. So I don't know if it'll be during the sessions, but maybe after all five, we'll have it available on Treasure Coast Victory Center website. MyTCV, right?
1: MyTCVC.
0: Yeah, TCVC@.com. I'll get all that for everybody. But you can always call me and I'll personally send you all that information.
1: Yeah, if you just put MyTCVC, it'll pop up.
0: Amen. Okay, and then there's also other preachings that you can listen to. Look at the site. So we were talking about step four, you know, where we make a personal inventory. It's really preparation for deliverance. When I say preparation for deliverance, it's really getting ready to confess all the things that were hidden in our lives. You know, the things that we didn't recognize as being negative forces or influencing forces that separated us from God, you know, and relationships. And usually, how do they show up in our life? You know, we don't know we're separated from God. We usually see it in how our finances are, how our relationships with others are, when they're not healthy, when they're not good, when we're not managing properly. It all boils down to how you're in relation with God, You know, are you spending time with him? Do you know his word? Because when we speak word, we don't even have to, like we were saying yesterday, you could be, you don't even have to believe 100%. But you speak his word, and he has to honor that. That's what he says. He's the king. Right, James? Mm-hmm. Amen. So knowing his word when you're in a predicament, I like that word, predicament, is really important. Because sometimes, you know, when I was being faced with the spirit of infirmity, cancer, I was saying scriptures, and there were some days that I was wobbling in them.
1: Yeah, and you can wobble inside, and you got to watch what we say.
0: Right, but I kept saying them, exactly. Amen. And yeah. I wasn't agreeing with, you
1: right,
0: know.
1: Because I was, you know, she's referring to, I had shared a story last night about my shoulder started popping out of place, and I shared with somebody else where I had, they wanted to operate on my knee, and then I broke my foot, and then I'd hurt my other foot, and I always stood on it, but then the shoulder started popping out of place, and somebody else had had a bad shoulder, and I was telling her to just speak it and tell them what happened to me, and then it starts, I mean, when it would pop into place, I would want to yell, and I was like, thank you, Lord, for healing me.
0: Amen.
1: And it was like, thank you for healing me, and then it was doing it twice a day, and then three times, and then it got where every time I lowered it down, lower where it was straight down and lifted up, it popped, and I was, went on for like 3 months, and I was getting nowhere 4 months, and I'm like, I'm going to be like this the rest of my life. I'm not going to the doctor. I'm just like, I'm going to have to live with this. And I got where I lost all belief.
0: Mm.
1: I just, sorry if the devil shouldn't hear that, Lord. But,
0: well, somebody needs to hear that, because sometimes that happens. Yeah.
1: So
0: thank you for sharing.
1: That's one of the enemies. Why'd you do it? Yeah. Why'd you heal him then, Lord? He didn't even believe. But I had been saying it for, instead of going, ow, or saying a bad word, which I don't do anyway, but I would say, thank you, Lord, for healing my shoulder. It was just reaction, yes. But I was not believing anymore. I had lost all belief. And then one day, you know, I lowered my arm down. I lifted it up. And I'm like, oh, my God. Then, oh, my God, it didn't yesterday either. It did it. And I started moving it just full circle, and it was totally healed.
0: Amen.
1: So I was speaking in 2 or 3 months with not believing in my head. I was at first,
0: but he knows our heart. So, you know, the head can play tricks on us and get us manipulated, but the heart knows. God knows the heart.
1: You know, I always say you can believe in your heart and doubt in your mind, because the enemy's always going to attack your mind and get healed. But you can't believe in your mind and doubt in your heart.
0: Amen. Amen. So John 17:17, and this is all leading up to that also. It's sanctify them by your truth. Your word is truth. So it means to make, you know, separate us, make us holy for his pleasure, for his will. So step 4 is about cleaning house. Okay, we're going to write down all these things. I do have like a format that I help people to see the different columns, you know, and I do a workshop. So I probably will do that sometime after the new year, so that, you know, a 4th step workshop, maybe all 12, we'll see. In live, you know, in person, so that people can get this, you know, and it's fun. We have fun when we do it, right? So it's about the resentments that we already talked about, and resentments is the bio. It's the spiritual part of who we are, our nature. And if we're angry, and then we're in the old nature, you know, we're not operating in spirit. We're not allowing our spirit and our soul to become one, and then the body follows, right?

0: to Jesus Christ, receive the Holy Spirit, and now we want to submit our lives to God, turn our will and our heart over to God. And what does that look like? It looks like I'm going to clean house. I'm going to take inventory of what assets and liabilities. It's like anything else in our lives, you know? The things in the refrigerator are going bad. You want to throw them out. You're not going to keep them forever. They're not going to, can't even eat them. So we want to do that in our heart, in our life, in our thoughts, in our traditions, in our belief systems. Like, where is this stuff coming from? And deliverance helps us, because sometimes it's not even something that I put there. It's a generational. It goes three to four generations. You can affect generations by vows you make, behaviors, traditions, religious beliefs can cause harm to future generations. So sometimes I had to go back and I had to look, where did that start, you know, and repent. And that's what step five really is. It's about not only you and God. Like, step one, we confess, we say to ourselves, we admit, I have, you know, I'm a sinner and I need a savior. And then we allow Jesus Christ to come into our hearts. You should be being led that way. When I know it's mucky, maybe, when we go into therapy sessions or 12-step places, because they're not all for Christ. But once I shifted through my own personal experience, I'm just being honest, I was for a higher power, which I chose to call God, but it wasn't Jesus Christ. Even though I believed Jesus Christ, you know, I was like, name of the Father, Son, Holy Spirit. I had a religious view. I didn't have a relational view. Yeah, I would equate him to Elvis. What was Mozart. Let me see, who else? Thomas Edison. I say these things because he, to me, was a man who came and changed religion. That's the way I viewed him, you know? And really what he was doing was bringing a new nature, a new humanity here on earth.
1: God put himself holy in the womb of a woman.
0: And righteous. Yes.
1: A little different.
0: Amen. Amen.
1: These people are like, how could God be a man? And you see these Muslims on there. I'm like, man, I wish once, why can't any of these Christians come up with anything to explain it to them?
0: Right.
1: Well, he put himself there.
0: Amen.
1: He wasn't born there.
0: No, and he's the seed. So the man needs to plant the seed in the soil, which is the womb, to be born, you know, and it's the head. So that's why the husband is the head of the house. And he needed to be a male and a human, because God in the garden gave man power and authority. So if he was not created as a man the way God created us to be through the womb of a woman, right? Then he wouldn't have the power and authority. The free will is what God needed him to make a choice every day to give his life to God, to the Father, and what the plan and purpose. He knew the Father's pleasure, his will. Yeah,
1: if Adam were to just not disobey, we wouldn't even have death today. Everybody would be alive. Amen. And all the sin going on.
0: Amen, that's right.
1: But when he did sin, then the enemy was allowed to become the god of this earth.
0: Amen.
1: 4:4. Yeah. So God had to, as a man, purchase it back.
0: Right.
1: Just to stay legal. He follows his
0: word. That's right.
1: He stayed legal.
0: Exactly. So it was a legal reason. Bible. Exactly.
1: He's bound by his word. That's why he needs us to lay hands on the sick. Amen. So they get healed.
0: Exactly.
1: That's the way he set it up.
0: Amen. You know, because God needs, that's the way it is. A human vessel has power and authority here on earth.
1: He's not fighting with the devil.
0: No.
1: He could crush him with his little fingernail.
0: That's right. And Jesus said that.
1: He's following the rules he made.
0: Exactly. Because Jesus said, I could bring down legions
1: before, before I even heard, like, kingdom or any of that. I mean, I was in some church, weren't teaching as good as Tom. But when I was asking about demons, God showed me the chess game.
0: Mm-hmm.
1: Like, this chess game with him.
0: That's right.
1: That they're following rules. And Satan's like, well, if I do this, you know what I mean? It's like
0: strategy, yep.
1: And God's up there. It'd be like if you had a kid, a 5-year-old, and I had a 5-year-old, we got them both in karate, and we're talking, man, my kid's good. Yeah, mine would whip your kid. What are you talking about? Bring your kid over here. And then bring her over, and her kids beat my kid up, and I punch her kid in the head. Well, what do you think about that? Like, well, James, you're 10 times the size. I think you should, what are you doing? My kid would have whipped your kid. Well, that's the way it is. God and Satan are arguing. They'll

0: they're only following you because you give them everything. Take this, let me at this. And they got these rules they follow. But when we do it, when we overcome, God's is making God feel good, because he's arguing with the devil, and the devil's in his face all the time. Oh, look, I got him. You know. So Amen. It's in our hands, this earth realm. But Amen. We won't be here long.
1: No. So when he's talking about that, I also, you know, I started asking the Holy Spirit, so if, you know, being sanctified, what's the opposite of being sanctified? Of course, it's, you know, unsanctified, unconsecrated, removing of the blessings. So the devil is after that. He wants us to be not sanctified, because if we know that we're sanctified and we're holy and we're righteous and we are the child of God, we are his, then we won't partake in the blessings, the promises, the word, the healings, the freedom, the liberty that Jesus gave us at the cross. By his stripes, we were healed. We're already done. He said, it is finished. That's the most powerful line that God, Jesus said during that whole thing. He paid it all, and then he went to hell. And you know, I was, you know, you think about this. We think 3 days, three nights, that's human time. But they say one day is 1,000 years in heaven. So he was probably in hell for a long time doing some things down there, you know, changing up and getting, you know, he smeared his blood up in the temple, in the throne room. And there were things that were going on that needed to be done, but only a man slash righteous, holy man could have done that for us without a blemish. And then when he did that, made us in his image and likeness. Hallelujah. That's right. Such great news, you know, but we want to walk around down and out. So I say, clap, clap. That's my clap, clap. Wake up, oh sleeper, because you've been redeemed. Hallelujah. Praise the Lord. So Romans 8:29-30 says, for whom he foreknew, he also predestined to be conformed to the image of his son, that he might be the firstborn among many brethren. So he's born again. Jesus was resurrected as an example. He had to be. He came back. He never, you know, he defeated death. That's what that's what his resurrection represents, that death has been defeated. So we don't have to live that way. We don't have to be afraid of death even. But, and, you know, that's the physical part of it. But the spiritual part of death, we're all living like dead man walking. And we don't need to. We're alive. He gave us life in our spirit to live. And it's our soul that plays against us, because the enemy has access legally when we don't line up with God's word, when we don't know his word, when we don't know or line up with God's words because we don't know him. And it's our responsibility individually. I can't rely on James to give me a relationship with God. Now, James can introduce me to Jesus, or introduce me to some things about Jesus, but it's even written that we have to investigate ourselves about those things.
0: And he will give you someone to lean on for a while.
1: Yeah, we have mentors. Of course, discipleship is important. You know, Jesus had 12, and Jesus was discipled, I believe, by John and other people as he was growing up, too. You know, that's the way it's written. So he followed what we follow. What we're supposed to be following. So, moreover, whom he predestined, these he also called. Whom he called, these he also justified. And whom he justified, these he also glorified. Galatians 5:22-23 says, but the fruit of the Spirit is love, joy, peace, long-suffering, kindness, goodness, faithfulness, gentleness, self-control. Against such there is no law. When you're operating in God's image and likeness, in his will, in his pleasure, in his way, in his life, in the way he wants us to, you don't have to, things will line up. And I'm not saying circumstances won't happen, but you can continue to, Jesus was being crucified for the joy of what was coming. And it says that, like, you know, he knew there was joy in his heart, even during the darkest moment, because he saw what God was doing. He saw the end result of it. So if we know the word, if we know him, and we commune with the Holy Spirit, and he tells us the mysteries and secrets of the word, the enemy is not going to, God's not going to give the enemy And when I say enemy, I'm not. That's not the devil. We are the devil's. I don't know. Maybe we align ourselves with him when we are not walking in God's will. Okay. So whether if we're in jealousy, anger, wrath, envy, unforgiveness, we talked about that last night. Very big one. If we're then we're representing the wrong father. And it says that in the Bible. Then we're representing the father of the world, the devil, the lowercase g, God of the airwaves, right? And he does have power and authority here to manipulate us if we give it to him. Technically, he really doesn't have power and authority if we know who we are in Christ. So we're either in an identity crisis or an identity in Christ. But that's for us to make a choice to be in. I can let a situation take me under and feel like I can't breathe underwater, but the Holy Spirit can. So, you know, it's up to me. And if lack of knowledge is our dilemma. If I don't know, and that's what the enemy wants. He wants us to stay in darkness, ignorance of who God is and what he's done and all the promises that we have and who we truly are. Because when you know who you truly are, I mean, deliverance starts to happen in your life. There are some things that, you know, take time and revelation as you mature. God reveals it in your spiritual walk. So with time, you know, everything that I'm, and there's more to be done in my life, in James's life, and in your life, listening, there's more to be done. I want to go get as far as I can in this world, because the further I can go with the Lord, the more he can use me to help another person. And that's the whole purpose of my life, right? Of your life, listening, of everybody's life in this room, is to please God, to be used by God, to be set apart for God's purpose and plan. Hallelujah. But if I have all this junk that I'm dragging around, you know, it makes it very difficult. It makes it very difficult. So we want to walk by the Spirit. It takes obedience and submission to the Spirit. Obedience is a big thing. Submission. I know we don't like these words, but that's what they are. Being a servant of the Lord is following God's way. I am not a servant of the Lord if I want to do it the world's way, my way. It's giving up my rights, even when I believe I'm right, even when it's obvious that I'm right, to give up my right for the sake of love. And say, turn the other cheek. I'm sorry. It's hard sometimes, but it's what God wants for us. And you know what? He smiles upon that. It's a blessing in your life to be able to do that for someone. Maybe they need to see how someone else, because, you know, we all deep down inside know the truth about situations in our lives. We know when we've done something. So maybe they need to see how another person can step up because they've never seen that before. So to walk by the Spirit, you must make it a habit. A habit is a routine, a behavior, a daily behavior, okay, to actively surrender your life, your rights, to God's rights, his way, the right way, okay, daily. It says what? Seek first the kingdom of God and his righteousness, his rights, his right way, and these things will be added. Well, the things that will be added, when you're right with God, and you're in oneness with him, your heart desires what he desires. And he's going to supply what he needs to fulfill his desire in your life. And that's it. It can't be, oh, well, I seek the kingdom and I'm living, I give to the poor and I preach the gospel, but my heart's not right. You know, that's where the you know, we can be saved but still not follow Christ. Two different things here. You know, and God says, go out and make disciples, followers. That's what he really truly desires here on earth. More of him and less of us. Mm-hmm. So surrender yourself, your will, your thoughts, your choices, your rights, and your self-serving habits to the guidance of the Holy Spirit. Oh my gosh, the greatest gift we ever got is the Holy Spirit. He's with us right now. He should be your best friend. He should be your counsel. Everything. It's the breath of God living in you. He is living inside of you. The hope of glory is in you. So everything you need is already supplied. It's the brain, the soul, the mind, mood, will, emotions that get distorted and don't receive what you already, they keep us blocked from the sunlight, from the Holy Spirit, from what the Holy Spirit can do in you, in me, when we agree with negative things, reports and things like that. Okay, so we want to surrender the Holy Spirit to the Holy Spirit. All right. Remember, self will run riot is not living in union with the Spirit, with the truth and the Spirit and truth, the real and the actual. No, the real is your spiritual realm. It's more real than the actual, and truth is the actual. What is, you know? Hallelujah. So John 4:23-24 says, but the hour is coming and now is, right now. You know, this is the gospel of now that we're writing. God has books in heaven. They're being written as we live. Hallelujah. When the true worshipers will worship the Father in spirit and in truth. So that's not only speaking the word, the truth, but actually doing the word. That's spirit. So we have the soul, the will can speak truth, but the spirit might not be being edified and encouraged and bubbled up to do the word, live the word, worship. Worship is a lifestyle. That's the highest worship we can give him, our lifestyle, how we're in his nature and character. So, but the hour is coming. God is spirit, and those who worship him must worship in spirit. In the real and in truth, the actual. Hallelujah. So we need to be with our human body, right? Man and holy and anointed, the anointed one. We're in Jesus' image and likeness. Once we receive the Holy Spirit, we receive an anointing. But it's up to us to submit to the Holy Spirit's ways. He's going to lead us and guide us into all truth. So abandon yourself to God. And we can't do this stuff if we're holding on to all these things. It's like, you know, the rich young ruler, sell everything, give to the poor. But he wanted to hold on to some things. And he was serving God. He did things that were...
0: Following the law.
1: Following the law, exactly. That lined up with, you know, how God would like us to live. But he wouldn't give his heart. His rights up, his wealth, his, I guess,
0: well,
1: position.
0: Jesus said, give everything away and to the poor and sell all you have and follow me and you'll have treasures in heaven,
1: yeah.
0: Like beyond.
1: So that's like unbelief,
0: so,
1: maybe.
0: But I always wondered, because then it kind of got carried by the disciples, like, well, who can enter heaven then? But he didn't actually say you're not going to enter heaven. He said you'll have reward from that. I don't know that he was telling them, if you don't do that, you're not going to make it to heaven. Everybody says that, but I didn't actually say that. He said you'll have great rewards in heaven if you do this.
1: Yeah, because there are people that are saved that are going to go to heaven, but yeah. They're not following Christ. And there's rewards in heaven.
0: Well, they're not giving everything away like he told them to do.
1: Well, right, but that's part of following and serving the Lord, because God would want to give it to the ones that need. It's like discipleship.
0: Yeah, when you said following, just the people listen. I don't want them to think that you don't have to like have Jesus to get to heaven. Louie knows he's the only way.
1: Yeah. Amen. Amen. Yeah.
0: We
1: okay.
0: Not following.
1: Okay. So, yeah, we want to. Yeah. So, anyway. So.
0: Yeah. Even the phone calls down.
1: Yeah. Go ahead. I didn't even understand all that. But
0: okay. I'll explain afterwards.
1: Yeah. So, because we could be born again and still not follow God. Still go to heaven, but not live in his promises. Here on earth, starts here. Doesn't have to be when you die. Okay? And there are rewards when you die. I believe that you can have, you know, mansions in the sky, they call it, for a reason. But what's your foundation? When circumstances start, how you can build a tall mansion with things, but if you don't have a good foundation, and that's what he's talking about, the foundation of on him, that'll come down. So we want to build our foundation on Christ.
0: Yeah.
1: Hallelujah. Okay. You were ready? He's ready to say it again?
0: No, I wasn't going to say nothing again. You give me that look.
1: No, that's okay. So we want to abandon ourselves. So Luke 9:23 says, then he said to them all, if anyone desires to come after me, God, you're so good, let him deny himself and take up his cross daily and follow me. So to, you know, refuse to give in, that's what deny means, to give in to yourself, to your own rights, right? You want to deny yourself your rights. Refuse to grant myself the rights. Well, that person did that to me, so he deserves that, or I deserve this. That, no, that all goes when you're following Christ. It's all about him and how he loves that person. And if you can get into that mindset, then that's where he wants you. Amen. Right? So lay your crowns, and that's your kingship, to your own self, because he made you kings and priests, right? But it's for him, okay? Not for Luann, the queen of Luannville. Doesn't work like that, right? And that's, you know, the lords and the likeness, the liken things that I like and the lords that I made in my life. Those are the crowns, the things that I think are more important than God in the past, you know? And the idols. And those are, and I call them like, the intercessors, the priests, the you know, things that represented me being a certain way, images and you know, things that I believed would save me in my life, like finances, you know, that's me is idolizing money, or things that represent I have money.
0: Uh-huh.
1: You know what I'm saying?
0: Yep.
1: So maybe a crown would be the money, but the things that I could buy with the crown would be the idols, you know? Hallelujah. So down, we got to lay all that stuff down and turn to Jesus Christ as our Lord and Savior. He's the Lord. He's the one. He's the crown and the one we should be looking up to for everything, our Savior. Hallelujah. His likeness and image, okay? So we need to take an inventory of our life, who we are, the being. Does it line up with God? Have we lined up with God? And the reason why we do this, a life inventory, right, of people that we feel resentful at, fears that have paralyzed us through our lives, harms, sexual harms, relationships, not only done, you know, us to others, but to us, others to us, but also harms that were done to people not sexual. But usually when I say sexual, getting to know someone in the Bible, knowing is intimacy, right? When we know him, we're intimate. And I believe that the way it was given was about relationships, knowing people. And we say sex harms, it's really intimate relationships, you know, because we can have a sex harm against children of an affair, because we're having an affair with a married person and their children are being affected. The wife, we didn't have sex with those children. We didn't have sex with that wife, but it's a harm done to them because of our unhealthy relationships, you know? So it's really important we understand this stuff, because it's not always, we have to go beyond the five senses, right, David? We were talking about that, beyond the five senses here on earth. And we got to get into that spiritual realm, into the heart senses, you know, beyond what we can see, feel, touch, taste, smell. And get into the heart, because the heart can do the same things, but so much greater. You know, colors and everything in heaven is, what, 4D, 10 times D, 100D, whatever you want to call it.
0: We don't even know.
1: We don't even know.
0: We've got colors,
1: but there's more dimensions, right?
0: How can you describe a color you've never seen?
1: Amen, right? And there's so many dimensions to everything. So God wants us to look beyond the surface. So he wants us to go in our hearts and take a really good look at ourselves. Because he's going to tell us who he created us to be. We are not that person. We are not that person that we've been told by, if it's not from God, it's not who you are. Okay? Because God loves you. God made you perfect in every way. And he wants you to operate in that place, in his image and likeness. Okay? Those old messages, if we don't know where they come from, we can't see a root. Sometimes it's a root that needs to be pulled, a root of fear of man. I mean, there's so many different things that we're going to learn James teaches, he's going to be teaching the next Thursday. So if you can get there, please get there. You know, about the different ways we've been manipulated since we were all Adamites. And until we got born again, and it's the only way into the kingdom, is to be born again. We have to accept Jesus Christ. He's the only way in, okay, to receive the Holy Spirit. It's a new human nature, holy, righteous, perfect in his image. And we should be operating. But if our soul is distorted, we're going to look distorted in the mirror.
0: Wish I could see you.
1: Right?
0: Yeah.
1: You what? What'd you say?
0: Wish they could see you. She expresses it. No, yeah. It's like you get more seeing your way.
1: Amen.
0: You express it with your hands. It's good. I'm not saying it's bad.
1: No. So we want to take inventory. Take stock of the good and the bad. Because there's a lot of stuff that that God has given us that we've covered up with self motives. And he wants us to see him and how we can use those beautiful gifts to him in love, right? So what is a resentment? That's the bio. That's your spirit. Okay, what's your true man identity look like? Are you still operating as the old man? That's not who you are. Okay, resentments will keep us stuck, bound, chained. Fears keep us paralyzed. We could have chains off, but never leave the cell.
0: The thing about bitterness, unforgiveness is, if you do deliverance, every deliverance minister that's really delivering people will tell you the same thing. It gives them all rise. So whether you're fighting fear, or you're battling lust, or you're battling anger, whatever it is you're battling, jealousy, unforgiveness gives it legal right.
1: So that's
0: you're
1: right.
0: Not going to get it out of there. You may be able to push it down, but you're not going to get free.
1: Amen.
0: Till you
1: fear
0: forgive
1: is
0: everyone.
1: The key.
0: You have to forgive
1: everyone. Unforgiveness is the key, because you can have, right, you fear will keep you in the cell. You can break chains and still have fear, or you can think that you can jump out of the cell, but you're always going to feel chained, you know, if you have unforgiveness.
0: Mm-hmm.
1: That's the way it goes. So we have to get rid of the unforgiveness is key, all right? And God says it to us. He specifically chooses unforgiveness and unbelief. Talks about that a lot, you know? Mm-hmm. So that to me, that must be important to him. And that's your psycho, you know, the fears is your psychological limitations, you know, your soul, how you're being manipulated. Fear paralyzes people. Sex harms done to others is your social, your relationships. It's how your body interacts with people, your social aspects, nature. How are you acting with people? If you hate everybody because you feel like offended all the time, or if you're selective or judgmental, then you're going to have a hard time in relationships. You know, you have to work on that stuff. And it all starts inside us first before it can come outside. You know, we can change the view of the outside. The inside views of ourselves have to change. And then the outside. And that's why I believe the 12 steps were so beautifully given by God. I believe they're a spiritual gift to people who suffer from specific things, to be able to look inside themselves and have God show them who he created them to be. And the transformation starts to happen on the outside. Okay? And that's your social. So Lamentations 3:40-41 says, let us search out and examine our ways. So even in the Old Testament, he's talking about do an inventory of yourself. You know, like, what's going on? And turn back to the Lord. Especially when you have turmoil in your life. God is not a God of chaos and turmoil. Okay? Because even if the world situations around, he can't control everybody. He's not a controlling God. So there might be other people in your life that bring tornadoes. You could still have peace. Because he's in the center with you. You're in the center with him, I should say. How's that? The center, your heart. Stay in that place with him. Okay? Let us lift our hearts and hands to God in heaven. Psalms 139:23-24 says, search me, O God, and know my heart. Try me and know my anxieties. And see if there is any wicked way in me. And lead me in the way everlasting. So what Jesus says can be difficult. You know, we get conviction when we're sharing in that fifth step, because we're becoming accountable to someone else in real life. God uses people to be accountable, because we could say, well, it's between me and God. But let me tell you, the enemy wants you to say that, because he'll disguise himself. Like, oh, really? You know, but if you have to, that's why we confess. Confession is a big thing. We put it out there. We let it go. Yeah, rid of it.
0: It's something you got to be careful who you confess to.
1: Amen.
0: Someone you trust, but getting transparent. Because I had a guy on a job once that he owned another business. He was another sub, big business. And he confessed to me he's struggling with pornography. And I seen him a month or two later. I was talking to him, and he was delivered, and he didn't know nothing about demons, nothing. When he got transparent and confessed it to others, he's like, it left me.
1: Amen. And I'm telling you, James.
0: I'm telling you that degree.
1: No, I'm telling you, that's even when we confess. Listen, when I confessed I had drug issues and, you know, things like that, I was delivered. Hallelujah. And I didn't even, like you're saying, and I would just tell people my story. Like, you know, I used to do this and now I'm in this program, you know, like whatever. It was the closest I was towards God, where I can see more of his glory and his mercies on people. You know what I mean? And that's how it drew me in more and more. And it took me a while, because I had strong self-will run riot. You know, pride was a big one for me, you know. A lot of the reason why I was sober was because of pride. You know? Yeah. You know, we could turn anything good
0: chips really
1: into
0: help
1: craziness.
0: People too. Yeah. You must manipulate them chips. Plenty
1: well,
0: of people.
1: I don't take those. Yeah.
0: I just say a lot of people out there would, if they didn't use them chips, would not be making it.
1: Yeah.
0: I mean, they don't want to grab that chip.
1: Well, yeah. Amen.
0: 20 years.
1: Man, amen.
0: If it wasn't for that chip, I'd have drank last night. I've had to tell me that.
1: Amen. And I never, any group that I was in, thank God. Thank God. Because it would have been, I didn't need a chip. I had this head. I had a chip in here that said no way. But any group that I was ever in didn't do those things, which was a blessing, because that would have been a whole other mess for me. You know, God is so good.
0: Tell a little thing.
1: Go ahead.
0: I had a guy that I was praying for. He was healed 10 years later. He's not serving the Lord. He's going out drinking and like being the tough guy and getting in fights and bars and stuff. He's in my house because he had a dream. He wanted me to pray for him, and he starts manifesting a demon, hit the floor, he's growling, and he didn't remember any of it, but he was on the other side of the room on top of my lap. He's like 300 and some pounds. He's fixing it. The demon's fixing it, attacking me, and I made it stop because I wasn't sure it was a demon. He's hissing on the floor, and then he was really freaked out. Like, what the world is that? Oh, my God. I'm like, it's okay. Everybody's got demons. They just don't know it. If we have authority or mind, then he starts manifesting again. The demon kept getting mad because I kept putting him down, the demons. And so I left it there because he didn't want to serve the Lord. And I wasn't going to make him worse. And so for years he had that thing. But anyway, he got healed in my shop of several things he had wrong. God instantly healed him. He gave his life to the Lord. And then he stopped by and instantly got arthritis the next day. And I just let him through forgiveness and it left.
1: Amen.
0: I said, yeah, the enemy wants you now. He didn't care when you're out there beating people up. He didn't want you to have arthritis. You're doing his bit. Now you're doing the Lord's bit. He's on you.
1: Making you, yeah.
0: And then he's sitting at my desk a couple of days later and his comes on him and he's wanting to flip this big metal desk over on top of me and he's trying to hold it back. He's turning red and I just got up and said a few words to the demon and stopped. And we're sitting there and he says, and I was surprised he knew the Lord's voice so quick. He's only saved like 4 days. He says, man, three times the Lord told me to tell you something. I was like, man, he knew it was the Lord. Wow. He says, but I'm embarrassed. I said, that thing you want to tell me right there is the key to you getting free of that demon.
1: Amen.
0: I said, the spirit of shame always keeps people from confessing the very thing they'll set them free. They work together. That's their stronghold. I said, when you confess it, you probably won't even feel stupid afterwards. Like, why did I care to tell you that? I was like, that's common, happens all the time. But this is, that thing is the thing that's keeping you. He said, well, I was 5 years old. My mom spanked me and I walked out of the house in the backyard and I said, Satan, I'll serve you. If da, da, da, da. And I'm like, that's it.
1: Confess.
0: I said, Father, forgive me. Just had him repeat the prayer. Pray. And he's like, man, this is weird. I feel so different. I've never felt a peace like this. And he called me every day for almost 2 months. I feel so different. My wife was yelling at me last night. I'd always yell back. It didn't bother me.
1: Yeah. Amen.
0: He's like,
1: amen.
0: I feel so different. I can't believe. But that's the confession thing, yeah. Though. I'm just saying.
1: It's so important.
0: It's so, it gets stuff.
1: That's
0: the,
1: right.
0: The reason that says confess, it says confess your faults to one another in James, but if you look at the word up, it says sin. Everywhere else is translated. That should say sin.
1: Yeah, and in step 5, it says this. And this is where we're going next week. We're going to close out with 4, probably in the beginning of next week. And then we're going to go to admit to God, to ourselves, and to another human being the exact nature of our wrongs. So there's a reason for it, you know, and it's in the Bible. So we need to, you know, and this is a preparation of how, and then there's a 10th step, which is a spot check. Like every day, call someone if you feel like you're you know, you went off the rails a little. Confess it. It's so much better when we do.
0: Well, the enemy wants to keep you.
1: Amen. Amen. Because it's not even the sin. It's God. Listen, it's not what separates us is us not willing to give up our right. Okay. Period. When we think we have a right and we want our way, our will to be done here on earth as it is in heaven, that's what separates us from God. Okay. God forgives us. Sin is not the cause. Okay, we are more likely to sin because we want our way and we want to do it and we want to take alternate routes rather than God's way. But that's not what's separating us. What's separating us is I want my way. When I can give my life to God and say, okay, it's God's will, not my will be done, that brings me intimacy with him. I got to then, it's my responsibility to know what his will is and to constantly desire to fulfill his will. And the bottom line is love every time. Amen. Right? So what I'm sorry.
0: Motives.
1: Yeah.
0: Big one.
1: Yeah.
0: With the Lord.
1: Right. So Jesus says can be difficult. It's only easy, doable to those who have his nature in them. So people will resist the word of God when they're not filled with the Holy Spirit. You know, it's foreign to them. But people who have the Holy Spirit, that's where shame, guilt, remorse will come in when they don't want to submit. Okay? They might feel condemned instead of convicted. They get twisted in the words because the enemy will do that. But it's our job to continue to love them through it and let them know how much they are loved and that maybe even I've been there. Share a testimony. Share how God got you through it, you know. So make a habit, a routine out of the behaviors, you know, routine behavior to turn your will and your life over to the care of God. And that's, you know, step 3. And by doing your inventory, step 4, you walk in the light, the word of God daily. All right. You turn the true battle is in the realm of my will before God, not even here. It's me, my will against God. Okay? That's where it is. So step 1 is confess. Step 2 is to believe. Confess is being honest with yourself and others, you know, God. And then step 2 is to believe. And that's where the hope comes in. If I can see what God has done for you, then I know, and then he can do it for me. He's already done it for me. But it gives me the hope. Right. And then faith is step 3, where I receive what he's done. And I say, OK, I'm ready to have your will be done in my life, Lord. And then I walk by faith. And that's courage. It takes courage to look at your life and to look at your faults and to look at the things that you've done that aren't, you know, aligned with God's way. But once we confess it, we feel freedom. You feel freedom. You feel like, oh, my God, I'm not hiding behind the bush. It's transparency.
0: It's right. So weird how when we, like somebody confesses something or we hear other people telling things they did dumb or whatever, we think, why should they even care what people think? But then we think everybody cares what we confess about ourselves. Right. Like they're really caring.
1: Yeah,
0: you know what I mean?
1: Right. Amen. So step four is preparation for the deliverance, because there's another column from the evil thoughts and behaviors that we were convinced were the only way to live. And when I say evil, I'm not saying like we're evil, like, oh my God, we're out to hurt people all the time. It's subtle. Shame can cause us to manipulate and do these things that can harm others and our own life. And the enemy wants us to stay there. But once we put it down on paper and we look at it with another person, they can get us to the other side of that, where God's light can shine on it. And God's word is the light. And we find the word of God that goes against that belief system, that tradition, that behavior, that thought. Those words we speak. I mean, I used to, you know, there's lots of times I still have to catch myself. When we have teenagers, it's very hard, you know, because they do live negatively. But, well, not all of them, but I have some that did. And, you know, I want to highlight that sometimes. I have to not highlight that sometimes. I have to highlight the goodness. Negative? Sorry?
0: And did you used to be negative?
1: Yes.
0: So that's where it's just a bloodline.
1: You know, yeah. So, and now, because I have God's love in me, I have the ability and the opportunity to change that. So, okay, well, so we want to do this fourth step so that we can get it on paper. It's an identity crisis. It's a character crisis. And we want to be in Christ. Okay, so James, sorry I always do this last minute.
0: That's all right.
1: But I'm going to give it to you.
0: Anyone here that listening that doesn't know the Lord and would like to accept them and be born again, it's very simple. The Bible says if you believe in your heart that Jesus died and rose the third day, and you confess with your mouth, you shall be saved. With the heart, man believes unto salvation. With the mouth, confession is made. So it's your way in. It doesn't mean you say a prayer and then just forget about the Lord. So there's people that don't like this, but this is how most people came into the Lord. This is how I came into the Lord. So just repeat after me, Lord Jesus.
1: Lord Jesus.
0: I know you died for my sins.
1: I know you died for my sins.
0: I know you rose the third day.
1: I know you rose the third day.
0: I ask you to come into my heart.
1: I ask you to come into my heart.
0: Be Lord of my life.
1: Be Lord of my life.
0: And save me.
1: And save me.
0: In Jesus' name.
1: In Jesus' name. Amen. Amen. Hallelujah. 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
0: Goodbye.
1: Shalom, shalom.
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1: This is the Phyllis Schlafly Report, the conservative pro-family broadcast of Phyllis Schlafly Eagles, a leading voice for the sanctity of life, traditional education, the Constitution, and American sovereignty. Now, from the Phyllis Schlafly Center Studios, here's Ryan Haidt.
2: The Supreme Court's 2026 term is now underway. The docket is loaded with cases that will shape American life for years to come. After a term that left conservatives with more questions than answers about the court's direction, this new term deserves your attention. The first major case to watch is Suncor Energy v. County Commissioners of Boulder County. Oral arguments were held on October 5th. Boulder County sued Suncor and ExxonMobil, claiming their fossil fuel activities caused climate change and damaged local property. Well, the court will decide whether federal law blocks states from using local nuisance lawsuits to target companies for the global effects of greenhouse gas emissions. If the court sides with Boulder, it opens the door for liberal jurisdictions across the country to wage financial warfare against energy companies through state courts, a backdoor climate agenda that Congress never approved. Next up is Viramonte v. Cook County, challenging Illinois' ban on AR-15s and similar semi-automatic firearms. After the Bruin decision in 2022, lower courts have been all over the map on what the Second Amendment actually protects. Well, this case gives the court a chance to clarify once and for all that the right to keep and bear arms means something concrete, not whatever a given circuit decides it means on a given day. On religious liberty, St. Mary Catholic Parish v. Roy arrives for oral argument November 3rd, the Colorado case we have reported on before, where the state's universal preschool program excludes Catholic schools that will not abandon their beliefs about marriage and gender. The court will also weigh whether to revisit its deeply flawed 1990 Employment Division v. Smith decision, which has been used for decades to justify burdening religious exercise. There is also a big parental rights case out of Washington State involving a school district's gender transition policies. This is exactly the kind of case the court has been ducking for 2 years, while five federal circuits have sided with schools over parents. As we have discussed, Justice Barrett's recent return to the conservative side in the ballroom case was encouraging, but one vote does not make a pattern. With this term's lineup, we will learn very quickly whether we have a conservative court or merely a court with conservative credentials. We will keep watching. You stay engaged with us. Sign up for emails and alerts at phyllisschlafly.com and join us again for the Phyllis Schlafly Report.

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I'm Karen Hubbard. CareNet of the Treasure Coast invites you to the Walk for Life on Saturday, October 10th at the Mid-Florida Event Center in Port St. Lucie, beginning at 9 a.m. It all starts with you. 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This is a wonderful opportunity to teach the next generation about the value of protecting life while making a difference together. The Council on Aging, Martin County, will be holding an Alzheimer's community workshop on Saturday, October 10th from 10 a.m. to 2 p.m. Join them virtually or in person for practical information, care and support resources, and a chance to connect with others on the journey to end Alzheimer's. The Council on Aging, Martin County, at the Kane Center is located at 900 Southeast Salerno Road in Stewart. 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Stewart Aglow meets every second Saturday of the month at the Pine Lake Gardens and Estates Clubhouse. On Saturday, October 10th, join them in welcoming new state leader Yvonne Fontana. Yvonne is excited to bring a fresh word from the Lord to encourage all as they seek all that God has planned for here in Stewart. The Holy Spirit is stirring in Martin County. Bring a neighbor, bring a friend, bring someone who needs revival. For more information, call Kathy at 772-834-1599. And that's today's community calendar from WCNO. 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

0: Welcome to Torah Life Ministries, teaching about the instruction of our Creator and putting His Word into action, from suffering well to living a blessed life, looking forward to the hope and future that awaits true believers of the faith. Welcome to the show and your host, Paul Neeson.
1: Praise Yah, everybody, and I wanted to just talk today and remind you all about the importance of following the guidelines and instructions of our Creator, which more and more people are getting away from. But the more concern is the so-called believers or Christians that are not defending, keeping the guidelines and instructions of our Creator and teaching people it's okay to break the guidelines and instructions of our Creator. And when you use guidelines and instructions in that word, then people can resonate with what you're saying. But when you use the word law or Torah, many people say we're no longer under that because that's an Old Testament thing. Nowhere in the scriptures does it say that the Torah is just a Jewish thing or only for Jewish people. It's for all of Yah's people, those that desire to follow a wonderful Creator in the likeness of Yahshua, a wonderful Messiah, who set the example of us of how to live, and this is why he's known as the Living Torah. But we have a problem today. First, we got the Christian church that primarily teaches that we're no longer under the law, if they want to so-called call it. But we were never under a law. We were under the guidelines and instructions and the statutes and commands of our Creator when we agreed to the covenant with Him that we would follow Him and trust Him and believe in Him and His ways. And when we use the word law, you know, it kind of gives a different idea because people say we're not under the law. But were we ever under a law, or were we under the a covenant that we've agreed? So when people get married, they make a covenant to stay together and to be faithful. You know, if we're no one, you know, so that's a covenant. It's not necessarily a law, but then again, it is a law if you want to take it to that court system and so on. But regardless, I don't see married people in the church saying we're no longer under the law, so we don't have to be faithful to each other. But you're under the covenant that you made with our Creator to be with, you know, faithful to your wife, the one you supposedly believe provided for you. So when we accept Yeshua, the one they call Jesus, as our Messiah, we're now saying that we're going to accept this covenant that the forefathers have accepted. And just because some of the forefathers were from the tribe of Judah and made this covenant, as a matter of fact, they, Abraham and Isaac, you know, we look at the different tribes. I mean, the tribe of Judah started with the children of Jacob. And we look at, you know, all the people in scripture from Adam, and we look at all the people in scripture in the original covenant prior to Abraham and Isaac and Jacob, who weren't necessarily Jewish, but they still kept the guidelines and instructions of our Creator. And then we look at those that came out of the Egypt when Abraham went in and he took them to come into the promised land with them. They were required to keep the guidelines and instructions of our Creator. So you have a funny thing here today because you have the morality of living according to our Creator, and you have a bunch of Christians saying we're no longer under the law, but yet they keep many of the moral guidelines and instructions of our Creator. You have many non-believers in the world keeping the moral and guidelines and instructions of our Creator. This is why if you see somebody in the media do something that's very immoral, there's a big uproar in the world today. That's because of the sin that's flooding the world everywhere. That's starting to fade. But when you look at the scriptures as a whole, you know, it's not a Jewish thing. It's not, you know, somebody told me we shouldn't keep the law, and they go back to the law of the Torah, because when you keep the Torah, and all Torah means is guidelines and instructions, but it's if you use a Jewish word now, all of a sudden people are saying, well, that's not for us. Well, that's like saying, you know, the word Christ is a Greek word, so we're not going to, you know, follow Yeshua, which makes no sense at all. whatever language you use, you know, translate into your own language. It's a guideline and instruction. So somebody told me, well, we're no longer under the guidelines and instructions of the law or the Torah, because that's putting the Jewish traditions on people of other traditions, which makes no sense at all. But this is the excuses people want to make to continue to live in sin. Because our Creator isn't a creator of neutrality. He's complete. He wants us to not just be neutral. He wants us to be fully committed to Him 100%, and not just in some areas, in all areas. So to say you keep, you know, His word and most just making an excuse to continue in the areas that you pick and choose and not want to do this, and it creates a tremendous problem out there today. You know, so I understand the idea of a person who first hears about the guidelines and instructions of our Creator when they're much older. And let's say, for example, a circumcision, and they haven't been circumcised, and they're like maybe 55 and they're first hearing this. Well, the first issue is, how have you went 55 years and never heard this? And the real issue with the circumcision is not you, it's your parents who should have known this. So when you were 8 years old, if you were a male, you would have been circumcised. You know, we can only do what we're bound to do, or what we're moved to do as believers. So, you know, saying somebody has to be circumcised if they're not born with wise enough parents to follow the guidelines and instruction is the same idea of a tattoo. You know, you don't need to get, if you got a tattoo when you were a teenager, and now you're like 50 years old, and you decide, oh, I want to follow the guidelines and instructions of our Creator, it says not to get a tattoo. You know, that's something you've done in your former life. That's a sin you've done in your former life. There may be certain consequence to that, but that's not a salvation issue. Yes, you broke the Torah, but that doesn't mean you don't follow the Torah. Now, could you get rid of it? Yes. You can get rid of the tattoo later on, but it doesn't make that difference. If you're moved to have the original body that your Creator wanted you to have and to not have a tattoo, thankfully so, you can do it. It's much more painful to do it. But if that's what you're being moved to do, then go ahead and do it. But that doesn't mean you're excused for following all the Torah because you didn't do that when you were younger. This is something that, okay, this is something that was done, and the tattoo's worse than circumcision, because that tattoo was on your own thing. You've been a teenager when you got that tattoo, so you had whatever 15 to 20 years to figure that out. But at least with that, with circumcision, that's on your parents, because they're the one that should have known the Torah enough. When you're 8 years old, you're not going to make an understandable decision about getting circumcised or something like that. And this is what Paul explains when he talks about what really matters is the circumcision of the heart and the examples that were set forth in the Torah, and understanding these things and reading the principle of what the point is of these guidelines and instructions. Because I believe it's not just the point of reading these instructions and guidelines and not understanding why, but to understand or to study and research and pray about, well, why did our Creator say this? Why did our Creator say to stone the disobedient child? Why did our Creator say to not mingle with those that believe other gods? Why did our Creator give us these guidelines and instructions and commandments? And when we start to get down to the reason why, we start to see the heart of our Creator and the reason of our Creator and the way He wants us to do. And we look at how so many people in the world today that call themselves believers are not really living in peace and shalom. And I'm not only talking about Christians out there, but I'm also talking about those that say they follow Torah and believe in our Creator. There's no peace and shalom. So when you understand why He said to keep the Sabbath, you do it with joy. When you understand why He said to set your slave free after 7 years and restore them and give them everything, you do it with joy. When you understand the idea about maybe tithing or giving your money or not idolizing money, you do it with joy. But when you don't understand that if you're doing it, you're doing it with a hard heart. You're not really doing it. So it all comes down to you know, the understanding of this, but it also comes down to our heart, to desire to follow our Creator, and so on. In Psalms, it says, starts off, it says, the joys of those who not follow the advice of the wicked, or stand around with sinners, or join with mockers. So they give you three situations here. The advice of the wicked, and whether that could be from the advice from your friends that do not believe in our Creator. As a matter of fact, the Torah tells you to kill anyone that's trying to get you to follow other gods. You know, people don't bring that up, but he tells you to kill them. And say, should we literally kill them? Well, there are laws in our land today that will put us in jail if we just go around and killing people. But understand the heart of what our Creator was trying to say and why he was trying to say this. You should have nothing to do with these people that are giving you advice to follow other gods or do other things that are go against our Creator. You know, because, you know, you either become like the people around you or they become like you. And chances are, if you're not boldly preaching the word of our Creator or have a heart for our Creator, and you're hanging around people that are not following him and his ways, you know, you're going to start coming around like them. And then it says, or stand around with sinners. You know, and people don't get this, but they need to understand that sin, living against the guidelines and instructions of our Creator, is a contagious disease. And this is the way we need to treat it. And if we continue to hang around with people that are not following the guidelines and scriptures, eventually we get that idea. Well, they're not doing this and they seem to be okay. They're breaking the Sabbath and they seem to be okay. They're living a life like the world, and they have a lot of money, and they seem to be okay. So you start, your mind starts thinking, and you start listening to the enemy that we could do that too. So don't follow the advice of the wicked. Don't hang around with the sinners. And then it says, don't join in with the mockers. You understand the heart of our Creator, and he wants us to love our enemies so much so that we have a heart for them to know the truth, and that the truth would set them free. We're not going to kick people when they're down. You know, it says in verse 2 of Psalms 1, that the delight, and it's a bad translation because it says, in the law of the Lord, meditating on it day and night. It says, but they, the joys of those who do not follow the advice of the wicked, but they delight in the guidelines and instructions of our Creator, the statutes, the covenant that was made with our Creator, meditating on it day and night. You know, continuously thinking about the guidelines and instructions of our Creator, the blessing that came. And you know who was like this? David was like this. And we see in Psalms 119, this is what David did. You know, you might as well insert here in Psalms 1, verse 2, they delight in the guidelines and instructions of Yah, meditating a day and night. You might as well insert here, instead of day, you can put the word David. King David, who had a heart of Yah, delighted in the law of Yah, the guidelines and instructions of Yah, the Torah. You know, so, and we'll look at that. We'll look at that heart. It says, you know, it talks about the fruit of Scripture. You know, and so important for us to get this and understand this. You look at David in 119 and the delightful of this is, so it starts off in 119 of Psalms with, joyful are people of integrity who follow the instructions of our Creator. Joyful are those who obey his, and it says the word laws, but let's say the covenant, and search for him with all their hearts. So look at Psalms 1 and Psalms 119. In Psalms 1, it says, oh, the joys of those who do not follow the advice or stand around with sinners or join with mockers, but they delight in the instructions of our Creator, the Torah, the statutes, the commandments of our Creator, meditating on them day and night. And it also says in the next verse, they will prosper in all they do. But then we go to Psalms 119, joyful are people of integrity who follow the instructions of our Creator. Joyful are those who obey his guidelines and instructions and search for him with all their hearts. And when I read this and I see many of the people that are saying we don't need to keep the Torah, we don't need to follow the instructions of our Creator, a lot of them are missing joy. A lot of them are missing the joy of Yah. And many of them might be listening and saying, well, you know, I have all the joy I need. Well, they're getting on these debates, yelling and screaming at other people that we don't need to follow the guidelines and instructions of our Creator. I don't see joy in that. I don't see joy in living in a way like that. You know, and then we go back, when we went back to Psalms 1, verse 1, and it says they do not follow the advice of the wicked or stand around for sinners or the mockers. And then when we go and we go back to Psalms verse 3, it says they do not compromise with evil and they walk only in his paths. You know, you have charged us to keep your commandments carefully. Hallelujah. And then verse 5, David saying, oh, that my actions would consistently reflect your decrees. So, you have Christians out there or people out there that try to come on the internet and say, we no longer need to follow the guidelines and instructions of our Creator. Then we have King David in Scripture. Oh, that my actions would consistently reflect your decrees. You know, then I will not be ashamed when I compare my life with your commands. As I learn your righteous regulations, I will thank you by living as I should. I will obey your decrees, and please don't give up on me. And it goes into talking about the purity of our Creator and how to be protected, how a young person could stay pure by obeying the words of our Creator. Nowhere does it say by obeying the words in the Old Testament or the New Testament, because that's a big problem when you have... when you make one book into two and you say, oh, the New Testament releases us from the law. No, it doesn't release from the law. It says to take this most important part that our Creator gave us, the guidelines and instructions, and to not have it on stone, but it should be in your heart. You should be living them without even having to think about them. So not only should you not have to defend and compromise and think about, should I be keeping the Sabbath or should I be not be eating unclean foods, doing things like this, to the heart of a believer, this should automatically be part of what you're doing. It's not about, oh, I'm making it too hard for other people. The ludicrousy that somebody told me, well, you're a serpent. The Jewish traditions are non-Jewish people. That's absolutely ridiculous. You know, it says here, you know, you're not letting the guidelines and instructions make your life worse. You're making them better. And this is our Bible, the scriptures that we have. King David himself, I will study your commands and reflect on your ways. I will delight in your decrees and not forget your word. You know, but there's too many people out there that literally teach we don't need to do this. You know, it's like the new believers, the so-called Christians, are fighting to follow the commands and instructions. They're desired. They want to give up all of their sin. They want to get away from their unholy life. And then they go to some church building. And now the preacher there will say, I know you're struggling with this new walk. I know you're struggling to come into this new life. But don't worry about it. You don't have to change. You don't have to change what you were doing. You don't have to change what you were living. Just say a few words and you'll be fine. That's not what the scriptures say. The scriptures say you do have to change. And when you become a believer, something's supposed to change. Your heart. And your heart's going to dictate your actions. So you're no longer to love the things that the world loves. You're no longer to act the way the world acts. You know, when you find yourself doing these things, you put yourself right back into the situation where the warning when the children went into the promised land was to separate and divide yourself from the people that were living there, so you do not go after their gods. So you do not go after their gods. And this is what happens to people today. I believe we should have people in our lives that are non-believers to minister to them, to set examples for them, and to guide them in the right way. But when you start liking their ways of living more than the ways of our Creator, we run into this problem. And this is what we see happening. People no longer want to follow the advice, the instructions, the guidelines, and if you want to use the words, laws of our Creator. But they have no problem running around following the world's ways. The lightning knows, but David says here, how I delight in your commands and how I love them. I honor and love your commands. I meditate on your decrees. Now, when I see Christians debating that we no longer need to follow the Torah and the guidelines and instructions, which, by the way, they follow like 90% of them, but they don't want to do all of them. So they say, oh, well, we don't have to do that. Yeah, it's a choice. You don't have to, but do you? Well, if you don't have to do that, why do you follow 90% of it to begin with? Because you're picking and choosing. But our Creator tells us not to fight this. He tells us to delight in it, to delight in the guidelines and instructions of our Creator. You know, and for those of you that want to bring up the idea about the circumcision, well, look at the idea of the tattoo, you know, and don't let, you know, what your parents didn't do keep you from following our Creator's guidelines and instructions. To get the heart behind it, to understand why we're supposed to do this. And this is the heart that David's talking about when he talks about his life and his faith and what he wants to follow in Psalms 119. You know, it says, may I be blameless in keeping your decrees that I will never be ashamed. You see, the world today, or godly or ungodly people are ashamed to follow our Creator. They're ashamed to dress modest. They're ashamed to talk without cursing. They're ashamed to live a life of purity. You know, because so many people in the world today are not. But we shouldn't be ashamed to represent our Creator. We should have the heart of David, even though those mock us. We should stand up. It's the greatest witness of Yeshua in our lives. And like it says in Psalms 1, the trees planted, it says that they will be like trees planted in the riverbank. This is those that are righteous, bearing fruit each season, and their leaves never wither, and they prosper in all they do. But not the wicked. They are worthless chaff scattered by the wind. Sinners have no place among the holy, for Yah watches over the path of the holy, but the path of the wicked leads to destruction. So let's talk about the path for a moment. Yah says, know the plans I have for you, they are for good and not disaster, to give us a future and give us a hope. And then we got the path of the wicked, and it says in the scriptures, there's a way before each person that seems right, but ends in death. And they talk about the premature death of, because as a result of your wickedness. Yeshua came and gave us a chance to live the life according to the times we were supposed to live. You know, people get this wrong. Yeshua didn't die he didn't die to take away death. He died to take away a penalty of death. So what's the penalty of death? The penalty of death is dying before our time as a result of our sin. So we all die. If Yeshua came for, you know, died for us, you know, nobody would die, but we die. But the scriptures talk about the righteous person living in a good peace and shalom, a long life of peace and shalom. But, you know, it says in the scriptures, a wicked person shall not live out half their days because the penalty of death is still on them. Yeshua removed the penalty of the death to those who decide to live a righteous life. Now, you might not have been living a righteous life when he made that covenant to do that. But now you have your opportunity. And that opportunity is, if you follow his guidelines and instructions, you will live a long life of peace and shalom. But if you continue to live a life of sin, that death penalty is still on you today. And it might not be given to you down by a court system where you're getting a death penalty for breaking the Sabbath or something like this. But there are eternal consequences of not living according to the guidelines and instructions of our Creator. And as shown all throughout Scripture, if you live against the guidelines and instructions of our Creator, the burden or the yoke will be so heavy on you that your life will end one way or the other many years before they should. And whether it's through mental diseases and disorders and stuff because you don't have true faith in our Creator, or whether it's because of some of the people carrying out this sentence, if you are not living against the guidelines and instructions of our Creator, you are not accepting what Yeshua did in taking away that death penalty of dying prematurely. And we look in the scripture of King Hezekiah, who decided to repent for his sin. And on his deathbed, Yahweh added 15 years to his life. 15 years to his life. So death wasn't taken away. The death penalty of dying prematurely was taken away. And this is what Yeshua wants to do, to bring us in covenant with him. The new covenant is about having the Torah, the instructions on our heart, so we'll desire to follow him. And we'll understand repentance. We'll understand the joy that he wants us to live in, the plans that he has for us, the good and not disaster, the future and hope. Well, you're rejecting that. You're rejecting that when you reject what Yeshua has done for us in this death penalty. So a lot of Christians will say, well, we're not saved by the law and salvation doesn't come through works and we don't need to do the works. So be it. Your eternal, according to scriptures, your eternity and where you spend it is going to be a result of your true confession in Yeshua our Messiah, whether you're living according to the guidelines and instructions of our Creator or not. Have you confessed Yeshua our Messiah? So be it. If that's your take on it, that we don't need to live according to the guidelines and instructions of our Creator, it's solely not according to our works and so on. Well, you're going to get that premature death as a result of that penalty, as a consequence of your actions. And then you're going to have your own situation where you're going to have to answer to our Creator for the life you chose to live and the covenant you chose to follow. And regardless if you believe this covenant is on you or not, take the example of the people in Scripture that trusted in our Creator. The example of David, who said, I meditate on your word day and night. You know, somebody who deserved 100% to have that penalty of death as a result of the actions, but because their heart was in the right place and they desired Yah so much that Yah truly did what Yeshua was doing for us in taking away that death penalty. Come
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0: you're listening to your good news station, WCNO Palm City. And we welcome you to WCNO this morning. And this is the day that the Lord has made. We will rejoice and be glad in it.
1: Mm-hmm.
0: This is also the last day of the first week.
1: Yes, it is.
0: Of prayer and share. Of prayer and share. So this is the time of year where we come to you and take our offerings. We're starting the morning, as we shared with you last evening, with a $10,000 matching fund coming to us from Jim and Julie, and we need to match up every dollar of that, and that would give us a very good boost forward. We're right now at $32,640, which is where we left off last night. I want to thank all of you who joined us yesterday and all of you who gave yesterday. And some of you were right there at the last minutes, and we actually had to stick around a couple minutes after six and give the report. But that's where we finished, $32,640. We're on our way to $225,000. And we tell you exactly what our need is, and we trust God, just like you do, every day, for God to be our provider. And that is how God's provided for WCNO for the last 36 and counting years. We are moving ahead, and so this morning we're going to begin with a time in the Word. David is going to lead. Karen is here. Sherry is here. And the Lord is with us. So let us open our hearts to the Word of God.
1: Amen. And we're reading Psalm 124 from the New International Version of the Bible. If the Lord had not been on our side, let Israel say, if the Lord had not been on our side when men attacked us, when their anger flared against us, they would have swallowed us alive. The flood would have engulfed us. The torrent would have swept over us, its raging waters would have swept us away. Praise be to the Lord who has not let us be torn by their teeth. We have escaped like a bird out of the fowler's snare. The snare has been broken, and we have escaped. Our Lord is in the, our help is in the name of the Lord, the maker of heaven and earth.
0: And we can say a big hallelujah.
2: Amen.
1: Mm-hmm.
0: But the truth is, the Lord is on our side when we choose to be on his side.
1: Amen. Amen.
0: We get to choose that. Isn't that awesome? That whosoever will, let him drink of the water of life. Whosoever is thirsty, let him come. And so if you are sick and tired of being sick and tired, today is a great day to say, I today surrender my life fully to Jesus Christ and turn from my ways to God's ways. I repent of my sin, open my heart to receive Jesus as my personal Lord and Savior, and I choose this day to follow him. Karen, lead us in our prayer time.
2: Amen. Amen. Father God, we just bless you and thank you. Even as the first verse in this psalm says, if it had not been for you, who was on our side. And then it ends with, our help is in the name of the Lord who made heaven and earth. Father God, we just thank you, Lord, that you are our help.
0: Yes, you are.
2: We thank you, Lord, that your grand design for mankind and over everything, Lord, is that we be in fellowship with you.
0: Thank you.
2: And Lord, we just thank you that you have provided everything that we need to live our lives in this earth. So, Father, we just surrender ourselves to you today, and we ask you, oh God, to come and help us.
0: Thank you,
2: Lord. Because our help is in you, God. Father, that you would help us individually, Lord, to surrender to you and to really give over control of our lives to you, Father, so that you can bring us into the places that you want us to go. And Father, I just pray that those that don't know you would know you today, Lord, that you would make yourself known to the lost. Father, that you would use your people to bring salvation to the lost. Father, that each and every person as they go through their life today, that they would, that you would lead them to those who need to know you, Jesus. And Father, we just lift up our fundraiser today, God. Father, we thank you that, again, our help is in you, Lord.
0: Amen.
2: Father, you created this ministry with the desire to preach the gospel with a desire to send forth your word. And Father, we just thank you that the provision is already there and we just need to ask for it. Father, we just ask you today, Lord, that you would put it on the hearts of the listeners, those that support the ministry, God, that you would speak to them today and that they would call and that they would make the donations that you are telling them that you have put upon their heart, God. Father, we thank you. We put our trust in you and we just give you glory and honor and praise. And we lift up this day to you, God. Father, bless all of our listeners. Bless our business partners. Bless those ministry partners, those that have already come alongside us. Father, let their lives be overflowing with your rich blessings today. And we thank you, Lord. And I just pray for those that are sick in their body. Father, that you would bring healing to them today, that your peace and your comfort would cover them today. Those that are infirmed, those that are locked up in places but that nobody knows that they're there, God. Father, that you would bring your love and compassion to them. We bless you, God. We bless you for our first responders and the police and all those people that watch over, those that are keeping watchful eyes. We thank you, Lord. We pray for the sheriff's department and our county and all the other surrounding counties, Lord. Father, we thank you for the diligence that they work. And Father, we just ask your blessings upon each and every one of the listeners today. We bless you, Lord, in Jesus' name. Amen. Mm. Hallelujah.
0: Amen. Amen. Thank you very much, David and Karen. And Sherry pointed out that in previous prayer and shares, we've been to the same scripture before. And there's a reason for that, because it is a great one. Of course, the Word of God is full of great scriptures. And so we encourage you to join us today as we move along. We're going to open up the phone lines right now, and then I'll tell you a little bit more about prayer and share. And just ask that Karen give us those phone numbers or the phone number and the other ways that you can make a donation first thing this morning without cluttering up your day.
2: Yes, you can reach us at 772-221-1100, 772-221-1100. You could do a text donation by texting WCNO to 24365. 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You know, it's still interesting that there's many people that have lived in this area and have not known that this station is here.
0: That's true. Many.
2: 30 years. I remember somebody came in a couple of years ago and said, I had no idea this place was here.
0: You know, I drive by every day.
2: Exactly. Yeah, because it's kind of a busy street, you know, a cut through for people. So that's good for us.
0: Hallelujah. It is good for us. It is good for us that you're finding us. That's very good
2: exactly.
0: for us.
2: Exactly. We love the when people just, what do we call them, dashing donors or something?
0: Yes. Yes.
2: Dashing donors.
1: Yeah. Or dashing. I forget how we said it. Was either that or donor dash.
0: Something like that.
2: Yeah, we're trying to get away from the
1: We don't want to violate any copyright.
2: The people,
1: The DoorDash thing. We can't use that.
0: Yes, well, of course.
1: So we came up with a version of it, which works, actually.
0: Sure. And so that's 2960 Southwest Map Road. And you can stop by if you so desire today. And we will look forward to meeting you. Amen. It is right now 9 minutes after 7. We're a little ahead of our normal schedule. And that is important because Jim and Julie, who are ongoing awesome partners with us here at WCNO, we have so many. We just feel like they're family, you're part of our family. And we realize that God has opened up the heavens through you to lift up our arms and to invite others to come alongside of you. And so because of their gift of $10,000, that means that as you give a dollar, it's going to release another dollar, and we're going to release those in $1,000 increments today. So as soon as we've reached the first 1,000, we're going to bring in another 1,000 into our budget. Mm-hmm. We reach the second 1,000, we will just do that as we move along through the day. And so we want to get started right away. Who's going to be the first caller today to say, I have either just sent in my response card, or I don't have a response card. I don't even know what that is, but I listen to WCNO in the morning, and I want to be a part of this great ministry because it is partners like you that have made this possible for 36 years. Mm. So what is our budget? Our budget is $225,000, and that covers the listener share support for 6 months. And so we come to you because we have nowhere else to go. Literally.
1: There you go.
0: We have nowhere else to go. So we thank God for our business partners. Some of you are business partners, and that means we have promotional spots on the station that let people know who you are, where your business is, what goods and services you have to offer. And I would say to you who are in business, this is a great place wherein you can lift up Jesus and at the same time let us lift up to our listeners who you are and what business you have. We have a very large voice for God, reaching out down into the South and into the North. And many will say, well, we don't serve all those counties. Well, all you have to say is serving, and you can put the counties in you serve. And, of course, other people that may move to the area, we have a lot of people moving from down south because prices seem to be a little lower up our way. Many times they've heard the promotional informational ads, and then they respond. And so we always tell people coming in with businesses, plan on it taking a while because there may be somebody that the morning you go on air that needs your services, but sometimes it takes a while for people to become familiar. And we'll give you an opportunity as a ministry or a business owner to be on one of our programs, talk about your God story, and share a little bit about what you do. And that will also touch additional lives, and it will give you a greater reach with your ministry and with your giftings. So give us a shout this morning, 772-221-1100, 772-221-1100. We are going to need a lot of calls today to match up this $10,000, and we are off at this time. I've not checked online yet. I will do that. We're going to go to a song, going to be right back. And this song is Praise You in This Storm. Have you had any storms lately? Oh, I'm not talking about the weather outside. I'm talking about frontline attacks. You're out on the front line. The enemy's attacking. Might be health, might be finance, might be a relationship. It might be thoughts. I don't know how the enemy is coming at you, but however he comes at you, remember, greater is he that's in you than he that is in the world.

0: Great song. I will praise him in the storm, and we will do that. And we're going to get back to more music here in a little bit, and that actually is Shane and Shane trying to come up there, and we'll try to hang on to that and bring that back in just a minute. So let's get those numbers out again, Karen. We're looking for the first caller to break the morning in. Let's go.
1: That's right. You can call 772-221-1100. 772-221-1100.
0: You can also go online. I have not checked online. Some of you may have made donations last night, but we were praying over the grand opening this morning with a $10,000 matching fund challenge coming from Jim and Julie. And we're looking for you who have not yet given, or maybe God's saying to give a little more. I don't know. We have many of our family who do that. Whatever the Lord's putting on your heart, make that call. Patrick from Stewart, who we've already counted a monthly gift, but this came in from actually last month. No, it was the automatic for this month. It's already come in, so we're including this. It's a ongoing month to month, but a $50 donation from Patrick. We want to thank you, Patrick, for that donation coming to us from Stewart. And we have a donation coming in from Intex Enterprises. Thank you so very much. And that is a month-to-month donation also. And we're so thankful for your support of the Good News Station. God bless you. And we're going to be adding that $200. I guess I should really check. I'm pretty sure we have not considered that as a month-to-month. But we want to thank Intex for your support, and at this time, sending in a check of $200. All right, we're going to go to the next song. Once again, you can call us at 772-221-1100, 772-221-1100.

And we continue this morning prayer and share, and the phone number to reach us today is 772-221-1100. And if you have never supported Christian radio or right here at WCNO, why not make that call this morning? Become a part of our support family. We do come to you a couple times a year. We do not fill your mailbox with a bunch of junk mail, but a couple times a year we come to you to take an offering, and we do ask you to prayerfully make a generous donation to this ministry so that we can continue to bring the programming that God has brought to us, to you. And so we are a very large station as far as our reach, and it is a great opportunity to reach into 15 counties with this signal. And if everybody in all of those counties were to tune in, we would have over 7 million listeners. And of course, I know there's a lot of things for people to listen to, but thank God there is WCNO in the mix of options. And so if this ministry has been a blessing to you in some way, why not prayerfully consider making that call? Now, if you do not have the freedom, you're driving, you're just getting up, you're rushing around, you don't have a lot of time, you could make a pledge and then follow up with the actual donation later when God provides. And so it just takes minutes to call in, give your name, and if you've already given in the past, they can very quickly pull that up because we keep names and addresses in our file. We do not distribute any of that to anyone. We do not sell any of our family's names. But if you have not given yet this year and you would like to be a part of this ministry, then give us a shout, 772-221-1100, 772-221-1100. And you can also go to WCNO.com, WCNO.com. 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Going to go to another song, and we'll be back in just a moment.

0: Father, we lift up WCNO and the offering today, your people today, and this budget. We thank you, Father, for providing abundantly above and beyond for your family so that they can be generous and support this ministry as well. We commit that into your hands in the mighty name of Jesus. Amen.
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0: And we have a donation that came in a few days ago, and it is from Shirley, and we are kind of going through some mail. Came in by a money order, and it is for $20. Shirley in Port St. Lucie, thank you so very much for your support of the Good News Station. And this is exactly how we meet our budget. Our family calls in, and some can give $1,000, some can give $10. It's your part, whatever your part is. And as you do your part, our budget will be raised. The needs will be met here at WCNO, and we will be able to continue what God has called us to do. Give us a shout, 772-221-1100. Make that call. As we start the day, we want to lift up in prayer Jim and Julie and their family and their business. And we pray, Father, for your rich favor to be upon them as they come alongside of us to carry this ministry forward. They put their hand on the plow. And we thank you, Father, for partners like that, that literally make this ministry possible. And so we thank you, Father, in Jesus' name. Incidentally, remember, when we say listener support, that means that if you have not given yet, somebody else was giving. Mm-hmm. Someone else has been giving. And today, that other individual that's been giving to keep WCNO on the air may not be able to give today, but maybe you can. Maybe you've never given before. Why not make the call? It'll just take a couple minutes. And as Nick says, surely you can donate a cup of coffee in the name of the Lord. He and his wife, they're business partners, Nick and Robin in our salon, they're business partners with their business. And in addition to that, they're also a part of Gideon's Army. Say, what is Gideon's Army? It's a growing army of individuals who give a dollar a day, who say, by the grace of God, as the Lord brings to mind, I will pray for WCNO, I will believe with WCNO, and I will support WCNO with a dollar a day, and we will be a part of the team that brings the gospel to the state of Florida. So why not join the mission team today and be a part of that? I know many of you just have not got around to making your calls. There's a number of you who are in business who do give, and you're able to give $500, $1,000, maybe more than that. And that would be matched up today. Every dollar that comes in up to, now it's $9,750. Every dollar that comes in up to that full amount is going to get matched by the gift that's coming to us from Jim and Julie. And we thank them for their donation. And we desperately need all of our family to get involved. And so give us a shout, 772-221-1100.

0: All right, a lot of cheering going on there in that song. Well, what is this? Blessed be the Lord who has not given us as prey to their teeth. Oh, talking about smiling, that's the wrong kind of smile, isn't it?
1: Yes, it is.
0: it looks like, well, I'm not sure what we're looking at. It looks like a shark's mouth, but it is a shark's mouth.
1: Yes, it is.
0: But the face of the fish does not really look like a shark, but it might be. Might be. All right, let's give the phone numbers out. We are continuing with this day, and we are going to hear from a lot of you today. And I know a lot of you are just getting ready to do that. We started this morning with a $10,000 matching fund challenge. We have had a few donations. We're right now $730 remaining of the first $1,000. So your gift today is going to be a great blessing, a gift of any amount. And we have Sabine making a donation. Sabine from Green Acres. Thank you so much, Sabine, for that $30 donation that we will be adding in right now. It's going to be part of our matching funds.
1: That number is 772-221-1100. 772-221-1100. You can also go to the website, WCNO.com. And make a donation there. Or we'd like for you to stop by if you're in the area. Mm-hmm. You can stop by with your check, or, you know, we can process a payment when you're here. Or if you have cash, we'll take whatever you got.
0: We'll take it. We'll take it.
1: And we'd love to meet you.
0: And incidentally, I know that we have some that have been wanting to know if you could donate stock. And we actually are working on that and hopeful sometime next week before prayer and share is completed to be able to receive a donation like that. And so we want to thank you for thinking of us and thinking of creative ways that you can give. And incidentally, if you have some old gold that you want to turn into a donation to us here, we have people we can contact that will turn that into dollars so we can fund our cost here, gold or silver or whatever. I mean, we've had people give cars. Most of those have been given away. I am still waiting on the payment. It will come in on the car that was donated back, I think, about 3 years ago. And we did have a very lengthy repair time on it, but it did end up going into the hands of a Christian young lady. And a modest price was paid for it. I think it was about $700-$800 that when we receive the donation for that, that'll come into our income. And so we do thank you. We've had some donations like that. I believe in the future we're going to stick to vehicles that are running.
1: Yeah.
0: Because right. That turned into a little bit of a challenge because of the fact it was a stick shift. And a lot of the mechanics here were not that familiar, I don't believe, with that. But anyhow, it was a great car and had a lot of life left in it, and somebody's being blessed by it. So we want to just lift up a shout to our dear friend down south.
1: Amen.
0: Truly, if God put something on your heart, I would even say over the years I've known some have donated property, and those properties have been sold, and that has been a blessing. And some have brought in diamonds, literally. We've had some people say, well, you know, this is what I invested in, and I'd just as soon give it to you and invest it into the kingdom of God. So truly, if there are things that you have in your hand that could be turned into cash for this ministry, we would be willing to handle the legwork and provide you with. We do not know the value of things. You'd have to get it valued for your taxes, but we'd be happy to come alongside of that evaluation and provide you with a letter of donation. And so we want to thank all of you who are supporting this ministry and want to thank you for praying for us in particular. Well, we have, I'll let Karen read this, just a blessing that just keeps coming.
1: Yes. And the coming from Miss Valerie in Lake Worth.
0: Miss Valerie in Lake Worth.
1: Yes.
0: What would we do without Miss Valerie? Miss Valerie is so faithful, and she, when things are a little quiet, she encourages us to move on. And what's Miss Valerie doing
1: today?
0: She's
1: making a one-time pledge of $200.
0: $200. Wow.
1: Thank you, Valerie. Yes. Too numerous to count.
0: But thank you so much, Valerie. And Valerie is encouraging all of you to make that call this morning and to be a part of this ministry. And that $200 is going to bring us down to $9,500. So we have chiseled off $500 already this morning. We're making progress. Thank you so much, Valerie. And when you're back up this way, we owe you a lot of lunches. Mm-hmm. So we would love to see you up here at the station if you're in our area. But we do thank you for your heart and your support and your joining us in lifting up Jesus right here at WCNO. And Tom, when I talk to Tom, occasionally Tom will say, well, how's Valerie doing?
1: Right.
0: And so we stay in touch with Tom. I was just up there a few weeks ago at his home and was able to visit with him and go to lunch with him to the Jerusalem. I think it was Jerusalem Cafe, all Mediterranean food. We had a great time sharing what the Lord is doing. And actually, I think Tom would like to maybe move back toward Florida. He's been talking about it for a couple of years. His trucks aren't rolling this way yet, but I did find those of you who knew Tom Creighton really well knew that he had quite a collection of radios, mm-hmm. and the front room was pretty much floor to ceiling, loaded with just radios, almost like a museum. But Tom has been repairing cabinets and doing electronic repair work over many years on those, and really was quite gifted to do that. And he had a lot of them that went with him back to Georgia. He sold some here before he left, and then up there he's continued to sell them. Mm-hmm. And he took me into his I'm not going to call it a she shed, it was a he shed. he has a very nice man's den up there, and I did not see all the radios. He has sold a lot of his radios. Mm-hmm. I'm not going to take all this stuff with me wherever I move next.
1: Right, because I thought that his garage turned into the radio place.
0: It did, and he's been selling off
1: Geppetto's workshop.
0: Geppetto's workshop. That's pretty great. Yes, that's exactly what happened, and he still has maybe a couple, a few that's in cabinets. Most all of them, I did not see. They were either still boxed, but I believe a lot of those he sold off, and he said, I'm not going to move all that stuff with me when I move again. So we could lift him up in prayer. He did plan to put his home up for sale, so you could pray for Tom's, for the favor of God upon that plan. And I know Kathy is dealing with some physical things, so thank you for lifting them up in prayer and remembering them as well. But Tom has asked me on more than one occasion, how is Valerie? Mm-hmm. So Valerie, you're a dear friend. I believe that she went with Tom on some maybe trips to Israel or something like that.
1: Yes.
0: Yeah.
1: Yeah. But, and I've been here 10 years, and she's given just as much now as she was back then.
0: Yep, every prayer and share, just jumping in here, everyone I've been a part of, and you've been here 10 years, you've been here much longer than me. I'm the kid. I'm the kid. Okay, well, thank you, Valerie, so very much. We've added that in. We're right now at, we have 500 left of the first 1,000. As soon as we reach this first 1,000, we're going to be adding that into our income for today, and we're working our way through the $10,000 donation that came in from Jim, that pledge that came in from Jim and Julie, and we want to thank them as well. Well, let's go to a song. Let's get the phone number one more time, Karen, and we will get back to some good music.
1: Yes, and that number you can call is 772-221-1100. 772-221-1100.
0: You know, I'm tempted to roll in Joyce Meyer. I don't know why. But I am.
1: There you go.
0: I think I'll do that.
1: You're the boss.
0: Well, let's just see if we can pull that up. And we haven't played her program this week. And so why don't we do that? and see if we can bring that in for the next 15 minutes, and then we'll be right back.
2: Welcome to 15 Minutes in the Word with New York Times bestselling author Joyce Meyer. On today's program, Joyce will be teaching from her series, Filled with Hope. Hope is the confident expectation that something good is going to happen to us and through us. But it's very important we have our hope set in the right place. We can place hope in many things, but only hope in our faithful Heavenly Father and His promises to us in His Word will bring about the blessings He has for us. Now, here's Joyce with today's teaching.
3: As the Israelites took God for granted, became too familiar with all of His blessings, and they were no longer amazed, their enemies began defeating them, and the Philistines came against them and took the ark. When the priest Eli heard that the ark had been taken, he fell over dead. Now just imagine that. He was so shocked that they were no longer going to have the presence of God and so upset about it that it just killed him. He just fell over dead. When his daughter-in-law, who was pregnant, heard the news about the ark, she bowed over in labor pains and gave birth, and she called her child Ichabod, meaning the glory is gone from Israel. You know, we don't have any time to play in church. We need to have God's presence in our midst everywhere that we go. And if that takes a little shouting and a little acting crazy, so be it. And you know, I hope not, but there might have been a few people here tonight not used to stuff like that. And you're thinking, well, I just think that was stupid. That was just all emotions. Well, let me tell you something. God gave me my emotions. And if I'm going to use them on anything, I'm going to use them on Him. I have seen my husband act like a total, complete nut over a football game. And my sons, why should we not act the same way about God? You hath He made alive when you were dead in your sins, not you hath He stiffened. We're born again, not bored again. Let's not get too familiar with what should be extremely amazing to us. I told God a few years ago, I said, I want you to move in my life in such a way that I will literally live with my mouth hanging open in awe. And I would have to say, when I stand here tonight, thousand people came to be here with us. And we started with 65. We have the football dome. This event brings in the second highest income into this city in the year. Oh, Jesus, help me do this. I think we can safely say that a lot of the glory has been gone from the church for far too long. And by the church, I mean the church at large. But perhaps it's because we're no longer amazed at what God does. Perhaps we've lost too much of our reverential fear and awe. And we need to start purposely getting it back and being more reverent and living amazed. I don't like to hear people telling jokes about the Holy Ghost. We just need to be careful. God is a holy God. And we don't need to be afraid of Him, but we do need to have a reverential fear. A reverential fear. You know, I could go on and on. I mean, this thing just gets really interesting. The ark was taken to Ashdod after the Philistines got it and placed next to their god, Dagon. He was their idol. And the next morning, poor old Dagon had fallen over flat on his face. Well, they set him back up. And you know, you can keep propping your other gods up all you want to. And I say that not for you here, but more for the people that maybe just flipped into the TV program. I said, you can prop your other gods up all you want to, but we have the God of gods, the King of kings, and the Lord of lords. Well, they set him back up, and the next morning he not only had fallen over, but his head and hands had been broken off, and only his trunk was there. I think God was saying something. Well, they kept acting silly, so the whole place got full of mice. The people got tumors and boils. So they moved the ark to Gath. They panicked at the deaths that occurred there due to the plague. They got boils and tumors, so they sent the ark to Ekron. They had panic, plague, tumors, and boils. So finally, after 7 months, they sent it back to Israel. We don't know what to do with this God. You can have him back. Well, they put him on a cart, pulled him by cows. The ark put it on a cart, pulled it by cows, and went toward Beth Shemesh. And when the people saw it, they rejoiced. They got so happy. But you know what? They disrespected the ark, and they looked inside of it. They touched it, and many of them just fell over dead. The ark finally ended up in the house of Abinadab for nearly 100 years. Now, what happened during those 100 years? People got used to it. Hey, the ark. Probably when they first moved it into that house, I mean, the people were just thrilled. The ark of God is in my house. It's kind of like in the beginning, all my sins are forgiven. God does not remember them anymore. I'm a new creature. I'm the righteousness of God. God's not mad at me. I'm going to heaven. I'm full of the Holy Ghost. And then a few weeks later, oh God, I don't understand why you're not doing anything in my life. If you don't do something, God, I just don't think I can hang in with this any longer. Can I tell you something? If not one thing changed in our lives from now until Jesus came back, we should be enraptured over the fact that we are not going to hell. Can somebody say amen? We are a room full of people that are going to live forever. You know, I do these meetings, I have to try to watch the time, and I get so tired of trying to let God do what he wants to do and trying to watch the time so the saints that get antsy can get out on time. And I said over there tonight, I said, I'll be glad when I get to heaven and I don't have to care what time it is anymore. So if you got a problem with time, take your watch off, put it in your purse, and don't look at it anymore. We're going to go with God here tonight. Now, that ark's sitting there, and the people got so used to it, I don't know, maybe they didn't even dust it anymore. Maybe they just had it back in a room and eventually shut the door of the room, didn't pay any attention to it. I'm going to use this as an example. This is a bottle of salad dressing. You say, what has salad dressing got to do with being amazed about God? Well, I think this is what happens in our life. We let God settle to the bottom. And that's kind of what the, you know, all the good stuff just settles to the bottom. And you know what I want to do here tonight? I'm going to shake you up. So God is now once again mixed up in everything you do. All your thoughts, all your words, all your entertainment, all your attitudes, everything that you do. Amen? That's really what these things are about. You come, you get all stirred up again, you go home, it's not too long, your problems, the world, the devil suck it out of you, you got to go back and get another dose. Let's get to the point where we know how to give that to ourselves without having to go get it somewhere. I don't want you to ever stop coming, but you know what? I want you to be helping other people too. Now, you know what will happen? It won't be long, and this will all separate again, and we're going to have to shake it up again. Stir it up again. You know, Paul told Timothy, stir yourself up. Timothy had gotten fearful and saw what was happening, all the persecution of the apostles, and he'd gotten fearful. Maybe he was wanting to quit the ministry. I don't know. And Paul said, stir up the gift that is within you by remembering, the gift that you have when hands were laid on you by the elders that was imparted to you. For God hath not given us a spirit of fear, but of power and of love and a sound mind. You know, we talk all the time about forgetting the past, but let me tell you something. There's some things in the past we need to remember. You know what I think we do? I think we forget what we ought to remember and remember what we ought to forget. I mean, I don't want to sit around and think about how my father sexually abused me, but I do want to remember what a mess I was and what God has delivered me from. Dave says all the time, if you've ever heard him speak, and many of you did this morning, that's the major problem that we have in America is we have forgotten the great and mighty things that God did and how he birthed this nation. He birthed it for a purpose. It was birthed and settled on the Word of God alone, and it is wholly unfit for an immoral people. Oh, my. I'll behave. Let's don't let the amazing presence of God settle to the bottom of our lives. Let's just don't let God be kind of settled down here somewhere, and boy, we know we're saved, and thank God we can pull him out when we have an emergency. I get so tired of watching people come and tell me how their lives have fallen apart and how they got all these problems, and they were people that one time was walking in victory, and invariably, time after time after time, they quit spending time in the Word. They quit spending time with God. They stopped going to church to be with other believers. Here comes problems again. Can I tell you something? Whatever you had to do to get what you got to do the same thing to keep it and maintain it. Amen? Well, David finally had the ark taken from the house of Abinadab, and he put it on a new cart. And they drove it into the city of David. But they didn't follow the original instructions that the ark had to be borne by the priest by inserting the poles through the rings and that nobody could touch it. You cannot put God on a cart and drive him around.
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0: And we're going to come right back to the song, but the phone number to call us is 772-221-1100, 772-221-1100. We'll be right back with you.

0: All right. That was Mac Brock after me. Thank you so much for joining in. This is Prayer and Share. And Karen, this is kind of 2 weeks where we are really pushed as a team. Mm-hmm. Because we're looking to reach as many of our people as we can, give them an opportunity to be partners with us in the ministry. And so we have some saying, well, all you do is give out the number. And then we have others saying, give out that number more. So we do give out the number a lot, not because that's all we have to say, but because we are wanting to make sure if you are looking to make that call that you're able to do it. We still have a number of people that call. Probably not as many callers comparatively. I believe we have more people that go online now and give, and that is fine. And you can do that as well. You can go to WCNO.com, and you can give that way. But we do still man the lines and hold the fort and give you an opportunity to give. And we look forward to talking with you. I know that's one thing, Karen, you've talked to hundreds of our family, before, you know, over the years, just a lot of them. And I'm sure you have a rich remembrance of many of those conversations. Really sweet people.
1: Yeah. And praying for people, too.
0: Praying for a lot of people. Yeah.
1: Yes. We have a lot of great listeners, and we appreciate every single one of you, you know, and it's just really a blessing. You know, I was watching a video yesterday with a follow guy that does lawn mowing. You know, and he does free lawn mowing.
0: Right.
1: So I guess there was a gentleman that I don't even know the whole story, but what he ended up setting up a GoFundMe for the guy and told him how much the GoFundMe amount was. And the guy said, you know, well, I'm here. All you guys see me because I'm the one on the video, but I don't know any of you. He said, but you know, he said, thank you, each and every one of you, whether you gave a dollar or $10.
0: That's awesome.
1: You know, and that's how we feel here because
0: exactly.
1: We can't see you. We don't know who you are. We don't know, you know, how often you listen to the station. We don't know if you...
0: Unless you tell us.
1: Exactly. So...
0: And we do love to hear that. We do.
1: We do. But we do love each and every one of you. And we thank each and every one of you for your support for the ministry. You know, because you're working together with us to get the gospel out. You know, God gave Ray Cassis the vision for Christian radio. You know, not that there wasn't others that did it, but, you know, he gave, God gave him the vision. And, you know, we're still here 36 years later.
0: Pretty big deal.
1: Exactly. And, you know, it's been through the listener support. And, you know, ministry and business partners all through these years. And, you know, God's going to fulfill his plans and purposes for WCNO. He created it for a reason. And, you know, we're just going to continue on with it. When you look at our coverage area, you know, to me, I just look at when I look at the map of the coverage area, I think about that, you know, we spiritually, we have the authority over the area. You know, in
0: which is huge,
1: we can take over the airwaves and dispel the darkness and dispel the enemy's work, you know, in this area. It's like when I drive, if I go up to Port St. Lucie or up to Vero, you know, I'm thinking that this is, you know, God gave WCNO the, I'm trying to think of the word, the influence over this region. And then now with more technology, of course, you can listen to us anywhere in the world. But how important it is that we maintain and essentially take possession and occupy this land until the Lord returns.
0: And that's tremendous. And I think about how you came, and your story is so great, Karen, how really you had no plans of being here, and you didn't even know where here was.
1: Exactly.
0: But God brought you here. And God kind of did that to me, too. Mm-hmm. David's the same kind of a way. And I think of the many different things I've done during my life, and ministry has been the call of God on my life. And I kind of struggled with the initial thoughts when I was just thinking about it, didn't really know what was involved in being here and having an opportunity to communicate with so many people, so many of God's children. I just didn't understand that from pastoring a congregation and then coming in here, that this is sort of like a mission where you're right. I think of the scripture that talks about Satan being the prince of the power of the air. Mm-hmm. Well, we actually shatter that darkness.
1: That's right.
0: With the light of the gospel. And it is in the realm of the air where that happens. And so it really is amazing. And I think how impossible it would have been for me to have just ever planned being at a place like this. I mean, when I was in my 30s, I had a burden for radio. And I didn't see that manifest up until 7 years ago. And so as far as participation, we had a program here in the 90s as a church. And that was a great season then. And we met some people, some families responded, and we built some relationships. But I don't think when I was in my 30s, I couldn't imagine the impact that today the station has. And the station ended up growing until it's a 100,000 watt station, which gives us a huge footprint on the land. But in the air, that dominance, that breaking the darkness with the gospel is so profound. And what a blessing it is. And we've met so many of you. There are a number of you that come by the station. We built relationships. And many of you are so complimentary, so supportive, and you pray, you lift up our arms, and it is huge, and we do really appreciate that. But I kind of feel like, you know, I'm maybe the least qualified to be here, and yet God put me here. Right. You know, it's like God put me here. Yeah, God put me here, and I'm like, well, I remember looking at different schools in the early days saying maybe I should go to school and learn about it. Tom goes, come in here and open up your mouth, grab a microphone. Yeah. And
1: don't take notes.
0: Don't just take any notes.
1: Just write it. Yeah. Just do it.
0: Just do it. And he shoved a sheet of paper in front of me and said, here, we're going to record ads today. We're going to promo spots for these ministries. Here, read this. Read it like you mean it, you know. And that was Tom, you know. And so, amen. Thank you so much for your support. 772-221-1100. We do have a caller online. We have other lines that are open. 772-221-1100. Michael, we want to thank you for your donation, and that's coming to us from down south, Riviera Beach. And I know that is a monthly donation, and so I'm going to add that in. I believe that's $150 at $25 a month. Does that sound right, Karen? I think that's what it is.
1: It's still a little early for me.
0: It's a little early. Well, I do have a calculator here, you know, to help out. And well, it's certainly not $3,125. I know that. Oh, we have another caller calling in. We will get right to the phone and grab that. Yes, that is $150. So we're going to bring $150 into that matching fund today for that $150. As soon as we get to our first $1,000, we'll bring the first $1,000 in. We're working our way through a great donation of $10,000 being brought to us by Jim and Julie. And so we are right now at $9,000, and we're at, I think, 350, 350. So we're $350 away from matching our first $1,000. So will you call us with your gift this morning? 772-221-1100, 772-221-1100. And Karen, we have been trusting the Lord with our matching funds, have not had a clock on yet. It could happen. You could call and say, you know, I want to give and want to have this wrapped up within an hour or 2 hours or 3 hours, but or you could give like Jim and Julie, and we are simply saying they bring their gift, and we're looking for you to be partners with them so that we are bringing $2 for everyone that they brought. So, and it doubles up your gift as well. So this is the way we kind of make quicker traction, and we need it. We're at 33,140 right now. We're on our way to 35,000, and then we'll be pushing on to 40. And I trust with the help of the Lord that before the day's out, we are maybe at 50,000 or breaking 50,000. Who knows? Maybe God would provide in such a way that we could even be way above that. We might be at 100,000.
1: Yeah.
0: Only the Lord knows. In fact, I know Tom was telling me there was one time that someone called in and they said, what is still left of the budget? And said, well, I'm going to send that in. And they did. They did. They sent that in right away. And so if that happens today, we would go back to our regular programming. Mm-hmm. And that would not hurt our feelings, would it?
1: Not at all.
0: Michael, thank you so much from Riviera. That turns into $150. We just added that in. And so as soon as Karen's given the numbers, we're going to go back to another song. And we are going to look to work some programming in today, but we really are looking to hear from you.
1: That's right. And that number you can call is 772-221-1100, 772-221-1100. And here comes Dave.
0: All right. Okay. We have another gift that's just come in. I'll announce that as soon as we come back.

0: substitute for the anointing of the Spirit of God in your life.
1: Of course, that is a little bit of a promo there for Charles Stanley, who we have on our station on a regular basis. Today, we're preempting some of those because of the fundraising. And so we have a donation coming in from Rick in West Palm Beach with a prayer request. And we want to ask all of you to join us in prayer, lifting up Cindy. Apparently was in a rather serious accident that caused a lot of physical injury. And she is a woman of God. And so, Father, we lift up Cindy today, and we just remember that you are introduced to us as Jehovah Rapha, the God who heals. So, Lord, I know in my body you have brought tremendous healing, some from accidents, some from just attacks from the devil, but whatever, Father, we look to you today. And so, not only for Cindy, but specifically for her, along with others who are struggling with physical needs, we call upon the name of the Lord and we rebuke sickness, disease, and infirmity at the very root. And in Jesus' name, bind that work of the devil against us to slow us down in the call perhaps that's on our life. Lord, strengthen Cindy, raise her up, restore her strength, restore her health.

0: in Jesus' name, and many others. If you can receive it now, receive in Jesus' name. If you can just say, I know that Jesus died to pay for my sins, but he also died to defeat the devil. Mm-hmm. And part of the devil's works is sickness, disease. We know that because the Word of God says that Jesus came that we might have life and have it more abundantly, but the enemy has come to kill, steal, and destroy. And so, Father, I have experienced your miraculous touch as a miracle and also as healing. I pray for that for many of your people today, right now, in Jesus' name, in Jesus' name. Nothing is too hard for you, Lord. Strengthen and deliver, not by might, but by your Spirit. In Jesus' name. Amen.
1: Amen.
0: Amen. Amen. And I would encourage those of you who are seeking a healing to not be discouraged. To not be discouraged. To continue to praise and thank God for the completed work that provides for healing. And I know my healings included many, many times I was anointed with oil and prayed for. Many times. Many times. But I can testify today, my wife can as well, that though I was told I would never walk, and many of the things that I do every day I was told I would never do, and even with surgeries I would be crippled, I'm not. And I give God all the glory. I did not have the surgery. Thank God. He healed me. It was incremental. It was slow. And I cannot tell you how many mornings when it was a garbage day, which today was a garbage day, and taking a, rolling a can out to the street from the house was like an hour job. And I would be in tears because the pain was so intense. And I was told by my doctor and by others, you can't do that. But God strengthened me. I could sit and be in pain, or I could get up and be in pain. I could stay home and be in pain, or I could go to church. And maybe I would be in pain there too. But I decided, I'm going to do all I can do. I'm going to stay in church. I'm going to minister the word. And I'm not going to stop believing God. And little by little, I believe the healing's still going on. And I'm 70 years old. And that happened when I was in my 30s. And so I believe that God has much more for us than many of us ever experience. And for someone who can get a hold of that today and say, it's not too late, I'm still breathing, I'm going to get a hold of God and trust God. And I would encourage you in that. There's no condemnation. I'm not sending condemnation to anyone. I'm just going to say that I believe many of us have much less of God's miraculous intervention in our life than he wants to give. And we could have more. And I believe Jesus came to give us more. And I would encourage you. Again, no condemnation. I know some of you have been struggling for many, many years. But it's not too late to reach out and get a hold of God today. And if God is healing you right now and you're receiving that, do something that you have not been able to do. Maybe do more than you've been able to do. And trust God. And give him glory. And you can even let us know your praise story. And we'll rejoice with you. Cindy, we do lift you up today. Thank you, Rick, for your donation. We also have a donation coming in. Rick's donation is $100. Thank you very much, from West Palm Beach. And we have a donation, a memorial gift coming in memory of. And what a great brother, Woody Watkins, is with the Lord today. We know that, but Woody touched many of our lives, and someone keeps his memory very much alive here in WCNO, and he was a part of this ministry, and Woody was a great musician, and he was a great minister of the word. He ministered the word, and he was great on the piano is what I remember, and I remember seeing his album, and I don't know, I thought we had one around here. If I had one, I would put at least one of his songs in and see if we couldn't roll that out when we get these memorial gifts. But thank you so much for letting us be a partner with you in remembering this life of a great brother who loved and served God right here on the Treasure Coast with us. And he was truly a wonderful brother. And I'm just thinking of Nick Bennett as well. and how many times Nick Bennett came in with Pastor Daryl Orman and would sit right down there in that chair and say, Nick, what's on your heart? And he always had something. He was always fresh in the Lord. So to Nancy, we send out our love today. God bless you. And thank you, Pastor Daryl, for blessing us with some of your staff over the years. And Nick was one of those special people. I know he is with the Lord today. The number is, David is back with us. Hi, David. You've been working in some other regions of
2: yes.
0: the building.
2: Yes, oh, well, production work goes on.
0: Not that it's a big building.
2: No, it's not, but if, can't if get anyone, lost in here.
0: Yeah, if anyone sneezes, pretty much all of us hear it, you know.
2: Pretty
0: it,
2: much.
0: So it's not that big of a place, but you had work to do. And
2: I was able to accomplish
0: praise
2: it.
0: God, that's awesome.
2: With the extent that I could. But here's the...
0: that's awesome.
2: Here is the number to call, 772-221-1100. That's 772-221-1100.
0: So we're going to go to a song at this time, and we will be back in just a few minutes as we are moving along through the day and thanking God for his presence, his strength, and his provision. And that is certainly a blessing. The song is by Selah, I Got Saved.

0: And that was We Cry Holy by Paul Wilbur and Shay Wilbur. And so that's kind of great. We now have some of these songs that we just had Paul on back in the day. We now have Shay with him on a lot of those and another great musician. Paul Wilbur, of course, being a wonderful messianic psalmist that really has laid the path for a lot of other messianic musicians. There are many today, and we have many of those on our station. That is one thing that we're blessed to be able to do. And I really don't understand. I know other station managers listen to us, David. I know that.
1: Yes, yes.
0: And I would just say, why do you not play messianic worship on your stations? And I can't answer that for them. I just know traveling across the country when I travel, it is very rare, unless it is a messianic Jewish program, to really hear any messianic worship.
1: Yeah.
0: I don't see a lot of the stations on air doing that. And what talent, tremendous talent. I love it. And we do have people that call us and tell us we appreciate the fact that you do that. Of course, anti-Semitism is not something that just started in Germany. It is still alive. And it's alive in our nation as well. And we even have some pockets of the religious world. Actually, a lot of the pockets of the religious world are mostly silent and not very verbal in the prayer and support of God's covenant with Israel and the Israeli people. Many would say, well, the Israel today is not the Israel in the Word of God. Well, where is it then?
1: Yeah.
0: There is no other place for Israel than the Israel that's in Israel. That is the biblical Israel today, and God's covenant will be fulfilled to his people.
1: Amen. And the number to call to send in your gift is 772-221-1100. That's 772-221-1100.
0: All right, we want to... Thank you, David, for that.
1: You're welcome.
0: We want to lift up a shout-out to Luann from Vero Beach, making a $50 donation by check. Thank you very much, Luann. We're going to add that in right now, and that does go into our matching fund, and that's pretty awesome. That's going to bring us to $9,140. Which means we're only $140 away from bringing in the first 1,000 of that match. And so thank you very much. Give us a shout. Let us know what's on your heart. And the phone number again is 772-221-1100, 772-221-1100, 772-221-1100. Give us a shout with your donation. We do have a donation. Oh, there's one more. I'll do that when I get back. So we have another donation be added in. Just $150 or $140 remaining in this first 1,000. As soon as that 140 comes in, we will be able to bring in the first 1,000 from Jim and Julie, which is a great matching fund challenge. They've made a donation of a pledge of $10,000, and we're looking to match up every one of those dollars. Will you help us? And as the snook fisherman says, I'm just bringing my bread and fish. And so Jim and Julie, they brought their bread and fish, and it is $10,000. Your bread and fish might be $5. It might be $500, or it might be $5,000 or more. I don't know what your bread and fish are, but whatever the Lord is blessing you with and encouraging you to be partners with us, we look forward to hearing from you. 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Phone lines are open right now. The phone lines are open, and we can take your calls. We'd love to hear from you. Give us a shout, 772-221-1100. Luann, again, thank you for that $50 donation coming in from Vero Beach by check. Trying to find my mouse. It's over here. I've got a hold of it. Send us revival. Amen. May it be so.

All right, and we are praising the Lord here today. We're just going to continue to do that. And Cedric from Tamarack, I sure hope I emailed that receipt to you. I see here a note to email receipts. We may have to double check that, see if that went out. But I want to thank you for a $250 donation that came in by check, and that $250 is going to clear out the first $1,000. So we are making progress this morning. Your donation is going to make a big difference as well. Some of you are able to make a $100 a month donation, or maybe a $200 or $300 a month donation. Some of you could make a $5 a month donation. But whatever God puts on your heart will be a great blessing to us. Some of you with businesses, I would encourage you to become a business sponsor, a partner with us. And for as little as $840, could be spread out over the next 6 months at $140 a month. You could end up having a message right here on WCNO that would reach out to all of our listeners and would let people know who you are, what your business is, and good services you have to offer. And so we do have a couple different organizations that have already reached out to us, a couple new. And so we are certainly looking forward to meeting you. If you are a Christian businessman, maybe an electrician, maybe a plumber, maybe a building contractor, people in the body of Christ will call here and say, do you know a godly builder? Do you know a Christian builder? Do you know a Christian electrician or air conditioner? People go to our webpage all the time, and they find Krause and Crane that's here in the Stewart area. They find down south, there's Jackie Ardain with Grace Air. And people are looking for that. They're looking for an automotive shop. Who can I trust? Where can I go? And A1 Auto down in Hope Sound, people go to our webpage and look for companies that lift up Jesus with us. We have a very large family and a very large reach down into Palm Beach. There's many businesses down in Palm Beach that should be on this station. And a lot of people would find you if you were lifting up Jesus with us. So give us an opportunity to be partners. And the big thing is you are glorifying God and lifting up Christ and getting the gospel out. You're preaching with us every day. And at the same time, your business is being brought before the people of God. So this is a great opportunity. Again, Cedric, we want to thank you for your donation of $250. And we are going to need a number of $500, $250, $1,000 donations to get where we need to go. And some of you can make even more, a $5,000, a $10,000, or a $20,000 donation. And, you know, when we talk about what it cost a day or what it cost a month, what it cost to have listener share support, we're going to be bringing those numbers out to you. But many of you could sponsor a day or sponsor a week, perhaps, or maybe even a month, one of the months of listener support. Whatever God is putting on your heart, if God has been generous to you, I believe that you would be able to be generous back to him. And we are good soil, good place to come alongside of us and lift up our hands, get a hand on the plow, be a partner with us. And that's why Jim and Julie make the donation they make of $10,000. They're in business. They're here in the area. And sometimes people will look at that and go, well, I can't do anything like that, but could you give $10 a month? Could you give $30 a month? Could you give $100 a month? What can you give? What is God saying to you to give? Give us a shout, 772-221-1100. And Karen's going to have a weather report for us when we come back in just a moment. She's over here studiously preparing herself to be able to tell us, because we're going to pray for the other coast of Florida. And, of course, it spreads on over into Alabama. And we're going to be praying for that area as they are facing a storm. We faced a lot of those. And, you know, we like to have a lot of prayer. We'd even like to see those storms diminish. And we'd like to see them turn around and go back to sea. And God's in charge of the storm. It's not as if we don't go through storms. Sometimes God meets us and strengthens us so that we have spiritual muscle to endure the storms of life. But
there are times when God just says, peace, be still, and the storms go away. So we're going to be lifting that up in just a few moments. Going to go back to a song. We will be right back with you, and I'll give you the updates. Because we have matched up our first 1,000, we're working on the second 1,000 of that matching fund. So give us a shout.

All right. We sorry about that off air a little bit. We just had a tremendous blessing delivered to us from, I'm sure, one of our listeners. There's enough breakfast here that we're going to have a feast. And coming to us from Cracker Barrel, Brenda, thank you so very much. One of our family, I'm sure, that we're trying to figure out exactly where this came from. And the gentleman just brought it all in. It's hot. It's fresh. And we want to thank you for blessing us over here at WCNO with a box full of fresh breakfast food. So thank you very much. And if you're driving by, we probably have some fresh pancakes we could share, or maybe a breakfast as well. So you could stop in. So thank you so very much, Brenda. That is a shock and a great surprise. The number here at the station is 772-221-1100. And we just added in that last $250, which has allowed us to bring in our first $1,000 of the matching fund. And so we are right now at $34,750, just $250 away from $35,000. We're making progress this morning, and we thank all of you, and thank you, Brenda, so very much for that wonderful blessing. We thank you for it. And we're going to go to another song. We'll be right back in just a moment.

0: All right. The mystery has been solved. A box full of breakfast.
1: Oh, praise God, yes.
0: Taking me back to the country. Cracker Barrel, thank you, Ezekiel. Thank you. God bless you.
1: Thank you, brother.
2: Thank
1: you. What a gift.
0: Now we know, and thank you, Brenda, too. You must have been involved in packing or shipping or taking orders or coordinating or something. But thank you, Ezekiel, for blessing us. What a great blessing.
1: Mm.
0: I think I'm the only one that has partaken so far.
2: Well,
0: but
2: I've taken little pieces.
0: Oh, you little tidbits? Okay. Yeah. Quite delicious. Quite delicious.
1: We've all grabbed on to.
0: We're going to do with something
1: wife,
0: with this, right?
1: So I'll take that home. And
0: there we go.
1: Share it with her.
0: Mm-hmm.
2: Well, you know, and just before that delivery came, I kid you not, like 5 minutes, less than 5 minutes before, I was like, I am so hungry.
0: So hungry.
1: Yes.
2: I'm going to faint from hunger.
0: This happened yesterday, and McDonald's did not show up.
2: Just
0: thank the Lord we have Cracker
2: That's
0: Barrel
2: right.
0: today. That is
1: a
0: awesome.
1: Great gift.
0: Thank you,
2: Ezekiel.
0: Ezekiel
2: with his generosity.
0: Huge.
2: Praise God.
0: Huge. May the Lord back on you.
1: Amen.
0: A million
1: Rich
0: times.
1: Blessings.
0: A million times back on you. All right, Amen. The weather report. We want to lift this up in prayer.
2: Okay, it says... as of 8:20 this morning, special advisory, the Hurricane Isaias grew to Category 3 with 120-mile-per-hour winds and higher gusts. Located about 240 miles south of Pensacola, 170 miles southeast of the mouth of the Mississippi, moving north-northeast at 15. And the governor said, we know this is going to be a major event one way or another. And the National Hurricane Center said it could continue to intensify for the next 12 hours while it moves over very warm and deep water. However, a large increase in shear is anticipated before landfall, which will probably cause some weakening to occur. Yes, Lord, that's what we're believing
0: for. Praying
2: for
0: that.
2: Yeah. And for now, they project it'll drop back down to a strong Category 2, making landfall late Friday or early Saturday morning. So, but we know that God is in charge of the wind and the rain.
0: He is, and in charge of us.
2: Else. Yeah.
0: So let's lift that up, Karen. Lift that up in prayer.
2: Yes, Father, in the name of Jesus, we come before you. And we know that these hurricanes are a normal occurrence in our area, and we know that they're coming. We see them coming. But, Father, we just say in the name of Jesus that there will be no destructive winds or the storm surges, the storm surge that's projected. Father, I ask, oh God, that you would, that it, this would dissipate really before it comes on shore, that it would dissipate and be spread out.
0: Amen.
2: So where there is minimal damage anywhere, that we pray
0: Thank
2: for
0: you.
2: No damage anywhere.
0: Thank you, Father.
2: But Thanks. Father, we rebuke that, just as you rebuked the storms. We Jesus rebuke name. That hurricane Jesus in the name of Jesus. We rebuke destructive winds. And Father, we say that it's dissipates before it comes on shore. And even now, Lord, that it would begin to break up. In Jesus' name, Father, we thank you. We thank you, Lord. We thank you for the protection of the people that are in that area. We thank you, Lord, that people will heed warnings to evacuate if they need to.
0: To be safe.
2: But, Father, we know that you are covering all of the people that live in that area.
0: Jesus.
2: And we just speak, just dissipate. That's all the word that I can still see. That it dissipates and it just spreads out. So it's nothing more than just rainfall and not huge amounts of rainfall, but just enough what is needed in each of the areas that will be affected. So we thank you, Lord, and we bless you in the name of Jesus.
1: Amen.
0: Amen. Amen. Amen. Well, the phone number is 772-221-1100, 772-221-1100, and we are now working on the second thousand of that $10,000 gift that came in from Jim and Julie. Want to thank them for their generous support of WCNO and the challenge that we give this morning for you to be a partner with them. I know many of you have never given. In fact, most of our listeners never give, Karen. That's the reality. Most. And someone the other day was talking about the percentages in the church, something like 4% of the church actually tithes and honors God with the first fruits. And so even as blessed as we are in our nation, can you imagine what the blessing would be if we actually honored God with what God says is his and says, trust me in this. And so we're not here to collect tithe from the church. We're here to collect offerings. But many of you who give have found that God is faithful. Toddy yesterday talking about her garden. She was still in the back room talking about the garden.
2: Yeah,
0: she said, I haven't thought about that in so long. And she said that garden just kept producing, and it should not have. There was nothing about that garden that should have kept reproducing all summer, but it did. And they had so much they were just feeding everybody. And so that came out of some first fruits offerings that they took in. She said, I'm confident that God was teaching us a lesson that you trust me and I will entrust you with more of my resources. So give us a call, 772-221-1100. Thank you so much for the last 36 years of support. And once again, today we come to you. We need to raise this budget, a $225,000 budget to cover the next 6 months. And those of you who gave in the last prayer and share, I want to say thank you and just let you know that the last prayer and share was fully funded. We were able to fully fund that budget. And actually, we were able to throw a few dollars into this one starting off. So thank you. I know many of you have response cards. You have a letter that you received in the mail, and you just haven't got around to sending that in yet. But you can do that. We're looking for that. And probably anything mailed right up through today will get to us. We would hope for that coming next week. If you haven't mailed your response by maybe this weekend, it may not come to us, so you may need to call us and let us know exactly what you're sending in so we can add it in. We're right now, we have $840 in that second $1,000 we're looking to match up, so any gift is going to be greatly appreciated. Do have a donation coming in from Rob in Boca Raton, and Rob, we want to thank you for that donation of $50, and that I believe is a one-time donation, and that is coming in by check. Thank you very much, Rob. We're going to include that now, and we're going to continue to move along through the day. Praising God, it's right now 9:15, still early in the morning. Time for many of you to make that call, 772-221-1100, and we will continue to keep in prayer our brothers and sisters across the state and across the nation that are looking at this storm. I know as a young child in school, I kind of found hurricanes to be exciting. You know, it's like, oh, we're putting up shutters and we don't have to go to school and we don't have to go to school. Did I say that? And I think that's what we were really excited about, not having to go to school and not knowing what was going to happen. And God always had protected us. I know that that was the mercy of the Lord. But I know today we have a lot of people who are along the coast that we're praying for. So we join with them, right? And when they have problems, we from this coast run over and carry water and all kinds of supplies when we need to do that, and chainsaws. And we work together. The state of Florida is a great place to live.
1: Right. Amen.
0: Thank you, Lord, for revival, a great awakening in our state. We're going to go to the next song now, and it is by, I believe, C.C. Winans. Let's see. No, it's not. It's by Kelsey.
2: The last one was.
0: The last one was. Yes, it was hanging out there. I know.

0: Welcome to Through the Bible, where Dr. J. Vernon McGee is going to take us to Exodus 32 and tell us about one powerful prayer of Moses and what it has to teach us about the proper response to sin in our own lives. So as you find your seat on the Bible bus, Greg and I have a couple of really special letters that came to us recently from Canada.
1: Yeah, we remember when these came through. These came through as handwritten letters. We got them scanned on an email, and I remember you and I both were so excited. So why don't you just jump in, and the story will reveal itself.
0: Yeah, the first letter is, "Dear Steve and Greg, this is my first year of listening. I love it so far. Me and my brother are listening together. I listen to it every day, and I have only missed 4 or 3.
1: I like that. Yeah. Maybe that's Canadian.
0: Yeah. Thank you for creating this ministry. I have memorized the song at the start. I write notes, and I read along with McGee. My Nana suggested we do this together, and we started on Good Friday 2026. My Nana and I talk about it. Thank you for working hard to make it happen. I am, and I guessed this about this age, I am 11 years old.
1: Wow.
0: Please send me the notes and outlines. Love, Molly."
1: Molly. And again, I wish you could see, you know, the power of a handwritten note from a young woman of 11 is something. But along with it came a handwritten note from Molly's Nana, her grandmother, named Gay. And she writes this along with Molly's note. "Dear Steve and Greg and all of you lovely people at TTB, I took my first trip on the Bible bus from 1996 to 2001. I was a Christian at the time with 2 young daughters, 6 and 4 years old. That was way back when you had to listen live on the radio. I never wanted to miss an episode, so if I knew I was going to miss one, I would rig my cassette recorder to a timer, and it would capture the episode on tape to listen later. I was super dedicated, hey?
0: Yay.
1: Fast forward to 2026. I now have 7 grandchildren, and one day when the eldest 2 were 11 and 13, the Holy Spirit laid on my heart to suggest we do it together. This is amazing, Steve. Our very first day of listening together just happened to be Friday, April 3rd. I was utterly gobsmacked. I had no idea that on this very day, the bus was starting another brand new journey.
0: Wow.
1: It was a wonderful Holy Spirit moment for all of us, but especially for me. 4 days later, April 7, 2026, I fell on some ice. We live in Canada where it can snow in April, and broke my ankle in 4 places.
0: Ouch.
1: It was a very traumatic experience for me to have a 5-hour surgery followed by 12 weeks of non-walking life. Whenever I'm feeling low or scared, all I have to do is turn on the broadcast and listen to the familiar voices of Steve, Greg, and of course, Dr. McGee. They are such a huge comfort for me as I navigate these rough waters at the age of 66.

0: The kids and I are keeping up, and they love to tease me if I am not up to date on my note-taking or listening. It has been such a gift to have this resource. Thank you all for what you do to make it happen for me, my grandkids, and so many others. See you in the air. P.S., please send me the monthly newsletter and notes and outlines. I am signing up to be a regular donor.
1: Wow. Wow, Gay, that is such an encouragement. And I was tracking right along with you. I figured, I'm glad you gave your age. I'm a little behind you, but in terms of grandkids and all of that.
0: Grandkids and everything. You haven't broken your ankle.
1: And I haven't broken it in four places. Yeah. So thank you for experiencing that for me. Greg, why don't you pray for us as we begin?
0: Father, we have smiles on our faces and our hearts are warmed that you have given us the ability to bless so many people around the world just through our simple efforts of putting out these studies all over the world. And we know you're going to do more today and in English and all across the world. And we look forward to what fruit you will bear as a result of these studies. In Jesus' name, amen.
1: Now here's Through the Bible with Dr. J. Vernon McGee going through Exodus 32 and 33.
2: Now, last time, friends, we looked at what certainly could be called one of the most precious sights in the Word of God, was to see this man Moses become an advocate and an intercessor on behalf of his people. And he certainly knew the way into the heart of God. He said to the Lord, when God told him, "Get down your people that you brought out of the land of Egypt, they've sinned." And Moses said, "I don't recall ever bringing any people out of the land of Egypt, because I don't have any, but you do, and they're your people, and you brought them out." And he gives God some good reasons. And I think that today, that in our prayer life, we ought to be a little more intelligent than we are and learn how to lay hold of our God. He knows our hearts, friends. That's the important thing. There's no use trying to say things with our lips to him that we don't mean with our hearts. But we do need to learn to lay hold of the mighty arm of God. And I wish all of us knew that. Now, when Moses went down, you wouldn't think he'd ever prayed for these people, because I tell you, he was angry. He threw those commandments down, those tablets of stone. They were broken, and he was hot against the people and against his brother Aaron. And poor Aaron tried to cover up, and if he didn't camouflage, and if he didn't attempt to evade, he tried to say he poured in the gold, and a golden calf walked out. Now that, my friend, is an explanation. I'm sure Moses must have smiled at that one, and I know God did, and I'm sure that you and I can smile at that, because we've offered some ridiculous explanations like that for what we've done that's been wrong. And then we saw that it was a time of real sin, though, for the people. And then Moses moved in. It was extreme surgery. But, friends, when you got a cancer, and I know from personal experience, you want to try to get rid of it. And if it means cutting away half your body, you want to get rid of it. Sin's an awful cancer, and God uses extreme surgery here. And there was the slaying of those that were guilty. And now I begin reading here at verse 26, actually. "Then Moses stood in the gate of the camp and said, 'Who is on the Lord's side? Let him come unto me.' And all the sons of Levi gathered themselves together unto him. And he said unto them, 'Thus saith the Lord God of Israel, put every man his sword by his side, and go in and out from gate to gate throughout the camp, and slay every man his brother, and every man his companion, every man his neighbor.'" Now that's serious, and it's extreme. Sure it is. But there's been awful sin. The way that liberalism got into the church, I have lived now quite a while. I can remember that when I came before a church court to be examined for the ministry, they had another boy there, another young fellow, and they asked him questions, and he was a graduate of a liberal seminary. I have never in my life seen anybody who knew as little theology and as little Bible as he did. And what he did know, he had all mixed up, and he was as liberal as they come. He didn't have any faith. He had no knowledge. He could never explain the great doctrines of the faith, although he didn't believe them. And the interesting thing is, fact, one man very impatiently said to him, well, if you don't believe it, at least you ought to know what you don't believe. But he couldn't define it. And then a dear old brother got up and he said, you know, I knew this boy's father. His father was a great preacher of the past, and he was sound in the faith. And I know that this boy will one of these days come around and he'll be all right and all that, you know, that jargon that they used back in those days, that old buddy-buddy brotherhood stuff. And they had a motion and they accepted him. It wasn't unanimous, but they accepted him. And it made me sick at heart to be brought in at the same time with a fellow like that that didn't believe anything at all. Well, may I say to you, that's not the way Moses would have handled it. Oh, he wouldn't have drawn a sword in our day and slain the boy, but he sure would have not accepted him. He would have given that boy a Bible and told him to go out and go to Bible school and learn a little Bible and then come back if he believed it and they'd examine him again. But no, it was all that fol-de-rol, and that's the way liberalism came into the organized denominations today and have taken over. You can't compromise with it, friends. It was Morley who said that compromise is immoral. And I think it is, especially in the church. Moses doesn't do a very good job of compromising. I tell you, there was extreme surgery used. And we are told here that those that were guilty were slain. And the children of Levi did according to the word of Moses. And there fell of the people that day about 3,000 men. That cleaned up the camp pretty well, by the way. They'd have been in idolatry, friends. They'd have been destroyed out in the wilderness. Now, a great many people are apt to say, my, it was so terrible and brutal and all that. Well, let's look at it this way. Is it best to cut out the cancer here and save the person or save the nation? Think of the women and the children and the young man and the old man that was there, that were not guilty. And had they permitted these men, who apparently are in charge now, they had taken over, what would have happened? Why, that entire nation would never have entered the promised land. They'd gone into idolatry now. They would have been absolutely destroyed as a nation. And that, of course, is what's happened in the church in many places. I've seen church after church, friends, lose its importance, its influence, and become practically nil because of the fact liberalism got in. We today are soft, and we're sentimental, and we're silly. Fact of the matter is we're stupid in the way that we're handling evil. And the reason that we are having lawlessness in this land is because that we have not only soft-hearted judges, but they're soft-headed judges. My friend, the law is to be enforced. Now will you notice, we move on to verse 30, it came to pass on the morrow that Moses said unto the people, ye've sinned a great sin, and now I will go up unto the Lord. Peradventure, I shall make an atonement for you. That is, an atonement was that which was made to cover up sin. That's the way it was handled before Christ came, and then it was removed. Now, verse 31 is actually another reason that Moses gives to God for him not destroying the people, but taking them up into the promised land. We saw three last time. Now here is the fourth. And Moses returned unto the Lord and said, oh, this people have sinned, a great sin, and have made them gods of gold. What is that? Confession. If you want to get along with God, you will have to agree with him about sin. Sin is sin. And it must be confessed. And I don't care who it is, and these are God's people. And Moses goes up and said, we've sinned. This people have sinned. It's a great sin. They made gods of gold. And he spelled out the sin. And I think that's the thing we ought to do when we confess our sins. Spell it out before God. Now listen to Moses. Verse 32. Yet now, if thou wilt forgive their sin. I don't know what Moses was going to say after that. Because now he changes his tack and listen to him. And if not, blot me, I pray thee, out of thy book which thou hast written. And Moses said, I take my place with the people. I identify myself with them. And if you intend to blot them out, blot me out. You remember, God told him, I can make good my covenant to Abraham, Isaac, and Jacob by just simply making a nation from you. Moses said, no, identify myself with the people. If you don't intend to bring them into the land, then blot me out with them. Now notice, this is what moves the heart of God, that moves the hand of God. And the Lord said unto Moses, whosoever hath sinned against me, him will I blot out of my book. God deals individually and personally with sin. Verse 34, therefore now go, lead the people unto the place of which I have spoken unto thee. Behold, mine angel shall go before thee. Nevertheless, in the day when I visit, I will visit their sin upon them. Now God says I'll deal with it personally. And I will take the people up, though. I'll take those up that have not sinned. And my angel will go with me. Now the angel of the Lord in the Old Testament, we said, is the visible presence of Christ, the pre-incarnate Christ. The angel of the Lord always reveals the presence of deity, God appearing to man. Now, will you notice as we come now to chapter 33, and the Lord said unto Moses, depart and go up hence, thou and the people which thou hast brought up out of the land of Egypt, unto the land which I swear unto Abraham, to Isaac, and to Jacob, saying, unto thy seed will I give it, and I will send an angel before thee. Now this is the angel of the Lord. And I will drive out the Canaanite, the Amorite, the Hittite, the Perizzite, the Hivite, and the Jebusite, and the Electrolite. All of them are going to be driven out, you see. Now will you notice, he's now preparing them to enter the land, and we'll see them resume the wilderness march in the book of Numbers. Actually, the book of Leviticus is the continuation of the instructions for the service of the tabernacle, which now we'll see them begin to set up. They're building it now, and it will be set up, and it'll be the place where they will worship. Verse 3, God says, I'm taking you into this land, unto a land flowing with milk and honey, for I will not go up in the midst of thee, for thou art a stiff-necked people, lest I consume thee in the way. Now actually, to say God dwelt with them, or dwelt in the tabernacle, is not quite accurate, of course, to say that. God never has occupied a building. That is always a pagan heathen notion. That's where he met with them. Or, let me turn that around, that's where they approached God in God's method. And that's actually what the tabernacle teaches, approach to God. And it all, as we've said, reveals Christ and the way that we approach God today. It's given to us in picture form. Now we're told here in verse 4, and when the people heard these evil tidings, they mourned, and no man did put on him his ornaments. And those ornaments were heathen, remember. For instance, the earrings that they wore. They brought those and made the golden calf. That was an evidence that they worshipped a certain god. It's very much like today, a person wears a little cross. However, it's become meaningless, but the purpose of it is to reveal that the person who's wearing it is a Christian. Now, verse 5, for the Lord had said unto Moses, say unto the children of Israel, ye are a stiff-necked people. Now, I said when God came down to redeem them, he didn't come down and redeem them because they were superior or they were better than others. God's very careful here, and he's repeated this now. This is the third time, and he says, ye are a stiff-necked people. I will come up into the midst of thee in a moment and consume thee. Therefore now put off thy ornaments from thee, that I may know what to do unto thee. In other words, take down your sign that you're a heathen and pagan, and take a stand for God. And I personally think that was the reason that water baptism was so all-important there in the early church. It was an evidence that they had left the old, and now they were taking a stand for the new. And I think that it should give that kind of a testimony today. And the children of Israel stripped themselves of their ornaments by the Mount Horeb. And Moses took the tabernacle and pitched it without the camp. Now the tabernacle is being constructed. We'll have details of it given a little later, but apparently Moses set it up first without the camp. It came to pass that everyone which sought the Lord went out unto the tabernacle of the congregation which was without the camp. Now this tabernacle here was a tent of meeting. The tabernacle is not constructed yet in all of its detail. It's just now a tent of meeting, and it's just the bare bones of it, I think, frankly, just nothing in the world but maybe that outer fence that went around it, or just a tent put up. That's what we have here. Now it came to pass when Moses went out under the tabernacle that all the people rose up and stood every man at his tent door and looked after Moses until he was gone into the tabernacle. And it came to pass, as Moses entered into the tabernacle, the cloudy pillar descended and stood at the door of the tabernacle, and the Lord talked with Moses. Now, we have something here that I hope that I can clarify. We have this question today, has anyone ever seen God? And the answer is, of course, no man hath seen God at any time. And yet, the Lord Jesus said, he that hath seen me hath seen the Father. Now, the Lord Jesus is the revelation of God because he is God, but he was veiled in human flesh, you see. Back here, it was the angel of the Lord. And though he was there and talked with him, talked with Moses, and the Lord spake unto Moses face to face, as a man speaketh unto his friend, just like you and I would stand face to face and talk to each other. But Moses didn't see God, as we shall see. And he turned again into the camp, but his servant Joshua, the son of Nun, a young man, departed not out of the tabernacle. Now this is, I think, the third time that we've had this mention of Joshua. You see, he's the man God is preparing to succeed Moses. And I don't think anyone suspected this at this time. When we get to Joshua, we'll see he was probably the most unlikely person of all. Now we have Moses turning to God again. He was a great man of prayer. Verse 12, and Moses said unto the Lord, see, thou sayest unto me, bring up this people, and thou hast not let me know whom thou wilt send with me. Yet thou hast said, I know thee by name, and thou hast also found grace in my sight. Now therefore I pray thee, if I have found grace in thy sight, show me now thy way, that I may know thee, that I may find grace in thy sight, and consider this nation as thy people. The thing that Moses wanted is the thing that Paul said, that I might know him and the power of his resurrection. It's the same thing Philip meant, show us the Father, and it sufficeth us. And I think every sincere, real child of God today has a desire to want to know God and to want to know Christ. Now, God answers him, verse 14, and he said, my presence shall go with thee, and I'll give thee rest. Now, you see, it's the presence of God. And he said unto him, if thy presence go not with me, carry us not up hence. Moses knew he couldn't make it on his own. For wherein shall it be known here that I and thy people have found grace in thy sight? Is it not in that thou goest with us? So shall we be separated, I and thy people, from all the people that are upon the face of the earth. That's important to notice. God made them a peculiar people for a very definite reason, as the church is to be a peculiar people today. And that means a people for God. That doesn't mean we're to be oddballs. Verse 17, and the Lord said unto Moses, I will do this thing also that thou hast spoken, for thou hast found grace in my sight, and I know thee by name. Now, Moses becomes very intimate, you see, with God. He said, I beseech thee, show me thy glory. He couldn't see God face to face, you see, actually. He said, I'll make all my goodness pass before thee, and I will proclaim the name of the Lord before thee, and I will be gracious to whom I will be gracious, and I'll show mercy in whom I will show mercy. And Paul uses that in Romans, you remember. God is sovereign, and I don't have time to go into that today. Verse 20, and he said, thou canst not see my face, for there shall no man see me and live. And you just well write that down, friend. You're not going to see God face to face, not today. And the Lord said, behold, there is a place by me, and thou shalt stand upon a rock. It shall come to pass, while my glory passeth by, that I will put thee in the cleft of the rock, and will cover thee with my hand while I pass by. And I will take away mine hand, and thou shalt see my back parts. That's been an unfortunate translation. What they would see, a representation of God. Because God is a spirit. They that worship him must worship him in spirit and in truth. But God says, but my face shall not be seen. That is only a representation of God. Now, the glory, the Shekinah glory was that. You remember the Lord Jesus said that when he came the second time, that would be the sign of the Son of Man in heaven. I think that sign is the Shekinah glory. I'm of the opinion that that's what it will be. But in that day, God's glory was revealed. Now, when Christ came, he took upon himself human flesh. And when he did, the glory was not there, you see. It was not there when he came. He took a very humble place. But he was God, you see. And therefore, that's the reason he could say, he that hath seen me hath seen the Father. Now, you and I today are not going to see God. We're going to see the Lord Jesus Christ. And he will be in human form, because that's what he took when he was down here. And he today is in a glorified body. And we shall be like him. This is the anticipation and the hope of the believers, those who are walking today by faith, friends. And that's the way Moses is going to walk. But now he says, your presence must go with us. And we need his presence today, friends, to face the problems of every day. This brings us to the end of chapter 33. We take up at chapter 34. And until then, may God richly bless you, my beloved.
1: If you've been going it alone, why don't you download Dr. McGee's free booklet on Romans chapter 8, Living the Christian Life God's Way, from our app or at ttb.org, or call 1-800-65-BIBLE for help finding it. I'm Steve Schwetz, and I'll meet you back here next time as we make our way through the Bible.

0: We're grateful for the faithful and generous support of Through the Bible's partners, whom God uses to take the whole word to the whole world.
1: Well, we just had J. Vernon McGee, as you know, and we are back with new guest in the studio. Well, Karen is part of your team.
2: Yes. This is Nanette Maldonado, one of my co-hosts.
1: Co-host?
2: Faithful co-host.
1: And so you're going to start this 15-minute to 10 time with something special.
2: 15 minutes to 10.
1: Yeah, it's 9:46.
2: So
1: you're
2: going to
1: start this last quarter of the hour with some great insight, some challenging truth, and some uplifting worship, perhaps. Yes, we'll bring some of that in too.
3: Yeah.
1: From Rick, we did not share this earlier, but Rick was making that $100 donation, and he is from West Palm Beach. And Rick was saying, I listened to Joyce Meyer and Charles Stanley. Mm. Anyone who listens to them needs to donate.
3: Hey, all right. Yes.
2: Just because Rick does, that's why.
1: Well, amen. Because he does, amen. But he's just saying, listen, these are good programs,
2: right,
1: and they make a difference, and so you should be supporting what is going on. And we agree totally.
2: That's
1: we
2: right.
1: agree totally. So let's give those phone numbers out, and let's see what is going to happen next.
3: Yeah, I'd love to give the phone number out. I do it so much, you know. In fact, I don't get a regular pay. I get paid by the phone number. I get like a dollar every time I share it. No,
1: not,
3: I'm just kidding.
1: Not really. Somebody's going to take you serious.
3: No, I'm kidding.
1: Someone's
3: I'm kidding. The number is 772-221-1100. That's 772-221-1100. And that'll get you one of several very friendly, God-loving, intelligent staff members here who take your call.
1: Better stop the descriptions. It's getting heavy, and high tide is rising.
3: Yeah, it is.
1: Want to thank Whiting Construction. Whiting Construction gives every month to WCNO, and because of that, we can bring in right now $300 that's going to go in toward that matching fund, and so that is going to take us, a lot closer. If I had my glasses on, I could probably see a little better, but it's going to be $8,000. Wow. Okay, $8,540. That's just chiseling that down.
3: Knocking it down. That's
1: yep.
3: right.
1: $540 away from the second thousand from that opening gift that came in from Jim and Julie, $10,000. Thank you so very much. And we're looking to match up every one of those dollars. And so we're making progress. And your gift right now is going to be a great blessing. $540 is all that's remaining in the thousand we're working on now. But if you want to come along and make a $1,000 donation or a $5,000 donation, you can do that too, and we'll just chop chop, and we'll get there much quicker. But we're right now at $34,800, which means we're only $200 away from hitting $35,000, which will be a praise God.
3: It will be a praise God.
1: Amen. Amen. So, what's the word? Nanette, smiling.
4: Well, actually, it's not a word. It's a song I keep hearing.
1: A song?
4: Yeah, I keep hearing.
1: Are you going to sing it?
4: Well, I have a tendency to do that in hidden places.
1: I'm listening.
4: But I keep hearing, I'm going to see the victory for the battle.
3: Amen.
4: But instead of for the battle belongs to the Lord, I'm hearing for the radio belongs to the Lord.
1: Oh,
3: amen.
1: Oh,
3: I love that.
1: Oh, yeah.
4: So,
1: go ahead, sing it. Just go ahead, sing out. I mean, I think that's good.
4: I'm going to

0: Mm-hmm. Pellicino belongs to you, Lord.
1: Yeah. I'm not a singer, but Amen. I'm a singer for God.
2: For God, okay, for God.
3: Better voice than I do.
0: Joyful
1: yes,
0: sound.
1: So that's
2: Amen.
1: The word.
2: We receive that. That's the word. And now we need to give the phone numbers, and somebody's going to call and say, that's right, and I'm going to be a part of
1: yes.
2: that.
3: Mm-hmm. Yeah, 772-221-1100 is the number to call. 772-221-1100.
4: Amen.
3: Yeah.
4: So the 15 minutes that we have is now 8 minutes.
2: And the phone lines are open.
4: They are.
2: And you can also go to WCNO.com. We will be checking online for that. Or you can text a donation. You can text WCNO to 243-65. Again, 772-221-1100. We're going to go to a song at this time, and we will be back very soon. Very soon.
5: I tried to feel you in the earthquake.

0: All right, Karen, you are on.
1: Okay. So, you know, we invited Nanette to come in this morning mm-hmm. for a little bit. And so Nanette is...
0: You promised not to give her a hard time.
1: Correct. Yeah. So she's...
2: I'm a newbie, you know.
0: Not really.
1: So Nanette's one of the, again, one of the co-hosts of my program, Hidden
0: Places. How did you all meet?
1: Well, that's what I was going to just say.
0: Oh, well, why did you say that?
1: See, he was already thinking what I was going to say.
2: He's going to ask the questions.
1: Right.
0: Can't help myself.
1: So within a few weeks of Jonathan, through the Lord, giving me the ability to have a program, I met Nanette at a prayer meeting with a couple of other mutual friends. And so it was, I didn't even have the name of the program yet, but they were praying for me, you know, that I'm going to have the program. I'm going to figure out what to do with it. And so I had met Nanette, and right away, well, I didn't sense right away anything because I still hadn't got the name of the program. But after I worked that all out and got the program started in May, you know, I started with interviewing people, you know, because that was pretty right. safe because I didn't really know what else to do with it.
0: Because, and you didn't really need to know a whole lot to interview them.
1: Yeah, exactly.
0: Why did you start there? Even Jonathan can do that. That's shocking.
1: So, yeah, they can do all the talking. So anyway, you know, for the first few months, I interviewed people, and then, you know, I asked Nanette to come in. But I knew right away when I had met her through this prayer meeting, I knew there was a connection there in the spirit. So she came, I interviewed her on the program, and then the Lord said, you know, she needs to be coming every week to come alongside and offer what he's giving to her. And just, you know, within a month or two, you became one of the co-hosts.
2: Mm-hmm.
1: And at that time, I had Deanne,
2: mm-hmm.
1: Who was my other co-host, but she couldn't be there every week because of her work schedule. So then Nanette was able to fill that in, and she's really been a blessing to us and to the program, brings a lot of great prophetic insight.
2: Mm.
1: And... yeah, we love her. And Dave, you know, when Dave said, let's see if he can remember.
3: I'm trying to remember your voice.
1: His explanation.
3: Voice I love to hear your voice. I mean, everybody on the program has a good voice. There's no question about it. But this, the character of your voice, it's like, what did I think? It was like putting this is not it, I don't think, but it's sort of like, when you talk, it's what my vision. I get a hot pat of butter or a pat of butter on a hot slice of bread. I don't know. That's what the visual I get is when you're talking. It's just that the butter melting over the hot bread. Now, some people say, "What does that mean, Dave? You know, on your meds again or what?" But no, but that's just a visual right. that I got. But for me, that's a very warm image.
2: Mm.
3: I'll never, because when I was a kid, my mom did a lot of baking, and so with the bread come out of the oven, mm-hmm. and right away, I'd get a slice of that hot bread with the butter, yeah. and just slowly, you know, mm-hmm. and I don't know, it was a warming blessing
2: mm-hmm.
1: yeah.
3: for me. It's a great memory. So, mm-hmm. and when you talk.
0: So you're trying to say that she's a blessing?
3: Well, she's a blessing.
0: Oh, sure. Thank you.
3: And that's what gets me, you know, when you share, anyway.
1: Well, you know, it's like the Amplified says that, I don't know if it's when we take the Lord's yoke upon us, that the Amplified said his yoke is not hard, harsh, sharp, or pressing.
3: Mm-hmm.
1: Nanette is the complete opposite of all of those. And it is like butter or honey, you know, yeah. spread over the bread. It's...
2: Well, you know, he is the bread of life,
1: that's right?
2: Right. Yeah. So it's like when we recognize that, and then he gives us this opportunity and this privilege to partner with him in mm-hmm. the workings, right? In his workings, and we're that, either that jelly or that mm-hmm. butter on the toast. And so,
3: yeah, there you go. Yeah.
2: So I guess according to how he created us, right? And how he yeah. made us in his image. But then everything about us, which is really DNA, right? Everything that was written every single day of our lives, right? It says, according to the scripture in Psalm 139, how everything he said about us mm-hmm. and everything that will come to pass, it was in our mother's womb. Right. And so you might be jelly. I don't know. Maybe you might be Nutella. I don't know. But but whatever it is, yeah. you know, where how he made us, yes. you know, to Boy, enjoy sure, that bread.
0: I sure am glad that Ezekiel sent Cracker Barrel in because yeah, really. You're talking about all this food.
3: I know.
0: And Dave's
3: know.
0: Talking about butter on the bread. I'm oh, trying bread. To eat a pancake yeah. saying, where's the butter for my pancake?
4: Oh, it's in the fridge.
0: Oh, the butter's in the fridge. I oh, didn't no. see the butter.
4: It's cold in the fridge.
3: You got to nuke it now.
2: I love bread.
3: Yeah.
0: Oh, okay,
2: I love
0: well,
2: bread.
0: Amen. Amen. Let's go to a song, and we'll be back in just a moment. And going to try to figure out how to keep Nanette's head from getting too big to get out the door after a while.
2: No,
0: so,
2: no, no,
0: oh, okay. All the glory to God, right?
2: Yes,
0: all the glory
2: amen.
0: To God. Give all amen. The glory to God.
2: Amen.
0: Amen.

0: And we're back. We're back in the great music. A couple songs that played there. And we're back to speak to you about why we're doing this today. Some of you are tuning in and they're saying, what happened to the music? Or what happened to my favorite program? And, well, we've had to preempt the programs because this is our fall prayer and share fundraiser. We raise funds for the next 6 months. And we do so by coming to you live. We tried it dead. It didn't work. So that's a little joke there. Throw it in. Hopefully wake you up a little bit. We come to you live Monday through Friday for 2 weeks. And we just share our need, you know. And this is because here's the deal. We trust God to stir the hearts of our listeners to donate. And that's you, by the way. That's your listening. And we're looking forward to hearing from you at some point, if we haven't already. To share what God has put on your heart to give, to help us go into the next 6 months. And that's how we do it. 772-221-1100 is the number to call. It's 772-221-1100. You call that number. One of several competent and caring people will answer the phone. And I laugh, but I know it's true. Anyway, so... we have, I love doing this, by the way. This is a great thrill for me to be able to do help with prayer and share. Mm-hmm. And one of the reasons is I get to see so many more people than I normally would, that are connected with the station. And today, of course, Karen Hubbard here, regular staff member who preceded me, actually. Someday when you read the history of WCNO or see the movie, you'll see Karen, whoever's playing Karen, we have no idea.
1: Yeah.
0: I'm not sure who'll want to play me, but anyway, that she was here 6 months prior. You've been here 10 years now, and I'm coming up on my 10th next month, 10th anniversary of my employment here. And anyway, but we also have with us Nanette Maldonado, who is the regular co-host on the Friday 11 to noon program, Hidden Places. And I have to say, that's a great program. My wife and I try to listen to it whenever we can. Mostly we can get you. Sometimes life gets in the way, but, you know, we have things to do. But I love it. It's a great program. I'm going to give the number again, and then both of you talk a little bit about what God does in that program, because I think it's really awesome and really special. 772-221-1100. At 772-221-1100. And before you share, just to remind you, we have a matching funds challenge. We started out the day, Jim and Julie, I think Port St. Lucie, gave us $10,000 as for a matching funds challenge. And we have been knocking that down, and we're now, we still have $8,540 left to go in that $10,000, and we really, really need to wrap this up as soon as we can, because this is the end of the first week, and we want to really end the week powerfully. We want to end it strong. and so we get that 10 grand in there. You know what happens on a matching funds challenge? It doubles. So it goes to 20 grand, and that would put us way over $50,000 for the end of the first week, and that's, we really want to shoot for that. So if you're gonna do it, don't wait. We'd love to hear from you right now. 772-221-1100. And so, tell us a little bit about Hidden Places and the vision for the program and what you do and what you don't do.
2: Okay. Well, you know, as I was starting to say before, that the Lord, Jonathan, just popped up one day and said, hey, well, he told Dave, you know, you can have an hour's program, you know, whatever you want to do. Then he said to me, and you can have an hour program. And I had no idea. This was not ever anything in my radar ever to have a 1 hour radio program. So, you know, I sought the Lord, you know, what am I going to do? So you go with the, you know, the easiest thing, which was, you know, just interviewing people so they can do all the talking. But I really, you know, it's been by the Spirit. So, you know, and it keeps evolving because the Lord, you know, is trying to get us somewhere. And so as I had mentioned, but, you know, did interviews in the first few months. And Nanette was one of the mm-hmm. persons that I interviewed. So, and I already had Deanne that was pretty much coming consistently. So Deanne and I knew each other through the healing rooms in Coral Springs. We used to minister there in the early 2000s, 2001, in prayer. So prayer, you know, being my main thing that I do, a prophetic intercessor. So Deanne would be here. So she and I could pray. So, you know, at least we knew we could do that. We'd pray for people and pray for healing and stuff, whatever, things in general. And then when Nanette came along, you know, everything began to shift because the Lord wanted us, you know, each to share what was on our heart so that he could be the one formulating the message. So each week, you know, we don't really talk to each other during the week. And so that, you know, the first several weeks, well, I would come in and I would say, well, you know, I don't know what I just have this one little thing. And then Nanette would say, well, I get that, you know. So then we would realize that the Lord was coordinating everything. So really what it is, as part of my program, the vision the Lord gave me was that the regular church goer, those that are not on a platform, those that are, you know, we're pew sitters. And I remember talking to you about it, Dave, when I was getting it together. It was, I felt like the Lord was saying, I want my pew sitters to have a voice. You know, those that are not, don't have public ministries, those that are, you know, the nuts and bolts, I guess, of the church.
0: Yeah.
2: And anyway, so when Nanette came, and then so between her and Deanne and myself, you know, then the prophetic aspect started

0: from Rebecca and Stuart. It's a monthly gift, $60 a month. That's $360 for the next six months. Rebecca,
1: Amen.
0: Thank you so much. We really appreciate that. That goes into our matching funds challenge and brings down the amount we need to raise to
1: $8,180. Wow.
0: And so nice. $180 away from putting another $1,000 into the pot, if you will, up here and bringing up the amount, the total amount. So, yeah, 772-221-1100 is the number to call, and that will get you right into the opportunity to share your what's on your heart.
1: Mm-hmm. Amen.
0: And pledge or gift. We'll talk about pledge in a minute, but Nanette, mm-hmm. you're perched on the brink of uttering something very profound,
2: yes,
0: and so I wanted to ask
2: is.
0: You to do that.
2: It is, because as soon as Karen mentioned giving a voice to the pew, you know, the one sitting in the aisle, the one sitting in the pew, right? Mm. Instantly, like, something leaped.
0: Yeah.
2: In my, it just took over in my belly. Mm. And it's exactly what you do here when you bring your seed to the radio station. This is for the people that are driving their cars to where they need to go. You know, whether it's work, whether it's going to church, right? Whether it's going to take their kids to school. Think of that as being your pew.
1: Mm-hmm.
2: And the fact that you can put a seed into the radio station where your voice can be heard.
1: Mm-hmm.
2: It might not be your physical voice, right? Coming on live, you know, having an hour broadcast. But your voice is what voice? It's Jesus Christ.
0: Mm-hmm.
2: That the voice of Jesus Christ goes out. That's the voice we're representing.
1: Mm-hmm.
2: That's the voice that needs to go out. So when you put your seed, that voice is going out time and time again.
0: Mm.
2: And so that just struck me because I literally saw mm-hmm. people that are in their home, you know, maybe they're not working, but they're home and they don't get that daily interaction.
0: Mm-hmm.
2: You
0: yeah.
2: know, they don't get out much. They're sitting in the pew, but man, as soon as you give that seed,
0: mm.
2: that your voice is heard
1: mm-hmm.
2: because there's something on this radio station that was said that you related to, that you said, wow, I get that. Actually, I was actually thinking that.
1: Mm-hmm. Right.
2: And it's being, why? Because we represent the one. We're ambassadors of the one, Jesus
0: Amen.
2: Christ.
0: Amen.
1: Yeah.
0: Let's go ahead.
1: See, yeah, you know, and we've got teaching programs, you know, Dr. Michael Youssef, Charles Stanley. We've got all these wonderful national, well-known teachers and preachers of the word, and we need that. But I think we also need regular people
2: yes.
1: who really love God and are yeah. just sharing what he is sharing with them. And I think that's really the bottom line with Hidden Places.
0: Absolutely. It really strikes at the heart of, I want to say, the average person, I mean, the average Christian, it meets a need, you know, and mm-hmm. it's because it's coming from folks that are, I don't know. We know there's a lot of folk out there that they have a high position in the body of Christ because of where their ministry and where God put them. Not that it's better than anybody, but they just have a bigger pulpit, let's say.
1: Right.
0: But there's so much more that needs to be shared from those that have a littler, you know, pulpit, because that's where a lot of the folks are,
1: exactly.
0: right there, you know. Tell you what, let's take some music, one piece.
1: Yeah.
0: We have Lindale Cooley, Oil of Your Spirit. Let's
1: Amen.
0: Listen to him.
1: From the Brownsville from the Revival.
0: Yes. That's from the Open Up the Sky album. And we're going to hear that. We'll be back because there's more to be heard from Karen and from Nanette.

0: Oil of your spirit. Wow, that was beautiful. Beautiful, beautiful. And points to a truth that we need to embrace. Well, this is Prayer and Share, Fall 2026, raising money for the next 6 months of operations for this ministry, WCNO Christian Radio. And we thank you for listening, and we thank you for, if you've donated, great, thank you so much. If you haven't, pray about what the Lord would have you do. And if he has now perched you on the brink of uttering that truth that he gave you about what he would like you to do, you can call the station at 772-221-1100. That's 772-221-1100. And tell the person that answers the phone that you'd like to make a donation, which can be a direct donation using your bank card, or you can make a pledge. Karen, say a little bit about pledging.
1: Well, a pledge is when you would like to give to the station, but you don't have resources available today, or perhaps you're driving and you're not able to get to your credit card information, then you could call in and make a pledge. Let us know the amount you'd like to give. We'll send you out a letter with a return envelope, and you can send that in or call it in whenever you're able to give us a card number or send your check in. But a pledge is simply a commitment to give the amount that you pledge to give.
0: That's right. And there's no one will follow up. We won't chase after you.
1: Nope.
0: We will trust God, as you will, when you make that pledge, that when he provides those resources, then you'll send them in, whatever. Check, money order, or call in with a bank card at that time. And so we are in a matching funds challenge. And by the way, I have to say, we have faithful listeners who pretty much track all day long when we're doing this. And so for you, listener, I totally understand how repetitive it sounds. Every 15 minutes, we're telling about all the ways to give and the number and all of that. But we know that tracking along, many of our listeners pop in and out during the day. You're in the car, you're out of the car, you're at home doing chores, you finally get to rest, turn on the radio, whatever. So really, we've crafted our patter, if you will, for those people that pop in and out. So if you're with us, please bear with us as we become very remedial as far as what the information we need to give so that people have that number. Again, it's 772-221-1100. And there are other ways to give. You can text on your phone. 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You can go to the website, WCNO.com, and from the wonderfully new homepage, you can donate there and use either your pledge or get bank card. You can also come by the station. We still are. We haven't moved. A lot of spirit is moving here, but we haven't moved. 772-221. No, that's the number. 772-221-1100.
1: Doesn't hurt.
0: But doesn't hurt. But the address is 2960 Southwest Map with two P's Road in Palm City, what is now beautiful downtown Palm City. And you're welcome to come by, knock on the door. Mm-hmm. Someone will eventually get there and let you in. And if we have time, and hopefully we'd be able to make a few minutes to greet you. And there's even a tour that we can give you. It won't take a long time. It's about a minute and 13 seconds, but you'll see a lot of stuff. So anyway,
2: the timing, you got that to the
0: T. I'll tell you what, we don't waste any time here. But anyway, we're going to go back to some music in a moment. But since we have Karen and Nanette here, and both fonts of great godly wisdom that they pray about all day long to share, and I was asking during the break, I said, what do you think about addressing briefly, on your heart, what has God put on your hearts, the things that we need to pray for the church today? We're always talking about the church. The church is, we always need prayer, right? Throughout the ages of the church, there's always stuff going on. What today, what do you perceive God is calling you to pray for in terms of the church today?
1: Well, for me, in Ephesians 4:11, that the Lord gave some apostles, some prophets, some evangelists, some pastors, and some teachers. He gave them for the perfecting of the saints, for the work of the ministry, and the edifying of the body, until we all come in the unity of faith and in the knowledge of the Son of God, unto a perfect man, unto the measure of the stature of the fullness of Christ. And that's Ephesians 11, then verse 15, but speaking the truth in all love, may grow up in him all things, which is Christ, the head. My my heart, which I, as weeks go on, I'm realizing that my heart, I want to be perfected in the work that God has for me to do. But I need people. I need prophetic people. I need pastors and other leaders to enable me to do that. And I feel like for a lot of years that I just sat in church, the pew sitters. That's just my view. Been pew sitters while others are up on the platform telling us what to do, but not, they're telling us, but they're not giving the enablement to do it. That, you know, to me, it's, so I'll give you a message and then you go home and you work it out on your own. But from the pew perspective, I have a different perspective on it. But what I feel is that the Lord's calling me to do is to help to, you know, as I grow in the Lord, then I just talk about what God's done in my life so that I can encourage others. And I think that we all do that anyway.
0: Yeah, I think so. Yeah. Just again, the number is 772-221-1100 to call to make a donation. We still have the matching funds challenge. We still have 8180 to raise out of that $10,000. And so we really need to make sure to put this to bed fairly soon, because we need a little more of the day to raise a little more. So once this is done, we'd like to put another, I think there may be another, I don't know if there's another matching funds or not. There probably will be, because that's how things usually
1: that's
0: go.
1: That's how it rolls.
0: But anyway, 772-221-1100, the number to call to make that gift. And we really need to hear from you this morning. Nanette, what did you have on your heart about? What does the church need? How do we need to pray for the church today?
2: Well, my shorthand reads this. I just had to put this down quickly. That's such a, wow. There's so much you can say about what the church needs today, but three things came right up my spirit. And the first thing is, may our soul prosper in him. And the second thing that came to me is growing in the maturity of Christ. And the third is, was not our heart burning when he spoke the scriptures?
0: Amen.
2: And so just for scripture reference for anyone who's listening, that is in Luke 24:32. And 3 John 1:2 and Ephesians 4. But that came right in my spirit, you know, the we need to remain burning.
0: Yeah.
2: Burning, you know, as the scriptures are released to us. And so has our hearts stopped burning in the church? Has our hearts stopped burning when we get this gift of listening it on the radio?
0: Amen.
2: Has our
0: the spirit to reignite hearts that have maybe gone to a cool ember.
2: You know? Yes.
0: As some people I know, they were really hot to trot, really excited about being with Christ when they first came to Christ. But over the years, and for whatever reason, that passion cooled. And even they themselves, they don't even know why they're struggling, because they haven't opened up to that work of the Spirit. Now, admittedly, you know, when God's moving in your life, it's often an interesting, wild, holy ride. I mean, it's not going to be totally comfortable when you hear the Word of God. When you hear God say, I want you to do this. I mean, Lord knows how many times he said, David, I want you to do this. And say, what? You know, do you really mean me or the guy next to me? You know, did you aim for him and got me? And, oh, no. Oh, God already knows what he's doing.
2: Mm-hmm.
0: And that's very natural because you look at the prophets, Jeremiah, Amos, all the prophets, Moses, their initial encounter with God and the call he had on their lives, it was scary, you know? And they all had excuses right up front. You know, Moses, I don't speak like an adult, you know? same thing for Jeremiah and Amos, the same thing. You know, it was scary. But isn't it the most awesome thing when God calls you to serve him and that he says, by the way, I'll make sure you have what you need when you need it to do what I'm calling you to do.
2: Mm-hmm.
0: And not only that, but I'll strengthen you and protect you. This is God's promise. Whereas the church, my prayer for the church is that I join both of you, because that's where my heart is for the more people in the church to hear the voice of God and be willing to say, okay, Lord, here I am, send me, Isaiah, here I am, send me. Yeah, it's kind of scary, Lord. I'm riding this roller coaster and I haven't gotten in line in a long time, but, you know, I've kind of loved the white knuckle ride. Because it's frankly, to be honest with you, at the end of the day, it's the best ride is serving the Lord. Amen. And being in the Spirit. Let's go to a little music. Again, the number to call, we'd love for you to call and help us knock down this matching funds challenge. It was $10,000. We still need to raise $8,180 from that as soon as we can so we can get on to the next deal. 772-221-1100. Give us that call. We'd love to hear from you.

0: Homeland, God of Calvary, praise the Lord. And we were just kind of touching. Mm-hmm. I'd forgotten the title of that. We were kind of talking about what right. Jesus did for us on the cross. For everybody, be willing to receive him as Lord and Savior, you will have salvation forever. That's what the scriptures say.
1: Mm-hmm.
0: And the relationship we have with him, which is very intimate, we were talking about that. Anyway, back we are to our prayer and chair spring fundraiser. This is the last day of the first week.
1: We've sprung into fall.
0: We have sprung into fall. This is fall. I'm sorry. Did I say spring?
1: You did.
0: I'm thinking ahead. Always right. thinking ahead. Right? That's April.
1: Yeah.
0: So mark your calendar, right? Okay. Anyway, sorry. Sometimes when I get in this mode, I'm on a roll, and sometimes my brain and my tongue don't always work in concert with each other. But thank you for reminding me what I didn't know I was saying. 772-221-1100 is the number to call, because we need to hear from you. We have a matching funds challenge. Jim and Julie in Port St. Lucie, we started out with a $10,000 gift this morning, matching funds. And what we're doing is every time we raise $1,000 of that, we put that into the system. So $1,000 that's already gone in, working on the next $1,000. And so we still have $8,180 left to raise of that $10,000. We need to do that as soon as we possibly can. We didn't put a time on it.
1: Mm-mm.
0: And we won't do that. We're kind of letting Jesus run the show this week, so, and as we should. And so we are just
1: we'll let him in.
0: Right. Well, you know, here's the thing is
1: he can come.
0: We need to let him be in charge. Mm-hmm. He is God. And God knows what he's doing, because God's perfect. He knows everything there is to know. And his wisdom is perfect. And so we need to hear that and respond to it. But he also knows who he's working with, and occasionally everyone we step in front of him. We do. Mm-hmm. Called pride, by the way. It's a horrible five-letter word. It's the worst word in the English language, and we often participate in it too much. I know I do. But we're going to let him run the show, which means that we're going to tell you what we need. And that's all we're going to do.
1: Yeah.
0: Yes, with a little passion and a little encouragement, certainly. But it's between you and God as to when and what you do. So we're actually waiting for those who have heard from God. As God said, this is what I want you to tell them you're going to give. And then you're going to call. And you're going to call 772-221-1100 and tell us what that is God put on your heart. Sometimes God's going to tell you to do something that you're going to say, what? What? And he's done this to me. And my wife, you know, we say, okay, I want you to give X number of dollars. Wait, Lord, you may not have known this, but we don't have that. And we have, and of course, God's given us an avenue for you to give. It's called the pledge. And the pledge is a promise to send that in when you have the money. And not until. We're not going to be hounding you or bothering you. We're not going to send Luigi and Guido out one day to knock on your door and intimidate you. No, we're not going to do that. We're just going to trust you. When you have that on your heart and you share it with us, we're going to join you in that faith journey. And we're going to let God answer that need in his time. And then you'll let us know. You'll send a check or a money order or call in a bank card. And that number again, 772-221-1100. Or, and Karen is so good at the ors, how else can you give? So that you know, maybe you don't want to call it, maybe you can't, but you have a smartphone, you have a computer. What can they do about that?
1: Well, let's have Nanette let people know the other
0: ways. Yes, tell us.
2: Sure. Well, you can actually text, and we do a lot of texting, don't we?
0: Mm-hmm.
2: You can text to WCNO to 24365. And you can also say hey to Google and call WCNO, or Alexa, call WCNO, and Siri, call WCNO.
0: Amen.
1: That's right.
0: That's great.
1: Who was it? Somebody was doing that one day when they were here, and you could hear their phone.
0: Yeah, their phone was picking
1: their
0: up on that
1: and calling them.
2: Good thing I had that.
0: It works.
1: You can also stop by.
2: And you can stop by at our address, 2960 Southwest Map Road, Palm City, Florida, 34990.
0: Amen. Thank you very much, Nanette. And so those are all the ways you can give. And then the bottom line is which way God wants you to give, which way you choose to give, and then to initiate that so that we can receive your gift and add it to the other gifts that have come in. And believe me, don't let Jim and Julie's gift intimidate you. We've had people who have said, well, I didn't think I got only $5. What's that against 10,000? Well, what it is, it's what you can do. God's only calling us to do what he wants us to do. Yes. Yes, sometimes he put on us an amount that's going to incorporate our faith journey, and our trust is going to grow in God when he gives that to us. And that's happened to us many times. But, you know, if you only have $5 and that's what he's calling you to do, then that's what we need to hear
1: that's
0: from
1: right.
0: you. That's what you need to give. It's all that goes into this $225,000. It's not just made up of $10,000 and $15,000 and $20,000 gifts. There's a lot of $5 in there.
1: Right.
0: $10, $20, $30, $100, a few thousands and a couple of $5,000s. But frankly, the average gift is not $10,000. I mean, it would be great if it was.
1: Right.
0: But the point is, it's whatever you have that God has called you to give. It's now to share it with us. And that will enable us to fund this ministry for the next 6 months.
1: Amen. You know, there's also another way to give, and that's for those that have a recurring payment coming to
0: us. That's right.
1: You know, you may be part of Gideon's Army where you're giving $30 a month, and you just said, set it and forget it, and it's going to go until you make it stop. For those, if you let us know that you're going to renew that, for the next 6 months, we can add the whole thing in today, you know, rather than over the 6 month, you know, we'll count it as it comes in over the next 6 months. But if you did it today, you could have that matched up with Jim and Julie. So
0: that's right. Put the whole lump in today, and then we know you'll send it in incrementally.
1: Yeah. Just let us know. All you have to do is let us know that you're going to continue with your monthly donation.
0: That's right. And then it's already in there, so we're good to go.
1: Yeah.
0: Well, 772-221-1100. That's the number to call, and we're phone's not ringing. And I know we finally had it fixed.
1: Because we're talking.
0: We're talking, so we're not going to we're going to stop talking here and go to some music. We're about 10 minutes to the top, actually less than 10 to the top of the hour. So that'll hold a whole new event.
1: Yes.
0: All new are going to be occurring there. We'll keep you in suspense until then. We don't want to tell you everything. But we do thank you for listening. We really, really do. And joining us in this wonderful, exciting prayer and share. And we shall return. You're going to be hearing Cody Carnes, Let the Light In.

0: And we are back. What a great tune, Cody Carnes. Let the light in. And let's do that. I hope you've let the light in, the light of Christ into your life.
1: Oh, yeah.
0: If not, he stands ready to do that, to move, if you'll invite him to come in. We have a gift I'd like to share with you from Denise. This was online, so I can't tell you where Denise is from, but it's a $25 a month gift, so that's $150, which we're putting that against the matching funds challenge that's operative since this morning. And we had, of the 10,000, we still had 8,180 to raise. With the 150, we're down now to $8,030 left to raise. Now, let me tell you, if when we get another $30, then I get to put another 1,000 into what we've raised, the grand total of what we've raised. We're doing that for every 1,000 on this 10,000. So if someone calls in for just $30, you can help us put that extra 1,000 in there.
1: Amen.
0: So that's this calling. I'll say, what's the number, Dave? 772-221-1100. That's the number, 772-221-1100. And I say it, I have to say it slower. Some people are saying, I'm driving, writing with one hand, steering with the other. So 772-221-1100. Although, as Nanette shared with us earlier, if you have iPhone with Siri or Google, you can say, hey, Google, or hey, Siri, call WCNO, Christian Radio, or 89.9. And usually it'll call right away. You don't have to do anything if your hand's free. So anyway, that's where we are right now. 772-221-1100, that 30 bucks. Will enable me to put another 1,000 in the grand total. We'll get closer. That'll take us up to 36,000 and some change. So, thank you. I know you're ready to call. Go ahead.
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2: 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Right. You know, if you don't have that time to make conversation, we're still going to recognize that giving, you know.
0: Amen.
2: But you don't have to necessarily speak to someone either.
0: Thank you. And that's from the homepage. 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And or you can text. 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That's WCNO to 24365. Yeah, but if you have a few moments to talk, actually, we get some. Most of our folks are intelligent and capable of carrying on a conversation. And we're not exactly super stressed right now with calls coming in, right. So we may have time to talk to you. But that would be great.
1: Be a little more leisurely if you called.
2: Yeah.
0: Yeah. Yeah. We're about to go into the flip into the top of the hour here. So we're going to hear the, in about 20 some seconds, we're going to hear what we call the legal ID, which the FCC requires us once an hour to tell you who you're listening to. So I won't even say anything. I'll keep it a secret for the next 10 seconds and it'll come up. But you already, hopefully, you know who you're listening to.
1: And it's going to go by quick.
0: It'll go by like, here he comes. Okay.
1: And there it goes.
3: You're listening to WCNO, Palm City.
0: Oh, man. I love this. I love this software we have. It's new.
1: When the screen goes blank, you know something's about to happen.
0: That's right. And, oh, Lord.
1: Amen. But again, that number is 772-221-1100. We're just looking for that $30.
0: That's right.
1: To even out the remainder of that matching funds.
0: That's right. That'll give us a little boost. And we'll still have $8,000 to raise. But, you know, we want to do this. And I want to be pushy, but we're just saying we really love to get this 10,000 taken care of. Wouldn't it be extraordinary to have around noontime, to have this taken care of so we can see what else comes in? There may be, I don't have anything in front of me, but Jonathan, there may be, knows something I don't, which is probably true. Anyway, a lot of people know
1: that
0: stuff
1: happens.
0: I don't. It does happen. And he may have another one in the wings that we can add to it. And the reason I say this, we'd love to, this is us now speaking. Not really God speaking through
1: opinion.
0: Me. I'm going to, you know, like Paul would often write and he'd say, this is from me, right? He would,
1: yeah.
0: But would be great to have end with a $20,000 or more day to day, because we're perched on the brink of the weekend between this week and the next week. Okay, you already knew that. But the point being is next week is our last scheduled prayer and share week. And that $225,000, we'd love to end this with that amount, of course, or at least something very close to that. Mm. That would be great. So, you know, we'd love to end strong today. And that would mean that we'd love to end with us having raised 60 grand. That would be lovely. It'd be wonderful. But again, you know, I've got to say, we're trusting God. God has a plan. We're trusting Him for that plan. You're part of it, listener. And we thank you that you are a part of it. And so however way we end the day, well, God knew what was coming, and we'll just not be concerned about it. So I guess I'm speaking from the flesh. Okay, the flesh is speaking. We'd love to end with at least 60,000. So I'll own that. But maybe if you're hearing God
1: Dave's
0: in that.
1: Dave's opinion, yeah.
0: Dave's opinion. But that's just where I'm at. But I hope maybe that's where God is too. I don't know. But you can help us get there by calling 772-221-1100 and providing a gift.
1: And for me, what I'm hearing is the Smokey and the Bandit song. We got a long way to go, but a short time to get there.
0: Yeah. Yeah. It's not one we actually have in our system. No, but now, if you remember that, sometimes there's a message in a secular tune that can apply to where you are in the spirit.
2: And, yes.
0: And so that's kind of where we are.
2: Yes.
0: Okay. Well, that brought up some fresh memories there. It's 11:03.
1: As that often happens around here.
0: Yeah. Yeah, it does.
1: You know, we're supposed to stir up the gifts.
2: Yeah.
1: You know, the gifts that God gave us. But it also stirs up memories at the same time.
0: And a little weather report in Palm City. It's not raining. It is not raining.
2: Well, for now.
0: For now, yes.
2: It's not
0: raining
2: for
0: now. Well, we're trying to give you exactly what's happening, right? So exactly what's happening now is it's not raining. It probably will later in the day. Well, you know, let's do this because weather makes us think of that hurricane that's heading toward Pensacola. Mm-hmm. And people need prayer. It's going to be a... Maybe a strong two, but that's going to cause some damage or potentially cause some damage. Mm. Let's just go to the Lord in prayer while we can. Father, we lift up to you everyone who's in the path of this storm. Lord, we know a Category 2, a strong one like this one, potentially has a lot of damage that it can cause. Potentially people get injured or maybe they get killed in a storm like this. And we just pray. We pray against that, Father. We just pray, Lord, for your grace to move in this area where you know where the storm's going. You know what the potential is for damage and destruction. And we just pray, Father, your spirit would fall on the people in this area, Father. We pray, Lord, if anyone's going to evacuate, that everybody hears that and responds to it. We pray there's no prideful people that think they can live out that storm and later on be disabused of that notion in a very bad way. We pray, Lord, property's always damaged, but we pray, Lord, that you already moved to reach out and touch the lives of the people that are going to experience that. And to bless them already now, plan on blessing them to recover from their losses. But above all, Lord, your will be done for the people and things in the path of this storm. Lord, and we just lift them up to you right now in Jesus' name. Amen. And listen, keep praying.
2: Amen.
0: Keep praying. Do your prayer on the installment plan as you see how things are going there. And sometimes, you know, pray without ceasing, right? And I love the story of the woman who kept going back to the judge for justice. And the teaching there was, I love that word, importunity. Mm-hmm. Be relentless in your prayer. Keep going. Keep seeking what the Lord's put on your heart. And he's put on our heart now to pray for these people who are in the path of the storm. Mm-hmm. And if they're evacuating, we pray, Lord, they'd be safe in that. They'd be able to actually accomplish that task. If they're driving in this bad traffic, just, Lord, help them be safe and may that traffic move to where they need to be.
1: Mm-hmm.
0: So... 772-221-1100 is the number to call. And we're going to actually go to a piece of music. I think there's another guest we have in the lobby that wants to come in and join us, and we want to hear from them as well. So hang in there. We'll be back in about 4 minutes. Exactly. Look at that. No Fear by Daystar.

0: Welcome back. Welcome back. Wow, no fear. Jesus talked about that. Fear not, right? Trust God for everything.
1: Amen.
0: No, that's part of being the Christian journey, as we learn to that every day, trusting more and more. Well, guess what? Guess what? Yeah, we got a lot of noise going on over there, which is actually probably a good sign. We got a guest coming into the studio, but I want to tell you, we got a $30 gift. It's actually $5 a month for 6 months. It's a monthly $5. Remember what he said about $5? That's all you got. Then if that's what God wants you to give, then that's what you need to give. And so this is Verla May. And again, this came in online, so I have no idea where this lady is. But thank you, Verla May, for this gift of $5 a month for 6 months. So we are now at $8,000 even that we need to raise from the $10,000 matching funds challenge. And that number to call, again, is 772-221-1100, 772-221-1100. And that will get you into the phones, and we'll be able to take your gift. Now, if you don't have the money, God's putting, as we keep telling you, God's going to call you to make a gift, and maybe the amount that he's told you to give you don't have right now. You can pledge that. You can tell us that you'll pay it when you can. We'll be happy with that. We'll send you a letter and a return envelope. And then when that funds come in, you can send a check or a money order or call in with a bank card and satisfy that pledge and clean it up. So that's 772-221-1100 is the number to call. And we are we're kind of in limbo while everybody comes into the studio here that's supposed to be here. And the fact that's now happening. So I wait for her to get situated, but we have a voice that you will recognize from the Heart for Hollywood program that plays random in our system once a week. It's a brand new, fresh program. And Kim Stryker is with us. She is the person who utters those wonderful words as we are called to pray for Hollywood and all the things that are going on there. God is doing a tremendous work in Hollywood. And Kim will tell us some more about that once she gets situated and I turn on her mic. There we go. Now you're connected. Kim, you're not hearing? There's a little knob there. Turn that, and that should give you some sound.
2: That's good.
0: Okay. Yeah, some technical difficulties here. It wouldn't be a day at WCNO if we didn't have a technical difficulty or two. Keeps us sharp, right?
1: Well, that's why I fit in so well.
0: Yes, ma'am.
3: Right at home.
0: Kim, yes. Welcome. It's good to see you again.
1: Oh, so glad to be here. So excited to help you guys, you know, get all the funding that you need. Amen. To keep this awesome place alive.
0: Amen.
1: And pumping.
0: Amen.
1: For God and do all the wonderful things that you do for the Lord. Well, tickled to death to be able to help, let me tell you. It's true.
0: We're you're part of the family, and I'll never forget the day you came in with Gage, your grandson, just to make a donation, right? You were
1: right,
0: listening to us
1: right
0: on the radio, and you know what happened. That was God's hand. Oh, I love the way God works, you know?
1: Yeah. Gage wanted to see what was going on the other side of that window.
0: Mm-hmm.
1: And he couldn't even hardly look over the window. He was so little at the time.
0: I'll bet he's grown up since then.
1: He is in ninth grade, and you will not believe it. He's on the football team.
0: Really?
1: Yeah.
0: Wow. How cool is that?
1: South Fork, is that the big one?
0: South Fork.
1: They just won the big football contest. He's in junior varsity, of course. But I can't believe my little radio kid that sat there on the radio all excited is all of a sudden in high school. How can that be?
0: Well, if they do grow up, especially if you feed them, I found that this is true.
1: Yeah.
0: And so anyway, so Kim, eventually, you know, as God moved, his hand moved and you became involved. You have a history. Your dad was an actor and did he write as well?
1: He did everything.
0: He did everything. So directed, produced, acted. And, so you grew up really in the Hollywood, ethos.
1: Yes, completely, you know, engulfed our home. My mother was typing his scripts. This was before there was word processors and before we shot on digital. He was shooting on film, and that was really rare for an independent person to be able to be outside the studio making any kind of movies, short films and the things that he did, his own commercials and things like that. And then, like I said, it was a family process. My mother wrote scores of music for his stuff and typed up his things on a typewriter sitting on the dining room table.
0: Wow.
1: Everyone had to do everything. I always say, we lived analog. We were not digital at all in any way.
0: No, no.
1: And, but they were artists.
0: Yeah.
1: She with her music, and, you know, she was clearly a musical prodigy. And his art was visual arts. He did, he was painting and sketching from very, very young, just like where my mother was playing piano from the time she could, you know, get up on to reach the keyboard. And he was the same way with his art, which turned into visual art and with videos and films and things.
0: That's cool. And believers, obviously, grew up in a family, no?
1: My mother was a very, very strong believer. Mm. And my dad was, he would identify himself as a believer, but he didn't go to church. He didn't do the traditional things that would, you know, would have been really great for my brother and I to have in the house and not have that division of, you know, how come dad stays home on Sundays? And
0: right, I hear that.
1: He worked six days a week and long hours and felt that his Sunday was his. And, you know, but there was that disconnect there.
0: But you have a very strong faith and clearly a born again Christian that And what I love and as you told you is tell your story. I'm not going to tell your story. It's yours, not mine. But the things that really excited me is when you began talking about how God is moving and has been moving in Hollywood, because, you know, from a secular mindset, when we think of Hollywood, we don't think of good things. I mean, obviously, there's a lot of good being done, a lot of creative stuff that's happening. And but when we think of what's in the news with Hollywood and all the people and their lifestyles, and it's usually not the good stuff that makes the news, right?
1: For sure.
0: I mean, how many times has a major newspaper reported on a Hollywood personality? Oh, they love God and they've given this much to the church, and they've done this, they've embraced this ministry. Mm-hmm.

0: prospects before my father passed away. And so I kind of had a little bit of a connection from my family, and then get to have the, you know, it's really exciting to be able to have a conversation with them and see them all on fire for the Lord, and just same personality, same talent, everything, except now he's definitely sold out for Christ.
1: That is awesome. And many other actors and actresses have come to Christ, and some have all throughout their career have been living the Christian life, sometimes not entirely incredibly vocal, but have been there. But the other thing that...
0: Well, we had Nancy Stafford on the radio.
1: Nancy Stafford,
0: Nancy
1: right.
0: Stafford's a great example of a woman who never shied away from who she was as a Christian. Mm-hmm, mm-hmm. But she had a big turning point when she first landed in Hollywood, and she was a Ford model, and she was, you know, she was on Matlock and played the secretary sidekick for Andy Griffith, right?
1: Right. She was in the second season onward, I think, right?
0: I couldn't quote that exactly, but she was the gorgeous blonde that was his sidekick.
1: Right.
0: And that was just one of her... She's in many shows and many TV shows, and she's in so many Christian films. Mm. But she also had her her moment where she was really confused, and she was like, you know, right there in the middle of Hollywood and straying from her values. Her parents, her mother, especially one of the most influential people in my life. Her mom was an amazing, amazing Christian prayer warrior. Her spirit was one of those, you walk in the room and you're like, what is that cloud in here? You know, the cloud right. of goodness. And that was what she just breathed that. And now Nancy does. She has that same thing when you're in her presence. You just can feel the Holy Spirit just coming off of her. And her mother was that way. And so Nancy was raised like that, but she had a lot of insecurities, lots. And when she, I don't want to give her whole testimony, but when she realized she was getting all of this glory and money and attention for, because she blossomed into this beauty, she started to question her faith. She was reading all of, I thought I turned it off.
1: They're probably trying to call the station to make a donation. I mean, give them that number.
0: Yes, please. 772-221-1100. I think I say it in my sleep.
1: Yeah, please call. Yeah, for sure.
0: That's why we're here this week anyway. I love to talk about Hollywood, but yes, for sure. We're here to raise money for WCNO to keep them on air.
1: Amen.
0: So Nancy was, you know, reading about all these other religions and reading books and trying to say what, you know, grappling with who is God really, when she ended up stranded in Hawaii because she was sent ahead of the rest of the film that was supposed to be shooting. And anyway, she ended up by herself on a beach for a week.
1: Wow.
0: And then it was she and the Lord.
1: Wow.
0: And then that's when she really, really...
1: Praise God.
0: Came to terms of who she was, and then managed to walk the walk and talk, not just talk the talk, in Hollywood before Christians were coming out of the closet.
1: Yeah, yeah. And she's managed not to be blackballed.
0: No, she's amazing. Yes.
1: That's so awesome.
0: There are people who've been there all along, and we're mentoring other women and other people, other young people coming into Hollywood, like Karen Cavell from the Hollywood Prayer Network. These people all found each other. And then they started these ministries like the Hollywood Prayer Network, Master Media. There's major ministries out there that have committed to praying for Hollywood, to pray for the leadership in Hollywood, to pray for different things. And all of these things that we're seeing coming to pass now are because of all the faithful prayers and, you know, people that were supporting what God was trying to do all along in arts and entertainment.
1: Yeah. And that's the other thing that impressed me was, you know, you think of the production staff, people behind the camera, all that goes on. And there are many believers that over time have been part of that there. And so they're on set. They're praying with people. They're praying by themselves. But God is using the believers and the production staff to lift up whatever he puts in their hearts. I never thought of it that way.
0: Yeah, there's so many people involved in making a movie, and you're like a family when you're all working on a project. You're spending days and nights and meals with these people, and if you can be an

0: influence for the Lord and you really can be sensitive, they're going to come to you, even people who are saying, I hate God and I don't go to church and blah, blah, mm-hmm. blah, and Christianity, blah, blah, blah. Mm-hmm. Suddenly they have an illness or a death in the family. They're looking for that believer on set.
1: Yes.
0: And they're going to find that person, whether it's the makeup artist or the camera operator.
1: Mm-hmm. Or a gaffer.
0: The gaffer, exactly.
1: Somebody like that. Mm-hmm. Yeah.
0: So just being on set, you can be a huge influence.
1: And to know they're there, and that's why when I hear your program, Heart for Hollywood, and on occasion your content is directly addressing, you know, the production people.
0: Mm-hmm.
1: But to think of praying for them and to our listeners to say, please pray for Hollywood and for everybody. God knows who he wants to bless, but if you lift up that whole endeavor of the Spirit in the Hollywood and in the whole entertainment industry, because Hollywood now is not just in that 90210.
0: Absolutely.
1: It's in a lot of zip codes all over the nation.
0: Exactly.
1: But to pray for those people who are serving God, need that uplifting prayer from the body of Christ. 772-221-1100 is the number to call. We are still taking your gift. We have some marvelous opportunity to hear from the folks in the studio. But take a moment to give us a call, 772-221-1100. Now, I don't have the capability to check online to see if you've given online. Jonathan knows how to do that. I'd mess it up. So I don't want to cause a horrible cascade of failures in the entire internet. So I'm not going to touch that. But Jonathan knows how to do that, and he'll be back after a bit, and he'll be able to bring you up to speed on that. But let's hear from you. We have this. We have $8,000 left to raise from the $10,000 matching funds challenge from Jim and Julie in Port St. Lucie that came in this morning. That's a tremendous gift. But as I've been saying, we need to wrap this up as soon as we can because we need to put in some more money. We'd like to end the day strong. And strong, what is strong? Well, Dave's view of strong is over 50 grand. We could add another. We'd add another 20,000, maybe close to 60 would be nice. 60 would be a nice closing figure. So join us in prayer. Lift it up to the Lord, and the Lord will touch the hearts of the people who are going to call or text. Texting, you can do that. You got a smartphone? Most people have a smartphone, right? You can text WCNO to 24365. That's WCNO to 24365. And you get a really helpful hyperlink to our Donately software, and you can use a bank card to do a monthly or a one-time gift. Let's take a shift to a little bit of music, and we're going to have some great chatter in the studio while that music is playing, and we'll be back in about exactly 4 minutes and 32 seconds.

0: Welcome back. Welcome back. Here we are. We are, what are we doing?
1: We're still here. We haven't left.
0: We are still here. So. Yeah, no, we are here. We're raising money for the six-month budget that we're hoping to fund here at the radio station, WCNO Christian Radio. That's who we are. If you just tuned in and you say, I don't know who those people are, this is who we are. Mm-hmm. And we've been around for over 36 years, by the way. First broadcast was April the 9th of 1990. And we, at that time, we weren't 24-7. I think they signed off at 6 p.m. or something. So now we're 24-7, 365. We even do the leap year, just so you know. We're fully equipped to do that. And we're delighted that for 36-plus years, you, the listener, have kept us going. Yes, we have other income streams. We have airtime that we will sell. We have partnerships, business and ministry partnerships that garner some monthly income. But that is, and while that's much appreciated, it pales in comparison to the listener support we get from you. And that's why we're coming to you right now in this wonderful month of October, in what we call the fall of the year. I've always had trouble with that. You know, I don't know why. The fall, it sounds like, you know, dangerous. But anyway, this is the fall. And so I just had to do that. So the number to call if you do have a gift you want to let us know about is 772-221-1100. And that's 772-221-1100. And you can give us a donation from a bank card. Or you can make a pledge, because if you don't have the money right now, but you, God said, tell them right now, you want you to give X number of dollars, and you're going to do it because you serve the Lord and you want to obey him. And then we'll take that amount, we'll send you a letter and a return envelope. And then when you can, when the money finally comes in, then you can give us those funds, and we'll be grateful for that.
2: And can I also remind people, because I always say this when I'm here, that if you're like me and you're super busy and you're driving down the street and you can't even pull over to call in your credit card, have Siri call for you. Just say, call WCNO, and Sherry's going to answer the phone, and you just tell her what you want to pledge. Takes just a second, and then she can send you a reminder envelope, and you don't have to think about it anymore. So whatever seeds God's putting on your heart, you can be part of just keeping this ministry to reach thousands and thousands of people flourishing just by telling your phone to call WCNO while you're driving down the street, and everything's happening so seamlessly, and the support's there that needs to be. So whatever God's putting on your heart, you don't have to worry about waiting till you get home or till your lunch hour. You can just do it whenever God tweaks you on this.
0: Amen. Thank you, Kim, for reminding us. And let technology serve you, for crying out loud. Yeah, put it to use.
1: Use it.
0: And I want to give you up to date. So here's the numbers. Number one, we're still working on a $10,000 gift that was given to us by Jim and Julie in Port St. Lucie. We started that first thing this morning. And it's a matching funds challenge. So every dollar you give is matched up to the $10,000. So, and every time we raise $1,000 of that, we put it in the system. So we have an up-to-date report on how much I'm going to give you that in a minute. So right now we have, and by the way, we have a gift that came in online from Alex. Don't know where he is. The online gifts don't tell us the city you live in. But it's a $50 one-time gift. A thank you, Alex, for that gift. And so that brings the amount we need to raise down to $7,950. So we're knocking it down, folks, and you're helping us do that. And so we still would love to raise that $7,950 in the next few hours, next couple, 3 hours maybe. And if you can help us, only you can help us do that. You know, and we know you want to. So 772-221-1100 is the number to call. I am privileged to be sharing the studio with some wonderful people. And if you've been following along, you know who they are, but I'm going to tell you anyway, because some have just tuned in. And they're saying, who are those wonderful voices? And they're not saying, who's that guy talking, because, you know, we don't want to hear him anymore. But Karen Hubbard, who is one of the producers here, I'm the other one, the only one of two, actually.
1: Where is Dave?
0: We produce, you know, and we do pretty, I think we do a pretty good job considering we're both part-time.
1: Yes, and considering, you know, neither of us had any experience.
0: Now, if that
1: from
0: is
1: the
0: not,
1: beginning, yeah.
0: If that is not a witness to what the Holy Spirit does in the life of someone that says yes to God, because neither Karen nor I had radio in our background when we came here. But, you know, here's the deal is God, what have I said all along here? Is when you God says to do something, you say yes to God, he gives you what you need. You know, God doesn't want to hear you complain about not knowing what you're going to be doing. God does, because God already has a plan to bless you. And so Karen and I mean, we came doing Zip about, and Zip about not just radio. I knew about radio. You have one. It's about so big. There's knobs on it. You turn it on, right? But this is about what goes on behind the scenes. It's the production side of radio. And it can be complicated, but God enabled us. Now, we had good teachers. Well, I'll say this. We had a teacher. We had a teacher who did the best job he could, and God filled in the gaps. But we've learned how to do what we're doing, and it's exciting to do it that way. But, yeah, we didn't know much in the beginning.
1: And, well, let me just add this in. So our teacher did not like us taking notes.
0: Yeah, right.
1: He said, just listen, just watch and just listen, and then you'll pick it up. Yeah. And both Dave and I are note takers. We, you know, we want it step by step. And but so we had to learn on the fly with a lot of
0: stuff. We certainly did. But again, that was grace.
1: Yes.
0: Total grace.
1: Absolutely.
0: You know, but here's the thing is that if don't be concerned about being ignorant, because God's going to fix that. All you got to do is say yes to God. And sitting next to Karen and one of her co-hosts on the Friday program Hidden Places is Nanette Maldonado. Welcome.
3: Thank you. Thank you.
0: It's good to have you, Nanette.
3: Appreciate
0: that. Been a great
3: that.
0: Addition to this morning's prayer and share, I must add.
3: Oh, thank you. You know, I enjoyed myself.
0: Yeah, well, this is part of why I think we're having a good time, you know, doing this. And then the voice you heard earlier when we first came back from the music is Kim Stryker. And you may have said, I've heard that voice before. Where have I heard that voice before? That's because Kim does a program here called Heart for Hollywood. And we have some people just tuning in, Kim. So give us a thumbnail sketch of what Heart for Hollywood's all about.
2: Heart for Hollywood is a show that was actually born here at WCNO. We were having conversations about what God's doing in Hollywood and what he's doing with arts and entertainment. And due to my background and connections and just things that God has brought into my life, I have a lot of information as what he's been doing. And they're like, you should come on the radio and talk about it. And then it was very well received. And the people in our listening audience seem to really understand what God's doing. And we're interested in it and want to be knowledgeable. And it's a call for prayer. For everything Hollywood, for God's will to be done in Hollywood, because it's the most influential mission field on the planet.
0: Amen.
2: Think of the influence that the media has. And if we can pray for God's spirit to permeate that, the waves, the airwaves, the internet, everything that's out there, even if it's godly people working through AI, influence AI, boy, do it while we can.
0: Yeah, yeah.
2: You know, before, anyway.
0: Poor Terminator, right?
2: Right. But maybe Terminator is going to be a Christian because there's going to be so much Christian influence Amen. On even technology and media that it's going to travel across the entire planet.
0: Amen.
2: It's happening right now. It's in your kids' ears. It's in your it's in their phones. It's everywhere they go. So the more you can pray for godly people to be putting out the content, to be performing, even if it's a Christian actor and it's not necessarily a Christian show, you still can see it and feel it in their performance because this is all three-dimensional, four-dimensional yes. type of thing that's happening yeah. with performing. We even have people who are streaming Christian plays now where you can go on Lamplighter and see where they're having a performance for a play that you can't get to New York and go see it on stage, but you can watch it live while it's being performed. There's just so many opportunities out there for us to witness what God's doing, support what God's doing, support stations like this, WCNO, who's supporting God's mission field in the media.
0: Amen.
2: You know, that's one of the reasons I'm so excited about WCNO is they were one of the earlier stations to say, I don't feel like I'm competing with movies. I feel like we need to be all working together. There wasn't necessarily that type of support in radio in the past.
0: I sense that. And I've seen the Spirit of God moving in media, but particularly you talk about even Christian media has not been supportive of faith-based faith-based media, faith-based entertainment until the last several years. But early on, and with I think Jonathan brought a vision of such a big vision and a heartfelt concern for what God was doing anywhere. Wherever God is working, you've got to talk about that, got to lift it up. Mm-hmm. And so when you came on the board and on the scene and began talking about Hollywood and you from a Christian, a born-again Christian perspective, knowing what was going on there, it has to be talked about. So I'm going to give a phone number again, and then I'm going to ask you a couple of questions that are linked together. Okay. So be ready for that dovetailing, another good environment for the Holy Spirit. But 772-221-1100 is the number to call. 772-221-1100. I guarantee you call that number, there'll be someone there to answer the phone, take your message, take your gift, take your message too. You might have one. You maybe need prayer. We'd like to know that. We'd be happy to pray for you on the air. Listen, we'll only use your first name. Even that, we won't even use that if you want us to, because God knows your need, but pray for your need. Thank you, caller, for that.
1: Amen.
0: But think of this. We have several thousand people listening in right now who will join us in prayer for your need. So don't hesitate.
1: Or more.
0: And you don't have to have a gift to have a prayer.
3: That's right.
0: You don't have to have that. You know, it's not like pay for pray. No, maybe you can't do anything right now. But you got a need. It's hanging out. You're facing it right now. It's challenging you. Let us know. We will pray for you. Okay?
1: Amen.
0: So,
1: can I ask him a question?
0: You could, I suppose, get ahead of my question. Go ahead. Sure.
1: Yeah, no, I just wanted to make a comment, really. So when I had been backslid, and then I came back to the Lord, like in the mid-90s, kind of late 90s, and the first thing I remember is that there were groups of prayer groups that were praying for the arts and entertainment. Like they were calling, they were prophesying for the artist and the artisans and all the people that were going to be in the arts and entertainment. Mm-hmm. They were calling the Christians back into that. Mm-hmm. And they were prophesying a renaissance in the arts and entertainment. So when Kim came along and she started talking about Heart for Hollywood and you were recording, you know, the different ones that you have, it was like, man, I think this is the fulfillment of that. You know, that things are really happening and prayers really are being answered.
2: Yeah, and the Holy Spirit was doing that universally on a smaller scale. We could witness it because it was in your prayer group and he was speaking to me, leads me in through a weird connection through a donation, which you never know where those donations are going to lead.
0: That's right.
2: And because you're stepping out in faith, right? And once God, the more you step out, the more he can use you and the more it just gets multiplied in the kingdom. So I come here and also, let me also tag on top of what you said before about Karen is an amazing producer. I haven't got to work with you other than on, you know, live radio, which is great, but I've worked with Karen in the studio and she is in tune with the Holy Spirit and we're both praying for God in the Heart for Hollywood pieces that we do and finding the right music, the right edit and everything, and whoever taught you guys to listen and not just be technical on it was right, because your intuition is fantastic. You know, I know what God's put on my heart. I'm trying to translate it into human language.
0: Yeah, I hear you.
2: And Karen being in the spirit with me is able to make it. I'm like, yes, that's what I was trying to say, but I didn't know it was going to come out right.
0: Yeah.
2: And that's a really good producer. Such an important technical part behind the scenes. Right? You hear my voice and you can identify, oh, Kim thought this or said that. But without Karen mixing it and balancing the tones and integrating the right music behind it, it's not going to have the same value.
0: Right. True. And we claim the Holy Spirit. We're seeking to be listening to the Spirit. I don't know how good a producer I am. I guess I'm okay.
2: But you're good live.
0: I'm good.
1: Yeah.
0: Yeah. Excellent. Well, no, I have fun with this, and that's why we're here.
1: Well, like I was telling Dave earlier, that what he's good at is when there's a group, a room full of people, that is like he's get this perspective on. So he's picking up all the little different elements, and he can put words to it. And kind of bring direction.
3: And pictures. He's an artist.
1: Yes.
0: I do cartoons every now and then. Yeah. Yeah. Doing that. Never made any money at it, which means I know it's a ministry.
2: but you're right. It is a gift.
3: Yeah.
2: And
3: he's
2: using our accumulation of gifts in this room to do what we're called to do. And the same thing with Hollywood and the artists.
1: Yes. Yeah.
2: And their gifts were suppressed for a very long time.
0: Mm-hmm. Yeah.
2: And God wanted to use them. But the church was crushing them for some reason that I don't quite, fear. I think it was fear.
1: Right.
0: I think it was part of a larger thing where the church has been, not so much today, it's getting better. The church has been afraid to make a really strong public statement about who Jesus is and to encourage the individuals within the church to make that statement within their professions. I don't know why that was an inhibiting factor. It's demonic. It's not of God.
2: Mm-hmm.
0: But I'm seeing that slowly but steadily change. The Spirit of God is moving within the church to open avenues for witnessing, for testifying, and for living a life verbally and directly in Christ. Thank you. Look at this. Amen. Now, Sherry.
1: Two pieces of paper.
0: Sherry has been out there taking calls. Thank you for calling. And Sherry, thank you for doing that. You're the front line, you know. I'm not promoting the Monday program, but you are. For this, you're the front line of the prayer and cheer because you get most of the calls. She answers the phone first. And although we call her the Flash because she usually moves rather quickly, she hasn't had to move that quickly these last couple of days. So let's get her moving.
2: Yeah.
0: 772-221-1100 is the number to call. Let's get her moving. So she brought in a couple of gifts, and one was online, and the other one, in the prayer request, thank you, is this from somebody separate? Okay. So let me tell you about the gifts. We have a gift from Leslie. It's a one-time gift of $100.
1: Amen.
0: So Leslie, thank you very much. I'll tell you what's going to do with that. That's going to go against the $79.50, and by my incredible math skills... I can tell you that we now have $78.50 left to raise, and I'll put that in the system in a minute. Thank you so much, Leslie in Port St. Lucie. So Amen. Port St. Lucie is well represented, often is in our prayers and shares. And then we have an online gift from Deborah. And again, I wish I could tell you where she's from, but it doesn't tell us in the online gifts. But Deborah has given us a one-time gift of $200. Oh, and $50.
2: Wow.
0: And so, okay, now I need to go to machinery here. This is
1: going
0: to be a little too,
1: to the calculator.
0: Little too much.
1: So
0: but, you
1: in
0: know,
1: the meantime, you can call 772-221-1100, 772-221-1100, and you can text WCNO to 24365.
0: Amen. Amen. Well, that has brought us down now to $7,600 left to raise of the $10,000. So we're really moving. I like the pace. Let's keep the pace going.
1: Very nice.
0: Moving
1: pace.
0: To wrap this up at some point. And again, the number to call is 772-221-1100. I try to say it as excitingly as I can. You get that passion. Yeah, I want to call that number. That guy's so excited about it. The number doesn't change, but it's your attitude, right?
2: Okay. we can go around the room and
0: we can
2: see
0: go around the room.
2: How excited we can
0: how
2: get.
0: How excited.
2: Yeah. 772-221-1100.
0: Yes, there you go.
2: You're on. Your turn.
0: Yeah, okay.
3: 772-221-1100.
0: All right. And now I know Karen's going to want to join in. You want to do that too? She's going to tone it down a little bit.
1: It's hard for me to emote.
0: I know.
1: You know, the...
0: Well, bring it down a little bit. The level is too high. Can you do that? No, just do a Karen. Do it a Karen.
1: Yeah, 772-221-1100.
0: Fantastic. Thank you. You all did a great job, by the way.
2: Thank you.
0: This was not an audition, but you all get the part. Anyway, excuse me. So we do have a prayer request, and it's from our dear friend Anne Marie, and it's a prayer for Reuben. They're having heart issues, physical heart issues. But also we need to pray for his salvation and for peace for his wife. And by the way, Anne-Marie also sends love to all of us here. Thank you, Anne-Marie.
1: Amen.
0: God bless you, dear.
1: Anne-Marie.
0: Very faithful listener. Prays for us all the time. Mm-hmm. Is part of the giving community here for prayer and share as well. So, Father, we just come together. We're here together. We pray for Reuben, Lord God. We lift him up to you. Father, you know his physical needs, his heart issues. And we lift him up to you for healing, Father, directly that your Holy Spirit would move in his body. That the healing that came to him when he became a citizen of the kingdom, when he accepted Jesus, Lord and Savior, and the benefits that are pertinent thereunto to all those who have Christ in their heart, that he has. And so, Father, on his behalf, we claim those benefits for full and complete healing of whatever's going on with his heart. You know that, but whatever he's been told, you're telling him that you're a healing God and you're going to release your healing into his life today. And also we pray for his the saving grace that will move in his life to bring peace to him, to bring comfort and assurance to him and to his wife. Father, you love to bring families into Christ, into relationship with him, and a deepening, ever-deepening relationship. And so we just claim, Father, your spirit falling upon Reuben and his wife to bless them in this time. And so we are so grateful, Lord, that you hear prayer. There's never a prayer you haven't heard. How you respond to it is in your own perfect will, and we thank you for that. And so we claim your perfect will working for Reuben and his wife and really all of his family as we come to you in the name of Christ Jesus, saying amen and amen.
2: Amen.
3: Amen.
0: Wow. Gosh, we're coming up on noon hours, about 6 minutes and some change away. Wow. We still need to raise. We may or may not see this 10,000 being raised by noon. I don't think it's going to happen, but then what? I shouldn't be a man. I'm a man of faith.
1: Well, maybe if we got real excited.
0: Well, let's get real excited.
1: Call them in. And come on, we've got 10 minutes.
0: We got to raise $7,600 right now.
3: Going once, going twice.
1: Yeah, right. We can get the auctioneer going.
0: I love it. Yeah.
2: And if I can make a plea to the listeners.
0: You can.
2: Everybody who works here, they work so hard. They're so gifted. They're not here making millions of dollars. It's not a huge organization. It reaches 100,000 people, but they have a shoestring staff, honestly, and they just work their hearts out. The budget is so small compared to other radio stations, but we really, really need the local community to get on board and just take that extra few minutes and call in, because they're going to be here day and night, from the crack of dawn till the end of the day, every single day till the end of next week, trying to raise the money that I know, because I'm a human and I live in the same world as you guys, that you can stop what you're doing and get this done sooner. And it'd be such a blessing and so exciting to see you be used by God and get this done early so that mm-hmm. they maybe don't have to be here all day, every day, till next week, and they're so exhausted, and I just beg you to just try to get it done early this time, maybe.
0: Thank you. Yes, we'd appreciate that. We do. You know, God gives us what we need, you know, but it's at the end the day is what we have very little left, you know. And when I get home normally, and my wife usually walks the dog, but if she asked me to do it, I just have to draw a cartoon of me walking the dog because I really couldn't pull it off. Just it is tiring, but it's a good thing. It's a good tiring.
2: It is, and I'm not saying everyone isn't enjoying each other's company, and it's wonderful, I feel for you guys by the end of next week that they've been here day and night, you know, such long days, and just because they're following God's call and using their gifts and talents to bless all of us who are listeners, and just please jump on board and be part of the seed planting that's going to grow into this amazing tree that reaches thousands and thousands of people.
0: Amen. And it really does. So that's a great image, too, the tree that grows and, you know, that touches lives.
3: And it's very rich. This broadcast is very rich in its content and what we benefit from listening in. And if you can just imagine WCNO no longer there, like a void space. Mm-hmm. I can't even imagine it. Like, putting on the radio and no more WCNO. I mean, not I might be drastic right now, but it is. That's a reality. If we don't have a station like this with the content that and just it's just so enriching. I don't know. It's enriched my life. It's enriched my family's life. And we're talking about every age and every demographic. You know, like I know young people who listen to this radio station because they said it's not just music.
0: Yeah.
3: Right. I'm like receiving from like the Titus II woman on the air. Mm-hmm. You know, I'm receiving from multiple people and you know, multiple aspects in life and walks of life. And it's just all beneficial. So
0: thank you. And it's very true. God loves to enrich what he's bringing to the people.
3: Mm-hmm.
0: And, you know, you'll never get fed here. You'll never get fast food from God.
3: No.
0: It's all a tremendous banquet.
3: Yes.
0: Of rich foods.
3: Yes.
0: There's something in Isaiah about that.
3: Mm-hmm.
0: And Isaiah was absolutely right on. We're going to go to some music now, and we'll be back. But the number to call, and the people calling in, which is great, 772-221-1100. That's 772-221-1100. We'll be back in a little bit.
2: I think of my mom. She would have been writing you a song.

0: And we are back from that wonderful piece of music. I love that Project of Love. Several songs in that. Yeah. That was from Isaiah 44, Song of Sing, O Heavens. Sing, O Heavens. Well, let me tell you where we are. We're moving along. We have, again, a $10,000 matching funds challenge we started with this morning from Jim and Julie in Port St. Lucie. And incrementally, we've been knocking it down, you know, slowly but surely. We're now, we still have $7,600 left to raise. But wait, we have some gifts that came in during that piece of music I want to share with you. And the first one is a gift from Margaret in Fort Pierce. It's a monthly pledge of $15 a month, which works out to be, I did the math on that. But Karen has also a prayer request from Margaret. So I'm going to ask you to read that. Pray for Margaret. Yeah. Lead us in prayer.
1: And so it's what's written on here. Margaret needs help from the Lord to straighten out her bank account that someone hacked into it.
0: Oh, man.
1: That's the worst feeling ever. Mm. So, Father God, we lift up Margaret to you, Lord. Father, you know the whole situation. You know who the hackers were, you know the intentions, and they're never good intentions. Father, that, Lord, I just pray for Margaret, first of all, that your peace would be upon her. Father God, that you would just touch her, Lord, from the top of her head to the soles of her feet, that your peace would fill her, God, so that she would be able to clearly straighten out whatever the enemy has done. And I pray, God, whatever, if there were cards involved, that you would cause them to not work. And whatever the hackers have decided to do, that, Father, that her information would just disappear from them so that no further damage can get done. And, Father, I ask you, Lord, to intervene in Margaret's life, intervene in the situation, and grant her peace, Father, during to, you know, whatever needs to get done to fix it, Lord. Father, I pray that she'll have favor with the bank, that she'll have favor with creditors, that she'll have favor with all those that would be affected, her bill paying, mortgage payments, whatever. Father, that you would give her favor with each of those companies. Father, and that you would bring restoration, because you are the God of restoration. So I ask you, Lord, to restore her account, God, supernaturally. Father, that you would show yourself strong on Margaret's behalf. And we thank you for touching her in Jesus' name. Amen.
0: Amen. Thank you, Karen, for that. And thank you, Margaret, for that gift. That $15 a month for 6 months is $90, and I've put that in. And that has reduced the matching funds challenge amount by that amount. So now we're at 7510. Knock it down. We're about halfway down the 7,000s. And then we have a gift that came in. And it looks like there was a name, and it was scratched out. And just Semper Fi in
1: Amen.
0: There, which, praise God for the
1: Somebody
0: Marines.
1: Somebody that doesn't want us to know their name.
0: No, they know. But to know they're a Marine, we thank you for
1: That's
0: your service.
1: Right.
0: And we really appreciate all of our veterans, and we certainly, the Marines are a tremendous arm of the armed forces.
1: Amen. And I believe that's the second gift that they've made.
0: That may be the second gift for sure. And that's a one-time gift of $50. So
1: Amen.
0: We are going to put that in now, and
1: we're going to listen to Dave calculate live.
0: Right
1: here, live. Tune
0: gonna,
1: in. Because we always make jokes that Dave and I are not mathematically
0: we're
1: inclined.
0: Definitely not math people, I'll tell you what.
1: We're word people.
2: I hope this is motivating, though. I hope this is motivating our listeners to come on and give, especially those one-time givers.
1: Right.
0: Yeah, that's right.
2: One-time givers make a difference.
1: Of any amount. It all adds up. Mm-hmm. It all goes into the same place.
2: So call 772-221-1100 and give your first-time gift.
1: Amen.
0: Amen. Thank you. Thank you for that. That brings us down to 7460. that we need to raise to this 10,000. So we're moving it.
1: Yes.
0: Keep the pace up. Keep the pace up because we'd like to
1: nice brisk
0: factor
1: pace.
0: In another. If there is another matching funds challenge in the wind there, in the wings rather, then I think we could probably do that. 772-221-1100.
1: In the wind.
0: Well, if it's in the wind, it has wings and it's going to fly right in here and we're going to hear about it. 772-221-1100. That's the number to call. And we're getting back to, we're going to get Kim Stryker to comment on some important things. It's important to her as well. Did you have something, Karen, that you wanted to pose a question to her early?
1: I did before.
0: You did? You know what it was? Do you remember?
1: Yeah, I asked her already.
0: Oh, you've asked? Oh, you did.
1: It was kind of more of a statement.
0: Statement.
1: I was talking about the prayer.
0: Well, we early on when you first started joining us here, Kim, and you mentioned the ICFF,
3: right?
0: And some people know what that means,
3: right.
0: But many don't,
3: right?
0: And it's a very important body. It's a very important, influential, wonderful activity that happens once a year in Orlando, that draws in people from all over the world, really, that are in faith-based media.
3: Mm-hmm.
0: Faith-based entertainment. So tell us more about that.
3: Okay, so ICFF stands for the International Christian Film Festival, which has turned into a film and music festival because they are also showcasing some tremendous artists. Sometimes they'll bring in a really current Christian band or singers. Talent is, I just have to say, number one, we were talking about the Holy Spirit. The Holy Spirit's presence at this film festival that goes on for nearly a week in Orlando is so strong that you're just going to feel immediately connected to everybody there. The upcoming film festival in Orlando is going to be April 27th through May 1st in 2027. They are also doing one-day festivals throughout the country, and if you went to their website, you would be able to learn more about that. This is their 15th anniversary, and I have been attending the festival since their very first one. They started as an online presence. Marty's testimony about how this festival came to be, how God had to work on his heart. He shared that on our station before, and he's going to come back and do a Wednesday Live soon. He couldn't be here today to help us because he's traveling on a mission trip to Israel.
0: Nice.
3: So, he said he sends his prayers. He's going to be praying for us and for prayer and share. So that's really nice. But some of the unbelievable people that are coming to help them celebrate their 15th anniversary is Gary Sinise, who's an amazing guy. Everyone knows Sergeant Dan from
0: Lieutenant
3: Forrest Gump.
0: Dan.
3: Lieutenant Dan. Sorry.
0: He was promoted.
3: I didn't mean to demote him. Okay. And Stephen Baldwin, as I mentioned before. Also, Kevin Sorbo. There's other celebrities who I just can't remember right now, but if they go to...
0: is Dean Cain coming as guest?
3: Yes, Dean Cain, I believe, is one of them.
0: Yeah.
3: And another interesting thing they're doing this year, just because it's their 15th anniversary, if somebody wanted to attend the film festival and they feel like they don't even have, $50 to buy the most affordable pass, he's offering free tickets to... part of the event. You would be able to see all the film screenings. You can go to a lot of the praise and worship sessions that they have every day. You can go through the vendor booth, which is, to me, I can't even get through the vendors because everyone there is so spirit-filled and they're so interesting and artistic and beautiful. And as you're going through the booths and you see these different production companies and the actors and the upcoming movies, it's just really, really exciting. Mm-hmm. It's just a really fun place to be. Christians everywhere. They have a full-time prayer room. So if you're there and you just want to go in and have some powerful prayer partners pray for you and lay hands on you, you could just pop in to the hotel and walk right in and say, I'm here for prayer. And you can even do that. So they're pretty amazing. I want to try to get you to the right website. So I'm multitasking here.
0: Well, you're capable of that. I'm a guy and I can't do but one thing at a time.
3: Yeah, well, But it's hard to keep talking while I'm doing it.
0: Okay, well, I'll tell you, we mentioned
3: somebody
0: the phone
3: take
0: number.
3: Over for a second. yeah, that I can do. You can give us a call.
0: You can reach us at 772-221-1100. That's 772-221-1100. And that will get you to someone who is going to be able to take your gift.
1: The Flash.
0: The Flash.
1: She hasn't been the Flash too much.
0: Well, she hasn't had the... She hasn't been as busy, which is not our fault.
1: She's been right? the slow.
0: The slow.
1: She's been the slow.
0: Sort of the there steady. The steady, maybe. There she is. Well, she just went by at a rapid pace in front of the window here so we could see the blur of the Flash. She hasn't lost it. She's still doing that.
3: Yeah. If we keep the phones ringing, we keep her busy and exactly. She can keep up yep. with it.
0: Right. Now, I'll tell you ahead of time, those that are David Jeremiah fans, we are going to run his program. At the bottom of the hour,
1: the appointed time.
0: The appointed time. David Jeremiah will be on the air, so it gives us about 14 minutes and some change to be talking to you.
3: Okay, I've got the website. So for the International Christian Film Festival, it's the word international and the letters CFF, and it's .org. So if you go to internationalcff.org, or if because if you just do ICFF, there's a few other. Companies, you'd have to put Orlando for them to get you to the right website. You can go there and you can request your free tickets or you can get your VIP passes or whatever you want. And one exciting thing is that the International Christian Film Festival always donates a number of VIP passes to WCNO for our listeners. So as we get closer to the film festival, you'll be able to call in and get on the list for people who are interested in getting an upgraded pass, or you can just go to Orlando. Make sure you get the ticket ahead of time, because even if you get the free pass, you have to get it. You have to go online and request it. But we've never had that before. It's part of the celebration. It's April 27th to May 1st. It's in 2027. It's at the Doubletree by Hilton at SeaWorld in Orlando. They had to move to a bigger venue. It's amazing. Nice. And yes, people are there from everywhere. And so I would recommend it if you are someone who loves movies, loves music, mm-hmm. has a heart for it, or just needs a prayer request, or you're just curious, especially if you are an aspiring filmmaker, an aspiring musician. They'll have casting directors there. You can sign up for auditions class. They have so many professionals that are mentoring and putting on classes. The schedule will come out closer to the event taking place, but it's a super fun week. You'll be so fulfilled. I know Dave's been there, mm-hmm. and yeah. Sherry's been there.
1: So when you talk about the vendors, the vendors are?
3: They're producers.
1: The screenwriters.
3: It could be, sometimes it might be like they have groups there for like Barry, who's associated with the, right. you know.
0: Taken TV.
3: Right, yep. Taken TV. Barry. We'll probably have a booth there. And you can learn about the different people who are doing, that have like websites and anything that has to do with the film industry, they'll have a presence there.
1: Are there
0: cool
1: authors? I thought Dave they was do, talking they about do. Books.
3: They have had in the past, I'm not sure who's going to be there this year, mm-hmm. but they have had people where maybe you're an aspiring

0: experience. I was not able to
1: go.
0: I
1: want to go.
0: Yeah, you did, yes.
2: Well, sign up.
0: We'll get some tickets. But I just, first time I went was the 11th. And Kevin Sorbo was there. Got a chance to meet him. And Nancy Stafford, yeah.
3: Okay.
0: She was there as well. And you introduced her to me to her. Mm-hmm. Here's the cool thing. When it really gets active, and there's a lot of people, you know, they're actors, they're producers, directors, they're money people, they're writers. I mean, there's
1: starving artists.
0: There are starving artists, and the opportunities are incredibly rich.
1: Yes.
0: To rub shoulders with those folks, I've never found anyone that was so standoffish.
1: No.
0: Thought so much of themselves they wouldn't talk to me.
1: No.
0: So I was just, it was a blessing and to see, and you get beneath the lid of the entertainment where the Christian, mm-hmm. where the faith-based work is being done. I tell you, it's exciting.
1: Yeah.
0: It is exciting. And it that first year, 11th, the 11th annual one where I was there, and I was at the 12th and 13th as well, but it opened me up to the life, the vibrancy of the Spirit of God moving in Hollywood.
1: Right.
0: And I was not the same. I left that first one. I was never the same, and I'm so thankful for that.
1: Yeah, it's a snapshot of what God's been doing, and like you're saying, it's vibrant, it's beautiful, it's holy, it's just an amazing experience. If you're just, you know, curious, it's worth going because you will be so blessed.
0: Amen.
1: And it's incredible, and especially I encourage any young people out there who are considering going into any type of media, show business, visual arts, music, you must attend. You will meet the people who can mentor you, who can help you go in the right direction so you don't get eaten up by the world, because the world will be pulling you in. Mm-hmm. There's definitely a pull from the enemy to steal all of our artists and all of our talent. So if God's gifted you and you feel called in that direction, go and meet people who have the same faith and the same goals and want to have their art there to serve the Lord and to reach people through their talents and their gifts. You want to be part of that community. That's what's going to keep your feet on the ground.
0: Amen. 772-221-1100 is the number to call. We've got this marvelous matching funds challenge that Jim and Julie started us on this morning. $10,000. It's now work down to $7,460 we have left to raise. And we really, this time is of the essence. And so as soon as you can call in your gift, that'd be wonderful. Again, 772-221-1100. Or you can text. You can text WCNO to 24365. And I'll do that again slower. WCNO to 24365. I could see someone like me with arthritis in their fingers trying to do that. So anyway.
1: You don't have to.
0: Pardon?
1: You don't have to. That's Siri right. can do it for you.
0: Siri can do it for you. That's absolutely right. What did I say earlier? Put your technology to work for you.
1: Yep, it's out there.
0: And you can also go online to WCNO.com and donate from the homepage. Speaking of which, we have a brand new website that was launched, I don't know, a couple of weeks ago, 3 weeks ago maybe. It's totally different. If you haven't been on our website in a while, you got to go and check it out. It's got so many new features, and all the programs, all of our local programs, especially live programs, are featured on there, and who's involved and what we're doing. But there's one feature that I'm really thankful for. You know, in the past, you listen to a piece of music, really get excited about it. Mm-hmm. You actually have to own that, right? But yet you can't remember, or you don't know who put it together, who sang it, whatever. Mm-hmm. So you call the station, and you say, well, it was this morning at 6:49. I heard this guy sing, and I really like the tune. And so we'll go back into the computer. We'll look and see what played. Your time and ours may be a minute or two off. But we'd finally find we'd dig it up. We'd find the piece. We'd call you from the production room. We could put the phone on speaker, and you could hear the music and say, oh, that's it, or no, that's not. Anyway, and while we love to play detective, we now have a feature on the website. If you have heard a piece of music that you like, you can go on the website, and as a pull-down menu, it's linked to right of center, but it's
3: recently.
0: Re- I've

0: Recently played, maybe.
1: Recently played.
0: I don't know if that's what it is, but
1: it's one of the pull-down menus. Recently,
0: probably should tell you first.
1: Why don't? Yeah, we'll go. And she's. I should have memorized it, but I have to tell you, I haven't memorized it yet.
0: Well, you could sign on there right now and look.
2: I love that.
0: But yeah, there's a lot of new features on there. It's you know, the old website we had was, you know, built many years ago, and it was kind of limited to what you could do. But the new one is pretty modernized and user-friendly.
1: I'm messing it up. But anyway, it's on the website. And what it does, I think it's called Recently Played, but it'll give you the last song that played is going to be on the top of this list.
0: Mm-hmm.
1: And the whole day, in order, what's been played, you can go down there. It tells you the time it played. And then you can click on it and listen to it.
0: Mm-hmm.
1: Make sure that's the tune. And it'll give you the title, the name of the tune, who recorded it, the name of the group and the album. And so the whole thing is right there. I think you can even download it. I'm not real sure. Maybe you can, but you can listen to it.
0: Mm-hmm.
1: And so that's...
0: That means we're not going to get phone calls anymore.
2: Oh, you will.
1: Oh, we will. Yeah, we will.
0: But, you know, the ones, because we used to get them, they said, well, I heard our song last Tuesday. I don't remember what time it was, you know, and it...
2: But that's a great thing. Try calling another station and see if they do that for you. Right? This is your local WCNO radio station that cares about you, that cares that you get to know what song that was. And you play such a variety of music. You're not playing the same old thing over and over.
1: No.
2: You know, some other stations, I'm just like, if I hear that song another time, I may have been blessed the first 1,000 times. That week.
1: Yeah,
2: but right. I don't want to, you know, you're playing such a beautiful variety, like you were saying earlier. You know, young people, there's songs for them, there's traditional songs, there's everything. They're just, but such a great mix. Mm-hmm. Just about any time I put it on there, but it may not be something that I've heard 100 times. So I want to identify that song because right. I want to know how I can identify the artist and the song. And so I would call Karen.
3: And I love it too. I have it open actually on my phone, and it's so beautifully done actually. And and it's neat because it's showing like all of the segments, and it's actually saying like the music like right now playing. It'll say Isaiah 44, Sing O Heavens from Project of Love, and it's so simple and so clear and.
0: Updated.
3: Definitely updated.
0: Yeah, we really will give Mary Weir a plug, Vera Webb Consulting.
3: Wow, beautifully done.
0: She's the one that designed it.
1: Very gifted.
0: And you know, her and Sherry are working at it constantly, you know, making sure we're tweaking it. And
2: So they can go to WCNO.com.
0: Correct.
2: It's not a complicated website.
1: No.
2: WCNO.com, and they can give there, too.
3: Yeah.
1: That's right. You can give right there. There's a donate button.
2: Yeah.
1: And you can go from there. We're a few minutes out from David Jeremiah Turning Point, so we want to let him play today. But while he's playing, since you're spending time listening to us, and there's a lot of good content here, so we're not going to tell you to stop listening. But when David Jeremiah comes on, you might want to, before he gets into his depth, call us with that gift, 772-221-1100, 772-221-1100, and we appreciate your help. You've been responsible to keep us on the air for 36 years. Primarily, what is it? Over 80% of our income is our operating expenses. Our income comes from givers like you, and so we appreciate. We can't be on the air without you. So thank you very much from the bottom of our hearts to yours. We give you much appreciation, and we still got like a minute. A minute and 6 and 5 seconds. You know, I was born to be a clock watcher. I'm glad this job really works perfectly for me. All this stuff.
0: Right, down to the second.
1: I think when I was 10, I got my first watch, right? And from that point onward, I mean, that's a very important tool, you know, know what time it is. I don't know why. It's my family. Whole family is that way.
3: Mm.
1: But I got to know what time it is and what's coming. And so that's, like I say, I fit right in there. I'm not sure there's a gifting. I haven't seen it in the scriptures particularly.
0: I kind of go by feel.
1: Yeah.
0: You know, as far as time goes.
1: Well,
0: you can attest
1: all
0: to that, yeah.
1: Yeah. You really do kind of see you kind of, you know, wandering around in the sphere of life, hoping that you're doing, you are, you're more focused than that.
2: Definitely. But challenge.
1: We're thankful for listening in. We had a good time here with you. I hope that you've enjoyed our little imparting of stuff, and it's been fun for us anyway. So here we go.
4: With the rising intensity of spiritual warfare, is it any wonder that temptation seems to be lurking around every corner? The two share a powerful connection. Today on Turning Point, Dr. David Jeremiah shares biblical insights and practical tools for dealing with the enticements you face day in and day out. From The Battle for Your Soul, here's David to introduce today's message, simply titled, Temptation. And friends, we are talking about spiritual warfare as we deal with this brand new book called The Battle for Your Soul. I must confess that many times when I hear spiritual warfare, there's kind of like a superstition that goes with it, like there's a demon behind everything that happens. The Bible doesn't present it that way. The Bible is very clear about what we do when tempted, what we do when we're under depression, how we deal with life according to God's Word. And we're trying to stay focused on that and not get off on any rabbit trails along the way, but just keep our minds straight. This is what God says. This is what this means, and this is what it means to you. We'll get to our lesson in just a moment, but first, let me tell you that we are featuring during this month as our special gift a copy of the book, The Battle for Your Soul, 240 pages, helping you to learn how to stand strong in temptation. In this book, you will identify the enemy's strategies without becoming obsessed with them. You'll rest in assurance of your eternal victory, and you'll understand that spiritual warfare leads to greater peace and freedom. You will be blessed and bettered by this book. I promise you it will help you. And if you will get a copy of it today, you can begin studying it immediately. Available from Turning Point for a gift of any size. Ask for it when you send your gift. And also available in all the major bookstores where you can go and purchase your copy. Let's get started now with temptation. This is the one thing that is true for everyone, because the Bible says that temptation is a subject for every man. That includes you and me. This is pertinent to all of us. Let's study it together. As John Perley Huffman backed his 2006 Toyota Tundra out of a parking space at the Amtrak station in Santa Barbara, he accidentally hit a white 2010 Honda Civic. He said, "I couldn't have been going more than a single mile per hour. I hit the Honda near the leading edge of the right door and maybe a bit into the fender. It left more than a scuff, but slightly. So I faced a dilemma. Should I leave a note for the Honda's owner confessing the accident, giving my name and phone number? Or should I just drive away? The temptation to skedaddle was overwhelming. My insurance was already expensive, and besides, probably the owner wouldn't even notice the new dent in his car. In the battle for our souls, these are the kinds of temptations that come to us suddenly without warning. And in this case, I need to tell you that John yielded to his conscience and wrote a note. Later, the Honda's owner called him and they had a civil chat, and the person never filed an insurance claim, so John was true to his conscience, but he never took a hit to his insurance policy. He wrote about this in a book that he wrote called Road and Track, and he called the article, "Tempted by Evil, One Stupid Accident and Moral Disengagement." And I thought, we live in a time of moral disengagement. And that's a sinister battlefield for your soul and for mine. At its core, the war we face concerns our desires, our decisions, and our direction. It's a matter of what we love, what we choose, and what we are becoming. Unfortunately, as someone has said, most people want to be delivered from temptation, but they would also like to keep it in touch. The Christian has the world, the flesh, and the devil that we have to deal with every day, but it's the devil who tempts us. And I want to talk to you today about temptation. And before I go any further, let me say that temptation is not a sin.
5: The Lord Jesus was tempted intensely in the wilderness. Temptation is not a sin. Yielding to temptation is a sin. But temptation itself does not qualify for sin. The devil is actually called the tempter in two different places in the Bible. And as he roars about like a lion seeking to devour us, I'm sure he's passed your way more than once as he has mine. And probably not so long ago, perhaps even this very day. Satan has brainwashed large segments of people to live however they like without shame or guilt. For them, wrong is right, and right is wrong. And as Christians, that can never be true for us because our goal is to please God. Temptation is Satan's magnet pulling us off course. It's not anything new. The battle of temptation goes all the way back to the Garden of Eden, where Satan tempted Eve, and continues when David numbers his people because Satan tempted him to do it. Ananias sinned because Satan filled his heart. Paul was afraid the devil would tempt some in the city of Corinth because of their lack of self-control. And Satan even sought to tempt the Lord Jesus, I mentioned already, without any success in doing so. So from Eden to Corinth to our own neighborhoods and our own time, Satan's strategies really haven't changed much. Someone said Satan's not had a new idea since the Garden of Eden. He continues to tempt in the very same way. In New Testament days, the city of Corinth was one of the most decadent spots in the Roman Empire. When the Apostle Paul preached the gospel there, many people trusted Christ as their Savior, and some were saved out of very deep corruption. Their lifestyle before they became Christians was pretty wicked. Imagine that the Apostle Paul received a letter one day from a young, newly converted man. This man was surprised that he still felt evil desires. His yearning for sin wasn't expunged by his conversion. He wanted to serve Christ with all of his heart, but he was plagued by temptation, and he wrote a letter to Paul asking, "What do I do?" Now, I can't prove that such a letter was ever written, but the concern was certainly prevalent in the hearts of many Corinthian believers. The answer Paul would give is summarized in just one verse from his first letter to the Corinthians. This is not a verse unknown to many of you, but perhaps we can draw some meaning from it today in these moments we have together. 1 Corinthians 10:13 says this, "No temptation has overtaken you except such as is common to man. But God is faithful, who will not allow you to be tempted beyond what you are able, but with the temptation will make the way of escape that you may be able to bear it." This single verse tells us three major things about temptation. Number one, you will face it. That's what the scripture says. It says there is no temptation that is not common to man. In other words, if you're being tempted and you think you're being picked on, you're not. You're just being human. It is human to be tempted. Everybody gets tempted. Maybe you were tempted on the way to church today or even sitting in the pew. You are tempted. The New Living Translation says it this way, "The temptation in your life are no different from what others experience." Now, Paul is not saying because of this that we should just take it for granted. We're all tempted, so don't worry about it. He's not saying that at all. What he is saying is that it is universal, and we should remember that everybody goes through it. So, you know, I'm never sure if my messages are appropriate for everybody in church, but today this message is for everyone because the Bible says everyone at one time or another is tempted. John White wrote these words. He said, "You will be tempted. The kinds of temptations may change. Candies for kids, sensuality for the young, riches for the middle-aged, and power for the aging. The evil one can ring changes with greater skill than any advertising agency. You will be tempted continuously. Therefore, temptation itself need not dismay you. It was your Savior's lot. He was tempted, and you will be too." These words are words of reassurance. Whatever you're going through, Whatever temptation you're facing these days, you're not the only person to walk that road. You're in good company. Temptation will be around till we get to heaven. You'll never get to the place in your Christian life where you say, oh, finally, I won't be tempted anymore. Each brush with it is a skirmish in the overall war Satan is waging against you. In each incident, your soul will be strengthened by resistance or weakened by failure. The Living Bible translates 1 Corinthians 10:13 like this, but remember this, the wrong desires that come into your heart aren't anything new and different. Many others have faced exactly the same problems before you. So put it down in your notes. When it comes to temptation, you will face it. Don't think you're not going to face it, that you're going to get past it, that somehow you're going to escape it. Nobody escapes temptation. Can I get a witness? Everybody gets tempted. Here's the second thing. God will limit it. Your temptation will be limited by God. Paul says, but God is faithful, who will not allow you to be tempted beyond what you are able. The way I see it, the more mature we become in Christ, the greater the temptations are. The founder of the seminary that I attended was Lewis Sperry Schaeffer. He was a godly man who understood this principle. In one of his books he wrote, it has been well said that spiritual believers are honored with warfare in the frontline trenches. There the fiercest pressure of the enemy is felt. You may think, if I get closer to God, I won't be tempted. No, as you get closer to God and begin to be more valuable to the cause of Christ, temptation will increase. So you better learn how to deal with it. You better learn the reality of it. Remember this, God never tempts us to evil. Satan tempts us to evil. But when God allows temptation to come our way, in this passage of Scripture, he makes a promise that's quite surprising. He says he will limit its intensity to what we can bear. He knows our limitations, and he never allows us to be tempted. The Scripture says this, beyond what we can bear. And he is present to help us. The Apostle Paul tells us that he will deliver us from temptation. God delivers us, he has delivered us, and he will deliver us, according to 2 Corinthians 1:10. You might think that we would be better off without temptation. I think that on occasion. But when temptation comes, it serves a purpose. We need these tests because they help us demonstrate our love for Christ. One pastor that I read a lot said, if you don't have any tests, you can't have any testimonies. In school, you take a test occasionally to prove what you've learned. Without tests, there would be no real measure of growth and little motivation to study or grow wiser in the subject. And the Christian life is the same way. Without the occasional test, how would we measure our growth in Christ? When we are tempted to do wrong and still choose to obey Christ, it shows us that our faith in him is growing. If you hear someone say, I was overcome by temptation and it was more than I could withstand, don't believe him. That's not what the Scripture says. The Scripture says there is no temptation that has taken you, but such as is common to man, and God is faithful, and he will not allow the temptation to be more than you can handle. And remember this, God is not merely regulating the circumstances, he's protecting the integrity of your soul. God cares about your soul, and he wants your soul to be pure so you can relate to him. If you yield to temptation, you shrink the soul, you complicate the soul so that your relationship with God gets tarnished. And some of you know what that's like. David prayed on one occasion, God, restore to me the joy of my salvation. He didn't say, restore my salvation. He said, restore to me the joy of salvation. Temptation can steal the joy of your salvation. And some of you are shaking your heads because you know what I'm talking about. So when it comes to temptation, you will face it, but God will limit it. And the third thing is, you can beat it. You can be victorious over temptation. Let me extrapolate that a little bit. Paul would go on to tell his young friend that God would give him a way to escape the temptation. And it says here, God is faithful, who will not allow you to be tempted beyond what you are able, but with the temptation will make the way of escape that you may be able to bear it. Whenever we are tempted, God has the end of that temptation in sight. The moment the test begins, the way out is already available. He doesn't wait to see how we're doing. He gives us a means of escape from that temptation at the very outset. It's interesting that the Greek word for escape had the connotation of a narrow passage out of a treacherous canyon. In other words, you might climb down into this canyon and find yourself trapped and you don't know how to get out. All of a sudden, you find a narrow way out. Paul says that if you see that path, don't walk past it. Don't ignore it, but take the way out. The escape God provides is more than a way out of a situation. It's a pathway to preserving the health and strength of your soul. God will always make a way. But let me say something about this. While this is very encouraging, it must not be taken for granted. Listen to me, and you know this to be true. In most situations, the way of escape will be just a fleeting thought. That thought will say something like, this is wrong, and you know it, and you shouldn't be doing this. The way of escape may only last for a moment, and if it isn't taken, it will be too late. Take the way of escape that God provides. And as you think back over the times you've been tempted, you know there's a moment, someplace in that temptation, where you know you can make the right decision or the wrong one. If you yield to the temptation, you've made the wrong decision, and you've walked past the way of escape. Now, every temptation is different, and all temptations fall into certain categories. So what I would like to do at the end of my sermon is give you some practical things that I've learned over the years through the study of the Bible and through personal experience that will help you deal with temptation in your life. Because once again, we're all in the same boat. We all have temptation. Number one, recognize the possibility of it. You know, there are some people that think, oh, I'm a Christian. I don't get tempted. I'm not going to be. Listen to me. There's a verse in 1 Corinthians 10 right before the verse that we are studying. 1 Corinthians 10:13 says you're going to be tempted. 1 Corinthians 10:12 says this. Therefore, let him who thinks he stands take heed lest he fall. What that is saying is this, don't get arrogant and proud. Don't get cocky about your Christian life and say, well, I'm never going to get tempted. You know, temptation comes in certain ways and you can almost predict them. I like to say it this way. I love the ocean. And the ocean is a good picture of this. The height of the wave determines the valley that follows it. There's a big wave and then there's the trough behind it. Temptation works that way. It often comes to us on the aftermath of some great accomplishment. For instance, Elijah faced his worst defeat right after his greatest victory. Peter made one of his worst mistakes immediately after he confessed Christ. David was at the height of his career when he fell into mortal sin. It is interesting how that works. I one time visited Mont Blanc, and at the end of my tour there, I was introduced to the cemetery that's below the mountain. And I was told that in this cemetery, more than 50% of the people who are buried there lost their lives on the way down the mountain, not on their way up. Because when they would get to the top, they would get cocky about the fact they'd made it and careless on the way down, and lose their footing and die. Men and women, that is the thing we deal with in life. We get to the place where we think we've had this great experience. When you have that great mountaintop experience, that's when you need to be careful. Because what follows the mountain is the valley, and you don't want to go there. So what you need to do, first of all, is understand a little bit about how temptation works and recognize the possibility of it in your life. Here's something most people would never think about. Request help before temptation happens. In the Bible, there are two verses that tell us that before you get tempted, you should pray about it. In the Lord's Prayer, here's what it says. Do not lead us into temptation, but deliver us from the evil one. Did you ever pray that in the morning? Lord, don't let me go into temptation today. Give me victory over temptation. And then In Matthew 26, 41, it says, "Watch and pray, lest you enter into temptation. The spirit is willing, but the flesh is weak." You see, you have to be alert to the fact that temptation is real, that you are a definite candidate for it, and if you've had an experience of great victory, you could be in jeopardy, so be careful. Watch and pray, and the idea is to be alert. R.A. Torrey said that the reason why many people fail in battle is because they wait till the hour of battle. They don't do anything to prepare themselves. The reason why others succeed is because they have gained their victory on their knees before the battle came. So anticipate your battles, fight them on your knees before temptation comes, and you will have victory. I used to be a youth pastor centuries ago, and I used to talk to young people, and we would talk very plainly. And I remember saying to them on occasion, the place for you to make up your mind about what you think concerning premarital sex is not the back seat of an automobile. And that got their attention. That's an incredibly important step. Make up your mind ahead of time what you're going to do about the temptations that come your way. Determine your convictions before the conflict happens. Here's the third thing. Resist the devil and he will flee from you. That's an interesting one. The Bible says you can make the devil run away. There are a lot of ways to see that happen. The best is to take into your hands the sword of the Spirit. The Bible says that when Jesus was tempted in the wilderness, he took the sword of the Spirit, which is the word of God. He was tempted three times, and three times he said, "It is written." And then he quoted from the book of Deuteronomy. Can you believe it? And Satan was defeated by three quotations from the Old Testament book of Deuteronomy, because the Lord Jesus Christ knew what to do. And at the end of that temptation, we are told, and the devil departed from him. Resist the devil, and he will flee from you. Don't just give in. Fight back out loud. Learn verses that help you with the areas of temptation that are in your life, and quote them to the enemy. Use the sword of the Spirit, which is the word of God. Then, number four, retreat from certain kinds of temptation. Believers recognize that there's a lot of difference in the perils we face. There's a time to resist and a time to retreat. Sometimes we need to see the devil run, and sometimes we need to run from the devil. The Bible in the New Testament tells us to flee certain things, and two of those things we're to flee is, it says here, flee sexual immorality, 1 Corinthians, and flee youthful lust, 2 Timothy 2:22. Fleeing temptation may involve changing the channels you watch, changing the places you go, changing the friends you spend time with, or changing the websites you visit. In the Old Testament story of Joseph, we are told that when the temptation was severe and Potiphar's wife was trying to get him to submit to her seduction, he ran out of the house. And I used to say, because he was better off without his coat than without his character. She kept his coat and used it to get him thrown in jail, but he kept his character. How did he do it? He ran away from it. I think that's a very instructive thing, because there are some temptations you cannot stand up against, some temptations you need to get away from. I remember someone saying that the best equipment you can have for dealing with temptation is the best pair of Adidas money can buy. Mark Twain said, there are several good protections against temptation, but the surest is cowardice. Don't think you're going to be able to stand up against some temptations. Get away from it. Don't put yourself in the position where you're constantly being assaulted by the enemy. And you know, one of the things that I think is very important is that verse that comes before 1 Corinthians 10 that we're studying right now is a verse that reminds us, let him who thinks that he stands take heed lest he fall. In other words, don't get arrogant and proud and think this can't happen to you. The day you think it can't happen to you, the next day it will. So stay focused, and we'll talk more about this on Monday. This is the Friday edition of Turning Point. Let me encourage you, as I have been doing for years, to get to church. If you're not going to church, you should go to church. Wherever you live, there's a church someplace near you where you can be blessed in encouragement and where you can be a blessing.
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And good afternoon. It's right now 105 in the afternoon, and we just had that great program a few moments ago. And so glad to have you with us today. We've had everything from a lot of rain and a little sunshine, and trust that your week is moving along with the blessing of the Lord. This is Prayer and Share when we come to you looking to raise our operational budget. We do this a couple times a year, hopefully only needed to do two times a year. But we do have to raise our operational budget in order to be on the air. I'm sure you all understand that. So today we're just making a request known. 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Right now we are at $37,130. We started the morning with a $10,000 donation coming in from Jim and Julie. We're looking to match every one of those dollars. We must match every one of those dollars as we move ahead. And their gift and their invitation is to support this ministry. And I want to thank them for their generosity. And it's going to take a lot of phone calls. I have in my hand donations that are 5, 10, 20, 100, 200, and even higher. We have donations monthly, and some make one-time donations, some make a pledge. And if you don't have the resources today, but God is saying, be a part of this ministry, give us a call right now, and that pledge can be fulfilled anytime over the next 6 months. Keep in mind, we do not send bills. We do not. We will send a confirmation. From there, there's no billing. There's no phone calls. We simply trust God, that God's going to provide just as you're trusting God. So give us a call, 772-221-1100, 772-221-1100. I do have a donation in my hand from, looks like, Champagne. And this is an online donation. It's a $50 donation. And so I'm going to add that in at this time. And I also have I thought I had another donation. Let's see here. Well, maybe not. Maybe that's all I have at this moment. All right. I guess that's all I have right now. I'll be checking on some others just to make sure we haven't already counted them. Well, I'm pretty sure we did not count this one. Okay, here's one more. This is from Pat, and Pat is in Palm City. Thank you, Pat, making a donation of $100. So that's another $100. That's going to move us along here. We're moving 1,000 at a time. So just to kind of let you know where we are, we last were at 7,460, and then we had a donation of 50, which left us with 7,410, and now we just had 100, so we're at $7,310. So as soon as we have matched up this $310, we'll be able to add the next 1,000 into our numbers today. Again, we're at $37,130. We really are looking forward to matching up all of this $10,000 and getting ahead today. We've had a good week, a lot of great phone calls, a lot of great donations. We thank all of you for that. God is definitely our provider, and we are trusting in him. So give us a shout with your part, 772-221-1100, 772-221-1100.

And we're so glad you're listening this afternoon. It's right now 1:17. You're listening to WCNO in Palm City, your good news station. And this is Prayer and Share. So we give the number out a lot, and we look for your call, 772-221-1100, 772-221-1100. Give us a shout this afternoon. If you have not already made your donation, call us. Let us know what the Lord's putting on your heart to give. We have a long ways to go this afternoon, but we are way on our way. Want to thank all of you who have already been a part. Started the morning with a $10,000 gift coming in from Jim and Julie, and we're in the process of matching that up. We're matching it 1,000 at a time, and once we've matched that 1,000, we bring it into our budget. And right now, we are $310 away from matching up the third 1,000. So give us a shout, and we're looking forward to getting that cleared out. That's going to bring another 1,000 in, which is going to get us real close to 40,000. We're not quite there. We're 37,000 right now. But your gift today is going to make a huge difference in touching lives with the gospel of Jesus Christ. So give us a shout, 772-221-1100.

0: So this is post lunch.
1: Post lunch. Yeah. Well, did you finish eating?
0: I did, but I'm not totally finished. My family's still here, so I may sneak out for just a moment. But it's important that we continue to raise our budget today, that your calls continue to come in, and that we let you know that even when songs are going on or ministry's going on, that the phone lines are open. And so I want to thank John for a donation of $200. This is in addition to other donations that we have already counted. And so I want to thank you, John, so much for that $200. And that's going to bring us to $7,110, which is very good. And then we have a donation that has come in from an angel, Palm Beach Angel, for $250.
1: Amen.
0: So that $250 is gonna move us. It's gonna give us a boost. That boost that we need. 7310. Let's just see what happens here. Minus the 200.
1: And I think
0: that brought us 7110.
1: Then John's from Port St. Lucie. Sorry to interrupt you.
0: No, you're fine. John is from Port St. Lucie, and that was the $200 donation. John, thank you so very much. John is very, very faithful, always giving, always supporting, encouraging. Thank you so much, John, for all of that. And the angel from West Palm with the 250 is also a very supportive angel. So we thank God for all of our family. And this brings us to 6,860. So we should have added in 3,000 so far. Let me check that. Karen, give the phone numbers out. I'm going to check in the computer and see if we can add another 1,000 in. I'm kind of thinking we can, but I've got to add these in first.
1: Amen. Glad you're doing the adding. And that number is 772-221-1100, 772-221-1100. If you'd like to give by text message, you know, a lot of people, you know, maybe that are not tech savvy, if they could put the number for the text donations in their phone. And, you know, when you go to your text messages, you just put the number 24365 instead of a phone number. And then in the body of the message, just type in WCNO and then save that to your contacts and, you know, name it whatever you want, WCNO text donations. 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It's real easy peasy, quick. Or you can still go to the website, WCNO.com.
0: All right. So let me just tell you where we are. We are, in fact, you could look over there and probably see that.
1: I can.
0: $38,780. So we are $220 away from hitting $39,000. So we're $1,220 away from hitting $40,000.
1: Amen.
0: And so once we've finished matching up this next 1,000, it's going to move us really quickly forward, which is great. We're right now $860 away from matching up the next 1,000. So that's going to help us a lot. Thank you, John. That is tremendous. Thank you, Angel from West Palm Beach. We've added all that in. And thanks to the Lord and the team here that worked so hard in my absence, we made some good progress while I was away. And that is great. That is great. All right. The number is 772-221-1100, 772-221-1100. You can also go online to WCNO.com, and I am going to kind of peruse through that again and just make sure we haven't missed anything, because I did find one more. It was actually out on my desk, probably one that came in earlier. So we added that in, and that was great. That was from Champale.
1: Looks like it.
0: Mm-hmm. And that was a $50 donation. I think I mentioned that a few moments ago. So we've already added that in as well. So we're going to go to a song at this time, 772-221-1100. Phone lines are open right now, 772-221-1100, and we are looking for your call.

All right, and it is right now 1:53, pushing 2 o'clock this afternoon, and we have some sunshine here. And we have a donation coming in from I'll Be There. And it is a $200 donation. Thank you so much, dear friends, there supporting us at I'll Be There. And we thank you for your support. That is a great blessing. And we're going to add that in right now. We also have a donation coming in from David. And it's an online donation. It's $10 a month. And that is going to be an additional $60. So I'm adding in, I'll Be There is $200. And then we have $60. So that's going to bring our $860 down to $6,660. And then we have $666. Oh, but we have a zero, okay? $6,660, and that $60 coming in from our monthly donation from David. Thank you so much. That $10 a month. See, that's how important that is. And here it is. It brings that to $6,600. And so we are right now $600 away from being able to add in another $1,000. So these are hours that we have plenty of matching funds. Jim and Julie started out the morning with a donation of $10,000, and we're looking to match up every one of those dollars today. And we're going to need your call, going to need a lot of calls. Some of you that have been kind of holding back that are able to give some legacy gifts, investments into the kingdom of God here, give us a shout. Let us know what is on your heart. 772-221-1100, 772-221-1100. $600 to finish up this next $1,000, and that'll bring another $1,000 in. So we're well on our way. Amen. Thank you, I'll Be There. That $200, thank you, David, for your $10 a month over the next 6 months. And incidentally, if you do not have the money today in your hand, or you're not able to get in a place to actually make that donation, you can make a pledge. And a pledge is basically, as God provides, I will be providing sometime over the next 6 months what I pledge. Now, someone last prayer and share called me and said, you know, I didn't get to finish up my last pledge, and so I'm a little convicted here. I said, no condemnation. Go ahead, do what God's putting on your heart, because God's already taken care of yesterday. Our last budget was fully funded. And so we are working on the next 6 months, starting right here in this very month. So we thank you for your partnership. Again, thank you, I'll Be There, for your $200 donation, and David for that $10 a month. That brings us to $6,610 remaining. We're going to need some $1,000 donations today, some $500 donations. Someone may be holding a $5,000 donation that you could give. And someone may have a gigantic legacy gift of even more that you could give. And if you're able to, that would be a great investment into the kingdom of God right here at WCNO. Thank you so much for listening.

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1: And it's right now 2 o'clock this afternoon, and we are moving along with prayer and share and looking for your calls. Thank you, caller. There's a call coming in. We have other lines that are open, 772-221-1100. Every donation right now, unless it's more than $6,600, is going to be matched up with Jim and Julie, who is going to come along and grab a side of the handle on the plow, get a good grip, and say, I'm going to help WCNO accomplish what God's called us to do here 24 hours a day. Getting the gospel out, it's a big job, a big mission. It's going to take all of us working together, and I know we have a big, big family. And so I call upon the family today. Would you prayerfully dig deep, make a generous donation, and be a part of this fundraising season? If you do not have the resources today, you could make a pledge, and you can call that in. Just takes a few moments. And then over the next 6 months, as God provides, you'll be able to send that in however you might decide to do it. Well, we do have a donation coming in from Abby, and it is a donation for $30, and this is from Port St. Lucie. So I want to thank you so much for that donation coming in today's mail by check. That $30 donation is going to get added right in. And then we also have a donation. Let's see what this is. Oh, this is from our dear friend that's going to be on air with us after a while, from Alan. And we have a $50 a month. Thank you, caller. Thank you very much for that call. Again, 772-221-1100, 772-221-1100. And we are going to need a lot of calls this afternoon to match up this $10,000. We're not quite halfway yet, but we're getting closer. We're getting closer. We're working on 600 right now, and once we get that done, we'll be a lot closer. Let's see. This is from Alan. It is $50 a month, and over the next 6 months, that's going to be $300. And so we thank you very much, Alan. Alan has been a very strong supporter and partner with us, involved in this ministry for a lot of years, I think more than 16. And he's going to be sharing a little bit of his story, as today he is a messianic follower of Jesus Christ, and he's a dear friend of our family. All right, so we're going to add those in. That is going to bring us a whole lot closer to the next 1,000 being added into our numbers. So give us a shout with your call, 772-221-1100. Thank you, caller. There's another call coming in, 772-221-1100. Let's make this Friday afternoon a gigantic afternoon, and we need it to be that to catch up with where we really should be at this point. But we know that God is our provider. We're trusting in Him, and by the grace of God and by your generosity, WCNO is still on the air, little more than 36 years now. So thank you so much for being partners with us. Going to go to a song. We'll be back shortly.

And it's right now 2:08 this afternoon. You are listening to WCNO in Palm City, Florida, bringing you the good news that Jesus Christ is Lord of Lords, King of Kings and Lord of Lords, and he loves you deeply, passionately, gave his life that you might be free. Free from sin, filled with the wonderful Holy Spirit of God, and fulfilled by walking in the will and purposes of God. We have a donation coming in from an angel. Thank God for our angels. Love the radio station. Love all you do. Thank you so very, very much. And that's because you all are praying so much for us. We do appreciate it. Makes a huge difference for sure. And a $400 donation coming in. Can you say amen? Yay! Because we are going to be able to add another $1,000 into our income today from our wonderful matching funds challenge that started the morning out with Jim and Julie. Thank you so much. We are making progress. Going to go to a song. Going to be back in just a moment. Did you know that just $26 will cover listener share support for 1/2 an hour of radio airtime? $26. That's where $1 a day, like a $30 a month, Gideon's Army, that is giving you an opportunity to cover the listener share support every month for 1/2 an hour, reaching into 15 counties with the love of God. That is awesome. Well, of course, an hour would be about $52, so some are able to do that monthly. And we have some that are able to cover one whole day of listener support. $1,229. I'm looking for some of those day sponsors. Maybe you are one of those. And someone out there is going to be a week sponsor. Actually, we have a couple, two or three or four or five week sponsors that makes a huge difference. And Jim and Julie started out the morning with a $10,000 pledge. That's more than covering 1 week. That's almost 9 days of listener support. So I want to thank all of you for being a partner with us. And wherever God has called you to come alongside of us, it will be a wonderful blessing to us today and also to those lives that will be touched by the love of God. Going to go to another song. Going to be right back. Keep your dial set right here at 89.9. Well, we know what that is. That's actually Pastor Sam Chess, and I would love to have his program on, but because today the fundraising is so critical, we are not going to be able to play that. We're going to have to preempt that program, so we're going to jump to the next one, and of course, have to credit these programs we're not playing, and Pastor Sam's program is so powerful and so important. But we do need to raise the resources so we can continue to be on the air. So we thank you for your support today. If the Lord builds the house,

Well, I want to thank you who are calling in this afternoon, and that was a great blessing, that $400 that moved us ahead, and so we were able to add in another $1,000 into our income for the day because of that matching fund. So as we raise $1,000, we can add in another $1,000, and we are right now at $40,770 has been raised so far. So we are getting some traction today. Would love to see us break over the $50,000, and would love to see us break over $100,000 today. I don't know what God's going to do this afternoon, but if the Lord's putting something in your heart, give us a call, 772-221-1100, 772-221-1100. And, of course, it is right now 2:16, so the clock is ticking, time is moving, and so we are aware of the fact that we have limited time this afternoon to raise what we can for the kingdom of God's continuance right here at WCNO, and we thank all of you for your support. Well, give us a shout. 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You can also text a donation, text WCNO to 24365, or give us a shout this afternoon, 772-221-1100. I'd like to encourage you to prayerfully consider, if you are not currently a part of the giving family, prayerfully consider becoming a part of Gideon's Army. $1 a day, that's about $30 a month. And then over the next 6 months, that would be $180. Now, many of you would be able to be a blessing like that. And you know the story of Gideon. He started out with thousands, ended up with 300. And it's not that none of those thousands were warriors, or that they could not have done perhaps something or a lot. But it just ended up that God was looking to gain a victory by doing something miraculous. And somehow or another here at WCNO, we feel like that God has done miraculous things many, many times with us. And many times some of you have come through, churches have come through and made donations. We've had pastors come through and make donations. And we've had many businesses come through and make donations. And sometimes it's the widow that's making the donation. Sometimes it's one of the kings or the priest. But all of us together are able for the work here at WCNO to continue and go forward. So I want to thank you for your part, whatever that is, and give us a call and let us know exactly what you're going to give today. Now, if you don't have the money to give today, you can make a pledge. And a pledge is simply saying, I am going to give this amount when God provides. And sometime over the next 6 months, as God provides, you give. And I see the income as it comes in and send that to our processing department. And so I know that many of you that make your pledges are able to fulfill those, and you do. And so I have a donation coming in from Doris in Hope Sound. And Doris, I want to thank you for your gift of $5. Doris is a part of our family and a very important part at that. And so by check, she made that donation. And I want all of you who have the $5 gifts that you can give to know that it does make a difference. And some of you give $5 a month, and over 6 months, that's $30. And $30 is a big deal because that does provide 1/2 hour of listener support over that period of time. So give us a shout this afternoon with your gift, your donation. Many of you have been blessed. Many of you

And that phone number is 772-221-1100, 772-221-1100. Give us a shout this afternoon with your donation. That's going to be a great blessing. You know, we're moving along here pretty good. We're right now at well, I just closed that screen out, but I know we have $5,865 remaining in the matching fund. And so we do have a donation coming in from David and Cynthia from Palm City. It's a monthly donation of $50, which is $300. And so that is going to move us forward a good deal. That's going to leave us with $5,000.

0: $565 in that matching fund. So I'm going to add that in just a moment. So give us a shout. Let us know what you're giving today. Remember that you can sponsor one half hour for $26. That's listener share support. So when you give $30 a month, you're basically covering one half hour of listener share support every month for the next 6 months. It's only $180. And so if you're able to do that, that would be a great place to join Gideon's Army. Say, I'm one of those. I listen. I'm blessed. I receive. I want to be a blessing. I pray for the ministry. I give to the ministry. And we stand in faith. So give us a shout, 772-221-1100, 772-221-1100. You can also go to WCNO.com, and you can give that way. And it looks like my beautiful young wife has joined us.
1: Hello.
0: Hey there. Did you come back to talk about God's Got It again?
1: We can.
0: Well, we can talk about
1: talk
0: that.
1: Talk about whatever you like.
0: Well, what about God's Got Our Boy today? That's pretty cool,
1: yes,
0: huh?
1: Yes. We get to see him tomorrow.
0: We're going to get to see our oldest son who is in the Navy.
1: Yes.
0: Did we ever think he would end up in the Navy?
1: I don't think so.
0: Well, I don't think we were really thinking about that.
1: But hey.
0: One day he just came home and
1: said, I signed up.
0: Yeah, that was kind of shocking.
1: He really didn't need our permission. He was 33.
0: No, he did not need our permission, but, you know, he had tried so many different things and had been discouraged so many times. And so that was really kind of a blessed shock when we heard that.
1: It was.
0: But he was looking to have a couple of days with some friends in Orlando flying out of Pensacola, right?
1: And he made it.
0: He made it before the storm.
1: Yes, he did.
0: And so we pray for all of those who are over there who are facing this storm, that God will protect his people and that the mercy of the Lord will be upon our state.
1: Amen.
0: And upon those who are going to be in the passage of the storm. Now, God can remove the storm. God can move the storm. Mm-hmm. But sometimes God wants us to know that he's Lord during the storms, too. So, however the Father moves this, we're just going to pray for protection, yes, and God's peace over his people. May the hand of the Lord speak peace to this storm.
1: Amen.
0: In Jesus' name. In Jesus' name. All right. I'm going to add that $300 into our income over in the computer, and that's just going to move us right along. And so,
1: How much did that come to?
0: It's $300, $50 a month.
1: Awesome.
0: $50 a month over 6 months is $300. Mm-hmm. And I'm looking for someone that's going to make that call and say, I can sponsor an hour at $52, or I can sponsor a day at $1,229.
1: That'd get you a long way.
0: That will get us a long way. Someone out there is able to say, I could sponsor a whole week of $8,653. Mm-hmm. And someone could do that, and that would be a great investment. Or there's somebody, I know this hasn't happened yet,
1: okay,
0: but somebody is able to sponsor a month.
1: Oh.
0: $37,500.
1: Ooh.
0: And so that's totally possible. That's totally possible.
1: Yes.
0: But, you know, I just had a $5 donation a few moments ago. And if your gift is $5 or your gift is $500 or it's $5,000 or 50, mm-hmm, whatever you give, that's what God's put on your heart, and that is going to help us a great deal. So we know that God looks at our heart. The lady is putting in her two pennies.
1: Yes.
0: Jesus said, take note of that. Take note of that. And we want you to know that we are taking note of that.
1: Yes.
0: If it's a dollar, if it's $5, and I've even had people bring me quarters before.
1: Right.
0: So whatever God puts on your heart to give, be a blessing.
1: He said she gave more.
0: That's what he said.
1: Than everybody else.
0: Because she gave.
1: Right.
0: What she had. She gave all of what
1: all
0: she
1: of
0: had.
1: What she had.
0: Someone said that if you don't have enough to meet your need, then sow a seed. Mm-hmm. And I thought a lot about that. I chewed on that and thought about that. And I thought, you know, if you don't have enough to meet your need, mm-hmm, and you sow a seed into God's garden, into God's hand, then you can trust God. I mean, we trust God. And if you're looking at it saying, you know, like the widow who only had enough money she didn't have enough money. She had enough food for one meal.
1: One meal.
0: For her and her son. Now, that's not a lot of food.
1: No.
0: For one meal, and then she said, we're going to die.
1: Then we're going to die.
0: Then we're
1: going to
0: die. Right. And so that's the way it looked. That's the way things looked. We've been there, hon.
1: Yes.
0: We've been there. We've been there more than one time. Mm-hmm. We've been there when, well, you remember when after the accident and I wasn't working and
1: yes.
0: they were coming to take the car. We'd made 59 right. payments on a 60
1: month. We had one payment month. Left.
0: We had one payment left.
1: It was only $100-something, wasn't it?
0: It wasn't a whole lot, but no. they were going to repossess the car over the
1: yes.
0: one payment.
1: One payment.
0: And boy, you became very bold in your prayers. Very bold, right?
1: Yes.
0: You said, no.
1: Yes.
0: You're going to have to break in my garage to get that. But you
1: That's
0: know what?
1: Right.
0: They didn't get the car.
1: No.
0: God did meet our needs.
1: He did.
0: And
1: he raised up some people that wanted to help.
0: That's true. Not from mm-hmm. our church.
1: Mm-mm.
0: Not saying
1: no.
0: he could yeah. have. But he didn't. He raised people up from another church that came and lifted up our arms and really blessed us and stood with us. And, of course, our family and our congregation did in their
1: yes.
0: own way.
1: Yes.
0: But, you know, and I was too embarrassed to ask for help, and that was a shame. Because
1: mm-hmm.
0: later I would have board members, elders who would come and say, Pastor, if you had just told us, we would have made sure
1: mm-hmm.
0: that you had food on your table. I know what it is to buy food with a credit card because we didn't have any other income. You were working. You were cleaning houses.
1: Mm-hmm.
0: Those were tough days.
1: They were.
0: And
1: yes.
0: then we went in to buy food with the credit card, and we found out they canceled our credit cards.
1: Yes.
0: All the payments had been made. We had been great customers, could have walked mm-hmm. in any bank and borrowed money, and all of a sudden, an accident changed a lot of things.
1: Yes.
0: But you know what?
1: God's faithful.
0: God delivered us.
1: He did.
0: God delivered us. The bills were paid.
1: Mm-hmm.
0: God delivered us. I'm still alive,
1: mm-hmm. yeah.
0: which is a miracle.
1: There you go.
0: That's a miracle.
1: Yes.
0: And so God is good. God is good.
1: You can walk. You can talk. You can write. There were so many things they said you would never be able to do.
0: That's right. And I do it today.
1: And see, you know, God knows everything, doesn't he?
0: He does.
1: He knows it all. So
0: he does.
1: Yes.
0: I remember those.
1: And what a healing he gave you, actually.
0: It was miraculous.
1: Yes.
0: It was miraculous. Phone number.
1: 772-221-1100. 772-221-1100. Call. We'd love to hear from you.

0: into the dark, 'cause that's just the kind of God you are.
1: All right, we're going to be right back in just a moment. The number 772-221-1100, 772-221-1100. Give us a shout. And is this another donation from my buddy Jim? Hey, Jim. God bless you. Thank you so very much. This is a recurring monthly pledge. Yeah, I'm going to have to calculate that out. $160 a month. Awesome. Thank you, Jim. We love you. Thanks for listening. Thanks for giving. Thanks for loving us and being a partner with us. You are a great friend. Great friend. We're going to go to a song, and then we will be back in a couple minutes. I have a guest on the phone, part of our family, going to be bringing on air in just a moment.

0: All right, and that was Ron Canole, My Quiet Place. Another great song bringing us into the presence of God. And once we get in there, we don't want to leave. We want to just stay right there. James, thank you so very much. That donation of $160 a month over the next 6 months, that moved us ahead almost a full $1,000, $960. So now we are going to be adding another $1,000 into our number. We are making progress. Hallelujah. Praise God. And we'll be telling you what those totals are as soon as we know what they are. So I have Chris on the phone. Chris, let's see if you can hear us.
1: Yeah, I hear you. God bless. God bless everybody.
0: All right, there we go. There we go. Let's get the right thing on. Thanks, Karen. Got to raise the level up. All right, so what's happening? You called in the other day, and you blessed us all with a challenge one morning. What's going on today?
1: Amen. So I have a praise report.
0: Actually. Hallelujah.
1: Amen. Yesterday, there was a lady who called and made an appointment for her son to come see us at the shop. And she came in and she's like, you know, my son heard your prayer in the car. She was listening to the radio station, and they were on the way to school, and the little boy stops the mom in the middle of prayer, whispering to her, telling her, like, Mom, when I'm 7 years old, I want to pray like that. And I was like, what?
0: Wow.
1: I couldn't believe that. Prayer like the one that we did after when we spoke.
0: Yes.
1: Touched the heart of, he's in kindergarten, the kid's in kindergarten.
0: Mm.
1: And his mom was like, I got to take him over there. Look, thank God that they live close by. She came, she gave us the praise report, and I'm telling you, I was wrecked in the spirit when she told me.
0: Well, that just proves what we know, that the Word of God never returns void. Never.
1: Amen. Amen.
0: Never returns void. And, Chris, that is awesome. So someone actually came to your shop to share that
1: yes.
0: with you. Hallelujah.
1: A young boy.
0: Wow.
1: I'm pretty sure his parents are ministers, or they're from the family line of pastors. And then when she told me, I said, yeah, he heard, his name is Vonnie, by the way. His name is Vonnie.
0: Vonnie. Mm.
1: Vonnie, yes. He heard the prayer and he told his mom, when I'm seven, he said seven.
0: Mm.
1: And he can't be, he's in kindergarten, so he can't be no older than, what, five?
0: Right, something like that.
1: Six years old. Mm. And then he came and I just hugged him and I was like, wow. And then at the end of the service, it was so cool. My wife was there because she works close with the kids at our church. She's like, well, when we're done, can you lead us in prayer? And he's like, I don't know how to.
0: Mm.
1: So we did like a repetitious prayer. Like we helped him along the way, thanking God, allowing him to understand, you know, the prayer model that Jesus gave us.
0: Right.
1: To his disciples. And I just needed to share that with you guys over the phone because I thought that was so awesome.
0: That is absolutely awesome. And so I tell you what we need to do. We need for you to lead us in prayer again today, because God is speaking to people right now through what you're sharing. And so the anointing's pointing, Chris. Go ahead and lead us.
1: Amen, amen. Well, before I pray, though, can I also share something else that the Lord has been putting
0: sure.
1: in my heart?
0: Oh, sure.
1: I was talking to Karen about it. There's a story in the Bible where Jesus was preaching. I think it's in Luke. And there was a tax collector that was sitting on a tree because he couldn't see over the crowd. And I believe that the Lord wants to touch somebody. And we're going out on a limb here, okay, pun intended, to reach someone in Palm Beach County. That we know that there's a lot of people that did really good in the AI boom. There's tech billionaires that live here that are coming here soon in a few months. And I just believe that the Lord wants to touch somebody he wants to touch somebody here in Palm Beach to be able to just, you know, I don't know how far you guys are ahead in the raising the funds for the radio station, but I believe that someone like that can actually put a real good dent.
0: Amen.
1: In the amounts that needs to be raised. Amen.
0: Amen. We're, just so you know, and so everyone else knows, we're right now $181,965 away. So we're right.
1: Wow,
0: we're right.
1: Praise the Lord.
0: Well, that's not what we've raised. That's what we need to raise. What we've raised. Amen. What we've raised is $43,035. So that's a hallelujah.
1: Praise.
0: That's
1: God.
0: A hallelujah.
1: And remember, just like the kid Vonnie, we gotta have childlike faith.
0: Amen. Amen. Amen.
1: Amen. That God can do it.
0: Yes.
1: I know God can do it.
0: Yes. Yes. Yes. And He will. And He will.
1: Amen.
0: He will.
1: So we just, let's pray. Let's
0: thank
1: believe
0: you.
1: Right now. Father God, in the name of Jesus, Lord, we thank you, Father. We come in agreement. I come in agreement, Father God,
0: thank
1: with
0: you,
1: WCNO
0: Father.
1: And those that are listening, Father God, right now over the airwaves, oh Lord, that you are going to touch somebody, Lord.
0: Amen.
1: There'll be a Zacchaeus moment, Lord, where there's going to be a person that's going to go out on a limb, Father God, for your purpose, for your glory, and for your kingdom.
0: Amen.
1: Just like you did it, Father
0: thank
1: God,
0: you,
1: when you reached him, Father God, and you reached his heart, Father God, and he was able Jesus. To turn his life. You turned his life around, Father God, and he was able to give back, Father God. Lord Jesus, we know that you're going to touch somebody
0: amen.
1: In Palm Beach County, oh Lord. We know, Father God, that you could do it. You've done it before, Lord, and
0: yes.
1: you can do it again,
0: yes.
1: Lord.
0: Yes.
1: As we pray, Father God, and we release this word, Father God, believing, Father God, you are the one that is complete control of it all, Father. You, again, I repeat it again. I said it before on Tuesday, Lord. You are the owner of it all. The silver and the gold, Father, belongs all to you, Father. It's for you, and it goes back to you, Father God. Lord Jesus, we thank you, Father God. We thank you, Lord, that you give me the boldness, Father God, to come, Father God, on the airwaves, Lord. You know I didn't want to do it, Father God, because I don't need to boast or brag about myself, Lord, but it's all about you, Jesus.
0: Amen.
1: And
0: amen.
1: Lord, we thank you, Father.
0: Amen.
1: We give you all the honor. We give you all the glory and all the praise, Father, forever and ever. Amen.
0: Hallelujah. Hallelujah. Amen. Father, we thank you. Amen. For a great harvest, great harvest, great harvest.
1: Thank
0: boy,
1: you.
0: What a tremendous thing for a young man to have his heart touched by the Holy Spirit to, instead of look at worldly performers, looking at a man of God who is praying, saying, that's what I want to be. Now, that's awesome.
1: Amen.
0: That's awesome. Well, praise God. We know they're watching us, right? Right, Chris? I mean, we're, when you walk with Jesus, others are
1: yes.
0: forced to see you walk, to
1: amen.
0: Watch your walk.
1: Yes.
0: They'll be touched. Amen.
1: I
0: because
1: believe
0: we're light,
1: amen.
0: Right? We're light. We're salt. That's who we are.
1: Yes.
0: Amen.
1: Yes.
0: Well, thank
1: amen.
0: You, my brother. Feel free to call us back with any more God stories.
1: Amen.
0: We love you, Chris.
1: Amen.
0: Blessings.
1: We believe it. Amen.
0: Hello.
1: God bless, guys.
0: And blessings to your business there as well. Bye-bye.
1: Amen. I got to go back now. Go back to work.
0: Got to go to work. Me too.
1: Amen.
0: Thank you, Chris.
1: Bye.
0: God bless. Bye-bye.
2: Amen. What a blessing.
0: Praise God.
2: What a blessing.
0: Amen. And we have to tell these stories because this is happening like it just happened. It just happened. So, and this is from people listening to the radio, children listening to the radio, and God touching their hearts. And what can we say? That is what happens.
2: Right.
0: That's the anointing that just goes right out there. Well, praise God. Well, I'm trying to catch up with everything that's happening because it's all good stuff. We had Doris with a $5 donation. We had an Angel with a $400 donation. We have David and Cynthia with a monthly donation that amounts to $300. We have James with a donation of $160 a month, which is $960. And then we were able to add in another $1,000 because we now have less than $5,000 left in the matching funds. We are, thanks be to God,
2: amen.
0: We're making progress. $4,605, that's all that's left. 605 is going to bring us down below the four. So Give us a shout with your donation this afternoon. But what we have to do is have a hallelujah. And the reason for that is we're over $40,000. We're at $43,000 on our way. I would say to 45, but I'm going to say we're on our way to 50. We're pushing for 50, but we're well on our way. 43, 45 will come next, and then we're going to move on to 50. And with the help of the Lord, we will do that. We will do that. And a big thanks to Jim and Julie, who primed the pump in a big time, big way this morning. And we're just going to keep praising God as we move through the afternoon. Keep your dial set right here at 89.9 and make that phone call, 772-221-1100, 772-221-1100, or you can go to WCNO.com, WCNO.com. 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Did you have somebody in the studio that texted the donation?
2: Yep.
0: Just happened yesterday, right?
2: Yes.
0: Praise God.
2: Good instructions. I've never done it myself. I don't do any financial transactions on my phone.
0: But you were guiding the process.
2: Exactly what to do.
0: And, oh, that's awesome.
2: She said, wow, this is easy. So it's going to be easier when you
0: once you get it set up.
2: Yeah, exactly. And then you save your contact. You know, name it whatever you want, and then you just go there and pop it in.
0: You could just name it WCNO. That would make sense.
2: Yes. But you're trying to call, you know, you'd be like, "Well, no, it's not calling. There's a link there."
0: Right. Gotcha. Okay. All right. Let's go to a song. We'll be back in just a moment.

0: Amen. All right, we're back. We're still here. For those that are wondering.
1: We're still here. Three more hours. It's 3 o'clock. Right. So 3:05, actually, we have less than 3 hours. And we have made a lot of progress today. Yes. Praise God. Praise God.
0: We've been moving briskly through the day.
1: $605 to get to the next thousand that we can add in from our matching funds. And so 605 away, your gift right now would be a great blessing. And we want to thank Dave and Cynthia. I already added theirs in, and also I added in James, the 960, and that brought us up over 40,000. And so we do need to do this, Karen, because we broke another 10.

0: Hallelujah.
1: Amen.
0: Well, it's good to have a hallelujah. That's because we broke over 40,000. We're $43,035. And we're working our way on up to 45,000. And then we'll be working our way to 50. We still have 3 hours this afternoon. No reason why we cannot break over 50,000 with God's people making phone calls, letting us know what is on your heart to give. So we thank all of you who have already called in, those who are getting ready to, and that will be a great blessing for sure. John from Port St. Lucie, donation of $25. John, we're going to bring that into our income right now. And that is going to be a blessing. Oh, look at that. I have some mail buried down here underneath of my notes. So we will get to that mail. Looks like mail from today. Keep in mind that 1/2 hour of listener support is $26. 1 hour is $52. We talk about Gideon's Army for $1 a day. I'm not sure if you can get a cup of coffee for that, but that's what Nick was saying. Text it. Mm-hmm. You know, $1 a day, that's about $30 a month. You could text, you could set it up on an auto, you can set it up with your bank, however you'd want to do that. You could change that anytime. But it's $180 over the 6 months. And so being a part of Gideon's Army, I don't know if we've had anyone call in and say, I can do that. I'll start there. And that would be a great blessing. Of course, if you are able to cover an hour of listener support every month, that would be about $52. That would be a huge blessing. And someone is going to call in and say, I can take a day at $1,229, and I'll sponsor that. Maybe a business will call in and do that. Listen, if you're a business and would like for your business to be blessed by God, promoted by this radio station, then we can do that for as little as $140 a month. Over 6 months, it's $840. And so that is a great blessing, and that's for 15-second spots. And someone at some point is going to sponsor a week, 86.53. We actually have some donors, some of our family that donates more than that, more like about 8 to 9 days, close to 10 days. And at some point, I haven't seen it yet, but at some point, I believe I'm going to see someone say, I can cover a month at $37,500. Put me down for that. And that, God's blessed our people in this region. Florida is a blessed state, and this is a very blessed area. And I know many of you are able to give abundant, but I want to thank God for all of you, the widows, the single parents that are working hard to support your families. And I know John Nelson's always reminding us that we have teachers living in their cars. And so rent is high. Expenses are high. I understand that. So some of you who are able to give more, would you prayerfully consider doing that? Because there are a large number of our people that do not have as much available at this time as they have at other times. So, John, we want to thank you for your donation, $25. We're going to add that in. That's going to also go in toward our matching funds, which is $4,605 right now, $4,605. Somebody may want to just step up this afternoon and say, I could take a couple thousand of that, or I could take 3,000 or 4,000 of that, or 1,000 of that. If you're able to do that today, that would be a great blessing. Be a partner alongside of Jim and Julie. And we just bless all of you in the mighty name of Jesus.

All right, and that was Chris Tomlin with He Lives. Great song. Lives forever. Well, we have a donation coming in this afternoon. Looks like I'm going to need my glasses for this one. All right, this is a new donation coming in from Laura for $25. Laura, thank you very much for that donation coming in this afternoon from Tequesta, Florida. Tequesta, Florida. Laura, thank you for your offering, your gift today. And let's see, we have a donation coming in from Port St. Lucie from Stephen. And Stephen is making a $100 donation, and we are counting that in this afternoon. So that's 100 and also 25. And that's going to move us along in the right direction. So give us a shout with your donation as well. And I think we may have a couple from online. We're going to double check those. I may have actually duplicated one, but give us a call, 772-221-1100, 772-221-1100. And we do need your donation today. As you know, we are finishing off our first week today, and we started the morning with a gracious, generous gift from Jim and Julie, $10,000. And we're looking to match up every dollar of that as the Lord provides. And we're making progress. Right now, let's see, the $100 is going to bring that to $4,505. And then the $25, we're doing a little bit of math here with the machine. That's going to bring us to $4,480. Wow, so we're only $480 away from adding an additional $1,000 in from our matching funds. So that's going to be fantastic. And I believe with God's help, it's going to take some miracles here this afternoon, but we're trusting God that we match up all of this today. We certainly need to do that before the end of the day. So give us a call with your donation, 772-221-1100. And we are checking online as we go along and seeking to include those donations as well. 772-221-1100. Give us a call this afternoon, 772-221-1100. The song's Wherever You Lead.

You can reach us this afternoon at 772-221-1100. That's 772-221-1100. And now we're just $480 away from adding another $1,000 in from our matching fund. We are $4,480. And we failed to mention earlier, Charles making a $50 donation. And so we have added that in and counted that. And so that is a blessing. And I believe I need to add that into this number. So I will add that in. That's going to bring us to $4,430 remaining. So we're making good progress. Give us a shout with your donation this afternoon. We also have a donation coming in from Sandra. Let's see what this is. Okay. From Claremont, Florida. Hello, Claremont. Well, hallelujah. I don't know if Sandra has business, travels down this way, but here's a donation, $50 coming in from her. And here's a check coming in that we have already counted as a monthly donation, so we will not count that again. But in today's mail, we will add this 50. The 50 we're going to add in right now. All right, give us a shout, 772-221-1100, 772-221-1100, 772-221-1100.

You can reach us this afternoon at 772-221-1100. 772-221-1100. Give us a shout.

0: All right, we're moving ahead this afternoon. Thank you so much for joining us during Prayer and Share. We come to you two times a year and raise our operational budgets, and this is one of those times. We're right now over 40,000, moving toward 45, and we are looking for your donation. Let's see, I've got a donation here from All IT for $200. And I have a donation from Herbert for $50. And so we're going to add those in. As we move along this afternoon, we're chiseling away on that matching fund. And we are making progress with that. So instead of $44.30, it's going to be $42.30. And then that $50 donation, we're going to add that as well. That's going to bring us to $4,180 remaining in the matching fund, just $180 away from fully matching up the next 1,000, and that's going to move us on ahead. We are coming down the hill now. We broke over the halfway point on that $10,000 matching fund, and we don't have a lot of time left. Right now, 3:30, so that means we have about 2.5 hours left, 3:34, so a little less than 2.5 hours. But God can do great things, and who knows, there may be a few of you out there that are planning to make a generous donation this afternoon, and it might be $100 a month, might be $500 one time, might be $1,000, whatever God's putting on your heart to give. And we are going to need some of those large $1,000 donations to match this up this afternoon. So if that's something that God is touching your heart, you've been blessed, you're in business, you're blessed by this ministry, then I would encourage you to be a partner with us. We are passing the plate today, and I know many times it seems that Christian radio is just always there, but in order for us to be here, it does require the grace of God and the generous provision of God's people. Mm. And so we're not looking to the world to pay our bills. We are looking to you who are in Christ, who have vision to give to missions. The mission is Florida, the nations, this generation. And we have all the nations pretty much in our state here. We're able to minister to a lot of people. And when you give to WCNO, you're not giving to a big conglomerate that's scattered all over the United States, but you are giving to a local ministry that has a heart for the local people. We bring pastors, leaders, business leaders, civic leaders into these microphones and address topics and issues sometimes, David, that are a little tough to deal with.
1: That's for sure, but we have to deal with them.
0: But they need to be dealt with,
1: yep,
0: because people need answers, mm-hmm, and the house of God should not be silent, mm-hmm, in reference to their culture and the issues that we face. And so we do that here. We do that without apology. And I know once in a while someone will say maybe we're a little too strong on this or that. But I tell pastors, however you preach in the pulpit, you're allowed to preach that on WCNO. Mm-hmm. Because who are we to tell a man of God to not speak the word of God on the radio that he speaks in his own church? And so we have many pastors that are on our station, local, national pastors and leaders, and they come from different backgrounds. They don't have all the same theology, but they have the same Bible and the same Jesus. Mm. And so we encourage you to pray for the programming that's on this station. Pray for us who make decisions as to how the order of the day will flow, how the songs will go forth. And we pray that God will enable us to continue to be a great blessing to you. 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Well, it's right now 3:37. We have time for your calls. Phone lines are open at this time. And I just shared a couple donations there, All IT, and that's a $200 donation. And then we have one from Herbert. All IT is from West Palm Beach. Herbert is from Port St. Lucie. and Herbert's donation is $50. So this brings us to a new total. We are at 4,000. Let me see here. We're going to stop that. 4,130. 4,130. So we're only $130 away from bringing in another 1,000 into our budget. 4,130. And who is listening this afternoon that could make a $1,000 donation, maybe a $2,000? There may be one of you that would say, I'll just match that all up and we'll start over with something new. And that would be great as well. And I'm sure that some of our family certainly could do that as the Lord directs. We're going to go to another song. And David, great to have you back.
1: Thank you.
0: Did you catch a little lunch? It didn't outrun you?
1: No, I caught up with it. Yeah,
0: good.
1: It was
0: excellent.
1: Very, very good.
0: It's good to do that and good to have a little bit of a break. And, of course, I'm looking forward to seeing my son. He's going to be in Orlando instead of Pensacola tomorrow.
1: Oh, how
0: and
1: cool
0: so
1: is that?
0: We're going to drive up the road and hopefully find the road and not just puddles between here and Orlando. But anyway, yeah. God is good. You know, weekend is coming. We have church over the weekend and have a memorial service. Looking forward to being with the people of God over the weekend and celebrating God's goodness. And we appreciate all of you pastors who support us. Dave, some of the churches really have vision for this ministry, and they come alongside of us. Grace Emanuel Church is one of those churches. Prince of Peace is another church. Pastor Eduardo Urreña is another great pastor that has stood with us. Chris Fogle is a great brother, leader in the community, also a pastoral gifting in his life, working with the Way Cafe up in Port St. Lucie, and also very involved with the Treasure Coast Christian Alliance. We have a number of leaders that support the ministry, many pastors. We thank all of you for that. And our goal is to lift up your arms and strengthen the local church. And if you understood, as a ministry leader, how many people we're reaching and how many people do not yet have a church home, they're searching, they're looking for a place, you would definitely want to be a part of WCNO. And you can be. We have some places available where you could have a program. And if you're not interested in doing a program, you could have a promo spot. Down in West Palm Beach, there's many people in Palm Beach that need to be reached, many pastors, many churches in West Palm Beach, and many pastors do not understand the importance of radio. And you have a voice. You could increase your ministry and your reach and your voice by being on WCNO. And we have a number of local pastors that are on the station, but we still have some spots available. And so I would encourage you to look at WCNO as a missional opportunity to reach more people for Christ. And I'm sure as a pastor, that is your desire. All right, we're going to go to a song. David, give the numbers out, and we'll be back in a moment.
1: The number to call is 772-221-1100. That's 772-221-1100.

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It's right now 3:45. It's 3:45, and keep your dial set right here at 89.9. You can reach us by calling 772-221-1100, and we'll be back in just a moment. David is back, and we're back, and we're looking forward to getting your phone call. Give us a shout.

All right, again, the number is 772-221-1100, 772-221-1100. And we'll get back to a song. Be right back with you.

0: All right, we're continuing this afternoon with a lot of great music, and also we are continuing with raising money to cover operational expenses. I want to just let you know that we're right now at $44,835, so we're only about $165 away from hitting that $45,000. We're on our way then to $50,000. So wanted to make mention of the fact that we have a donation, $50 a month from Sherry, and that works out to be $300. We've added that in this afternoon, so that goes into our matching funds. And David, I believe you have a donation that's important to share as well.
1: I do. First time giver.
0: Wow.
1: Praise
0: yay.
1: God. Yes.
0: Thank you very much.
1: This is Bill in Fort Lauderdale.
0: Yep.
1: I haven't heard too much from Fort Lauderdale, but
0: so
1: there's some folks down
0: today.
1: There listening. So thank you, Bill. It's a one-time gift of $100. And Bill also has a prayer request, and we're going to take care of that right now. Bill is some kind of physical issue that's put him in a wheelchair, and they're just looking for a miracle.
0: And praise God. We're going
1: to join
0: for that.
1: We do. We're going to go right to the throne room.
0: Amen.
1: Father God, we lift Bill up to you right now. And Lord, even before we became aware of the need for prayer,
0: you
1: were well aware of his needs and positioning yourself, Lord, to move in his life. We join Bill and his family in claiming the miracle that he seeks. Father, you are healing God. This is what you do. And so for our brother Bill, we don't know what's going on, and I don't think all the doctors really have an idea what's going on exactly, but you know, truth is, Lord, you know what's going on, and this is an opportunity for you, Father, to show up and show off. Shower Bill with healing grace right now. We just right at this moment in time, Lord, to cover him with this great healing power that is yours and yours alone, and restore him. Lord, may your grace move in such a powerful way that wheelchair is something he doesn't need anymore. And we thank you, Lord. Thank you for the opportunity to pray. We know you're hearing this prayer. You're moving in the Spirit. And we just come before you for our brother Bill in Jesus' name. Amen.
0: And we do encourage you to make that call this afternoon. And thank you very much. And we are standing in faith with Bill. And whenever God brings him to mind, would encourage you to lift him up. Here's a family that's trusting God. And I am so glad I can tell you that I have had many times in my life where God has ended up showing up when the doctor said there was nothing more they could do. As a pastor, I have been so blessed to literally stand on a high pinnacle and see the hand of God so many times do wonderful, miraculous things in our lives. And, David, I have to admit, it's not always the way I would understand it to be.
1: True.
0: But often, and every occasion, often we see the miraculous. Sometimes it is a healing that's incremental.
1: Mm-hmm.
0: And there are times when I've seen God take somebody home when we're praying and we're expecting a miracle. And actually, that is kind of a home run.
1: It sure is.
0: I mean, you think about it. That's
1: really
0: a home run. And so that's what we live for. We live to finish the race strong, finish it well. And to hear, well done, good and faithful servant. But when we are in this life and we end up getting shot at by the enemy, we know sickness and disease and infirmity is certainly not the gift of God. The gift of God is life and more abundant life. And so it's totally appropriate to pray, anoint with oil. I would encourage this family, this precious wife that's praying for her husband, to anoint him with oil. Get the pastors, the elders in the church to anoint, pray with oil. Stand in faith. Trust God. I know that God is a God of miracles, and we stand with you today. Well, may the Lord bless you, and thank you so much for that $100. That is matching funds, which that is going to release another $100.
1: Yeah.
0: That's going to get doubled up. And I know that the Lord is with us this afternoon, David. We are making progress. And your call is going to make a huge difference. We do have a donation coming in from Sheila, and it is a $10 a month donation. So it's going to be $60. I'm going to add that in right now as well. And then we will be getting back to you in just a few moments. The phone is ringing. We need the phone to ring. We need all of our staff to be tied up on the phone. We have quite a ways to go and a short time to get there. And so we are trusting God to help us this afternoon, and I know he will. I know he will. Thank you so very much for calling in and letting us be a prayer partner with you. We're going to hold that prayer request out so we can lift it up again later. And, Bill, we pray and believe God for a miracle in your life. All right. We will be back in just a couple minutes. Keep your dial set right here on 89.9.

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1: David, I believe that means that it is right now 4 o'clock, so we're down to the last 2 hours, and we are looking to see what God is going to do in these last 2 hours. And so let's give the phone numbers out. Please give us a call. Let us know what the Lord is putting on your heart to give today so we can get that added in. And with the Lord's help, I believe it is possible for us to break over the $50,000. We've got a ways to go to get there, but it is possible. It is very possible. And so we do still have matching funds. We have $3,730. So we're working on that $730 right now. And once we've raised that, that's going to bring us down to the last $3,000. And we may just have some of our family that's going to say, I'm going to step up with $1,000 so we can finish this afternoon strong. I'd like to see us fully match up this $10,000 gift that came in this morning from Jim and Julie. And that's going to help us out a great deal as we go into the weekend. Of course, over the weekend, the online giving is open. The text giving is open. And you can even call in and leave us a message, and we'll get back to you.
2: That's right.
1: So let's get the numbers out.
2: The number to call is 772-221-1100. That's 772-221-1100.

0: Well, here we are, Dave. It's 4:05 this afternoon. We have kind of found ourselves in the last day of the first week, and we're kind of on the last stretch.
1: We are.
0: And I don't know if every hour is a lap, but if so, we would only have two laps left. And a little less than that, actually. And here we are. We have $3,730 remaining in this matching fund, and we're going to need some miraculous intervention to match all this up and close out the day with this matching fund fully matched. So Jim and Julie made the donation. We started the morning looking to match up every dollar of it, and we've made a lot of progress. Right now we're $730 away from breaking under 3,000. So once we get this 730 met, then we'll be able to add another 1,000 into today's income. So right now we're at 44,995 as far as income. Love to break over the 50,000. I don't know, maybe somebody will come with a great gift this afternoon and carry us much further than that. That would be awesome. But it's all in the Lord's hands, and we're trusting God, but we're not that far away from 50,000. And I do believe some of our families are just praying and seeking God. Husband and wives, I trust, are praying together. I'd like us just to pause at this time, as we often do, as we are nearing the end of a day or the end of a week, and just give everything to God again. So, Father, again this afternoon, we at WCNO, we just give everything to you again. Lord, this is your ministry. We've been here 36 years because you have touched your people's hearts. And I suppose now there's more stations, there's more options, there's more demands, there's more questions, there's more people seeking the resources of your people. But Father, we are here 36 years declaring the gospel of Jesus Christ and desiring to continue on another 6 months and to have the resources to do that. So I ask you to touch the hearts of your people. Move upon them, Lord. Have them be blessed to the point where they are not only willing but able to make a pledge or make a donation and become a part of this ministry and the work that you've called us to do. And Father, we will endeavor to do our best to be good stewards of the airwaves, the programming, the time that you give us, the programs you give us, and certainly with the resources that you send to us to manage this station. We give you thanks and praise in the mighty name of Jesus. Amen. Amen. Well, here we are. It's right now 4:08. Phone number 772-221-1100, 772-221-1100. And we are looking for your call this afternoon. We are trusting God that we will be able to fully match up this $10,000 that came in from Jim and Julie this morning. So right now we are $3,730 away. We're well over the halfway mark. We're making great progress this afternoon and just looking to hear from you and hear what God has put on your heart to give. I know that there are several hundred of our family that just haven't made it to the phone, or your donation cards have not made it in here yet. But they are coming, and God is going to take care of you, and God is going to take care of us, and we praise him for his faithfulness. I want to lift up a big thanks and a shout out to North Palm Beach. We have Judith, who is making a one-time pledge of $40, and that is going to be a great blessing this afternoon. We're going to add that right in. As we move along, phone number 772-221-1100, 772-221-1100. All right, so we had $37.30. We had a $60 donation, and that's going to bring us to $36.70. Then we have a $40 donation that just came in from Judith down in North Palm Beach. Thank you very much for that. And that is going to bring us to something. Sometimes my little calculator here decides to take a vacation.
1: And I've noticed that.
0: 3630. 3630. So we're 630. That is a zero. Yep, not a six. $630 away from matching up the next thousand. We're just $3,630 away from fully matching the 10,000. Well, this is Judith giving for the second time this prayer and share from North Palm Beach. Judith, thank you so very, very, very much. We so appreciate it. God bless you. We're going to go to a song, going to be back in just a moment. Give us a shout. Let us know what the Lord's putting on your heart this afternoon.

0: And that is...
1: Come on and give him praise! He is the King!
0: Amen, amen, amen. That is C.C. Winans. That's My King, coming to you this afternoon from your Good News Station. Welcome, Alan Love. We are so glad to have you back on air with us. Got a little tied up there taking people's money this afternoon, Alan. That is a good thing, isn't it, during prayer and share?
2: Well, absolutely, and we all appreciate the fact that we can call 772-221-1100, or you can text WCNO 24365, or go to our website, WCNO.com, and it's a blessing always to know that people care about WCNO and the good news message that it always brings. There's never a time where WCNO has failed to do what's best to bring us all into the kingdom of Jesus Christ, and that's what it's all about. And I am talking in this prayer and share about my life, because I'm 80 years old now, and I'm talking about the ups and downs, because I've had a lot of them. I'm hoping that some people will get a little bit of wisdom out of it, or a little bit of maybe a life-changing experience for them, because that's what I'm really talking about, the life-changing experiences. And really, the biggest life-changing experience for me was when I accepted Jesus Christ as my Lord and Savior.
0: Amen.
2: And became a Messianic Jew. But I'll be talking a lot more about that next week. Today, I'd like to talk about really one of the real busiest times of my life. And that was basically from the mid-60s into the early 70s. And in the mid-60s, I basically started at UWM, and that's where I started as a charter member of the public radio station that opened right on campus, WUWM, and continued many years for working for them as a volunteer. Never was paid. As a matter of fact, all of the radio work that I've done since I was a freshman in college, I've never gotten paid. And that was basically because I had other careers, and radio has been a wonderful hobby for me, really, and a wonderful gift that I was given to be able to be on the radio. But it never was a career. But even when I attended the University of Illinois and I graduated in May of 1968 from the University of Illinois, I, for the last 2 years, worked at the student station WPGU, but that station only was a campus station. If you were like a half a mile off of campus, you couldn't hear it. But that gave me a great experience, because I was able to have the prime time weekend midnight shows called The Nighthawk, and I was referred to as The Nighthawk. And then I came back to Milwaukee, and I applied to a number of law schools, but I really needed to go to either the University of Wisconsin Law School or Marquette Law School, because of the fact that at that time, both Wisconsin and Montana had what's known as the diploma privilege. In other words, the Supreme Court of each state ruled that if you got an education at their universities in law and you graduated, you would not have to take a bar exam. And that was
0: wow.
2: a big key for me to want to come back to Wisconsin and either go to Wisconsin or Marquette. Well, Marquette accepted me, and I found out that I was going to be the first student in Marquette Law School history and the first student as a disabled student. And in that first year, after a short time, I realized I was having trouble keeping up with the class notes. And I asked if I could record the lectures, and the answer was no, you could not, because of the fact that the professor

And his name was Robert Bowden, Dean Bowden. Dean Bowden called me in the summer of 1969 and said, Alan, would you be willing to take your freshman year over again? And we will allow you to tape the lectures if you immediately, when you're done taking notes from the lectures, erase the tapes. And I said, absolutely. And I was able to become a graduate of Marquette Law School in the summer of 1972. But there was another angel involved in the process, and that angel was not only Dean Bowden, but myself, me, because of the fact that one of the students in my class was on her way to being the valedictorian of our class, except she contracted mononucleosis. And I think she missed a couple of months of classes. But I had tapes of the lectures, and she asked Dean Bowden if there was some way that I could get the tapes, and that way she could keep up. And certainly, I was more than willing to do so. I would, she didn't live far from me. I would go over to her house. The tapes were in a sealed plastic bag, and I would leave them at the front door. And then a couple of days later, I would pick up the tapes in the sealed bag, and I would take them to the law school. And Marquette University Hazmat team would dispose of them. Well, she became the valedictorian, and I became a lawyer because, as I said, I didn't have to take a bar exam. Well, another angel was an attorney who knew me by the name of Paul Sekula. And Paul Sekula happened to be at the graduation ceremony in Madison, Wisconsin, and said to me, Alan, give me three copies of your resume. I'm sending one to the Milwaukee City Attorney, one to the U.S. Attorney, and one to the District Attorney in Milwaukee. And I did that and didn't hear a thing from the city attorney or U.S. attorney. About 10 days later, I get a call from the district attorney's office. District Attorney E. Michael McCann would like to interview you as a possible assistant DA. Well, E. Michael McCann certainly was an angel for me. But an interesting thing about him is he is the longest-serving district attorney in the history of the United States. Mm. He was first elected in 1968 and retired in 2006. And I had the pleasure of working with him from 1968 until I was slowing down physically and decided to switch careers and went into the, at that time, the stock brokerage business. I'll talk about that also next week. But the key thing is how the Lord puts people in your lives that make a tremendous impact and can transform your lives. And certainly, when I became a Messianic Jew, that was, to me, the ultimate transformation of my life.
Yes, let's just say I was transported. That's the word.

0: I was going to say, I was transported from the Old Testament to add on to my life the New Testament. And it certainly has been a wonderful, wonderful transformation. But my point today is that you never know what the Holy Spirit, what your own mind has in store for you. If you let your mind be guided by the Holy Spirit, as Romans says, and you let your mind be guided by the law that basically came from the Old Testament, you're going to have mostly a wonderful life. And when you face challenges in your life, you'll be led through them for the most part. And at this point at 80 years old, I don't fear what's ahead at all, because I know what's ahead.
1: Amen.
0: Eternal life.
1: Amen.
0: With our Lord and Savior. That takes away all of my worry. And if I do worry, it's because of my mind. It's because my mind is not focusing on what it should be focusing on. And that's what's ahead, eternal life. And we've got a weekend coming up, so it's important that if you want to talk to the staff without a two-day break, you got to do one thing. You got to call 772-221-1100 to make a pledge or donation. And if you don't have the money now, you have a window until the next prayer and share to make that pledge make the donation. 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You can also go to our website, WCNO.com, and you can text WCNO 24 hours a day, 365 days a year. And with that, Jonathan, it's back to you.
1: Alan, thank you very much. And as always, we are thrilled with the testimony that you are sharing with us. And I know all your friends here rejoice to stay in touch. So thank you so much for taking the time to call in this afternoon and be a partner with us. Thank you for your support of the ministry. And thank you for opening up your heart and sharing your life with us. We will look forward to connecting on Monday. Alan, have a blessed weekend. And from all of us here at WCNO, consider yourself hugged. We love you.
0: We love you. I love you, too. Thank you. God bless.
1: Thanks, Alan. Bye-bye. Mm. All right. We will give those numbers out one more time, get to a song, and then we're going to come right back. We do have a donation you could read.
2: Okay. Well, let's. I'll give you the number, and I'll tell you about the gift. It's 772-221-1100. That's 772-221-1100. We have a one-time gift from Lewis in West Palm Beach. That's $100, Jonathan.
1: Praise God. We're going to add that in. That's going to turn in because of matching funds, too.
2: That's right. And he says, may God bless WCNO.
1: Hallelujah.
2: Hallelujah. Yes, and amen.
1: Thank you so much, Lewis, for your donation this afternoon. Coming in at a great time as we're looking to finish strong our first week here. And so a little slow always getting started. But as we get to moving, more and more and more of our family find out that this is the time of year for us to raise our budgets. And so I want to thank all of you who listen in, who follow us during these days, and who also become a part and give with us. And so that is a great blessing. Mm. We're going to go to a song. We'll be back in just a couple moments. Again, you can reach us 772-221-1100, 772-221-1100. And right now, we are just $530 away from being able to add into our budget another $1,000 from that matching fund. And so we have made some good progress this afternoon. Just $3,530 remaining. in the matching fund, and we're looking to match up every one of those dollars. And so if you are able to take a moment and make a donation today, that's going to be a great blessing. Thank you so very much. I want to speak to our business friends that are out there. If you're able to make that call, grab a minute, call in and renew a donation, renew a monthly donation, or make a donation, that would be a great blessing. We're going to need probably a couple $1,000 donations, maybe three $1,000 donations, or $500, $100 donations, or $5 donations. Whatever the Lord puts on your heart to give, make that call. Let us know what the Lord is saying. 772-221-1100. God bless you, and back to another song.

0: All right, and that song is entitled Restore My Soul by Vertical Worship. And so glad you're listening this afternoon. And if you have not taken the time to look at our webpage in a while, you might find that it has gone through a process of remodeling. Actually, replacement, I think, would probably be better. A lot of renewal there, which was greatly needed. And we are very pleased with the work that Mary Weir has done on our webpage. And of course, there might be a few small glitches that we're working out. And if you find one of those, let us know about that. Well, Karen, it's great to have you back in the studio after vacationing in Hawaii. Not quite.
1: Yeah.
0: No.
1: Years ago, I was in Hawaii. But
0: years ago?
1: Not recently.
0: Okay. Yeah, my son actually talks about, I don't know if he's dreaming about going to Hawaii in the Navy. I guess the Navy does some things in Hawaii, right?
1: Yes, lots of things.
0: Lots of
1: bases over there.
0: Okay. Well, I don't know where he will end up, but I know Saturday, God willing, he is in Orlando, and I will be in Orlando with him.
1: I'm looking forward to that.
0: All right. So we're going to give the number out this afternoon. It's right now 438, which means we are running out of time. We still have $3,530 to finish the matching fund. But we started with 10,000, so we've made a lot of progress. But
1: absolutely,
0: some of you who are able to give a legacy level gift this afternoon, a king and a priest might be able to step up with 1,000, 2,000, 5,000. I don't know. We do need some of those large donations along with all of the other donations so we can meet our operation budget. So give us a shout. Some of you who are in business are able to make a $1,000 donation today or more. We are really hopeful to make some progress before we finish the day out. And it would be great to hit 50,000. I don't know if we will get there or not. Right now we're at 45,135, but we still have $3,530 in matching funds. So actually, if we match that up, we will go over 50,000.
1: That'll put us over.
0: That should put us right over where we need to be. So trusting God that you will have a moment, you'll take a moment and make that call.
1: Amen. And that number you can call is 772-221-1100, 772-221-1100. So when Lewis called, I guess, you know, because I'm usually in here and Sherry's answering
0: right,
1: the phone.
0: Right, that's true.
1: So when I answered the phone, he said, is this Sherry? And I said, no, it's Karen. And he goes, oh, he said, every time I call and she answers, I said, is this Karen? So he was like, the day that I really guessed it wrong. So,
0: yeah, well, that's anyway. Great. Lewis, thank you for your call and your donation. That's pretty awesome, isn't it?
1: Yeah.
0: That's fun.
1: And Lewis, great guy. He's been supporting for
0: quite
1: some time that I can recall.
0: It's awesome.
1: Yeah. We really appreciate him.
0: We sure do. We appreciate all of our family. And listen, many of you I know have listened for a long time. You've just never got around to giving. Why not make this season a season where you start? Become a partner with us, not only in prayer and participation, but perhaps in lending some resources to assist us in covering the cost of operation here. And we know that God blesses his people. And I think, Chris was saying earlier that there's a lot of people in Palm Beach County and Martin County and down south even more that God's blessed a lot. You have a lot of resources, and maybe it's a question of where is a good place to be a good steward with what God has put in your hands. And so I'm not going to be shy. I'll just tell you, WCNO is a great place to put your seed. It will produce a good harvest, and so we encourage you to prayerfully consider that. So we talked some, Karen, about what it cost for listeners' share of support. We're talking about $225,000 for a six-month budget. So that means a one-half hour is about $26. So when we talk about Gideon's Army, if someone becomes a Gideon's Army at a dollar a day or more, a dollar a day, $30 a month would cover one-half hour of airtime from listener support. $52 would cover an hour. And so that is great. And some of you are able to do that, maybe monthly set up to pay $52. Some might be able to take a day, and a day is $1,229. And we have families that do that. And of course, if you're a business owner or a church and you want to be supportive of WCNO, we could also work out a partnership where we could promote your business by letting people know who you are, what good services you make available. And, you know, I see all these magazines, people put all kinds of money into all kinds of magazines to advertise, and maybe not just being aware of the fact that as little as $140 a month will reach thousands of people in your family. If you are a part of the body of Christ, these are family members you're able to reach out to. And so that gives us an opportunity together to lift up Jesus, keep this ministry strong, and also to give us the opportunity to promote who you are in Christ, what your gifts are, and what your business is all about, your church is all about. So if you're interested in any of those things, give us a shout, and we will perhaps not resolve the details till after prayer and share, but we will get back to you just as soon as we get finished with prayer and share. So we have one more week, or until we've met our budget. So one day is $1,229. We actually need two or three people to grab a day this afternoon and push us up over the 50,000 mark. That would be awesome. Come along and be a partner with Jim and Julie. Jim and Julie making a $10,000 donation, started the morning today, and we're looking to fully match that up. So give us a shout. Let us know what is on your heart. And if you are one of those givers that God has blessed and you are able to sponsor a week would be a little over $8,000, about $8,600. So give us a call. Let us know what is the Lord saying to you. And there are some of you who could easily sponsor a month and invest into the souls of the state of Florida here to bring the gospel, $37,500. And I know there's many of you that could do that if God were to direct you that way, or was to direct you that way. So a half hour is $26. And just for a Gideon's Army, $30 a month, that would give you 3 hours that you are actually covering over 6 months. Or if you want to just do a $30 donation, there again, that's going to cover a half hour. 772-221-1100, 772-221-1100. And I remember the scripture that says, if we don't speak out, the rocks will cry out. And may the rocks not have my blessing, your blessing. May we stand up in our day that God has appointed us to be his mouth. I didn't stand in the Apostle Paul's day. That wasn't my day, or Peter's day. Was not there on the Isle of Patmos when God was speaking to John. But I'm right here in Martin County, and God's given me this day to get his word out. And a great way to do that is right here through WCNO. Give us a shout.
1: Amen. That number is 772-221-1100. 772-221-1100. You know, I wanted to say, if, you know, for the monthly support, you know, just like our brother Paul, the snook fisherman, he gave what he could where he was, you know, when he started.
0: That's right.
1: If you can give $5 a month and you won't miss it, you know, set up a recurring payment to us and watch God bless your life.
0: Yeah.
1: You know, set it and forget it. And
0: right.
1: And just watch how God will increase. And then as he increases you, then you can increase your giving. But do what you can.
0: Start where you are.
1: Start where you are.
0: That's exactly what we do. Yep, we start where we are.

0: All right, and we have more friends coming in. Luann, is that you?
1: Yes. Wait, hold on.
0: Wait, hold on. Which mic are you going for? Okay, got to get it adjusted in.
2: This is it.
0: All right.
1: Hi, everyone. I'm here.
0: Okay.
1: Here I am. I'm here.
0: All right, we'll get you to the mic. What, did you jog in? Or?
1: It looks like
0: you
1: it,
0: sound
1: right?
0: a little winded,
1: yeah.
0: right?
1: No, I'm very cash today.
0: Very cash. Okay.
1: And warm.
0: Oh, you came prepared.
1: I came prepared.
0: It's not winter yet. Not quite.
1: No, but it's always cold in here.
0: Is it? Okay.
2: Is it really? Maybe, we didn't notice.
0: Maybe. Yeah, I mean, I don't know. This time.
1: It's crispy cold. It's good cold.
0: Yeah, okay. Okay, so third mic is not doing anything. So we have 1, 2, 4. All right, so welcome. It is almost 5 o'clock this afternoon, and we're believing God's for some big miracles in the last hour of the last day of the first week. And so praise God. And we are like $530 away from finishing off another $1,000. We started the morning with $10,000. $10,000 gift from Jim and Julie. So we've been matching it up in $1,000 windows. And so every time we match one, we add it in. And so right now we're working on $530. And, oh, here comes some more of my paperwork. No, that's not my paperwork. Another donation. All right, a donation. Let me see here. Been listening since 1989.
3: Oh, that's awesome.
0: Well, Love Chaplain Ray? Mm-hmm. Okay, wow.
1: He used to read letters from the prison.
0: Oh, from the prison. Okay, all right. Chaplain Ray reading letters from the prison. Wow, okay. Well, I've got all kinds of things going on here. I've got a 333. I just saw that, too. I better put my spectacles on. Yeah. I'm not seeing so well. Mm-hmm. Yeah. Heard about the guy that bought the horse. The man said, the horse looks healthy. He said, yes, but he's not seeing so well. He said, no, he looks good to me. I don't see a problem with him. He said, I'm going to buy him. Got him home, found out he was blind. He said, I told you he wasn't seeing so well. I'm not seeing so well. I'm going to put my glasses on. I kind of like what I'm seeing better now. All right, so Stephen and Kathy from Fort Pierce, that's who called in, right? And they're the ones saying they've been listening since 1989.
1: Stephen has.
0: Okay, Stephen has. All right, Love Chaplain Ray. With a $50 donation, that's going to go in. That's going to help us out.
3: Praise God.
0: Okay, that's going to help. And then we have a 333, and I'm going to have to get some insight here. Kingdom Recovery.
3: Yes.
0: Well, tell us about 333.
3: Well, that's,
0: and thank you.
3: Of course. That's the number that someone who sponsored me in the beginning.
0: Yes.
3: Offered to match with me on an agreement. So,
0: okay.
3: Know, starting this. So I keep that number and then pray that it multiplies.
0: Praise God.
3: Yep. It's
0: praise
3: gonna
0: God.
3: Multiply right now.
0: And it will Jesus in name. Jesus' name. Why don't
3: Hallelujah.
0: You just pray? It's time to pray over
3: yes,
0: our last
3: pray
0: hour.
3: Over it
0: praise
3: all.
0: God.
3: All
0: Go
3: of
0: ahead.
3: It. I've been listening and I'm just praying over all the people that have already blessed us
0: Amen.
3: And have given.
0: Amen.
3: And we're gonna pray for those coming forth that
0: Thank
3: God
0: you,
3: knows that are already being written out or decided in the heart, because it's the heart that gives and it's
0: Amen.
3: Blessed. And blesses us, and then they get blessed too. And we give to multiply his kingdom. And that's what WCNO does here, mm-hmm. multiplies God's kingdom. And for all those listeners that have been blessed, it's a good way to express your gratitude to the Lord. So we just, you know, bless all the incoming
0: Thank you, Father.
3: Gifts and offerings. And you can always Amen. Call 772-221-1100 if you're feeling led at this moment, right now, to give.
0: Make the call.
3: Hallelujah.
0: She's doing pretty good, Karen,
3: yeah,
0: isn't
3: let's
0: she?
3: Do this.
0: She's doing pretty good.
3: We got an hour. We're going to get it.
0: Well, let's get the phones ringing
3: come on,
0: then.
3: Come on.
0: Let's get the phones ringing. The phones aren't ringing yet. You know what? I just added all of this in. And now we're just $147
3: on,
0: away
3: this.
0: To throwing the next 1,000 into
3: Praise
0: the budget
3: the
0: for the day. So 772-221-1100. You can also go online and make a donation there at WCNO.com. Or if you are a texty person, you can text WCNO to 24365. Well, should we go to a song? We'll go to a song and come back. I think there might be some preaching going on here.
2: Let Luann bring in that 140. I mean, not you personally, but call it in.
0: call it in.
2: Because you already gave.
3: Praise the Lord.
2: Call in that 140.
3: Yeah, try
0: that 147.
3: Amen.
0: 147. 147. Right now, we need somebody to make that call. 147.
3: We're going to make two by the time we get back from the song.
0: Okay, good.
3: Hallelujah.
0: Good.
3: We're just going to declare it right now.
0: 200.
3: 200.
0: Or 2,000.
3: Well, 2,000 by the end, but 200 for now.
0: No, we need 3,000 by the end.
3: 3,000 by the end. We're declaring it.
0: Okay, we're declaring it. We're decreeing it.
3: Yes.
0: We're calling it.
3: And agreeing in it.
0: And agreeing in Jesus' name. Two or three is touching. Amen.
3: Yes, amen.
0: Okay, we're going to go to a song. You did pray, right?
3: I prayed.
0: That was a prayer earlier?
3: Yes.
0: Oh, good.
3: I saw prayer in Jesus' name.
0: Oh, I heard that. Yeah.
3: Amen.
0: Okay. Just check it.

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1: All right, we are picking on Dave a little bit, but, you know, whoever's out of the room we can pick on, that's the way it goes.
2: That's
1: the way it goes. And so we're picking on Dave a little bit, but he left, so he's right. Giving us license. Go for it. Yeah. Go for it. But anyway, we're just talking about the goodness of God this afternoon and the fact that we have an awesome God, we have an awesome family, and there's nothing too hard for God. And so I don't know if anything came in more. I mean, we're like 147 away from adding another 1,000 in. So let's give the phone number out, and let's get some shouting going on here.
2: 772-221-1100. And you can also text at 224-2-243-65.
1: Wow, you did that really well.
2: Oh, my gosh.
1: Luann, I'm going to want you to tell a deliverance story of someone who has been helped. I know that your program is touching lives.
2: Yes.
1: And I believe I told you that the president of WCNO has told me that she enjoys what's going
2: Praise
1: on.
2: Praise the Lord.
1: And so, you know, you all got a discount coming in.
2: Yeah.
1: You still have your discount.
2: Amen. Amen. That's the Lord right there.
1: That's the Lord.
2: The Lord.
1: That's the Lord right there. So give us a shout this afternoon. Let us know what is on your heart. And we're going to call on the kings and the priest.
2: Yes. Yeah.
1: And, you know, I was thinking about this. We tell the story about the widow who has enough food for one meal for she and her son. I'm like, man, last night this was bothering me. This morning I'm up. There aren't stories about men doing that in the Word of God.
2: Huh.
1: We have the story of a lady dropping in her last two mites. We don't have a story of a guy doing that.
2: Okay.
1: I'm like, Father, what's going on here? Where are the men at? Where are the kings and the priests? What are they doing?
2: Mm-hmm.
1: And so I am one of those guys. We need help, God. We need help. And all I could get out of the Father was, well, there's a reason why they're not in the Word of God. They were out doing something else.
2: Mm-hmm.
1: Yeah. We were doing something else while the ladies were saying, God, I'm available. Use me. And I'll tell you what, in this ministry, the widows, the single parents, the ladies far outrun the men.
2: Yeah.
1: Really do. And so, guys, we need to step it up a bit. And I know God has called us to be leaders in our families, leaders in our communities, leaders in our churches, leaders in our nation. And we need to lead by giving, too.
2: Mm-hmm.
1: And so I know if we're going to get to talking about Jim Higgins Sr. by the time we get into next week. But Jim Higgins Sr. said, listen, if you're a businessman, trust God with your business.
2: Amen.
1: Write out a check for $1,000. Trust God. You want God to bless you? Then bless God. Bless the kingdom. And it works. It works. It works. But I know the ladies, they call in, they give. And the men, there are some men that do. Praise God for them. We have some men that give, and they give big, and I thank God for them. But in the Word of God, I mostly see ladies doing that. Yeah, the ladies are feeding the Lord. The ladies are serving. They're fixing Mary and Martha. We don't have Jim and Tim, you know. And it's Mary and Martha, you know. Amen. I better quit talking. I'm going to get in a lot of trouble.
2: No, but can I say something about what you're saying? Because
1: are you going to convict me more?
2: No.
1: Okay.
2: Listen, I'm just going to confirm some things and maybe help people see it the way in another way.
1: Okay.
2: So for me, whenever I wanted to grow in an area of my life, whether it was through ministry or family or anything, I would sow into another ministry.
1: Yep.
2: Involving things like that.
1: Exactly.
2: There are many programs on WCNO when they're sowing into WCNO, you're sowing into all those programs.
1: Right.
2: Because you're giving this platform, you're giving us, people who have programs on your WCNO, a platform to be able to come to reach more people than I would normally be able to reach. I started in my living room. in the community with a couple of my neighbors, some right. friends that I knew, and it grown. And then I came on your show as a guest.
1: I remember.
2: Okay, and then you asked me a question after when we were on a little break, would I consider doing something like this? Mm-hmm. And I thought you were crazy. I was like, what's crazy? Because I'm like, when I talk, I'm like really deep and guttural as far as like New York style. And I'm like, and you're like, no, you have a certain way. And I've been told that, like, yep. not you. So you prophesied that. So sewing into things is really important. And when you said about business, no matter what place you're at, when I had nothing, I was sewing.
1: Right.
2: Because I knew that if I sewed into the cause of wanting to feed people, wanting to minister, wanting to be healed in certain areas right. of my life, I had to start sewing. Because that's a spiritual principle.
1: It's a principle.
2: In
1: it is.
2: The Bible.
1: Mm-hmm.
2: So, and that's, it really does release. God blesses those who bless.
1: He does.
2: And it's not like, you know, yep. he's trying to hold back anything. He's hoping you release it. We bind and loosen things.
1: Right.
2: Amen. So I'm just confirming that, yeah.
1: All right. It's good. The phone number is?
2: 772-221-1100. Call in.
1: All right. And I must say, in the defense of the men, that it's Jim and Julie that made the $10,000 donation available this
2: Amen.
1: Morning. Jim and Julie, thank you very much. Very much. And we are looking to match up this next $1,000, and that is with $147. Phone lines open right now, 772-221-1100. Go to the phone, and we will say it slower. 772-221-1100.

0: All right, and we are going to continue this afternoon, and let me tell you, this is a man making this donation. It is a man making this donation. I want the record to stand that the Treasure Coast of Florida and beyond, we have some men that are godly men that are standing up. It's the kings and the priests.
1: Amen, amen.
0: They're not all sleeping. Fat, lazy dogs.
1: Nope.
0: Well, the Word of God talks about that.
1: Yeah.
0: That Israel had an issue. Their pastors, they got the idea that it was about them.
1: Mm.
0: And they started fleecing the sheep. Well, amen. Tell us what we got. What
1: okay,
0: do we have?
1: So Leonard Taylor, he called in and he's pledging $300 for... It's a monthly pledge.
0: Monthly.
1: Praise the Lord.
0: It's a renewal.
1: A renewal of a monthly
0: pledge.
1: $1,800,
0: is that right? How's your math? Are you pretty good at math? Three sixes?
1: Come on. Yes.
0: Okay, there's
1: That's
0: some.
1: What it is.
0: There's,
1: it's 18.
0: See, I can't pick on David and Karen because
1: no,
0: they warned
1: me.
0: We don't
1: me.
0: Do math. We don't do math. We do not do math here very well. So. I have a little calculator and a computer that's here. It helps, right? It helps. But three sixes are 18, and that is $1,800.
1: Amen.
0: And $1,800. Whoa!
1: Come on. We are
0: $682 away from hitting 50,000.
1: Praise the Lord.
0: Which means we only have $1,347 left.
1: And we could do it. Because God's going
0: to
1: do it.
0: To finish the matching fund.
1: Praise the Lord.
0: Just like that.
1: It's going to happen.
0: Hallelujah.
1: Because that's the way
0: he does
1: it.
0: Do we need to pray
1: it.
0: Again, or are we going to praise?
1: We're going to praise.
0: Okay, we're going to praise. We're going to praise. In Jesus' name.
1: In Jesus' name.
0: Okay, amen. Let's see if we can find another song here. And Karen, you disappeared.
2: Dave needed some assistance with something.
0: I know, he's coming and going. I don't understand.
2: He's trying to get some programs in.
0: Oh, good.
3: I've been waiting for breakthrough.
0: Give us a call.

0: All right, we are back, and I'm waiting on a call from Charles. I don't know where Charles is, and Charles is going to share with us, well, I think he's going to share some somber news with us from a man's perspective. We're going to see how this goes over when he calls in a little bit. Charles from the Dad Up program. We actually have had people calling in saying they enjoy the Dad Up program.
1: Yes,
0: it has been off air for a short period of time, but I understand that it is going through a Holy Spirit reconditioning.
1: Amen. It is.
0: And getting ready to be birthed again, and so we do pray over that.
2: Yes.
0: So, Charles, whenever you're able to call us, we're ready for you right now. Listen, it is right now 5:19, which means we have less than an hour. Yes, we have less than an hour to go, about 40 minutes. And we are celebrating that God is providing. God is our provider. And Leonard, thank you very much from Port St. Lucie calling in with that renewal on his $300 a month donation. And we do modestly acknowledge that this is coming from a man. Because I was picking on the guys a little bit earlier, and so we just let the record state in very large letters, I might say, that you know, Leonard's calling in, renewing his $300 a month pledge, and that is awesome because it's all matched up and it's getting us close to finishing the match.
2: Amen.
0: We're only $1,347 away, and so who's going to make the next call? Phone lines are open.
2: Amen. The men are showing you up on this, on your comments.
0: The men are.
2: Yes, they are.
0: The men are. But we need a number. And speaking of numbers, David, help us.
1: Help us with a number. Yeah, I've got several numbers, but the one you're probably interested in is a phone number.
2: Amen.
0: True.
1: And that one I give you right now, 772-221-1100. That's 772-221-1100. And you can call that right now.
0: Boy, right? that was affirmative.
1: We have to
0: I agree.
2: Yes.
1: And we're trundling
0: That's
1: toward
0: bold.
1: The end of the program.
0: That was strong.
1: End of the day, end of the first week. We need to raise, what is it, $1,000 and some?
0: All we need is the lady to step up like Leonard, and then we'll have it. Speaking to you ladies.
1: The challenge is out there.
0: And the ladies got real quiet all of a sudden, you know. And and Charles is he's trying to figure out something to say to restore, you know, the hope in men.
1: Restore the balance.
0: Yes, trying to do that. He's somewhere.
1: He's somewhere.
0: Coming. He's coming. Yeah. All right, the phone number again, 772-221-1100. You can also go to WCNO.com, make a donation there. Or you could also text WCNO to 24365. And so $1,347, let's get rid of the $347. Let's do that. And then that's going to put another $1,000 into our income for the day. And then that will just leave us with $1,000 to raise. And

0: just from hearing a teaching, the deliverance washing of the word. Praise the Lord. They didn't have to get up. They didn't have to. Nobody had to lay hands on them.
1: Well, they received.
0: They received. Praise the Lord.
1: That's awesome.
2: Amen.
0: So radio is important because all you have to do is listen.
2: Mm-hmm.
0: You can be by yourself and listen. Yeah. So important. Hallelujah.
3: That's cool.
1: That was the word starting Monday morning that the Father gave me. Just say the word.
0: Amen.
1: The word is powerful.
0: Yes.
1: It doesn't return void. It goes out. And if we can receive it and be good soil and let it spring up and produce, it will.
0: Amen.
1: Definitely will. Well, that number again, 772-221-1100, and we are looking for your call. I know this is Friday afternoon. We're almost finished. $1,347 left to go, and it's 523, a little more than 30 minutes, about 38 minutes right now, so give us a shout. Going to go to a song, because we trust God.
0: Yes.
1: Amen.
0: Amen.
1: If I can find my mouse again, here it is. It just woke up.

0: All right, we're going to come back, and we are going to give some phone numbers and give you an opportunity to give. And the phone lines are open, and we have Luann with us.
1: Hello, everyone.
0: And did you gave one story. That was a pretty good one. That's current.
1: Yep.

0: This week. Awesome.
1: Yesterday.
2: Mm-hmm. Awesome. That's pretty.
1: That's the 5 week Thursdays that we're doing.
2: That's
1: from
2: awesome.
1: Kingdom Recovery, the healing and deliverance. Yep. And we're getting a good turnout. I've met some people that listen on the radio.
3: Did they hear it from here?
1: Yes.
3: Oh,
1: yeah.
3: Good.
1: Yeah, yeah.
3: Good.
1: Uh-huh.
2: So truly. Tell me about that.
1: Yeah.
2: How has your responses been? How have the responses been?
1: Very, very good. I mean, I have relationships with some people. You know, they call often. I do counseling, spiritual counseling for couples. And
2: so people are listening?
1: Yes, yes, yes.
2: And praise
1: prayer.
2: God. Praise God.
1: You know, it's just, there's a great response. You know, people just
2: so you're
1: enjoy.
2: Talking to thousands, yep. But there are some that are going to reach out and say, I want help.
1: Absolutely.
2: So, yeah,
1: yeah,
2: that is the way it is.
1: Yeah.
2: And of course, you know, listening today, I know we have some pastors. I've had pastors sort of indirectly tell me directly, people don't listen to radio anymore. Mm. You know, Christians aren't listening to radio. They are.
1: Mm-hmm.
4: Yeah.
2: Yeah. Look at the stats. You'll find out they are.
1: Mm-hmm.
2: Young people are listening.
1: Well,
2: young people are looking for something real. They're kind
1: of free.
2: Sick.
1: Yeah. A lot of other things aren't. You know,
2: right.
1: You know, you need to get spot all these other things. You have to
2: right.
1: pay for them, and not
2: sure.
1: everybody, you know,
2: has that.
1: Right. So.
2: And if you're from the male species, you jump from channel to channel.
1: He's on it today.
3: Not even a second goes by, and you're going from channel to channel.
2: No, that's right. We have to jump
3: faster
2: around.
3: Than the
2: skin. Want to know what's going on. That's
4: yeah.
2: it. That's it. That's the way it works. But the guys are doing pretty well this afternoon, I have to say.
1: Praise
2: so
1: God.
2: Far, the guys, I think that's doing really well. But I'll tell you, the ladies do really well in WCNO, too. But I think they're all shopping for shoes this afternoon. That's just my assumption. Because my wife and I, we go to these really large shoe stores that are like, we have 5,000 pairs of shoes. And I've noticed that the guys are kind of walking around bored, and the ladies are like, really, they're focused. So I think all the ladies this afternoon are shopping for shoes. As soon as you get out of the shoe store, give us a call.
1: Yeah.
2: No, probably not. It's busy. It's Friday afternoon.
1: Yeah.
2: So we are, the question is, does God have $1,347 assigned to be delivered?
1: Yes.
2: In some way. It could be a pledge. It could be a donation. Before 5 o'clock, we're right now, before 6 o'clock, it's 5:30 right now. So we're going to pray again.
1: Yes.
2: Karen, pray.
3: Amen. So, Father God, we just come
2: thank
3: before
2: you, Lord.
3: You.
2: We call it forth.
3: Thank you, Lord. In the name of Jesus,
2: call it forth.
3: We thank you for it.
2: Thank you, Lord.
3: Thank you, Father.
2: Hallelujah.
3: Yeah. Thank you, Lord. Father, we thank you for
2: thank you, Jesus.
3: Meeting this matching funds
1: yes.
3: that
1: yep.
3: we've been doing all day, Lord. Father, we thank you that you will finish what was started.
2: Amen.
3: And we thank you, Lord, that you have just the right people to call.
1: Yes.
3: It'd be several different people, but we know that whatever comes in will match what needs to be matched. And we thank
2: amen.
3: You, Father, that you do it every time. You do
2: you
3: it every time. The right amount
2: time.
3: Of people that are
2: there
3: giving the right amount. So we just call it in, and we thank you, Father. We call it in before 6
2: Jesus
3: p.m.
1: Yes.
3: We thank
2: before
3: you in Jesus'
2: PM.
3: Name.
2: Thank you, Lord.
3: Thank you,
2: thank
3: Lord.
2: You, Lord.
3: Thank you, Lord. Faithful God.
1: Yes.
2: Give you praise. Give you praise.
1: Hallelujah.
2: Amen. Amen.
1: So good.
2: Thank you, caller. One caller's calling in.
1: That's right.
2: We have other lines open, 772-221-1100. We will check on line two. Not line two, but line also.
5: You're on a roll.
2: Yeah. Where's Charles? Is this Charles?
3: He said he can call in about 15 minutes.
2: Oh, okay. My.
3: So
2: well,
3: that means we
2: have
3: to.
2: Be really late. Yeah.
3: No.
4: Yeah, we'll still be here.
2: We can,
3: well, wait. No, no. Hold up.
2: Oh,
3: hold
2: hang
3: up.
2: On. Hang on. Okay.
4: We can do it.
3: Hold up.
2: Okay.
3: So what do we need? 1357?
1: 40.
2: Yes. 1347.
3: 1347.
2: 1347.
3: That could come in before Charles calls.
1: Praise
3: us.
1: The Lord.
3: And then we can enjoy a couple of minutes.
2: Good. I
3: with
2: like
3: Charles
2: it.
3: Charles
1: yeah.
3: talk.
2: I like it.
1: Okay.
3: So.
2: I like it. All right.
3: Lord, you heard me.
1: That's right.
2: Okay.
1: He heard you.
3: Amen.
1: Praise
2: 1347. Amen.
1: Amen.
2: Amen.
4: Oops.
2: All right. We have a caller
4: look at
2: online.
4: That.
2: Let's see what's happening here.
1: All right.
3: Like vultures.
4: We're all crowding around.
3: How much is it? How much is it?
2: Okay, I'm gonna who's the best mathematician
3: no,
2: here?
3: You.
4: Oh.
2: No. Here.
3: It's
2: gotta
3: you are.
2: We gotta give it to Karen.
0: Give it to Karen. Take it.
2: Give it to Karen.
1: Everybody's sweating.
2: She's gonna get out her calculator.
3: Oh,
2: now, first of all, we have to just give recognition that this is a lady.
1: Praise the Lord. Come on,
3: yes,
1: lady.
3: A very
2: she
3: faithful.
2: She is not faithful. In a shoe store. I'm going to have to apologize to her, and I will right now.
3: Yes, this is.
2: And I'm going to have to apologize to my wife, too, because she's probably going to help straighten me out today.
3: So this is one of our faithful listeners.
2: It is.
3: Carla in Vero Beach.
2: Yep.
3: Giving her.
2: She is very faithful.
3: Recurring monthly pledge of $150.
1: Praise the Lord.
3: Hallelujah.
2: $150?
3: Thank you, Carla.
2: You sure it's $150?
3: Says $150.
2: Okay.
3: Monthly, $150 per month. And
2: okay.
3: She's renewing. That's what it has here.
2: I know exactly what she does.
3: Yeah. Mm-hmm.
2: She is a very organized lady. She sends in checks.
3: You guys are like writing numbers and mm-hmm. hinting around.
0: He wants you to compute how much that is for the 6 months.
3: 150 times six?
0: Yeah.
3: Is that what you gave me?
0: Yeah.
3: I don't think it's that. Is it? Wait.
1: I think it is.
0: I worked it out on paper. What I learned when I was 10, I did it right here.
3: Well, we are, I know how both of us are with
2: are
3: numbers.
2: We are $447 away.
1: We got it.
3: So that is
2: it's $900.
3: $900.
2: Yay! $900.
3: I was only at the 100. I was 100 times 6. And then I was like,
2: thank you, Carla.
3: Trying to process the 50 times 6.
1: Thank you.
2: Even if we can't count, it's going to count. Let me tell you, it's going to count. It's $900. It brings us within $447.
1: We can do it.
2: Yes. Come on. Come on.
3: Because we want Charles to call in.
2: Want Charles to call in.
3: And we'd love to finish this up so we can be done with it.
1: Yeah.
3: And then we can
1: have a little entertainment.
2: And somebody's going to say, so we can have some peace on WCNO. Well, it's 5:35. He's going to call when? 5:45?
3: Quarter till.
1: Yeah.
2: So you're saying we have 10 minutes to raise $447?
1: Yes, absolutely. Let's do it.
2: Let's see what God's going to do.
3: Lord. Yep.
2: Let's see what's going to come.
3: You know,
1: he's
3: really
1: stirring
3: great.
1: It up. He's stirring the up ladies. Someone right now.
2: Somebody's waiting ladies. On the phone. What's the number? What's the number?
1: 772-221-1100.
3: And we'd like to see the ladies will bring it in.
1: Yeah.
2: You think the ladies
3: just whatever you had going on here about
1: all the men. That's come on, girls.
3: That's right.
2: All right.
3: I think we did that last time, too.
2: I don't know, but I just know it's good. It's really good, and we're really close. $447 away. 772-221-1100. 772-221-1100. And you can also go to our website, WCNO.com. And I know Charles, he's going to do some dad-up jokes, right?
0: He's probably got them on his phone right now, ready to share.
2: He's going
0: to
2: be ready.
0: Yeah.
2: And this is going to be for men only. Because I'm afraid the ladies may make fun of us if they hear dad-up jokes. Because they might be a little corny.
0: Yeah.
2: Sometimes they are, you know. But Charles has some pretty good ones.
0: He does.
2: Yeah, plus he has a great testimony, too. All right, let's go to a song. We'll be back in just a moment. 772-221-1100. Carla, thank you so very much. Timing is perfect.
3: Yes.
2: And that is great this afternoon. We almost have fully matched that $10,000.
1: Praise the Lord.
2: $447 to go.

0: All right. The clock is still ticking. We now have 20 minutes. Or if we're going to match this, or since we're going to match this up.
1: That's right.
0: Before 5:45, we have 5 minutes left. But actually, we still have the 20 minutes. But, but
2: yeah.
0: We.
2: Yeah.
0: Well.
2: Well, you know, we could put Charles.
0: Work Charles in there. Work him in. Okay. Mm-hmm. Phone lines are open.
2: 772-221-1100 So it would be a good time for the some of the women to call in.
1: Come on.
2: Because we're going to be hearing some dad jokes.
1: Yeah.
2: You know, to round out the last day.
0: I told you ladies not to be listening. These are going to be private just for the guys. Yeah. That's why it's called Dad Up. It's like stand up, guys. Come on.
3: Stand up, dads. That's mm-hmm. right.
1: Yeah.
0: And Charles, could we?
1: We can encourage them. The women will encourage them.
0: We'll take that. But could we encourage Charles to speak in a falsetto voice? Because I think the jokes would be more meaningful that way.
3: I would not even go there. Jonathan, I just wouldn't even go there. No.
0: Okay, well, he probably will not. He probably will not.
3: It would. No, people that know him, it would be a bad.
0: It wouldn't work.
3: He'd get wrecked.
0: It wouldn't work.
3: They definitely
0: no, that's
3: talk about ridicule.
0: Gonna, yeah, okay.
3: You know.
0: So I won't suggest
3: that. No, I would not.
0: Okay.
2: 772-221-1100. What is it? 400? For what?
0: 40? It is 447. Still.
2: 447.
0: Still. Mm-hmm.
2: Right.
0: Yeah.
2: So maybe you have $47. The Lord may be speaking to you. 47.
1: That's
2: you're probably
1: right.
2: thinking to yourself, what is 47?
1: Yeah.
2: Well,
1: now you know.
2: Now you know.
4: The mysteries.
2: That's right.
4: God reveals them.
2: It has been solved.
0: 542. The clock is ticking. 772-221-1100. 772-221-1100. And I have a whole stack of stuff that sometime between now and Monday, we're going to figure out. We're going to figure this out.
3: Yeah.
0: Because, you know, we have people that give recurring.
1: Mm-hmm.
0: But sometimes their cards expire.
1: Mm-hmm.
0: And they don't even know their cards expired. And so if you have an ongoing donation with WCNO and you intend for that to continue, you could call us and let us know because I have a whole stack of these. And there's a, you know, a little bit of question whether or not it is going to continue. And it's mostly, I think, just because of cards.
1: Mm-hmm.
0: And we look back over the year and every month they're giving. And yet now the cards did not give for October. So, you know, and that's there again, it's a card issue probably. So if you are a regular giver, you intend to continue giving. Then give us a shout, let us know. And Karen, you normally speak to this because this happens a lot of times. By simply a phone call, we're able to put that in.
2: That's right.
0: Into the budget.
2: If you're somebody that maybe you already have 50 a month coming to us.
0: Yep.
2: And it's just going to continue forever. Just call and let us know that you're going to continue with that. Because we don't know, and we won't be able to count it until it actually comes in over the next 6 months. But if you call now, we'll take that whole amount and add it in and be very close to finishing up this matching funds. And if you, if you have not given to us before, go ahead and get involved.
1: That's right, yeah.
0: Mm.
2: And let the Lord bless you. And as our brother Paul...
0: Get ready, Dad.
3: Get ready.
0: Okay, I just want to know if this is an official from the Dad Up program.
5: Yes, it is.
3: There's a man.
0: Charles.
5: Jonathan, are you trying to get me to hurt myself?
0: Charles, I can be a little more reckless with my suggestion since you're not in the room, but if you were here, your stature alone would force me to keep my position.
5: You can't do that to me when I'm driving now.
0: Oh, okay.
5: since I was laughing so hard. You know, this is really a comedy act on tour, man.
0: Well, Dave is defending you. Dave is saying that falsetto is not an option. You know, telling me that's not an option. But I have told the ladies to not listen, and so we're going to enjoy this just as a bunch of guys. Okay, so you have three. Now, don't laugh, ladies. They're not supposed to be listening. Charles, we already have an out-of-control situation here.
5: I've been listening, yeah. You guys are you're coming towards the end of the day, so everybody's kind of
0: I know. Busy, you know. I know, and we still have $447 to meet the goal for the day. And so 772-221-1100. All right, Charles, what do you have for us?
5: Well, you know, I was in the supermarket yesterday, and I was watching this couple. And all of a sudden, the wife said to the husband, "You know what? You're really lazy." And he looked at her in a shockingly way. He was so shocked, he almost fell out of the shopping cart.
0: Oh, my. Wow. That's not even one you sent us. What about the three you sent us? That's pretty good, though. That's pretty good. We don't have any phone calls, though. You know, there's no phone calls yet. Let's try another one. Let's try one more.
5: Well,
0: you better pull off the road.
5: You guys are something. I'm still thinking about the falsetto voice. I can't even remember. Probably about 12.
0: That's right.
5: It was 50 years ago.
0: That's right. That's why I was just wondering what that would sound like. But you know, if it was just guys, you would try it. I know, because you're a brave guy. But
5: oh no, I always say I don't need any help getting in trouble.
0: Okay,
3: I hear
5: I'm
3: that.
5: Not gonna do that around my wife because I don't need any help getting in trouble.
0: Yeah. I understand, because we're born with that gift. It just comes automatically if you're a male, and we don't admit it publicly, but it's true. It is true.
5: Oh yeah. Let me see if I can get enough. Oh, you think swimming with dolphins is expensive? You should try swimming with the sharks. They can cost you an arm and a leg.
0: Oh my! That's true.
5: You know, and a lot of these are coming from my friend in Texas, Tony. Because yeah, you know, we've been friends for going on 50 years now.
0: And, wow!
5: He would listen to the Dad Up Show, and he would send in some. So I could trounce Pastor Seamus. You know, had a little competition going there. So I give a lot of credit to him, you know.
0: Well, that's awesome. But I like these that you sent in the text. You can grab one or two or three of those, too. I mean, we could handle them. We still have like 11, 12 minutes. So, and you know, we only need to raise $447. So we're almost there.
5: Oh, yeah. I sent you the one where I saw the sign where they said it was a man that was injured in a bizarre peekaboo accident, and he's in ICU right now.
0: Well,
5: you guys are easy, man.
3: We're punchy at the end of the first week, Charles.
0: I'm glad you're not pulling any highbrow jokes on us, because we might not get the punchline. You know what I mean? So you're going to save those after you know, when earlier in the day, maybe.
5: Yes. I understand.
0: Charles, why don't you lift up our family that's listening today and just pray over us?
5: I sure will, Heavenly Father. We praise you, Lord.
0: Yes.
5: We thank you,
0: yes,
5: as always, for who you are, Lord, and who we are in you. Lord, we thank you that you allow us to come to you again and again and again. And as a matter of fact, you said in your word that we should cast all our cares upon you. So, Lord, we thank you for that privilege. And, Lord, we are lifting up the WCNO family. Lord, this is a necessary thing that has to be done, but we know that we have loyal listeners here.
0: Yes, we
5: love
0: do.
5: Our listeners, and they always come through. And Lord, even when we get to a state where we get a little anxious, We know that your timing is not like ours. You always come through, and we thank you for that, Lord. We thank you for the staff there at WCNO. They are wonderful people, Lord, and
0: thank
5: we thank you that you have put them in place. You are a God of order, and we thank you that you have put them in place, Lord. So everyone that has donated, everyone that has pledged, everyone that's going to pledge, Lord, we ask that you bless them abundantly. Because you are a God that has abundant blessings ready for your children. We look to you, Lord, and we give you all the glory and all the honor in Jesus' name. Amen.
0: Amen. Amen. Amen. Amen. Hey, Charles, just kind of in a parting thought, and this might be me and not the Holy Spirit, but why don't you loosen up a little?
5: I'm kind of loopy myself because we have a men's conference going on right now.
0: Speaking of men.
5: Uh-huh. Yes. And we had a dominoes tournament going last night, and I didn't get home till 11:30, and then I had to be out at 7 this morning with guys that wanted to go fishing.
2: Mm-hmm.
5: So I got about 3 hours of sleep, so I'm just kind of going on instinct right now. Man. So you have to forgive me. If I say something, just, overlook it, you know. I can't say it in a falsetto voice, you know.
3: Thank God for that.
0: Practice that. You know.
5: I would hurt myself. I would hurt myself.
0: All right. Hey, Charles, we'll give you an off on that, okay? Listen, brother, we love you. We're looking for Dad up to return.
3: We are.
5: Yeah, I haven't talked with Pastor Seamus lately, but I believe God is working something because
0: Amen.
5: I believe there is a place for our show.
0: Amen. There is. There is.
5: We have so much fun with it, and just the feedback that we had gotten. We're really optimistic that it's going to come back.
0: Amen.
5: But when we first did it, we were just, as Pastor Seamus would say, we're building the airplane as we're flying it.
0: Yeah.
5: So maybe we should build the airplane first and then start flying it. Even though God provides, I think he would want us to be a little more organized than what we was. So we're going to do that before we come back.
2: So, Charles, remember, I'm the one who always gave you the thumbs up on your jokes.
5: Yes. I always wanted to make sure you were there.
2: And then, your jokes are always better than Seamus, I have to admit. He had maybe one or two that were decent.
5: Okay, now, you're saying this over the airwaves. I don't know if he's listening, but he never used to.
3: He may not be.
2: But he knows.
5: That mine were better, so,
2: they were.
5: Is this being recorded? Because I got to make sure he hears this.
3: Probably not.
0: No.
3: It's not being recorded.
2: Yes, it will be.
0: It will be. That's right, because it would be your show.
3: It's going to go on to
0: what
3: are
0: people
3: going to
0: think?
1: They're going to enjoy this very much.
0: We're ruining this
1: for
0: you.
1: But it's not coming from me now. It's coming from the man.
3: It's coming
2: from all of us. We can leave this hour on instead of a backup. Okay.
1: Leave it on.
5: When did this turn into a gender competition?
0: Absolutely not. We refuse. That's against company policy.
3: That's right.
0: Charles, do you know the number for people to call? What's that number?
5: Yeah, that number is 772-221-1100. That's 772-221-1100.
3: Amen.
0: All right.
3: Thank you, brother.
0: That's just to prove even after 50, men can have fun. Blessings.
3: That's true.
0: Blessings, Charles.
1: Oh, gosh.
0: We love you.
5: All right. God bless you guys.
0: All right. Bye-bye.
3: That was great. I love that, brother. He is so good.
0: Wow. Well, we've been too serious this afternoon. I think we're going to have to. Listen, we will take your phone calls. I don't know if anybody will call us now.
3: Maybe not. Or they're too busy laughing. Praise they're not going to be able to answer.
0: We do have a wingless angel that gave $47.
1: Amen. All right.
0: So,
1: that's so awesome.
0: Our angels don't have to have wings. This one hand-delivered. It's a hand-delivered. So it came in $47. That leaves us with only $400 to go.
3: We can do it. It's
0: and
3: five
0: we have six minutes. 6 minutes.
1: Come
0: six minutes.
1: We have six minutes.
0: Well, a little less than 6 minutes, but we're close. We're close.
1: Yes.
0: 772-221-1100. And I was just checking online. I don't see anything online, so we don't have any donations coming in there yet.
1: But
0: you
1: could.
0: Can make one there.
1: Yes.
0: You could.
1: Mm-hmm.
0: And
1: WCNO.com.
0: I believe Charles did his thing.
1: Yeah.
3: He did.
0: It's pretty good, too.
1: Yeah.
0: Yeah, he needs to.
1: He doesn't sound like someone that can even do falsetto.
0: No.
1: No.
3: That's,
1: no,
3: I wouldn't even want
1: so
3: to try. No, I
1: amen.
3: Wouldn't. But, you know, I found a dad joke. I didn't want to interrupt Charles, but what do you call a fake noodle?
1: What?
3: An impasta.
1: Sounds like an Italian,
3: it is,
1: an Italian joke.
3: That's right, because you were here, I was going to honor you with that.
0: Lord, help us. I'm just trying to... Just trying to see the Lord motivate somebody to make a phone call. I'm like, how can we make a phone call? Because you guys are cutting up in there. I know. I'll go to a song.
1: Yeah.
0: Yeah, but you see, we only have 4 minutes.
3: It's not going to work, Regina.
0: Okay, so we have to just give
2: find
0: the phone number.
2: 2 minute song.
0: Okay.
1: 772-221. I'll say it the way you guys. 1100.
3: There you go.
2: It's easier. 1100 is easier.
3: Yeah.
1: I don't know. Same number, 772-221-1100. We gave it to you both ways.
0: Question, is anybody out there?
1: Yeah. Come on.
3: You know, a couple of weeks ago.
0: Crickets.
3: A couple of weeks ago, everybody that works here was sick at the same time. Mm-hmm. It was a staph infection.
2: That's probably what's happening right now.
0: Oh, my.
3: I'm trying to keep the theme up.
0: 772-221-1100. We're down to the last 3 minutes now. 3 minutes and 10 seconds counting.
1: Come on.
0: And we're close. We're close. We're within $400.
3: That can be done.
1: Miracles happen.
3: Yeah, miracles do happen.
1: Right? Praise the
2: Lord. So I think Dave should read off one of these.
3: Well, didn't you just say that on the air?
2: No. We weren't on the air.
3: We weren't on the air.
2: A couple of the jokes that Charles sent in. Do you want to do this one?
3: I could,
1: yes. Yes. He delivers very well.
3: Just laughing at your own mistakes.
0: No jokes until we meet this budget.
3: Okay.
0: We need to meet this budget.
3: All right.
2: Oh, you're
3: going
2: to have to wait.
0: We're 400. Well, hang on. Because we have to do something. We are over 50,000 right now. So we have to do something.
3: All right. Hallelujah. Yes.

0: All right, so we broke the 50,000 or 51,218 dollars, but we still have 1,000 waiting. And $400 all it's going to take to finish out the day.
1: Yeah.
0: 400. So we're looking for that call, 772-221-1100. 772-221-1100. And we have less than a minute to go. We are close. We are close. Real close. Amen.
2: Amen.
3: 400.
0: Amen.
2: Come on.
3: One ringy dingy.
2: That's Lily Tomlin, right?
3: Exactly.
2: Yeah.
0: A ringy dingy. Well, yeah. Amen. Well, the guys came through pretty well. The ladies helped a lot.
2: Amen.
0: And I just believe God's going to take care of that. If not while I'm here, then sometime it's going to happen before we open up on Monday. I just believe God's going to take care of us.
2: Amen.
0: We are right now seconds away. Time's up.
1: This is WCNO Palm City, the good news station.
0: Amen.
2: Amen.
0: And so we are still here, and we are celebrating. We broke over 50,000. I wanted to see us definitely do that. And we are within $400 of releasing another 1,000. So that's in the Father's hands. And if somebody wants to do that online or call us, that would be a blessing. But otherwise, we are just going to say we've done a hallelujah. We're going to do a praise God.

0: and amen. So you may say, well, what happens if you don't match it?
1: Uh-oh.
2: There's a phone call. That could be it. That's okay. The miracle about to happen.
3: Miracle.
0: Here we have a phone call. We have a phone call.
3: Because we need to hear this.
0: Can the staff hang on this long?
4: Yes.
0: Y'all can wait a few more minutes?
4: Yes.
0: Can we praise a little more?
4: Yes.
0: Yay! Mm. Woo! Okay, well, I guess we can do that.
3: With a joke in the meantime.
1: You want me to read this?
0: You're going to do a joke?
1: She wants me to read this dad joke.
0: Okay, go ahead. Go ahead.
1: Here it is. Laughing at your own mistakes can lengthen your life. Laughing at your wife's mistakes can shorten it.
0: Amen.
1: That's, yeah.
0: Amen.
3: Yeah.
1: Long-term marriage here, agreeing with that.
0: Did a lady ask you to read that?
1: Yes.
3: She set you up.
0: Okay. I wonder if Cynthia's listening.
1: She might be. I'll find out when I get home. I'm sure of that. But I didn't write that. I just read it.
0: Right. You just read it. Right.
1: I was following orders.
0: Following orders. But you are the head. I understand. Yeah, well. You are the head. Yeah, so what did Alan call these Nassau holds?
3: NASA.
0: What's a NASA hold?
1: NASA. Well, that's when you're going to launch a rocket, but you get a technical problem, so you put...
0: You
1: hold the countdown. So you can fix the problem, and sometimes we've had things going on, like a last minute call that might alter the future of...
0: It could alter things a lot because that's another $1,000 sitting out there.
1: Yeah, we need that.
0: We need it. Yes, we do. Amen. We do. We need that. So I guess we're waiting for that. Yep. So shall we play?
3: No.
1: Now here comes the flash.
0: No, we're gonna hold.
1: It's coming
0: we're
1: right
0: hold.
1: Now.
0: Let's see what happened. $50. It's amen. $50.
3: All right.
1: Okay.
0: It's $50. Okay. Well, that brought us down to $350. Amen. So there we go. Okay. Well,
3: that may sound that. More reasonable to somebody.
0: $350
3: so
0: may
3: we'll
0: sound
3: hang
0: more
3: out.
0: Reasonable.
3: That's right. We'll hang out.
0: And this is from Wellington, Florida. Is it? I don't have my glasses on. Saji.
3: Saji.
0: Saji.
1: Yeah. Thank you.
0: Thank you very much, Saji. From I don't know if Saji enjoyed the. The jokes or not, you know, I'm not sure about that. But
1: it's hard to tell, but she did send money. So.
0: She did. Well,
1: or he. Sorry, he. I'm sorry.
0: See? It's men coming back through again.
3: Okay, it just
0: establishes the point that the guys are waking up, they're standing up, they're showing up.
3: And there's
0: some guy out there with $350 in his pocket. He's just going to say... I'm going to clarify this thing over this weekend. Yeah. It's going to be done.
1: Yeah,
0: but amen. Amen.
3: But there might be a woman out there that could clarify it within the next 5 minutes.
0: You know what? We have men that listen to the programs that you ladies host, and they are ministered to. And we have ladies that listen to the men's programs.
1: Yeah,
0: we have a great audience. And. We have younger families, we have older families, retired families, we have people from every walk of life.
4: Amen.
0: And so it is a great blessing right here at WCNO. So we're within $350 of matching that up. So I was going to say, what happens if we do not fully match, whatever amount is matched is what gets added in.
4: Okay.
0: And so at this point, we have matched... everything is at $350.
3: I was going to give you the amount.
0: Go ahead. Give me the amount.
3: Well, so what is the $350 left? So $650.
0: So we're going to add in an additional. We're going
3: to
0: add in an additional $650
3: to this total,
0: and we're going to put the $350 in the Father's hand.
4: Yes,
3: amen.
0: And we're going to call it a great victory.
4: Amen.
3: That sounds like a plan, and it took a man to come up with that plan.
1: Fact of life.
3: It is. Amen. But you know, in the spirit, there's neither male nor female.
4: Amen.
1: That's true.
4: Amen.
1: So well, God made
3: wise
1: man.
3: Up, buddy.
1: God man. Well, let's give God the glory. He made men and women, and we're different
3: Correct.
1: For a lot of reasons. You know, we complement each other.
0: $51,000 900
3: Hallelujah.
0: And 15. Oh, now, the only thing that could change that is if somebody comes on after we go off air, which may happen.
3: Or like P4 that 85 travel. Could mm-hmm. get us up to 52 even. We're always wanting to end even.
0: Oh, that's true. 85 would get us up to 52,000.
3: Yes.
0: Yeah. But
3: we could wait for 85.
0: We're on the way. We're on the way to the 55,000. And so God is with us. Father, we just want to thank you for your strength for this week.
3: Yes.
0: For your blessing, for your people that have called in, your people that have sent responses in. Father, for the prayer requests we've been able to pray over,
3: yes.
0: for the miracles that are taking place even right now. And so, Father, we commit this weekend into your hands. We thank you, Lord, that this is your ministry and you are our provider. And we give you praise. And we pray as Jesus taught his disciples to pray. Our Father, who art in heaven, hallowed be thy name. Thy kingdom come, thy will be done. On earth as it is in heaven. Give us this day our daily bread, and forgive us our trespasses, as we forgive those who trespass against us. And lead us not into temptation, but deliver us from evil. For thine is the kingdom, the power, and the glory forever and ever. Amen. Amen. Amen. Amen.
3: Amen.
0: Amen. Well, praise God. Thank you for coming in,
3: yes.
0: Luann.
4: Always love to be with you guys.
0: It was great.
4: Thanks for having me.
0: It was great.
3: Great having you.
0: Great testimony, great victories, and we love having your program on our station. It's a great blessing. I know a lot of lives are being touched, and I just did quarterly reports, so I got to read through all of those lessons, and they are good. I don't know, one of these days I might be able to figure out how 12-step step program works, you know, because you keep reviewing it.
3: Uh-huh.
0: Yeah. And you know what? It never gets old.
3: Mm-mm.
0: Never gets old. Yeah. And there's
4: it's
0: always...
4: It's like the Bible.
0: Yeah, never gets
2: true.
0: Old.
2: Yeah.
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0: Amen.
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0: All right, we're going to go to Phyllis Schlafly at this time and get on with our regular programming this afternoon. If you missed your programming earlier today, most likely it'll be on this evening. Most of those programs mirror in the evening as they are in the morning. So have a blessed weekend. I trust that all of you have a place to worship this weekend and that you will be blessed of the Lord. And God willing, we plan to be back Monday morning at 7 a.m. And God is going to take care of you and God's going to take care of us. God's got it.
2: That's
0: amen.
5: This is the Phyllis Schlafly Report, the conservative pro-family broadcast of Phyllis Schlafly Eagles, a leading voice for the sanctity of life, traditional education, the Constitution, and American sovereignty. Now, from the Phyllis Schlafly Center Studios, here's Ryan Haidt.
6: The Supreme Court's 2026 term is now underway. The docket is loaded with cases that will shape American life for years to come. After a term that left conservatives with more questions than answers about the court's direction, this new term deserves your attention. The first major case to watch is Suncor Energy v. County Commissioners of Boulder County. Oral arguments were held on October 5th. Boulder County sued Suncor and ExxonMobil, claiming their fossil fuel activities caused climate change and damaged local property. Well, the court will decide whether federal law blocks states from using local nuisance lawsuits to target companies for the global effects of greenhouse gas emissions. If the court sides with Boulder, it opens the door for liberal jurisdictions across the country to wage financial warfare against energy companies through state courts, a backdoor climate agenda that Congress never approved. Next up is Viramonte v. Cook County, challenging Illinois' ban on AR-15s and similar semi-automatic firearms. After the Bruin decision in 2022, lower courts have been all over the map on what the Second Amendment actually protects. Well, this case gives the court a chance to clarify once and for all that the right to keep and bear arms means something concrete, not whatever a given circuit decides it means on a given day. On religious liberty, St. Mary Catholic Parish v. Roy arrives for oral argument November 3rd. The Colorado case we have reported on before, where the state's universal preschool program excludes Catholic schools that will not abandon their beliefs about marriage and gender. The court will also weigh whether to revisit its deeply flawed 1990 Employment Division v. Smith decision, which has been used for decades to justify burdening religious exercise. There is also a big parental rights case out of Washington State involving a school district's gender transition policies. This is exactly the kind of case the court has been ducking for 2 years, while five federal circuits have sided with schools over parents. As we have discussed, Justice Barrett's recent return to the conservative side in the ballroom case was encouraging, but one vote does not make a pattern. With this term's lineup, we will learn very quickly whether we have a conservative court or merely a court with conservative credentials. We will keep watching. You stay engaged with us. Sign up for emails and alerts at phyllisschlafly.com and join us again for the Phyllis Schlafly Report.
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3: 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I'm Karen Hubbard. 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The Council on Aging, Martin County, at the Kane Center is located at 900 Southeast Salerno Road in Stewart. 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Stewart Aglow meets every second Saturday of the month at the Pine Lake Gardens and Estates Clubhouse. On Saturday, October 10th, join them in welcoming new state leader Yvonne Fontenot. Yvonne is excited to bring a fresh word from the Lord to encourage all as they seek all that God has planned for here in Stewart. The Holy Spirit is stirring in Martin County. Bring a neighbor, bring a friend, bring someone who needs revival. For more information, call Kathy at 772-834-1599. And that's today's community calendar from WCNO. 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I'm Karen Hubbard, and this is the Good News Station, WCNO 2960.

0: Welcome to Torah Life Ministries, teaching about the instruction of our Creator and putting His Word into action, from suffering well to living a blessed life, looking forward to the hope and future that awaits true believers of the faith. Welcome to the show and your host, Paul Neeson.
1: Praise Yah, everybody, and I wanted to just talk today and remind you all about the importance of following the guidelines and instructions of our Creator, which more and more people are getting away from. But the more concern is the so-called believers or Christians that are not defending, keeping the guidelines and instructions of our Creator and teaching people it's okay to break the guidelines and instructions of our Creator. And when you use guidelines and instructions in that word, then people can resonate with what you're saying. But when you use the word law or Torah, many people say we're no longer under that because that's an Old Testament thing. Nowhere in the scriptures does it say that the Torah is just a Jewish thing or only for Jewish people. It's for all of Yah's people, those that desire to follow a wonderful creator in the likeness of Yahshua, a wonderful Messiah, who set the example of us of how to live. And this is why he's known as the living Torah. But we have a problem today. First, we got the Christian church that primarily teaches that we're no longer under the law, if they want to so-called call it. But we were never under a law. We were under the guidelines and instructions and the statutes and commands of our Creator when we agreed to the covenant with Him, that we would follow Him and trust Him and believe in Him and His ways. And when we use the word law, you know, it kind of gives a different idea because people say we're not under the law. But were we ever under a law or were we under the a covenant that we've agreed? So when people get married, they make a covenant to stay together and to be faithful. You know, if we're no one, you know, so that's a covenant. It's not necessarily a law, but then again, it is a law if you want to take it to that court system and so on. But regardless, I don't see married people in the church saying we're no longer under the law, so we don't have to be faithful to each other. But you're under the covenant that you made with our Creator to be with, you know, faithful to your wife, the one you supposedly believe provided for you. So when we accept Yeshua, the one they call Jesus, our Messiah, we're now saying that we're going to accept this covenant that the forefathers have accepted. And just because some of the forefathers were from the tribe of Judah and made this covenant, as a matter of fact, they, Abraham and Isaac, you know, we look at the different tribes. I mean, the tribe of Judah started with the children of Jacob. And we look at, you know, all the people in scripture from Adam, and we look at all the people in scripture in the original covenant prior to Abraham and Isaac and Jacob, who weren't necessarily Jewish, but they still kept the guidelines and instructions of our Creator. And then we look at those that came out of the Egypt when Abraham went in and he took them to come into the promised land with them. They were required to keep the guidelines and instructions of our Creator. So you have a funny thing here today because you have the morality of living according to our Creator, and you have a bunch of Christians saying we're no longer under the law, but yet they keep many of the moral guidelines and instructions of our Creator. You have many non-believers in the world keeping the moral and guidelines and instructions of our Creator. This is why if you see somebody in the media do something that's very immoral, there's a big uproar in the world today. That's because of the sin that's flooding the world everywhere. That's starting to fade. But when you look at the scriptures as a whole, you know, it's not a Jewish thing. It's not, you know, somebody told me we shouldn't keep the law, and they go back to the law of the Torah, because when you keep the Torah, and all Torah means is guidelines and instructions, but it's if you use a Jewish word now, all of a sudden people are saying, well, that's not for us. Well, that's like saying, you know, the word Christ is a Greek word, so we're not going to, you know, follow Yeshua, which makes no sense at all. whatever language you use, you know, translate into your own language. It's a guideline and instruction. So somebody told me, well, we're no longer under the guideline and instructions of the law or the Torah, because that's putting the Jewish traditions on people of other traditions, which makes no sense at all. But this is the excuses people want to make to continue to live in sin. Because our Creator isn't a creator of neutrality. He's complete. He wants us to not just be neutral. He wants us to be fully committed to Him 100%, and not just in some areas, in all areas. So to say you keep, you know, His word in most areas, but not all, is just making an excuse to continue in the areas that you pick and choose and not want to do this. And it creates a tremendous problem out there today. You know, so I understand the idea of a person who first hears about the guidelines and instructions of our Creator when they're much older. And let's say, for example, a circumcision, and they haven't been circumcised, and they're like maybe 55 and they're first hearing this. Well, the first issue is, how have you went 55 years and never heard this? And the real issue with the circumcision is not you, it's your parents who should have known this. So when you were 8 years old, if you were a male, you would have been circumcised. You know, we can only do what we're bound to do, or what we're moved to do as believers. So, you know, saying somebody has to be circumcised if they're not born with wise enough parents to follow the guidelines and instructions is the same idea of a tattoo. You know, you don't need to get, if you got a tattoo when you were a teenager, and now you're like 50 years old, and you decide, oh, I want to follow the guidelines and instructions of our Creator, it says not to get a tattoo. You know, that's something you've done in your former life. That's a sin you've done in your former life. There may be certain consequences to that, but that's not a salvation issue. Yes, you broke the Torah, but that doesn't mean you don't follow the Torah. Now, could you get rid of it? Yes. You can get rid of the tattoo later on, but it doesn't make that difference. If you're moved to have the original body that your Creator wanted you to have and to not have a tattoo, thankfully so, you can do it. It's much more painful to do it. But if that's what you're being moved to do, then go ahead and do it. But that doesn't mean you're excused for following all the Torah because you didn't do that when you were younger. This is something that, okay, this is something that was done, and the tattoo's worse than circumcision, because that tattoo was on your own thing. You've been a teenager when you got that tattoo, so you had whatever 15 to 20 years to figure that out. But at least with that, with circumcision, that's on your parents, because they're the one that should have known the Torah enough. When you're 8 years old, you're not going to make an understandable decision about getting circumcised or something like that. And this is what Paul explains when he talks about what really matters is the circumcision of the heart and the examples that were set forth in the Torah, and understanding these things and reading the principle of what the point is of these guidelines and instructions. Because I believe is not just the point of reading these instructions and guidelines and not understanding why, but to understand or to study and research and pray about, well, why did our Creator say this? Why did our Creator say to stone the disobedient child? Why did our Creator say to not mingle with those that believe other gods? Why did our Creator give us these guidelines and instructions and commandments? And when we start to get down to the reason why, we start to see the heart of our Creator and the reason of our Creator and the way He wants us to do. And we look at how so many people in the world today that call themselves believers are not really living in peace and shalom. And I'm not only talking about Christians out there, but I'm also talking about those that say they follow Torah and believe in our Creator. There's no peace and shalom. So when you understand why He said to keep the Sabbath, you do it with joy. When you understand why He said to set your slave free after 7 years and restore them and give them everything, you do it with joy. When you understand the idea about maybe tithing or giving your money or not idolizing money, you do it with joy. But when you don't understand that, if you're doing it, you're doing it with a hard heart. You're not really doing it. So it all comes down to you know, the understanding of this, but it also comes down to our heart, to desire to follow our Creator, and so on. In Psalms, it says, starts off, it says, the joys of those who not follow the advice of the wicked, or stand around with sinners, or join with mockers. So they give you three situations here. The advice of the wicked, and whether that could be from the advice from your friends that do not believe in our Creator. As a matter of fact, the Torah tells you to kill anyone that's trying to get you to follow other gods. You know, people don't bring that up, but they tell you to kill them. And say, should we literally kill them? Well, there are laws in our land today that will put us in jail if we just go around and killing people. But understand the heart of what our Creator was trying to say and why He was trying to say this. You should have nothing to do with these people that are giving you advice to follow other gods or do other things that are go against our Creator. You know, because, you know, you either become like the people around you or they become like you. And chances are, if you're not boldly preaching the word of our Creator or have a heart for our Creator, and you're hanging around people that are not following Him and His ways, you know, you're going to start coming around like them. And then it says, or stand around with sinners. You know, and people don't get this, but they need to understand that sin, living against the guidelines and instructions of our Creator, is a contagious disease. And this is the way we need to treat it. And if we continue to hang around with people that are not following the guidelines and scriptures, eventually we get that idea. Well, they're not doing this and they seem to be okay. They're breaking the Sabbath and they seem to be okay. They're living a life like the world and they have a lot of money and they seem to be okay. So your mind starts thinking and you start listening to the enemy that we could do that too. So don't follow the advice of the wicked. Don't hang around with the sinners. And then it says, don't join in with the mockers. You understand the heart of our Creator, and He wants us to love our enemies so much so that we have a heart for them to know the truth and that the truth would set them free. We're not going to kick people when they're down. You know, it says in verse 2 of Psalms 1, that the delight, and it's a bad translation because it says, in the law of the Lord, meditating on it day and night. It says, but they, the joys of those who do not follow the advice of the wicked, but they delight in the guidelines and instructions of our Creator, the statutes, the covenant that was made with our Creator, meditating on it day and night. You know, continuously thinking about the guidelines and instructions of our Creator, the blessing that came. And you know who was like this? David was like this. And we see in Psalms 119, this is what David did. You know, you might as well insert here in Psalms 1, verse 2, they delight in the guidelines and instructions of Yah, meditating a day and night. You might as well insert here, instead of day, you can put the word David. King David, who had a heart of Yah, delighted in the law of Yah, the guidelines and instructions of Yah, the Torah. You know, so, and we'll look at that. We'll look at that heart. It says, you know, it talks about the fruit of Scripture. You know, and so important for us to get this and understand this. You look at David in 119 and the delightful of this is, so it starts off in 119 of Psalms with, joyful are people of integrity who follow the instructions of our Creator. Joyful are those who obey His, and it says the word laws, but let's say the covenant, and search for Him with all their hearts. So look at Psalms 1 and Psalms 119. In Psalms 1, it says, oh, the joys of those who do not follow the advice or stand around with sinners or join with mockers, but they delight in the instructions of our Creator, the Torah, the statutes, the commandments of our Creator, meditating on them day and night. And it also says in the next verse, they will prosper in all they do. But then we go to Psalms 119, joyful are people of integrity who follow the instructions of our Creator. Joyful are those who obey his guidelines and instructions and search for him with all their hearts. And when I read this and I see many of the people that are saying we don't need to keep the Torah, we don't need to follow the instructions of our Creator, a lot of them are missing joy. A lot of them are missing the joy of Yah. And many of them might be listening and saying, well, you know, I have all the joy I need. Well, they're getting on these debates, yelling and screaming at other people that we don't need to follow the guidelines and instructions of our Creator. I don't see joy in that. I don't see joy in living in a way like that. You know, and then we go back when we went back to Psalms 1, verse 1, and it says they do not follow the advice of the wicked or stand around for sinners or the mockers. And then when we go and we go back to Psalms verse 3, it says they do not compromise with evil and they walk only in his paths. You know, you have charged us to keep your commandments carefully. Hallelujah. And then verse 5, David saying, oh, that my actions would consistently reflect your decrees. So you have Christians out there or people out there that try to come on the internet and say, we no longer need to follow the guidelines and instructions of our Creator. Then we have King David in Scripture. Oh, that my actions would consistently reflect your decrees. Then I will not be ashamed when I compare my life with your commands. As I learn your righteous regulations, I will thank you by living as I should. I will obey your decrees, and please don't give up on me. And it goes into talking about the purity of our Creator and how to be protected, how a young person could stay pure by obeying the words of our Creator. Nowhere does it say by obeying the words in the Old Testament or the New Testament, because that's a big problem when you make one book into two and you say, oh, the New Testament releases us from the law. No, it doesn't release from the law. It says to take this most important part that our Creator gave us, the guidelines and instructions, and to not have it on stone, but it should be in your heart. You should be living them without even having to think about them. So not only should you not have to defend and compromise and think about, should I be keeping the Sabbaths or should I be not be eating unclean foods, doing things like this? To the heart of a believer, they should automatically be part of what you're doing. It's not about, oh, I'm making it too hard for other people. The ludicrousy that somebody told me, well, you're a serpent. The Jewish traditions on non-Jewish people. That's absolutely ridiculous. You know, it says here, you know, you're not letting the guidelines and instructions make your life worse. You're making them better. And this is our Bible, the scriptures that we have. King David himself, I will study your commands and reflect on your ways. I will delight in your decrees and not forget your word. You know, but there's too many people out there that literally teach we don't need to do this. You know, it's like, The new believers, the so-called Christians, are fighting to follow the commands and instructions. They're desired. They want to give up all of their sin. They want to get away from their unholy life. And then they go to some church building. And now the preacher there will say, I know you're struggling with this new walk. I know you're struggling to come into this new life. But don't worry about it. You don't have to change. You don't have to change what you were doing. You don't have to change what you were living. Just say a few words and you'll be fine. That's not what the scriptures say. The scriptures say you do have to change. And when you become a believer, something's supposed to change. Your heart. And your heart's going to dictate your actions. So you're no longer to love the things that the world loves. You're no longer to act the way the world acts. You know, when you find yourself doing these things, you put yourself right back into the situation where the warning when the children went into the promised land was to separate and divide yourself from the people that were living there, so you do not go after their gods. So you do not go after their gods. And this is what happens to people today. I believe we should have people in our lives that are non-believers to minister to them, to set examples for them, and to guide them in the right way. But when you start liking their ways of living more than the ways of our Creator, we run into this problem. And this is what we see happening. People no longer want to follow the advice, the instructions, the guidelines, and if you want to use the words, laws of our Creator. But they have no problem running around following the world's ways. The lightning knows, but David says here, how I delight in your commands and how I love them. I honor and love your commands. I meditate on your decrees. Now, when I see Christians debating that we no longer need to follow the Torah and the guidelines and instructions, which, by the way, they follow like 90% of them, but they don't want to do all of them. So they say, oh, well, we don't have to do that. Yeah, it's a choice. You don't have to, but do you? Well, if you don't have to do that, why do you follow 90% of it to begin with? Because you're picking and choosing. But our Creator tells us not to fight this. He tells us to delight in it. To delight in the guidelines and instructions of our Creator. You know, and for those of you that want to bring up the idea about the circumcision, well, look at the idea of the tattoo. You know, and don't let, you know, what your parents didn't do keep you from following our Creator's guidelines and instructions. So get the heart behind it to understand why we're supposed to do this. And this is the heart that David's talking about when he talks about his life and his faith and what he wants to follow in Psalms 119. You know, it says, may I be blameless in keeping your decrees that I will never be ashamed. You see, the world today, or godly or ungodly people are ashamed to follow our Creator. They're ashamed to dress modest. They're ashamed to talk without cursing. They're ashamed to live a life of purity. You know, because so many people in the world today are not. But we shouldn't be ashamed to represent our Creator. We should have the heart of David, even though those mock us. We should stand up as it's the greatest witness of Yeshua in our lives. And like it says in Psalms 1, the trees planted, it says that there will be like trees planted in the riverbank. This is those that are righteous, bearing fruit each season, and their leaves never wither, and they prosper in all they do. But not the wicked. They are worthless chaff scattered by the wind. Sinners have no place among the holy, for Yah watches over the path of the holy, but the path of the wicked leads to destruction. So let's talk about the path for a moment. Yah says, know the plans I have for you, they are for good and not disaster, to give us a future and give us a hope. And then we got the path of the wicked, and it says in the scriptures, there's a way before each person that seems right, but ends in death. And they talk about the premature death of, because as a result of your wickedness. Yeshua came and gave us a chance to live the life according to the times we were supposed to live. You know, people get this wrong. Yeshua didn't die he didn't die to take away death. He died to take away a penalty of death. So what's the penalty of death? The penalty of death is dying before our time as a result of our sin. So we all die. If Yeshua came for, you know, died for us, you know, nobody would die, but we die. But the scriptures talk about the righteous person living in a good peace and shalom, a long life of peace and shalom. But, you know, it says in the scriptures, a wicked person shall not live out half their days because the penalty of death is still on them. Yeshua removed the penalty of the death to those who decide to live a righteous life. Now, you might not have been living a righteous life when he made that covenant to do that. But now you have your opportunity. And that opportunity is, if you follow his guidelines and instructions, you will live a long life of peace and shalom. But if you continue to live a life of sin, that death penalty is still on you today. And it might not be given to you down by a court system where you're getting a death penalty for breaking the Sabbath or something like this. But there are eternal consequences of not living according to the guidelines and instructions of our Creator. And as shown all throughout Scripture, if you live against the guidelines and instructions of our Creator, the burden or the yoke will be so heavy on you that your life will end one way or the other many years before they should. And whether it's through mental diseases and disorders and stuff because you don't have true faith in our Creator, or whether it's because of some of the people carrying out this sentence, if you are not living against the guidelines and instructions of our Creator, you are not accepting what Yeshua did in taking away that death penalty of dying prematurely. And we look in the scripture of King Hezekiah, who decided to repent for his sin. And on his deathbed, Yahweh added 15 years to his life. 15 years to his life. So death wasn't taken away. The death penalty of dying prematurely was taken away. And this is what Yeshua wants to do, to bring us in covenant with him. The new covenant is about having the Torah, the instructions in our heart, so we'll desire to follow him. And we'll understand repentance. We'll understand the joy that he wants us to live in, the plans that he has for us, the good and not disaster, the future and hope. Well, you're rejecting that. You're rejecting that when you reject what Yeshua has done for us in this death penalty. So a lot of Christians will say, well, we're not saved by the law, and salvation doesn't come through works, and we don't need to do the works. So be it. Your eternal, according to scriptures, your eternity and where you spend it is going to be a result of your true confession in Yeshua, our Messiah, whether you're living according to the guidelines and instructions of our Creator or not. Have you confessed Yeshua, our Messiah? So be it. If that's your take on it, that we don't need to live according to the guidelines and instructions of our Creator, it's solely not according to our works and so on. Well, you're going to get that premature death as a result of that penalty, as a consequence of your actions. And then you're going to have your own situation where you're going to have to answer to our Creator for the life you chose to live and the covenant you chose to follow. And regardless if you believe this covenant is on you or not, take the example of the people in Scripture that trusted in our Creator. The example of David, who said, I meditate on your word day and night. You know, somebody who deserved 100% to have that penalty of death as a result of the actions, but because their heart was in the right place and they desired Yah so much that Yah truly did what Yeshua was doing for us in taking away that death penalty. Come
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1: This is Nick Marfione from Miracle on 34th Street. 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

0: Welcome to 15 Minutes in the Word with New York Times bestselling author Joyce Meyer. On today's program, Joyce will be teaching from her series, Filled with Hope. Hope is the confident expectation that something good is going to happen to us and through us. But it's very important we have our hope set in the right place. We can place hope in many things, but only hope in our faithful Heavenly Father and His promises to us in His Word will bring about the blessings He has for us. Now, here's Joyce with today's teaching.
1: As the Israelites took God for granted, became too familiar with all of His blessings, and they were no longer amazed. Their enemies began defeating them, and the Philistines came against them and took the ark. When the priest Eli heard that the ark had been taken, he fell over dead. Now just imagine that. He was so shocked that they were no longer going to have the presence of God and so upset about it that it just killed him. He just fell over dead. When his daughter-in-law, who was pregnant, heard the news about the ark, she bowed over in labor pains and gave birth, and she called her child Ichabod, meaning the glory is gone from Israel. You know, we don't have any time playing church. We need to have God's presence in our midst everywhere that we go. And if that takes a little shouting and a little acting crazy, so be it. And you know, I hope not, but there might have been a few people here tonight not used to stuff like that. And you're thinking, well, I just think that was stupid. That was just all emotions. Well, let me tell you something. God gave me my emotions. And if I'm going to use them on anything, I'm going to use them on Him. I have seen my husband act like a total, complete nut over a football game. And my sons, why should we not act the same way about God? You hath He made alive when you were dead in your sins, not you hath He stiffened. We're born again, not bored again. Let's not get too familiar with what should be extremely amazing to us. I told God a few years ago, I said, I want you to move in my life in such a way that I will literally live with my mouth hanging open in awe. And I would have to say, when I stand here tonight, thousand people came to be here with us. And we started with 65. We have the football dome. This event brings in the second highest income into this city in the year. Jesus, help me do this. I think we can safely say that a lot of the glory has been gone from the church for far too long. And by the church, I mean the church at large. But perhaps it's because we're no longer amazed at what God does. Perhaps we've lost too much of our reverential fear and awe. And we need to start purposely getting it back and being more reverent and living amazed. I don't like to hear people telling jokes about the Holy Ghost. We just need to be careful. God is a holy God. And we don't need to be afraid of Him, but we do need to have a reverential fear. A reverential fear. You know, I could go on and on. I mean, this thing just gets really interesting. The ark was taken to Ashdod after the Philistines got it and placed next to their god, Dagon. He was their idol. And the next morning, poor old Dagon had fallen over flat on his face. Well, they sat him back up. And you know, you can keep propping your other gods up all you want to. And I say that not for you here, but more for the people that maybe just flipped into the TV program. I said, you can prop your other gods up all you want to, but we have the God of gods, the King of kings, and the Lord of lords. Well, they sat him back up, and the next morning he not only had fallen over, but his head and hands had been broken off, and only his trunk was there. I think God was saying something. Well, they kept acting silly, so the whole place got full of mice. The people got tumors and boils. So they moved the ark to Gath. They panicked at the deaths that occurred there due to the plague. They got boils and tumors, so they sent the ark to Ekron. They had panic, plague, tumors, and boils. So finally, after 7 months, they sent it back to Israel. We don't know what to do with this God. You can have him back. Well, they put him on a cart, pulled him by cows. The ark put it on a cart, pulled it by cows, and went toward Beth Shemesh. And when the people saw it, they rejoiced. They got so happy. But you know what? They disrespected the ark, and they looked inside of it. They touched it, and many of them just fell over dead. The ark finally ended up in the house of Abinadab for nearly 100 years. Now, what happened during those 100 years? People got used to it. Hey, the ark. Probably when they first moved it into that house, I mean, the people were just thrilled. The ark of God is in my house. It's kind of like in the beginning, all my sins are forgiven. God does not remember them anymore. I'm a new creature. I'm the righteousness of God. God's not mad at me. I'm going to heaven. I'm full of the Holy Ghost. And then a few weeks later, oh God, I don't understand why you're not doing anything in my life. If you don't do something, God, I just don't think I can hang in with this any longer. Can I tell you something? If not one thing changed in our lives from now until Jesus came back, we should be enraptured over the fact that we are not going to hell. Can somebody say amen? We are a room full of people that are going to live forever. You know, I do these meetings, I have to try to watch the time, and I get so tired of trying to let God do what he wants to do and trying to watch the time so the saints that get antsy can get out on time. And I said over there tonight, I said, I'll be glad when I get to heaven and I don't have to care what time it is anymore. So if you got a problem with time, take your watch off, put it in your purse, and don't look at it anymore. We're going to go with God here tonight. Now, that ark's sitting there, and the people got so used to it, I don't know, maybe they didn't even dust it anymore. Maybe they just had it back in a room and eventually shut the door of the room, didn't pay any attention to it. I'm going to use this as an example. This is a bottle of salad dressing. You say, what has salad dressing got to do with being amazed about God? Well, I think this is what happens in our life. We let God settle to the bottom. And that's kind of what the, you know, all the good stuff just settles to the bottom. And you know what I want to do here tonight? I'm going to shake you up. So God is now once again mixed up in everything you do. All your thoughts, all your words, all your entertainment, all your attitudes, everything that you do. Amen? That's really what these things are about. You come, you get all stirred up again, you go home, it's not too long, your problems, the world, the devil suck it out of you, you got to go back and get another dose. Let's get to the point where we know how to give that to ourselves without having to go get it somewhere. I don't want you to ever stop coming, but you know what? I want you to be helping other people too. Now, you know what will happen? It won't be long, and this will all separate again, and we're going to have to shake it up again. Stir it up again. You know, Paul told Timothy, stir yourself up. Timothy had gotten fearful and saw what was happening, all the persecution of the apostles, and he'd gotten fearful. And maybe he was wanting to quit the ministry. I don't know. And Paul said, stir up the gift that is within you by remembering, by remembering the gift that you have when hands were laid on you by the elders that was imparted to you. For God hath not given us a spirit of fear, but of power and of love and a sound mind. You know, we talk all the time about forgetting the past, but let me tell you something. There's some things from the past we need to remember. You know what I think we do? I think we forget what we ought to remember and remember what we ought to forget. I mean, I don't want to sit around and think about how my father sexually abused me, but I do want to remember what a mess I was and what God has delivered me from. Dave says all the time, if you've ever heard him speak, and many of you did this morning, that's the major problem that we have in America is we have forgotten the great and mighty things that God did and how He birthed this nation. He birthed it for a purpose. It was birthed and settled on the Word of God alone, and it is wholly unfit for an immoral people. Oh, my. I'll behave. Let's don't let the amazing presence of God settle to the bottom of our lives. Let's just don't let God be kind of settled down here somewhere, and boy, we know we're saved, and thank God we can pull Him out when we have an emergency. I get so tired of watching people come and tell me how their lives have fallen apart and how they got all these problems, and they were people that one time was walking in victory, and invariably, time after time after time, they quit spending time in the Word. They quit spending time with God. They stopped going to church to be with other believers. Here comes problems again. Can I tell you something? Whatever you had to do to get what you got to do the same thing to keep it and maintain it. Amen? Well, David finally had the ark taken from the house of Abinadab, and he put it on a new cart. And they drove it into the city of David, but they didn't follow the original instructions that the ark had to be borne by the priest by inserting the poles through the rings and that nobody could touch it. You cannot put God on a cart and drive Him around. And some of you could just do really well if you would just scoot over, put God in the driver's seat. And listen to me, learn how to follow the beautiful, simple leading of the Holy Spirit. Our lives are not going to work as long as we're trying to run them.
0: The life God has planned for us is full of hope. Romans 15:13 says, now may the God of hope fill you with all joy and peace in believing, that you may abound in hope by the power of the Holy Spirit. With God's help, Joyce went from being a hopeless person to someone who lives with a daily expectation of His goodness. And we can too. Every day, let's believe something good is going to happen.
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0: Welcome to On to Perfection, the radio ministry of Resurrection Life Family Worship Center. We are delighted that you joined us for today's broadcast. Our prayer is for the Word of God to transform you into the image of our Lord and Savior, Jesus Christ, while simultaneously causing you to triumph everywhere the soles of your feet shall tread. Now let's get into the Word with Apostle Trevor Banks.
1: Delivering me. I believe that healing is my bread, my covenant right. I receive it. I'll deal with this right now. There may come a day where you're doing that and then all of a sudden you get sick over it. God is saying, okay, you're free from it now. I know people that has happened to. They had to get off of it because God had healed them. This is where we fight the good fight of faith, because healing doesn't happen instantaneous. We want a lot of time, just to rise up out the wheelchair or something. It don't happen all the time like that. It can, but many times it's a progressive thing. And it comes through you aligning yourself with the words coming out of your mouth, the thoughts that you think, and your body, your cells start to align with that. Healing is your bread. Healing is in you. If you have faith, it is. Healing is in you. The body was made like that, to heal itself. Oftentimes in the hospital, and even in hospitals, they will put people on a fast. A lot of good times, some diseases that they'll put them on a fast because the body will heal itself. It'll deal with itself. It'll the cells, everything in it will reproduce itself. But see, the system, you got to discern between that and the systems that want to keep you dependent and sick. Because there's profit in your being sick. Lots of profit. There's lots of profit in them telling you that there's not enough resource. When the earth is the Lord's and it'll never run out of resource. So they hike the prices when they tell you there's a shortage of something, when it ain't a shortage of nothing. But there are people padding their pockets that want to depopulate the earth. Huh? Right? We're not ignorant of these devices. Get that back up for me. Next verse, she grew worse when she'd heard of Jesus, came in the press behind and touched his garment. For she said, if I may touch but his clothes, I shall be whole. Let's stop there a minute. She heard of Jesus. Now, when we talk about faith, faith comes by hearing. That's where faith starts. Faith cometh by hearing, hearing by the word of God. Jesus warned his disciples in saying, take heed what you hear. In other words, don't just listen to everything. Amen. Amen. The systems of the world, the weather people, the weather peoples, they have one narrative. They like storms. They like to get into the storms. They like to report, so they like disasters. Because they prey upon people's fear. How many know that's the door of hell? Fear is what the devil uses to enter a person's life. Faith is what God uses to enter a person's life. That's why I said, everything has to be of faith, because God wants involvement in all facets of our life. Amen. You can't be just believing God for salvation and then don't believe God for your money. Just believing God for healing, but don't believe God for relationship. Or vice versa, whatever. No, God says, I want it all. Whatsoever is not of faith, you're missing the mark. So the woman was sick, but she heard. Ask somebody right now, have you heard? Now see, Faith cometh by hearing. Let me bring it into to right now. Faith doesn't come by having heard. Well, I heard that a year ago. Well, what'd you do with it? Now faith is in the now. Yesterday's faith doesn't suffice for today. Father, give us this day our daily bread. Yesterday's bread, like in the wilderness, you had enough bread for that day. You tried to store it till the next day, it would rot. Except for the Sabbath. It kept miraculously for 2 days. But he who gathered much had none over. He that gathered little had no lack. God was providing. So it's a daily thing. It's a daily thing that we walk by faith. Now faith. Somebody say now. Not yesterday's faith. Now faith is the substance of things hoped for, the evidence of things not seen. Now right now, where's your faith? Right now, where is your faith? Somebody came in here this morning worried about what this week would bring, what the report was. I want you to lay that aside. Come on, lay it aside right now, because there's a shift going to take place. We are the head and not the tail. We are above only and not beneath. You need to get out from under. Get out from under that oppression. How? By faith. Tell somebody right now, I trust God. Tell somebody else, I trust God. The word says to trust in the Lord with all your heart and don't lean to your own understanding. This is finite. He's infinite. Tell somebody right now, there's always a way. God always has a way. God is never limited or shut down or incapable. With God, all things are possible. Ask somebody right now, is there anything too hard for your God? And answer them. Our part is to activate our faith. And don't say you don't have faith. You do. To every person has been given a measure of faith. What you do with it is what you will receive of it. Amen. And Jesus said, you don't need, there's that word again, you don't have to have great faith. If you have faith as a mustard seed. Someone gave me a little jar, I have it on my desk in my office at home, a jar of mustard seeds. During that time that Jesus spoke this, that was just as small as you could get. You know, they didn't have microscopes and all that stuff where they could see on the quantum level. Amen. That was, he said, if you have faith as a seed, what do you do with seed? The rest of y'all don't know what to do with seed? Well, if you want to harvest and you got seed, you can't keep it in the barn. He said, if you have faith the size of a grain of mustard seed, if you have faith as a seed. What does it mean? Faith is something you plant. I love to tell the story of this truck I bought when I was living in California. Some of y'all have heard it maybe 50 times. This will be 51. Because it exemplifies, and it's simple, but it exemplifies our part in activating faith. See, even the devils believe and tremble, but they don't have access to activating any kind of faith. They're under condemnation. They know. They believe in trouble. Faith without work is dead. I'm not talking about cleaning the carpet. Yeah, do that. Or do, you know, whatever you do for church or at home. Faith without work, what we talk about there is faith without a corresponding action is dead. It's like the body without a spirit. Amen. And this is where the devil's got people in park. Put the car in park. Afraid to move forward. Amen. In park, but you rejoice. Here, I challenge you this morning with mental consent. Don't allow what you hear to stop with mental consent. When Holy Spirit stirs your heart, don't just give mental consent to it. Determine, what do I do now on my part to activate this in my life? I must have a corresponding action to what I've heard. Let me just use this. If God told you he's giving you a new house, huh? Well, you don't get anxious over things like that, but if that word has come to you believing you know it was God, then on your part, at some point in time, go look. It ain't going to fall in your lap. Why? Faith must have a corresponding action. And you may not find the one on the first try. That's why you ask, it shall be given. Then you seek. That ain't it. Then you seek. Maybe you find it then. If you seek and didn't find it, then you say, knock now. And there'll be a door that'll be open. And you say, oh, there it is. But if you would have stopped at the first one, you said, oh, this ain't working. Faith must have a corresponding action. The woman heard, and she got into the press. She got into the throng. Her condition kept her out of society. She was unclean. Like a leper, she was to say, unclean. Unclean, she wasn't allowed, but she said, bump that.
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You can dress up in all kind of robes and you can get into all kind of ritual, but there is no substitute for the anointing of the Spirit of God in your life. No substitute whatsoever. And the question is, are you committed to allow God to do whatever